0: Association of United States Conference. The prestigious award recognizes the unit's extraordinary heroism, combat service, and sacrifice during the Vietnam War. Governor Mike Braun also honored the Indiana Rangers of the Group Sagamore of the Wabash, one of Indiana's highest honors, recognizing the unit's extraordinary service, courage, and enduring legacy to the state. Deployed to Vietnam in December 1968, Company D conducted hundreds of dangerous long-range reconnaissance missions. The unit frequently operated deep within enemy-controlled territory under the most grueling conditions before returning to Indiana in November of 1969. The unit holds the unique historic distinction of being the only Army National Guard ground maneuver unit to serve in Southeast Asia during the Vietnam War. For generations, a promotion has been treated as the obvious next step, a better title, more money, more authority, sign that an employee is moving forward. But new research suggests many workers are now questioning whether the next rung on the career ladder is really worth it, especially if it comes with the red flags of an AI-era workplace. Snapshot poll of employees by Career Minds, a global outplacement and career development firm, found 39% of Indiana employees would reject what they would describe as a toxic promotion, a role that came with increased AI-driven performance tracking and more productivity monitoring, responsibility for checking or correcting AI-generated work, or pressure to deliver more output using AI without additional support. Finding builds on CareerMind's earlier research into promotion pushback, which found that among Indiana employees who had been offered a promotion in the past year, nearly one in three had turned it down. Together, the findings suggest workers are not simply becoming less ambitious. Instead, many appear to be making a more practical calculation about what promotion now means in the modern workplace. Reasons employees gave for rejecting or considering rejecting a promotion were largely practical. Nearly one in four said they were happy with their current work-life balance and did not want to disrupt it. Others said the pay increase would not justify the extra responsibility. They didn't want more stress, longer hours, or to manage other people. But the new toxic promotion...
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14: News, I'm Stephanie Officer. NYPD now says one of the two people stabbed this afternoon in New York City's Times Square has died. So has the suspect, shot by police. Officials saying earlier the suspect appeared to be mentally disturbed. People nearby shocked.
15: It is very sad.
16: Yes, it could have been a kid. Like, you know, it could have been a kid who got stabbed. So the police did the right thing today. Like, you had
17: clearly it was a trained officer.
14: One other stabbing victim was hospitalized. President Trump today touted a new plan to make health care more affordable for Americans through drug pricing agreements with manufacturers.
18: Now other countries are paying more so that Americans can pay less. We had to get their prices up in order to get our prices down. And they went up very considerably, and we went down by much more because the world is a bigger place.
14: A lookalike contest held Sunday in New York City for Mayor Zoran Mamdani turned up an actual doppelganger. Amadeo Fusco won, clad in the mayor's signature suit and a Knicks jersey underneath. This is ABC News. Lionel Messi announced his retirement from international soccer after 21 years representing Argentina. A Rhode Island mom injured herself while trying to help three teens in a car accident. Gets help herself from Taylor Swift.
19: Ashley Taunton was driving through torrential rain on I-95 in Rhode Island last month when she saw a car ahead of her hydroplane off the road. The mother of three pulled over and ran to help the three teenagers inside. Moments later,
20: I just saw a car coming really fast.
19: She suffered a collapsed lung, a lacerated liver, and a severe leg injury, needing three surgeries. As the bills piled up, a family started a GoFundMe fundraiser online. But then came a massive donation, $50,000, from Taylor Swift.
14: ABC's Sophie Flay, the Metropolitan Museum of Art canceling its planned exhibit honoring designer John Galliano following backlash over his past anti-Semitic and racist statements. I'm Stephanie Officer, ABC News.
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26: What stopped traffic in downtown Indy? This is Network Indiana. I'm Jake McDaniel. Someone in a pickup truck hit and killed a man riding an e-bike in downtown Indy this morning, says IMPD Captain Richard Ray.
27: At the next steps of the investigation, our officers have already identified several different cameras associated with this area and our public safety cameras and our real-time crime center to help identify the actual incident that did occur.
26: The Marion County Coroner's Office says Brandon Rogers Sr. was the one who died in the crash at the intersection of Capitol Avenue and Washington Street. After severe storms swept across more than half of Indiana, federal officials are selecting the state to launch a brand new disaster funding model. Jeanette Cruz reports.
28: FEMA Administrator Cameron Hamilton visited the state Monday and says the test pilot aims to slash red tape and get money directly to affected communities.
29: We're going to be using a test pilot program for our public assistance construct.
0: finding ways to disperse state-eligible reimbursements faster and potentially looking at cost estimates versus actual costs, so you move off the reimbursement model into the advanced payment model.
28: Governor Mike Braun noted that rapid federal approval will help local governments rebuild critical infrastructure without waiting months for standard reimbursements.
26: Indianapolis firefighters responded to a home along East 42nd Street where two people were standing on the roof trying to escape the flames. IFD Battalion Chief Rita Wright talks about what firefighters saw when they arrived.
1: IFD made an aggressive attack on the fire. At the same time, they continued their search. We did locate a victim inside the second floor and brought him down a ladder off the backside of the house. The man was pronounced deceased here at the scene.
26: Wright says two dogs also died in the fire. She says arson investigators and homicide investigators were at the scene, which is standard in cases like this. And the preseason is over for the Indianapolis Colts. Soon after their game against the Lions, they made several moves to trim their roster to 53 players. This is Network Indiana.
2: The John Glenn School Corporation Board will meet in regular session tomorrow, Tuesday, September 1st at 7 p.m. Eastern Time at the John Glenn Administration Building. I'm Becca Shepherd for Stark County Family Dentistry from the WKVI Information Center. Items under the consent agenda include minutes from the August 18th meeting, vouchers, personnel recommendations, and student transfer requests. Under new business, the board will consider the approval of mentor teachers for the 2026-2027 school year. Board members will also hear reports from both the assistant superintendent and the superintendent. Upcoming events on the agenda include a ribbon cutting for outdoor student activity facilities on September 4th. The agenda reminds parents that there will be no school on September 7th in observance of Labor Day. Picture Day at Walkerton Elementary School is scheduled for September 9th. The next John Glenn School Board meeting is scheduled for September 15th at 7 p.m. Eastern Time at the Administration Building. The public is invited to attend this meeting. The Knox Redevelopment Commission will be holding a special meeting today, Monday, August 31st, to take place at 4:15 p.m. Central Time at Knox City Hall. According to the tentative agenda, the commission is scheduled to consider professional services involving Aubon Marsh, an infrastructure firm that offers services such as land surveying, architecture, planning, and waterfront development. The commission is also scheduled to discuss the sledding hill in Wythogen Park. This meeting will be held at Knox City Hall, which is located at 101 West Washington Street in Knox, and the public is invited to attend. A press release from the LaPorte County Sheriff's Office shares that detectives from the Criminal Investigations Division, along with the Indiana DNR's Law Enforcement Division, are investigating the circumstances surrounding the deaths of two adults found on a parcel of property located in the 11,000 West block of County Road 1500 South. Afternoon shift patrol deputies responded to the property Saturday night after the male and female were discovered deceased. The decedents have been identified as 60-year-olds Patricia J. Rosenbaum and Todd A. Rosenbaum, both of Wanata. The preliminary stages of the investigation indicate this was an isolated incident. There's no immediate threat to the public, and investigators do not believe there's any ongoing danger to the surrounding community. This investigation is ongoing, and no additional information is available for release at this time. The North Judson St. Pierre School Corporation shared a warning this week, urging the public to use caution after the corporation began receiving a large number of spam emails that appeared to be coming from student and staff accounts. The announcement shared that the corporation's technology department is working to resolve the issue. Anyone who receives an email that looks like it comes from a North Judson St. Pierre student or staff member is encouraged to verify the source before responding or taking further action. Officials say that recipients should be especially wary of emails that contain hyperlinks or that direct them to click a link. WKVI News and Information on the Hour is brought to you by Dr. Andrew Frazier and the staff over at Stark County Family Dentistry in Knox. Now in their location on Highway 35 next to First Source Bank. Their office phone number is 574-212-2008. I'm Becca Shepherd from the WKVI Information Center. 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
3: From the Tri-County Weather Center, I'm Bill Banks on All News 1520 WKVI. 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Tonight, partly cloudy with a low of 72. Tomorrow, mostly sunny, hot, and sticky with a high of 90. Heat index at 99. Tomorrow night, clear and 72. Wednesday, sunny and hot with a high in the lower 90s. I'm Bill Banks. For your local forecast 24/7, visit WKVI.com.
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30: 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I'm CJ Miller, and this is Hoosier Ag Today News.
31: We're pork producers, and we have a lot to be proud of, and we should be very, very proud that we are raising a nutritious protein that so many people can identify with.
30: 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She says the pork checkoff program has identified three strategic areas to advance the pork industry.
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30: Hear more from Columbia City pork producer Elaine Johnson and read the full story. It's at HoosierAgToday.com. I'm CJ Miller, Hoosier Ag Today, celebrating 20 years as Indiana's most trusted voice in agriculture.
2: Turning now to funeral arrangements. 92-year-old Joyce Ann Runkle of Knox passed away August 25th. 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MC Smith Funeral Home of Knox is in charge of arrangements for 92-year-old Joyce Ann Runkle of Knox. 81-year-old James Dale Jim Friedel of Winnemac passed away August 27th. A scriptural wake service will be held at 3 p.m. Eastern Time tomorrow, Tuesday, September 1st, at Frayne Mortuary in Winnemac. Visitation will be from 3:30 to 8 p.m. Eastern Time, also tomorrow at Frayne Mortuary, and a funeral mass will be held 11 a.m. Eastern Time, Wednesday, September 2nd, at St. Peter's Catholic Church in Winnemac. Memorial contributions may be made to the Boy Scouts of America, Troop Number 229, in memory of 81-year-old James Dale Jim Friedel of Winnemac. 85-year-old Carol A. Tanner of Madarieville passed away August 29th. Visitation will take place from 4 to 8 p.m. Eastern Time this Wednesday, September 2nd, at Frayne Mortuary in Madarieville. Private services will be held at Frayne Mortuary in Madarieville. Memorial contributions may be made to Madarieville Christian Church, LifeWise Academy at West Central, or to the Pulaski Animal Center, in memory of 85-year-old Carol A. Tanner of Madarieville. Remember, you can find complete obituary information online at WKVI.com.
3: From the Tri-County Weather Center, I'm Bill Banks on All News 1520 WKVI. 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Tonight, partly cloudy with a low of 72. Tomorrow, mostly sunny, hot, and sticky with a high of 90. Heat index at 99. Tomorrow night, clear and 72. Wednesday, sunny and hot with a high in the lower 90s. I'm Bill Banks. For your local forecast 24/7, visit WKVI.com.
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7: Network Indiana Sports, I'm Nathaniel Finch. Cut down day for the Indianapolis Colts, meeting a roster that sat with 90 players over the weekend, now just 53. Kicker Blake Groupie cut, meaning Spencer Schrader is the team's starting kicker. And other surprising players, including wide receiver Nick Westbrook-Ikhine, tackle Blake Freeland, defensive tackle Colby Wooden among the group that gets released. The college football season gets underway this weekend. Number 4 Notre Dame to host Wisconsin on Sunday. The start of a campaign for Heisman favorite quarterback C.J. Carr.
11: It's almost like you create a player. If you want a competitive football player that's a winner, is a leader, prepares, like he does all those different things, and he's gifted with ability.
7: That's Irish head coach Marcus Freeman on the Rich Eisen Show. The next 2.5 weeks off for the Indiana Fever as the WNBA pauses for World Cup play. Caitlin Clark, a member of Team USA, a chance to continue forward momentum.
12: Her rhythm is back, and it was such a long time. So I think for somebody like her to be able to stay in that is going to be really important. You know, and we've gone through these breaks all the time in this league. And so what we've done up until this point, it comes to a screeching halt, and then you got to find it again. And then it's a sprint to the end.
7: That's Fever coach Stephanie White. A sweep in Milwaukee in IndyCar. Pato Award winning both races of the Milwaukee Mile.
14: I've dreamt of weekends like this before, you know, I know having the doubleheaders just a couple times in my career and wishing like, you know, I want to win both of them in a weekend. And we got to win both in a day. That's definitely a dream come true for myself and I'm sure for the team.
7: That's from Fox, the series winner, Alex Palou. With still a race left, he clinches his fourth straight series title and his fifth overall. Nathaniel Finch, Network Indiana.
16: Fox News, I'm Tom Rigotti. Still no verdict in the Massachusetts trial of Lindsay Clancy, charged with murdering her three young children. Fox's Brian Yenis is in Plymouth.
18: This jury will be back tomorrow at 9 a.m. for day 4 of deliberations. The only real interesting thing today, at least you can say, is that, well, there was no note. No question from this jury. In fact, this jury has only had one note over these last 3 days.
16: Defense claims Clancy was suffering from postpartum psychosis and is not criminally responsible. Iran is again launching strikes as the conflict in the Middle East carries on. President Trump this afternoon at the White House.
0: They're a failed nation. They've got 350% inflation. They have no currency. They're not paying their soldiers. Their leaders are largely dead.
16: The president insists the Strait of Hormuz remains under U.S. control, but Iran disputes that. America's listening to Fox News.
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20: What stopped traffic in downtown Indy? This is Network Indiana. I'm Jake McDaniel. Someone in a pickup truck hit and killed a man riding an e-bike in downtown Indy this morning, says IMPD Captain Richard Ray.
21: The next steps of the investigation, our officers have already identified several different cameras associated with this area and our public safety cameras and our real-time crime center to help identify the actual incident that did occur.
20: The Marion County Coroner's Office says Brandon Rogers Sr. was the one who died in the crash at the intersection of Capitol Avenue and Washington Street. After severe storms swept across more than half of Indiana, federal officials are selecting the state to launch a brand new disaster funding model. Jeanette Cruz reports.
23: FEMA Administrator Cameron Hamilton visited the state Monday and says the test pilot aims to slash red tape and get money directly to affected communities.
24: We're going to be using a test pilot program for our public assistance construct, finding ways to disperse state-eligible reimbursements faster and potentially looking at cost estimates versus actual costs so you move off the reimbursement model into the advanced payment model.
23: Governor Mike Braun noted that rapid federal approval will help local governments rebuild critical infrastructure without waiting months for standard reimbursements.
20: Indianapolis firefighters responded to a home along East 42nd Street where two people were standing on the roof trying to escape the flames. IFD Battalion Chief Rita Wright talks about what firefighters saw when they arrived.
25: IFD made an aggressive attack on the fire at the same time they continued their search. We did locate a victim inside the second floor and brought him down a ladder off the backside of the house. The man was pronounced deceased here at the scene.
20: Wright says two dogs also died in the fire. She says arson investigators and homicide investigators were at the scene, which is standard in cases like this. And the preseason is over for the Indianapolis Colts. Soon after their game against the Lions, they made several moves to trim their roster to 53 players. This is Network Indiana.
26: Plymouth officers have made a battery arrest. I'm Rusty Nixon, Max 98.3 FM News. Morning of August 28th at 8 a.m., Plymouth Police and Plymouth EMS are dispatched to West Jefferson Street in response to a battery that had allegedly taken place. Victim was located and taken to the hospital for evaluation. An investigation took place. The suspect was identified as Stephen Bishop, 30, of Plymouth. Officers made attempts to make contact with Bishop, but were unsuccessful. At 12:10 p.m., Bishop turned himself in to the Plymouth Police Department. He was taken into custody without incident, taken to the Marshall County Jail, where he was booked for a preliminary charge of battery resulting in bodily injury. Suspects are considered innocent until proven guilty in a court of law. Sunday, August 30th at 9:50 a.m., Marshall County Dispatch broadcast a report of a domestic battery in progress at the residence on Dewberry Road in Tippecanoe. The initial report told dispatch that her husband shoved her through a doorway. Marshall County officers and Bourbon Police responded. During the investigation, it was discovered that a battery had occurred. Odell Keesaw, 56, was transported to the Marshall County Jail for domestic battery in the presence of a minor. Suspects are considered innocent until proven guilty in a court of law. Average gasoline prices in the state have fallen 12.3 cents a gallon in the last week, averaging $3.38 a gallon today. That's according to Gas Buddy's survey of 3,271 stations in Indiana. Prices in the state are 25.5 cents a gallon lower than a month ago, stand 12.3 cents a gallon higher than a year ago. National average price of diesel has decreased 1.4 cents compared to a week ago and stands at $5.570 a gallon. Lowest reported prices in communities around the county, Argus reporting $3.59, $3.29 at Bourbon, Bremen at $3.24, Culver at $3.69, La Paz with $3.39, and Plymouth reporting a low price of $3.26. According to Gas Buddy price reports, cheapest station in Indiana was priced at $2.89 a gallon yesterday, the most expensive at $4.19 a gallon. It's a difference of $1.30 a gallon. Gas Buddy is North America's trusted fuel savings platform, helping consumers fuel up for less for over 25 years. The Plymouth School Board of Trustees will meet tonight at 5:30 p.m. for the 2027 budget hearing. The September monthly meeting, which includes a public hearing for collective bargaining, will be held immediately following that budget hearing. Both meetings will be streamed on YouTube at PCSC School Board 7192. A new measles case has been reported in Wayne County. Renuka Kadakia explains.
6: The Wayne County Health Department says an adult who tested positive has never received a measles vaccine. This brings the number of documented measles cases in Indiana to 5 this year. Health officials say measles is highly contagious and can spread through the air when an infected person coughs or sneezes. Renuka Kadakia, Network Indiana.
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3: From the Tri-County Weather Center, I'm Bill Banks on All News 1520 WKVI. 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Tonight, partly cloudy with a low of 72. Tomorrow, mostly sunny, hot, and sticky with a high of 90. Heat index at 99. Tomorrow night, clear and 72. Wednesday, sunny and hot with a high in the lower 90s. I'm Bill Banks. For your local forecast 24/7, visit WKVI.com.
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6: We're pork producers, and we have a lot to be proud of, and we should be very, very proud that we are raising a nutritious protein that so many people can identify with.
5: 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She says the pork checkoff program has identified three strategic areas to advance the pork industry.
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5: 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I'm CJ Miller, Hoosier Ag Today, celebrating 20 years as Indiana's most trusted voice in agriculture.
7: 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Tonight, partly cloudy with a low of 72. Tomorrow, mostly sunny, hot, and sticky with a high of 90. Heat index at 99. Tomorrow night, clear and 72. Wednesday, sunny and hot with a high in the lower 90s. I'm Bill Banks. For your local forecast 24/7, visit WKVI.com.
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11: When Notre Dame takes the field in Green Bay at Lambeau, the Irish will be playing in a stadium named for one of their own. Len Clark has that story.
12: Notre Dame's connection to Green Bay runs much deeper than Sunday's game. Curly Lambeau played for Newt Rockne, then coached Green Bay East star Jim Crowley, who became one of the Four Horsemen. Paul Hornung went from Heisman Trophy winner at Notre Dame to Packers legend. And today, Green Bay native James Flanagan wears the Irish uniform. At Lambeau Field, Notre Dame isn't just visiting Green Bay, it's returning to a place woven into Irish football history. Len Clark, Network Indiana.
11: 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And the Culver Cavs will be taking on the Trojans this Friday. Both teams come in 0-2 looking for their first win. Austin Faust, head coach at Culver, knows what he's going to see across the field.
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11: 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Culver versus Triton, our Max 98.3 football game of the week. Don't forget, Thursday night lights. 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That starts at 7 o'clock. And, of course, the Saturday morning coaches show, our post-Friday, I guess, recovery show to talk about the games from Friday night. That all coming up this week on Max 98.3. That's your sports check. 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
14: ABC News, I'm Stephanie Officer. NYPD now says one of the two people stabbed this afternoon in New York City's Times Square has died. So has the suspect. Shot by police. Officials saying earlier the suspect appeared to be mentally disturbed. People nearby shocked.
15: It is very sad.
16: Yes, it could have been a kid. Like, you know, it could have been a kid who got stabbed. So they did, the police did the right thing today. Like, you had
17: clearly, clearly was a trained officer.
14: One other stabbing victim was hospitalized. President Trump today touted a new plan to make health care more affordable for Americans through drug pricing agreements with manufacturers.
18: Now other countries are paying more so that Americans can pay less. We had to get their prices up in order to get our prices down. And they went up very considerably, and we went down by much more because the world is a bigger place.
14: A lookalike contest held Sunday in New York City for Mayor Zoran Mamdani turned up an actual doppelganger. Amadeo Fusco won, clad in the mayor's signature suit and a Knicks jersey underneath. This is ABC News. Lionel Messi announced his retirement from international soccer after 21 years representing Argentina. A Rhode Island mom injured herself while trying to help three teens in a car accident. Gets help herself from Taylor Swift.
19: Ashley Taunton was driving through torrential rain on I-95 in Rhode Island last month when she saw a car ahead of her hydroplane off the road. The mother of three pulled over and ran to help the three teenagers inside. Moments later,
20: I just saw a car coming really fast.
19: She suffered a collapsed lung, a lacerated liver, and a severe leg injury, needing three surgeries. As the bills piled up, a family started a GoFundMe fundraiser online. But then came a massive donation, $50,000, from Taylor Swift.
14: ABC's Sophie Flay, the Metropolitan Museum of Art canceling its planned exhibit honoring designer John Galliano following backlash over his past anti-Semitic and racist statements. I'm Stephanie Officer, ABC News.
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24: What stopped traffic in downtown Indy? This is Network Indiana. I'm Jake McDaniel. Someone in a pickup truck hit and killed a man riding an e-bike in downtown Indy this morning, says IMPD Captain Richard Ray.
25: The next steps of the investigation, our officers have already identified several different cameras associated with this area and our public safety cameras and our real-time crime center to help identify the actual incident that did occur.
24: The Marion County Coroner's Office says Brandon Rogers Sr. Jr. was the one who died in the crash at the intersection of Capitol Avenue and Washington Street. After severe storms swept across more than half of Indiana, federal officials are selecting the state to launch a brand new disaster funding model. Johnette Cruz reports.
0: FEMA Administrator Cameron Hamilton visited the state Monday and says the test pilot aims to slash red tape and get money directly to affected communities.
1: We're going to be using a test pilot program for our public assistance construct, finding ways to disperse state-eligible reimbursements faster and potentially looking at cost estimates versus actual costs so you move off the reimbursement model into the advanced payment model.
0: Governor Mike Braun noted that rapid federal approval will help local governments rebuild critical infrastructure without waiting months for standard reimbursements.
24: Indianapolis firefighters responded to a home along East 42nd Street where two people were standing on the roof trying to escape the flames. IFD Battalion Chief Rita Wright talks about what firefighters saw when they arrived.
2: IFD made an aggressive attack on the fire. At the same time, they continued their search. We did locate a victim inside the second floor and brought him down a ladder off the backside of the house. The man was pronounced deceased here at the scene.
24: Wright says two dogs also died in the fire. She says arson investigators and homicide investigators were at the scene, which is standard in cases like this. And the preseason is over for the Indianapolis Colts. Soon after their game against the Lions, they made several moves to trim their roster to 53 players. This is Network Indiana.
3: The John Glenn School Corporation Board will meet in regular session tomorrow, Tuesday, September 1st at 7 p.m. Eastern Time at the John Glenn Administration Building. I'm Becca Shepherd for Stark County Family Dentistry from the WKVI Information Center. Items under the consent agenda include minutes from the August 18th meeting, vouchers, personnel recommendations, and student transfer requests. Under new business, the board will consider the approval of mentor teachers for the 2026-2027 school year. Board members will also hear reports from both the assistant superintendent and the superintendent. Upcoming events on the agenda include a ribbon cutting for outdoor student activity facilities on September 4th. The agenda reminds parents that there will be no school on September 7th in observance of Labor Day. Picture Day at Walkerton Elementary School is scheduled for September 9th. The next John Glenn School Board meeting is scheduled for September 15th at 7 p.m. Eastern Time at the Administration Building. The public is invited to attend this meeting. The Knox Redevelopment Commission will be holding a special meeting today, Monday, August 31st, to take place at 4:15 p.m. Central Time at Knox City Hall. According to the tentative agenda, the commission is scheduled to consider professional services involving Aubon Marsh, an infrastructure firm that offers services such as land surveying, architecture, planning, and waterfront development. The commission is also scheduled to discuss the Sledding Hill in Wythogen Park. This meeting will be held at Knox City Hall, which is located at 101 West Washington Street in Knox, and the public is invited to attend. A press release from the LaPorte County Sheriff's Office shares that detectives from the Criminal Investigations Division, along with the Indiana DNR's Law Enforcement Division, are investigating the circumstances surrounding the deaths of two adults found on a parcel of property located in the 11,000 West block of County Road 1500 South. Afternoon shift patrol deputies responded to the property Saturday night after the male and female were discovered deceased. The decedents have been identified as 60-year-olds Patricia J. Rosenbaum and Todd A. Rosenbaum, both of Wanata. The preliminary stages of the investigation indicate this was an isolated incident. There's no immediate threat to the public, and investigators do not believe there's any ongoing danger to the surrounding community. This investigation is ongoing, and no additional information is available for release at this time. The North Judson St. Pierre School Corporation shared a warning this week, urging the public to use caution after the corporation began receiving a large number of spam emails that appeared to be coming from student and staff accounts. The announcement shared that the corporation's technology department is working to resolve the issue. Anyone who receives an email that looks like it comes from a North Judson St. Pierre student or staff member is encouraged to verify the source before responding or taking further action. Officials say that recipients should be especially wary of emails that contain hyperlinks or that direct them to click a link. WKVI News and Information on the Hour is brought to you by Dr. Andrew Frazier and the staff over at Stark County Family Dentistry in Knox. Now in their location on Highway 35 next to First Source Bank. Their office phone number is 574-212-2008. I'm Becca Shepherd from the WKVI Information Center. 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
4: From the Tri-County Weather Center, I'm Bill Banks on All News 1520 WKVI. 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Tonight, partly cloudy with a low of 72. Tomorrow, mostly sunny, hot, and sticky with a high of 90. Heat index at 99. Tomorrow night, clear and 72. Wednesday, sunny and hot with a high in the lower 90s. I'm Bill Banks. For your local forecast 24/7, visit WKVI.com.
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3: This is Kurt Lancaster from the Texas Farm Bureau Radio Network. 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A big Texas hats off to you, Gary. 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Congratulations, Gary, on a job well done.
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7: 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She says the pork checkoff program has identified three strategic areas to advance the pork industry.
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7: Hear more from Columbia City pork producer Elaine Johnson and read the full story. It's at HoosierAgToday.com. I'm CJ Miller, Hoosier Ag Today, celebrating 20 years as Indiana's most trusted voice in agriculture.
9: Turning now to funeral arrangements. 92-year-old Joyce Ann Runkle of Knox passed away August 25th. There will be a celebration of Joyce's life today, Monday, August 31st, from 1 to 3:30 p.m. at the Beachside Tavern dining room at Bass Lake. In lieu of flowers, memorial contributions can be made to the Runkle Family Scholarship Fund or a charity of choice. MC Smith Funeral Home of Knox is in charge of arrangements for 92-year-old Joyce Ann Runkle of Knox. 81-year-old James Dale Jim Friedel of Winnemac passed away August 27th. A scriptural wake service will be held at 3 p.m. Eastern Time tomorrow, Tuesday, September 1st, at Frayne Mortuary in Winnemac. Visitation will be from 3:30 to 8 p.m. Eastern Time, also tomorrow at Frayne Mortuary. And a funeral mass will be held 11 a.m. Eastern Time, Wednesday, September 2nd, at St. Peter's Catholic Church in Winnemac. Memorial contributions may be made to the Boy Scouts of America, Troop Number 229, in memory of 81-year-old James Dale Jim Friedel of Winnemac. 85-year-old Carol A. Tanner of Madarieville passed away August 29th. Visitation will take place from 4 to 8 p.m. Eastern Time this Wednesday, September 2nd, at Frayne Mortuary in Madarieville. Private services will be held at Frayne Mortuary in Madarieville. Memorial contributions may be made to Madarieville Christian Church, LifeWise Academy at West Central, or to the Pulaski Animal Center, in memory of 85-year-old Carol A. Tanner of Madarieville. Remember, you can find complete obituary information online at WKVI.com.
10: 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Tonight, partly cloudy with a low of 72. Tomorrow, mostly sunny, hot, and sticky with a high of 90. Heat index at 99. Tomorrow night, clear and 72. Wednesday, sunny and hot with a high in the lower 90s. I'm Bill Banks. For your local forecast 24/7, visit WKVI.com.
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11: ABC News, I'm Stephanie. Officer Dwayne Keefe Lee Davis, the only one ever brought up on charges in the killing of musical icon Tupac Shakur, has just been found guilty of first-degree murder. ABC News analyst Bernarda Villalona.
12: Justice delayed is not justice denied. And even though Keefe D. Davis was brought to trial nearly 30 years after the killing of Tupac Shakur, today he was held accountable for his actions and for causing the death and orchestrating the death of Tupac Shakur.
11: Now, jurors did deliberate for less than 3 hours today before coming to that decision. It comes almost exactly 30 years after Shakur's shooting on September 7th, 1996, near the Las Vegas Strip. He would go ahead and die on September 13th of that year. Now, prosecutors say that Davis did not fire the gun that killed Shakur. Now, the 63-year-old Davis faces a possible max of a life sentence in prison. This is ABC News. The midterm elections are just 10 weeks away and the Republican Party is gearing up.
13: It's not the first time it's happened. In 1984,
14: Nancy and I extend our deep thanks to the Lone Star State and the Big D, the city of Dallas.
13: But next week's Republican convention in Dallas will not include the nomination of a presidential candidate or a debate over a platform. President Trump is said to have personally picked the date and the location as a way to fire up the GOP base going into a midterm election with extremely competitive races and control of Congress on the line. Jim Ryan, ABC News in Dallas-Fort Worth.
11: Police in Cincinnati say two people were rescued from a tractor trailer left dangling off a bridge after an interstate crash. For service and devotion. Dolly Parton Estate is planning a two-day Dolly Fest in Nashville and London in 2027. Details and tickets to come. I'm Stephanie Officer, ABC News.
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0: What stop traffic in downtown Indy? This is Network Indiana. I'm Jake McDaniel. Someone in a pickup truck hit and killed a man riding an e-bike in downtown Indy this morning, says IMPD Captain Richard Ray.
4: At the next steps of the investigation, our officers have already identified several different cameras associated with this area and our public safety cameras and our real-time crime center to help identify the actual incident that did occur.
0: The Marion County Coroner's Office says Brandon Rogers Sr. was the one who died in the crash at the intersection of Capitol Avenue and Washington Street. After severe storms swept across more than half of Indiana, federal officials are selecting the state to launch a brand new disaster funding model. Johnette Cruz reports.
18: FEMA Administrator Cameron Hamilton visited the state Monday and says the test pilot aims to slash red tape and get money directly to affected communities.
19: We're going to be using a test pilot program for our public assistance construct, finding ways to disperse state-eligible reimbursements faster and potentially looking at cost estimates versus actual costs so you move off the reimbursement model into the advanced payment model.
18: Governor Mike Braun noted that rapid federal approval will help local governments rebuild critical infrastructure without waiting months for standard reimbursements.
0: Indianapolis firefighters responded to a home along East 42nd Street where two people were standing on the roof trying to escape the flames. IFD Battalion Chief Rita Wright talks about what firefighters saw when they arrived.
20: IFD made an aggressive attack on the fire at the same time they continued their search. We did locate a victim inside the second floor and brought him down a ladder off the backside of the house. The man was pronounced deceased here at the scene.
0: Wright says two dogs also died in the fire. She says arson investigators and homicide investigators were at the scene, which is standard in cases like this. And the preseason is over for the Indianapolis Colts. Soon after their game against the Lions, they made several moves to trim their roster to 53 players. This is Network Indiana.
21: The John Glenn School Corporation Board will meet in regular session tomorrow, Tuesday, September 1st at 7 p.m. Eastern Time at the John Glenn Administration Building. I'm Becca Shepherd for Stark County Family Dentistry from the WKVI Information Center. Items under the consent agenda include minutes from the August 18th meeting, vouchers, personnel recommendations, and student transfer requests. Under new business, the board will consider the approval of mentor teachers for the 2026-2027 school year. Board members will also hear reports from both the assistant superintendent and the superintendent. Upcoming events on the agenda include a ribbon cutting for outdoor student activity facilities on September 4th. The agenda reminds parents that there will be no school on September 7th in observance of Labor Day. Picture Day at Walkerton Elementary School is scheduled for September 9th. The next John Glenn School Board meeting is scheduled for September 15th at 7 p.m. Eastern Time at the Administration Building. The public is invited to attend this meeting. The Knox Redevelopment Commission will be holding a special meeting today, Monday, August 31st, to take place at 4:15 p.m. Central Time at Knox City Hall. According to the tentative agenda, the commission is scheduled to consider professional services involving Aubon Marsh, an infrastructure firm that offers services such as land surveying, architecture, planning, and waterfront development. The commission is also scheduled to discuss the Sledding Hill in Wythogen Park. This meeting will be held at Knox City Hall, which is located at 101 West Washington Street in Knox, and the public is invited to attend. A press release from the LaPorte County Sheriff's Office shares that detectives from the Criminal Investigations Division, along with the Indiana DNR's Law Enforcement Division, are investigating the circumstances surrounding the deaths of two adults found on a parcel of property located in the 11,000 West block of County Road 1500 South. Afternoon shift patrol deputies responded to the property Saturday night after the male and female were discovered deceased. The decedents have been identified as 60-year-olds Patricia J. Rosenbaum and Todd A. Rosenbaum, both of Wanata. The preliminary stages of the investigation indicate this was an isolated incident. There's no immediate threat to the public, and investigators do not believe there's any ongoing danger to the surrounding community. This investigation is ongoing and no additional information is available for release at this time. The North Judson St. Pierre School Corporation shared a warning this week, urging the public to use caution after the corporation began receiving a large number of spam emails that appeared to be coming from student and staff accounts. The announcement shared that the corporation's technology department is working to resolve the issue. Anyone who receives an email that looks like it comes from a North Judson St. Pierre student or staff member is encouraged to verify the source before responding or taking further action. Officials say that recipients should be especially wary of emails that contain hyperlinks or that direct them to click a link. WKVI News and Information on the Hour is brought to you by Dr. Andrew Frazier and the staff over at Stark County Family Dentistry in Knox. Now in their location on Highway 35 next to First Source Bank. 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I'm Becca Shepherd from the WKVI Information Center. 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
1: From the Tri-County Weather Center, I'm Bill Banks on All News 1520 WKVI. 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Tonight, partly cloudy with a low of 72. Tomorrow, mostly sunny, hot, and sticky with a high of 90. Heat index at 99. Tomorrow night, clear and 72. Wednesday, sunny and hot with a high in the lower 90s. I'm Bill Banks. For your local forecast 24/7, visit WKVI.com.
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26: 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Here's a fancy one right here. It's missing a leg, but that's all right. Whatever. Washers and dryers from a laundromat. Oh, wow, and check this out. Another deep fryer. 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But our work's really piling up here at Roberts & Son Salvage.
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28: 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I'm CJ Miller, and this is Hoosier Ag Today News.
29: We're pork producers, and we're a lot to be proud of, and we should be very, very proud that we are raising a nutritious protein that so many people can identify with.
28: That's Elaine Johnson, a pork producer from Whitley County, Indiana, and a director on the National Pork Board. She says the pork checkoff program has identified three strategic areas to advance the pork industry.
29: Those things that we identified were obviously driving the long-term value and demand for pork, strengthening our industry and creating more resilience by creating a better relationships and ease of information with our state partners, and then obviously improving the lives of our pigs and our people.
28: Hear more from Columbia City pork producer Elaine Johnson and read the full story. It's at HoosierAgToday.com. I'm CJ Miller, Hoosier Ag Today, celebrating 20 years as Indiana's most trusted voice in agriculture.
21: Turning now to funeral arrangements. 92-year-old Joyce Ann Runkle of Knox passed away August 25th. There will be a celebration of Joyce's life today, Monday, August 31st, from 1 to 3:30 p.m. at the Beachside Tavern dining room at Bass Lake. In lieu of flowers, memorial contributions can be made to the Runkle Family Scholarship Fund or a charity of choice. MC Smith Funeral Home of Knox is in charge of arrangements for 92-year-old Joyce Ann Runkle of Knox. 81-year-old James Dale Jim Friedel of Winnemac passed away August 27th. A scriptural wake service will be held at 3 p.m. Eastern Time tomorrow, Tuesday, September 1st, at Frayne Mortuary in Winnemac. Visitation will be from 3:30 to 8 p.m. Eastern Time, also tomorrow at Frayne Mortuary. And a funeral mass will be held 11 a.m. Eastern Time, Wednesday, September 2nd, at St. Peter's Catholic Church in Winnemac. Memorial contributions may be made to the Boy Scouts of America, Troop Number 229, in memory of 81-year-old James Dale Jim Friedel of Winnemac. 85-year-old Carol A. Tanner of Madarieville passed away August 29th. Visitation will take place from 4 to 8 p.m. Eastern Time this Wednesday, September 2nd, at Frayne Mortuary in Madarieville. Private services will be held at Frayne Mortuary in Madarieville. Memorial contributions may be made to Madarieville Christian Church, LifeWise Academy at West Central, or to the Pulaski Animal Center, in memory of 85-year-old Carol A. Tanner of Madarieville. Remember, you can find complete obituary information online at WKVI.com.
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3: From the Tri-County Weather Center, I'm Bill Banks on All News 1520 WKVI. 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Tonight, partly cloudy with a low of 72. Tomorrow, mostly sunny, hot, and sticky with a high of 90. Heat index at 99. Tomorrow night, clear and 72. Wednesday, sunny and hot with a high in the lower 90s. I'm Bill Banks. For your local forecast 24/7, visit WKVI.com.
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5: Network Indiana Sports, I'm Nathaniel Finch. Cut down day for the Indianapolis Colts, meeting a roster that sat with 90 players over the weekend, now just 53. Kicker Blake Groupie cut, meaning Spencer Schrader is the team's starting kicker. And other surprising players, including wide receiver Nick Westbrook-Ikhine, tackle Blake Freeland, defensive tackle Colby Wooden among the group that gets released. The college football season gets underway this weekend. Number 4 Notre Dame to host Wisconsin on Sunday. The start of a campaign for Heisman favorite quarterback C.J. Carr.
6: It's almost like you create a player. If you want a competitive football player that's a winner, is a leader, prepares, like he does all those different things, and he's gifted with ability.
5: That's Irish head coach Marcus Freeman on the Rich Eisen Show. The next 2.5 weeks off for the Indiana Fever as the WNBA pauses for World Cup play. Caitlin Clark, a member of Team USA, a chance to continue forward momentum.
7: Her rhythm is back, and it was such a long time. So I think for somebody like her to be able to stay in that is going to be really important. You know, and we've gone through these breaks all the time in this league. And so what we've done up until this point, it comes to a screeching halt, and then you got to find it again, and then it's a sprint to the end.
5: That's Fever coach Stephanie White. A sweep in Milwaukee in IndyCar. Pato Award winning both races of the Milwaukee Mile.
4: I've dreamt of weekends like this before, you know, having the doubleheaders just a couple times in my career and wishing, like, you know, I want to win both of them in a weekend. And we got to win both in a day. That's definitely a dream come true for myself and I'm sure for the team.
5: That's from Fox, the series winner, Alex Palou. With still a race left, he clinches his fourth straight series title and his fifth overall. Nathaniel Finch, Network Indiana.
8: This is a Fox News alert. I'm Tom Regani. Army Secretary Dan Driscoll is stepping down after 18 months on the job. The White House gave no reason for Driscoll's departure, but tensions with Defense Secretary Pete Hegseth have been widely reported. The U.S. military targets an island in the Strait of Hormuz after Iran fired strikes at U.S. ally Jordan.
9: CENTCOM spokesman Captain Tim Hawkins says Islamic Revolutionary Guard Corps forces were observed preparing to launch rockets with sea mines into the Strait of Hormuz. Last week, CENTCOM said it had completed clearing sea mines from the strait.
8: That's Fox's Jennifer Griffin. The Supreme Court will allow construction of the White House ballroom to continue for now. Fox's Jared Alperin.
11: It is a temporary win for President Trump, who says the ballroom is needed for national security because the project also includes military and security bunkers.
8: The High Court will allow challenges to the project to continue. 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
0: What stopped traffic in downtown Indy? This is Network Indiana. I'm Jake McDaniel. Someone in a pickup truck hit and killed a man riding an e-bike in downtown Indy this morning, says IMPD Captain Richard Ray.
14: The next steps of the investigation, our officers have already identified several different cameras associated with this area and our public safety cameras and our real-time crime center to help identify the actual incident that did occur.
0: The Marion County Coroner's Office says Brandon Rogers Sr. was the one who died in the crash at the intersection of Capitol Avenue and Washington Street. After severe storms swept across more than half of Indiana, federal officials are selecting the state to launch a brand new disaster funding model. Johnette Cruz reports.
15: FEMA Administrator Cameron Hamilton visited the state Monday and says the test pilot aims to slash red tape and get money directly to affected communities.
19: We're going to be using a test pilot program for our public assistance construct, finding ways to disperse state-eligible reimbursements faster and potentially looking at cost estimates versus actual costs so you move off the reimbursement model into the advanced payment model.
15: Governor Mike Braun noted that rapid federal approval will help local governments rebuild critical infrastructure without waiting months for standard reimbursements.
0: Indianapolis firefighters responded to a home along East 42nd Street where two people were standing on the roof trying to escape the flames. IFD Battalion Chief Rita Wright talks about what firefighters saw when they arrived.
20: IFD made an aggressive attack on the fire. At the same time, they continued their search. We did locate a victim inside the second floor and brought him down a ladder off the backside of the house. The man was pronounced deceased here at the scene.
0: Wright says two dogs also died in the fire. She says arson investigators and homicide investigators were at the scene, which is standard in cases like this. And the preseason is over for the Indianapolis Colts. Soon after their game against the Lions, they made several moves to trim their roster to 53 players. This is Network Indiana.
16: Plymouth officers have made a battery arrest. I'm Rusty Nixon, Max 98.3 FM News. Morning of August 28th at 8 a.m., Plymouth Police and Plymouth EMS are dispatched to West Jefferson Street in response to a battery that had allegedly taken place. Victim was located and taken to the hospital for evaluation. An investigation took place. The suspect was identified as Stephen Bishop, 30, of Plymouth. Officers made attempts to make contact with Bishop, but were unsuccessful. At 12:10 p.m., Bishop turned himself in to the Plymouth Police Department. He was taken into custody without incident, taken to the Marshall County Jail, where he was booked for a preliminary charge of battery resulting in bodily injury. Suspects are considered innocent until proven guilty in a court of law. Sunday, August 30th at 9:50 a.m., Marshall County Dispatch broadcast a report of a domestic battery in progress at the residence on Dewberry Road in Tippecanoe. The initial report told dispatch that her husband shoved her through a doorway. Marshall County officers and Bourbon police responded. During the investigation, it was discovered that a battery had occurred. Odell Keesaw, 56, was transported to the Marshall County Jail for domestic battery in the presence of a minor. Suspects are considered innocent until proven guilty in a court of law. Average gasoline prices in the state have fallen 12.3 cents a gallon in the last week, averaging $3.38 a gallon today. That's according to Gas Buddy's survey of 3,271 stations in Indiana. Prices in the state are 25.5 cents a gallon lower than a month ago, stand 12.3 cents a gallon higher than a year ago. National average price of diesel has decreased 1.4 cents compared to a week ago and stands at $5.570 a gallon. Lowest reported prices in communities around the county: Argus reporting $3.59, $3.29 at Bourbon, Bremen at $3.24, Culver at $3.69, La Paz with $3.39, and Plymouth reporting a low price of $3.26. According to Gas Buddy price reports, cheapest station in Indiana was priced at $2.89 a gallon yesterday, the most expensive at $4.19 a gallon. It's a difference of $1.30 a gallon. Gas Buddy is North America's trusted fuel savings platform, helping consumers fuel up for less for over 25 years. The Plymouth School Board of Trustees will meet tonight at 5:30 p.m. for the 2027 budget hearing. The September monthly meeting, which includes a public hearing for collective bargaining, will be held immediately following that budget hearing. Both meetings will be streamed on YouTube at PCSC School Board 7192. A new measles case has been reported in Wayne County. Renuka Kadakia explains.
1: The Wayne County Health Department says an adult who tested positive has never received a measles vaccine. This brings the number of documented measles cases in Indiana to 5 this year. Health officials say measles is highly contagious and can spread through the air when an infected person coughs or sneezes. Renuka Kadakia, Network Indiana.
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3: From the Tri-County Weather Center, I'm Bill Banks on All News 1520 WKVI. 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Tonight, partly cloudy with a low of 72. Tomorrow, mostly sunny, hot, and sticky with a high of 90. Heat index at 99. Tomorrow night, clear and 72. Wednesday, sunny and hot with a high in the lower 90s. I'm Bill Banks. For your local forecast 24/7, visit WKVI.com.
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27: 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I'm CJ Miller, Hoosier Ag Today, celebrating 20 years as Indiana's most trusted voice in agriculture.
3: 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Tonight, partly cloudy with a low of 72. Tomorrow, mostly sunny, hot, and sticky with a high of 90. Heat index at 99. Tomorrow night, clear and 72. Wednesday, sunny and hot with a high in the lower 90s. I'm Bill Banks. For your local forecast 24/7, visit WKVI.com.
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16: When Notre Dame takes the field in Green Bay at Lambeau, the Irish will be playing in a stadium named for one of their own. Len Clark has that story.
29: Notre Dame's connection to Green Bay runs much deeper than Sunday's game.
1: Curly Lambeau played for Newt Rockne, then coached Green Bay East star Jim Crowley, who became one of the Four Horsemen. Paul Hornung went from Heisman Trophy winner at Notre Dame to Packers legend. And today, Green Bay native James Flanagan wears the Irish uniform. At Lambeau Field, Notre Dame isn't just visiting Green Bay. It's returning to a place woven into Irish football history. Len Clark, Network Indiana.
16: 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And the Culver Cavs will be taking on the Trojans this Friday. Both teams come in 0-2 looking for their first win. Austin Faust, head coach at Culver, knows what he's going to see across the field.
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16: 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Culver versus Triton, our Max 98.3 football game of the week. Don't forget, Thursday night lights. We'll go around the county, talk to all the area coaches about their Friday night matchups. That starts at 7 o'clock. And, of course, the Saturday morning coaches show, our post-Friday, I guess, recovery show to talk about the games from Friday night. That all coming up this week on Max 98.3. 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
5: ABC News, I'm Stephanie. Officer Dwayne Keefe D. Davis, the only one ever brought up on charges in the killing of musical icon Tupac Shakur, has just been found guilty of first-degree murder. ABC News analyst Bernarda Villalona.
7: Justice delayed is not justice denied. And even though Keefe D. Davis was brought to trial nearly 30 years after the killing of Tupac Shakur, today he was held accountable for his actions and for causing the death and orchestrating the death of Tupac Shakur.
5: Now, jurors did deliberate for less than 3 hours today before coming to that decision. It comes almost exactly 30 years after Shakur's shooting on September 7th, 1996, near the Las Vegas Strip. He would go ahead and die on September 13th of that year. Now, prosecutors say that Davis did not fire the gun that killed Shakur. Now, this is 63-year-old Davis faces a possible max of a life sentence in prison. This is ABC News. The midterm elections are just 10 weeks away, and the Republican Party is gearing up.
8: It's not the first time it's happened. In 1984,
9: Nancy and I extend our deep thanks to the Lone Star State and the Big D, the city of Dallas.
8: But next week's Republican convention in Dallas will not include the nomination of a presidential candidate or a debate over a platform. President Trump is said to have personally picked the date and the location as a way to fire up the GOP base going into a midterm election with extremely competitive races and control of Congress on the line. Jim Ryan, ABC News in Dallas-Fort Worth.
5: Police in Cincinnati say two people were rescued from a tractor trailer left dangling off a bridge after an interstate crash. For service and devotion. Dolly Parton Estate is planning a two-day Dolly Fest in Nashville and London in 2027. Details and tickets to come. I'm Stephanie Officer, ABC News.
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0: What stopped traffic in downtown Indy? This is Network Indiana. I'm Jake McDaniel. Someone in a pickup truck hit and killed a man riding an e-bike in downtown Indy this morning, says IMPD Captain Richard Ray.
6: The next steps of the investigation, our officers have already identified several different cameras associated with this area and our public safety cameras and our real-time crime center to help identify the actual incident that did occur.
0: The Marion County Coroner's Office says Brandon Rogers Sr. was the one who died in the crash at the intersection of Capitol Avenue and Washington Street. After severe storms swept across more than half of Indiana, federal officials are selecting the state to launch a brand new disaster funding model. Jeanette Cruz reports.
14: FEMA Administrator Cameron Hamilton visited the state Monday and says the test pilot aims to slash red tape and get money directly to affected communities.
15: We're going to be using a test pilot program for our public assistance construct, finding ways to disperse state-eligible reimbursements faster and potentially looking at cost estimates versus actual costs so you move off the reimbursement model into the advanced payment model.
14: Governor Mike Braun noted that rapid federal approval will help local governments rebuild critical infrastructure without waiting months for standard reimbursements.
0: Indianapolis firefighters responded to a home along East 42nd Street where two people were standing on the roof trying to escape the flames. IFD Battalion Chief Rita Wright talks about what firefighters saw when they arrived.
17: IFD made an aggressive attack on the fire at the same time they continued their search. We did locate a victim inside the second floor and brought him down a ladder off the backside of the house. The man was pronounced deceased here at the scene.
0: Wright says two dogs also died in the fire. She says arson investigators and homicide investigators were at the scene, which is standard in cases like this. And the preseason is over for the Indianapolis Colts. Soon after their game against the Lions, they made several moves to trim their roster to 53 players. This is Network Indiana.
18: The John Glenn School Corporation Board will meet in regular session tomorrow, Tuesday, September 1st at 7 p.m. Eastern Time at the John Glenn Administration Building. I'm Becca Shepherd for Stark County Family Dentistry from the WKVI Information Center. Items under the consent agenda include minutes from the August 18th meeting, vouchers, personnel recommendations, and student transfer requests. Under new business, the board will consider the approval of mentor teachers for the 2026-2027 school year. Board members will also hear reports from both the assistant superintendent and the superintendent. Upcoming events on the agenda include a ribbon cutting for outdoor student activity facilities on September 4th. The agenda reminds parents that there will be no school on September 7th in observance of Labor Day. Picture Day at Walkerton Elementary School is scheduled for September 9th. The next John Glenn School Board meeting is scheduled for September 15th at 7 p.m. Eastern Time at the Administration Building. The public is invited to attend this meeting. The Knox Redevelopment Commission will be holding a special meeting today, Monday, August 31st, to take place at 4:15 p.m. Central Time at Knox City Hall. According to the tentative agenda, the commission is scheduled to consider professional services involving Aubon Marsh, an infrastructure firm that offers services such as land surveying, architecture, planning, and waterfront development. The commission is also scheduled to discuss the Sledding Hill in Wythogen Park. This meeting will be held at Knox City Hall, which is located at 101 West Washington Street in Knox, and the public is invited to attend. A press release from the LaPorte County Sheriff's Office shares that detectives from the Criminal Investigations Division, along with the Indiana DNR's Law Enforcement Division, are investigating the circumstances surrounding the deaths of two adults found on a parcel of property located in the 11,000 West block of County Road 1500 South. Afternoon shift patrol deputies responded to the property Saturday night after the male and female were discovered deceased. The decedents have been identified as 60-year-olds Patricia J. Rosenbaum and Todd A. Rosenbaum, both of Wanata. The preliminary stages of the investigation indicate this was an isolated incident. There's no immediate threat to the public, and investigators do not believe there's any ongoing danger to the surrounding community. This investigation is ongoing, and no additional information is available for release at this time. The North Judson St. Pierre School Corporation shared a warning this week, urging the public to use caution after the corporation began receiving a large number of spam emails that appeared to be coming from student and staff accounts. The announcement shared that the corporation's technology department is working to resolve the issue. Anyone who receives an email that looks like it comes from a North Judson St. Pierre student or staff member is encouraged to verify the source before responding or taking further action. Officials say that recipients should be especially wary of emails that contain hyperlinks or that direct them to click a link. WKVI News and information on the hour is brought to you by Dr. Andrew Frazier and the staff over at Stark County Family Dentistry in Knox. Now in their location on Highway 35 next to First Source Bank. 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I'm Becca Shepherd from the WKVI Information Center. 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
3: From the Tri-County Weather Center, I'm Bill Banks on All News 1520 WKVI. 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Tonight, partly cloudy with a low of 72. Tomorrow, mostly sunny, hot, and sticky with a high of 90. Heat index at 99. Tomorrow night, clear and 72. Wednesday, sunny and hot with a high in the lower 90s. I'm Bill Banks. For your local forecast 24/7, visit WKVI.com.
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19: A boy born in Joplin, Missouri was fascinated by anything with wheels and a motor. The odds of him going on to fascinate millions with his talent, 1 in 260,000. The odds of this born racer having 157 career top 10 finishes in NASCAR, 1 in 125 billion. The odds of him winning both the Daytona 500 and the Brickyard 400 in the same year, 1 in 195 million. The odds of a child being diagnosed with autism, 1 in 68. I'm NASCAR driver Jamie McMurray, and my niece has autism. 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
24: 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I'm CJ Miller, and this is Hoosier Ag Today News.
26: We're pork producers, and we have a lot to be proud of, and we should be very, very proud that we are raising a nutritious protein that so many people can identify with.
24: That's Elaine Johnson, a pork producer from Whitley County, Indiana, and a director on the National Pork Board. She says the Pork Checkoff Program has identified three strategic areas to advance the pork industry.
26: Those things that we identified were obviously driving the long-term value and demand for pork, strengthening our industry and creating more resilience by creating a better relationships and ease of information with our state partners, and then obviously improving the lives of our pigs and our people.
24: 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I'm C.J. 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
18: Turning now to funeral arrangements. 92-year-old Joyce Ann Runkle of Knox passed away August 25th. There will be a celebration of Joyce's life today, Monday, August 31st, from 1 to 3:30 p.m. at the Beachside Tavern dining room at Bass Lake. In lieu of flowers, memorial contributions can be made to the Runkle Family Scholarship Fund or a charity of choice. MC Smith Funeral Home of Knox is in charge of arrangements for 92-year-old Joyce Ann Runkle of Knox. 81-year-old James Dale Jim Friedel of Winnemac passed away August 27th. A scriptural wake service will be held at 3 p.m. Eastern Time tomorrow, Tuesday, September 1st, at Frayne Mortuary in Winnemac. Visitation will be from 3:30 to 8 p.m. Eastern Time, also tomorrow at Frayne Mortuary, and a funeral mass will be held 11 a.m. Eastern Time Wednesday, September 2nd, at St. Peter's Catholic Church in Winnemac. Memorial contributions may be made to the Boy Scouts of America, Troop Number 229, in memory of 81-year-old James Dale Jim Friedel of Winnemac. 85.

0: 90. Heat index at 99. Tomorrow night, clear and 72. Wednesday, sunny and hot with a high in the lower 90s. I'm Bill Banks. For your local forecast 24/7, visit WKVI.com.
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3: Congratulations to our Tyler Roth WKVI Athlete of the Week from North Judson, St. Pair. It's a junior volleyball player, Adelyn Hiddle. Adelyn achieved her 1,000th career assist. We're going to have a chance to talk to her this coming weekend on the Saturday Sports Line, the longest-running high school sports show in Indiana, thanks to our very own Harold Welter. We go live every Saturday throughout the school year at 9 a.m. Eastern, 8 a.m. Central, on your local hometown radio station, K99.3 WKVI. 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I'm Mitch Columbia.
4: AP News, I'm Ben Thomas. In Las Vegas, a verdict in the trial of Dwayne Keefe D. Davis, the man accused of orchestrating the 1996 killing of rapper Tupac Shakur.
5: Guilty of first-degree murder with use of a deadly weapon.
4: Jurors deliberated less than 3 hours. The White House says it's partnering with a company called North American Blue Energy Partners on a Venezuela oil deal that will give the Pentagon a 35% ownership stake. And Jennifer King reports.
6: The White House confirms that Army Secretary Dan Driscoll, an Iraq war veteran and friend of Vice President J.D. Vance, is stepping down after 18 months. Tensions between Driscoll and Defense Secretary Pete Hegseth have been widely reported. A U.S. Army official who spoke on condition of anonymity said Driscoll spoke with President Trump and submitted his resignation after voicing concerns surrounding Army transformation and readiness, and Hegseth blocking those efforts by firing the generals who were responsible. The service is pulling the plug on a drone modernization program that Driscoll had heralded. Jennifer King, Washington.
4: And Julia Frankel reports a new U.S. missile appears to have left a wide path of death and destruction in Iran.
7: The U.S. has spent billions on a new ballistic munition called the Precision Strike Missile, or PRISM, whose manufacturer, Lockheed Martin, says can travel farther and is more lethal than its predecessors. Air Wars, a London-based conflict monitor, took a close look at what is believed to be the PRISM's first use in combat on the first day of the Iran war in the southern Iranian city of Lamerd. They found that the blast killed civilians as far as 50 meters from where they detonated and caused damage more than 3 times further away. The missiles detonated above a sports complex and 2 residential neighborhoods. At least 21 civilians were killed, including 7 children, according to Iranian officials. While the U.S. military has confirmed firing PRISMs into Iran, it has denied attacking Lamerd. 6 weapons experts told AP they believe PRISM struck Lamerd. They said it was unlikely that Israeli or Iranian weapons were used.
4: This is AP News. An amusement park ride turning 100.
8: All right, girls, you guys ready?
9: Zoe and Kaya Sylvester are about to ride the Tilt-A-Whirl for the very first time. They're at the Minnesota State Fair, where the amusement park ride debuted 100 years ago.
8: What was it like?
10: Amazing!
8: Did you
10: have fun? So much fun! Yes.
9: The Tilt-A-Whirl ride has been a mainstay at amusement parks across the country. The Rice County Historical Society says it was invented by Herbert Selner, after he failed at making a water ride with spinning boats, and his brother suggested making a land-bound version. Mike Premanderson says he remembers his grandparents bringing him to the fair and the Tilt-A-Whirl.
11: We love to bring our kids and do the same thing, and it's definitely a family tradition. Knowing that it's 100 years old this year is pretty crazy, but I'm glad that we get to be a part of it.
9: I'm Donna Warner.
4: There are more stories at APNews.com. I'm Ben Thomas. Thanks for listening.
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2: What stopped traffic in downtown Indy? This is Network Indiana. I'm Jake McDaniel. Someone in a pickup truck hit and killed a man riding an e-bike in downtown Indy this morning, says IMPD Captain Richard Ray.
3: At the next steps of the investigation, our officers have already identified several different cameras associated with this area and our public safety cameras and our real-time crime center to help identify the actual incident that did occur.
2: The Marion County Coroner's Office says Brandon Rogers Sr. was the one who died in the crash at the intersection of Capitol Avenue and Washington Street. After severe storms swept across more than half of Indiana, federal officials are selecting the state to launch a brand new disaster funding model. Jeanette Cruz reports.
4: FEMA Administrator Cameron Hamilton visited the state Monday and says the test pilot aims to slash red tape and get money directly to affected communities.
5: We're going to be using a test pilot program for our public assistance construct, finding ways to disperse state-eligible reimbursements faster and potentially looking at cost estimates versus actual costs, so you move off the reimbursement model into the advanced payment model.
4: Governor Mike Braun noted that rapid federal approval will help local governments rebuild critical infrastructure without waiting months for standard reimbursements.
2: Indianapolis firefighters responded to a home along East 42nd Street where two people were standing on the roof trying to escape the flames. IFD Battalion Chief Rita Wright talks about what firefighters saw when they arrived.
6: IFD made an aggressive attack on the fire at the same time they continued their search. We did locate a victim inside the second floor and brought him down a ladder off the backside of the house. The man was pronounced deceased here at the scene.
2: Wright says two dogs also died in the fire. She says arson investigators and homicide investigators were at the scene, which is standard in cases like this. And the preseason is over for the Indianapolis Colts. Soon after their game against the Lions, they made several moves to trim their roster to 53 players. This is Network Indiana.
7: Some of the officers have made a battery arrest. I'm Rusty Nixon, Max 98.3 FM News. Morning of August 28th at 8 a.m., Plymouth Police and Plymouth EMS are dispatched to West Jefferson Street in response to a battery that had allegedly taken place. The victim was located and taken to the hospital for evaluation. An investigation took place. The suspect was identified as Stephen Bishop, 30, of Plymouth. Officers made attempts to make contact with Bishop, but were unsuccessful. At 12:10 p.m., Bishop turned himself in to the Plymouth Police Department. He was taken into custody without incident, taken to the Marshall County Jail, where he was booked for a preliminary charge of battery resulting in bodily injury. Suspects are considered innocent until proven guilty in a court of law. Sunday, August 30th at 9:50 a.m., Marshall County Dispatch broadcast a report of a domestic battery in progress at the residence on Dewberry Road in Tippecanoe. The initial report told dispatch that her husband shoved her through a doorway. Marshall County officers and Bourbon Police responded. During the investigation, it was discovered that a battery had occurred. Odell Keesaw, 56, was transported to the Marshall County Jail for domestic battery in the presence of a minor. Suspects are considered innocent until proven guilty in a court of law. Average gasoline prices in the state have fallen 12.3 cents a gallon in the last week, averaging $3.38 a gallon today. That's according to Gas Buddy's survey of 3,271 stations in Indiana. Prices in the state are 25.5 cents a gallon lower than a month ago, stand 12.3 cents a gallon higher than a year ago. National average price of diesel has decreased 1.4 cents compared to a week ago and stands at $5.570 a gallon. Lowest reported prices in communities around the county, Argus reporting $3.59, $3.29 at Bourbon, Bremen at $3.24, Culver at $3.69, La Paz with $3.39, and Plymouth reporting a low price of $3.26. According to Gas Buddy price reports, cheapest station in Indiana was priced at $2.89 a gallon yesterday, the most expensive at $4.19 a gallon. It's a difference of $1.30 a gallon. Gas Buddy is North America's trusted fuel savings platform, helping consumers fuel up for less for over 25 years. The Plymouth School Board of Trustees will meet tonight at 5:30 p.m. for the 2027 budget hearing. The September monthly meeting, which includes a public hearing for collective bargaining, will be held immediately following that budget hearing. Both meetings will be streamed on YouTube at PCSC School Board 7192. A new measles case has been reported in Wayne County. Renuka Kadakia explains.
8: The Wayne County Health Department says an adult who tested positive has never received a measles vaccine. This brings the number of documented measles cases in Indiana to 5 this year. Health officials say measles is highly contagious and can spread through the air when an infected person coughs or sneezes. Renuka Kadakia, Network Indiana.
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15: Special report from ABC News. I'm Stephanie Officer. A long-awaited conviction stemming from the 1996 murder of rap music icon Tupac Shakur at the trial of Dwayne Keefe D. Davis in Las Vegas. Jurors returning with a verdict not even 3 hours after deliberations began, following closing arguments earlier today. ABC's Alex Stone is in Las Vegas.
16: This is essentially, at this point, a life sentence, and there could be an appellate process, and will be an appellate process, no doubt, coming down the line, but he likely now is heading to prison for the rest of his life.
15: Police and prosecutors had long accused Davis and admitted longtime Los Angeles gang leader of being the shot caller, handing the gunman the murder weapon. Davis now faces a maximum of life in prison. The judge has set Davis's sentencing for October 13th. In the meantime, he'll be held without bail. Tupac Amaru Shakur was just 25 years old when he was shot on September 7, 1996. He died of his injuries 6 days later. This is ABC News. President Trump asked Apple to change the name of Lake Ontario on its map app. Another company already made the change, sort of.
17: If you look at Google Maps today, it now says Lake America, where Lake Ontario used to be, but only in the U.S. Google says it's following protocol after President Trump signed an executive order in this trade war. People in Canada will see Lake Ontario, which Ontario Premier Doug Ford says it is.
18: Well, it's always going to be Lake Ontario. Now and forever. President Trump can call it whatever he wants, but I can tell you that the rest of the world will always call it Lake Ontario.
17: Google says users outside the U.S. and Canada will be seeing both names. Wayne Cabot, ABC News.
15: Prediction market Kalshi has announced its first ever lifetime ban, and it's against former Congressman George Santos. He previously settled a regulatory investigation into his trades with a fine and temporary ban. I'm Stephanie Officer, ABC News.
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2: What stopped traffic in downtown Indy? This is Network Indiana. I'm Jake McDaniel. Someone in a pickup truck hit and killed a man riding an e-bike in downtown Indy this morning, says IMPD Captain Richard Ray.
3: The next steps of the investigation, our officers have already identified several different cameras associated with this area and our public safety cameras and our real-time crime center to help identify the actual incident that did occur.
2: The Marion County Coroner's Office says Brandon Rogers Sr. was the one who died in the crash at the intersection of Capitol Avenue and Washington Street. After severe storms swept across more than half of Indiana, federal officials are selecting the state to launch a brand new disaster funding model. Johnette Cruz reports.
4: FEMA Administrator Cameron Hamilton visited the state Monday and says a test pilot aims to slash red tape and get money directly to affected communities.
5: We're going to be using a test pilot program for our public assistance construct, finding ways to disperse state-eligible reimbursements faster and potentially looking at cost estimates versus actual costs, so you move off the reimbursement model into the advanced payment model.
4: Governor Mike Braun noted that rapid federal approval will help local governments rebuild critical infrastructure without waiting months for standard reimbursements.
2: Indianapolis firefighters responded to a home along East 42nd Street where two people were standing on the roof trying to escape the flames. IFD Battalion Chief Rita Wright talks about what firefighters saw when they arrived.
6: IFD made an aggressive attack on the fire. At the same time, they continued their search. We did locate a victim inside the second floor and brought him down a ladder off the backside of the house. The man was pronounced deceased here at the scene.
2: Wright says two dogs also died in the fire. She says arson investigators and homicide investigators were at the scene, which is standard in cases like this. And the preseason is over for the Indianapolis Colts. Soon after their game against the Lions, they made several several moves to trim their roster to 53 players. This is Network Indiana.
0: The John Glenn School Corporation Board will meet in regular session tomorrow, Tuesday, September 1st at 7 p.m. Eastern Time at the John Glenn Administration Building. I'm Becca Shepherd for Stark County Family Dentistry from the WKVI Information Center. Items under the consent agenda include minutes from the August 18th meeting, vouchers, personnel recommendations, and student transfer requests. Under new business, the board will consider the approval of mentor teachers for the 2026-2027 school year. Board members will also hear reports from both the assistant superintendent and the superintendent. Upcoming events on the agenda include a ribbon cutting for outdoor student activity facilities on September 4th. The agenda reminds parents that there will be no school on September 7th in observance of Labor Day. Picture Day at Walkerton Elementary School is scheduled for September 9th. The next John Glenn School Board meeting is scheduled for September 15th at 7 p.m. Eastern Time at the Administration Building. The public is invited to attend this meeting. The Knox Redevelopment Commission will be holding a special meeting today, Monday, August 31st, to take place at 4:15 p.m. Central Time at Knox City Hall. According to the tentative agenda, the commission is scheduled to consider professional services involving Aubon Marsh, an infrastructure firm that offers services such as land surveying, architecture, planning, and waterfront development. The commission is also scheduled to discuss the sledding hill in Wythogan Park. This meeting will be held at Knox City Hall, which is located at 101 West Washington Street in Knox, and the public is invited to attend. A press release from the LaPorte County Sheriff's Office shares that detectives from the Criminal Investigations Division, along with the Indiana DNR's Law Enforcement Division, are investigating the circumstances surrounding the deaths of two adults found on a parcel of property located in the 11,000 West block of County Road 1500 South. Afternoon shift patrol deputies responded to the property Saturday night after the male and female were discovered deceased. The decedents have been identified as 60-year-olds Patricia J. Rosenbaum and Todd A. Rosenbaum, both of Wanata. The preliminary stages of the investigation indicate this was an isolated incident. There's no immediate threat to the public, and investigators do not believe there's any ongoing danger to the surrounding community. This investigation is ongoing, and no additional information is available for release at this time. The North Judson St. Pierre School Corporation shared a warning this week, urging the public to use caution after the corporation began receiving a large number of spam emails that appeared to be coming from student and staff accounts. The announcement shared that the corporation's technology department is working to resolve the issue. Anyone who receives an email that looks like it comes from a North Judson St. Pierre student or staff member is encouraged to verify the source before responding or taking further action. Officials say that recipients should be especially wary of emails that contain hyperlinks or that direct them to click a link. WKVI News and Information on the Hour is brought to you by Dr. Andrew Frazier and the staff over at Stark County Family Dentistry in Knox. Now in their location on Highway 35 next to First Source Bank. Their office phone number is 574-212-2008. I'm Becca Shepherd from the WKVI Information Center. 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
1: From the Tri-County Weather Center, I'm Bill Banks on All News 1520 WKVI. 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Tonight, partly cloudy with a low of 72. Tomorrow, mostly sunny, hot, and sticky with a high of 90. Heat index at 99. Tomorrow night, clear and 72. Wednesday, sunny and hot with a high in the lower 90s. I'm Bill Banks. For your local forecast 24/7, visit WKVI.com.
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8: The pork checkoff dollars, hard at work. I'm CJ Miller, and this is Hoosier Ag Today News.
9: We're pork producers, and we have a lot to be proud of, and we should be very, very proud that we are raising a nutritious protein that so many people can identify with.
8: That's Elaine Johnson, a pork producer from Whitley County, Indiana, and a director on the National Pork Board. She says the pork checkoff program has identified three strategic areas to advance the pork industry.
9: Those things that we identified were obviously driving the long-term value and demand for pork, strengthening our industry and creating more resilience by creating a better relationships and ease of information with our state partners, and then obviously improving the lives of our pigs and our people.
8: 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I'm CJ Miller, Hoosier Ag Today, celebrating 20 years as Indiana's most trusted voice in agriculture.
10: Turning now to funeral arrangements. 81-year-old James Dale Jim Friedel of Winnemac passed away August 27th. 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Visitation will take place from 3:30 to 8 p.m. Eastern Time, also at Frayne Mortuary. A funeral mass will be held 11 a.m. Eastern Time tomorrow, Wednesday, September 2nd, at St. Peter's Catholic Church in Winnemac. Memorial contributions may be made to the Boy Scouts of America, Troop Number 229, in memory of 81-year-old James Dale Jim Friedel of Winnemac. 85-year-old Carol A. Tanner of Madaryville passed away Saturday, August 29th. There will be a visitation from 4 to 8 p.m. Eastern Time tomorrow, Wednesday, September 2nd, at Frayne Mortuary in Madaryville, with private services to be held there. Memorial contributions may be made to Madaryville Christian Church, LifeWise Academy at West Central, or Pulaski Animal Center, in memory of 85-year-old Carol A. Tanner of Madaryville. Remember, you can find complete obituary information online at WKVI.com.
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12: From the Tri-County Weather Center, I'm Bill Banks on All News 1520 WKVI. 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Tonight, partly cloudy with a low of 72. Tomorrow, mostly sunny, hot, and sticky with a high of 90. Heat index at 99. Tomorrow night, clear and 72. Wednesday, sunny and hot with a high in the lower 90s. I'm Bill Banks. For your local forecast 24/7, visit WKVI.com.
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13: Network Indiana Sports, I'm Nathaniel Finch. Cut down day for the Indianapolis Colts, meeting a roster that sat with 90 players over the weekend, now just 53. Kicker Blake Groupie cut, meaning Spencer Schrader is the team's starting kicker. And other surprising players including wide receiver Nick Westbrook-Ikhine, tackle Blake Freeland, defensive tackle Colby Wooden among the group that gets released. The college football season gets underway this weekend. Number 4 Notre Dame to host Wisconsin on Sunday. The start of a campaign for Heisman favorite quarterback C.J. Carr.
14: It's almost like you create a player. If you want a competitive football player that's a winner, is a leader, prepares, like he does all those different things, and he's gifted with ability.
13: That's Irish head coach Marcus Freeman on the Rich Eisen Show. The next 2.5 weeks off for the Indiana Fever as the WNBA pauses for World Cup play. Caitlin Clark, a member of Team USA, a chance to continue forward momentum.
15: Her rhythm is back, and it was such a long time. So I think for somebody like her to be able to stay in that is going to be really important. You know, and we've gone through these breaks all the time in this league. And so what we've done up until this point, it comes to a screeching halt, and then you got to find it again. And then it's a sprint to the end.
13: That's Fever coach Stephanie White. A sweep in Milwaukee in IndyCar. Pato Award winning both races of the Milwaukee Mile.
16: I've dreamt of weekends like this before, you know, I know having the doubleheaders just a couple times in my career and wishing like, you know, I want to win both of them in a weekend, and we got to win both in a day. That's definitely a dream come true for myself, and I'm sure for the team.
13: That's from Fox, the series winner Alex Palou. With still a race left, he clinches his fourth straight series title and his fifth overall. Nathaniel Finch, Network Indiana.
17: Fox News, I'm Jack Callahan. President Trump promising to hit Iran hard for launching missiles toward U.S. forces in Jordan. It was a response to the U.S. taking out rocket launchers preparing to put mines in the Strait of Hormuz. Vice President Vance telling Fox News what he's learned about Iranian leadership.
18: These guys are really, really, meaning the leadership of the country, they're really crazy. And they're willing to do anything. And I think not with a whole lot of strategic wisdom behind it.
17: President Trump announcing his plans for the massive oil deal with Venezuela.
19: One of the things I want to do with all of that oil that we now have, I want to fill up the strategic reserves. And we'll get that done fairly quickly.
17: The deal gives the U.S. a 55% stake in 17 oil fields in Venezuela. 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
0: What stopped traffic in downtown Indy? This is Network Indiana. I'm Jake McDaniel. Someone in a pickup truck hit and killed a man riding an e-bike in downtown Indy this morning, says IMPD Captain Richard Ray.
3: The next steps of the investigation, our officers have already identified several different cameras associated with this area and our public safety cameras and our real-time crime center to help identify the actual incident that did occur.
0: The Marion County Coroner's Office says Brandon Rogers Sr. was the one who died in the crash at the intersection of Capitol Avenue and Washington Street. After severe storms swept across more than half of Indiana, federal officials are selecting the state to launch a brand new disaster funding model. Jeanette Cruz reports.
4: FEMA Administrator Cameron Hamilton visited the state Monday and says the test pilot aims to slash red tape and get money directly to affected communities.
23: We're going to be using a test pilot program for our public assistance construct, finding ways to disperse state-eligible reimbursements faster and potentially looking at cost estimates versus actual costs so you move off the reimbursement model into the advanced payment model.
4: Governor Mike Braun noted that rapid federal approval will help local governments rebuild critical infrastructure without waiting months for standard reimbursements.
0: Indianapolis firefighters responded to a home along East 42nd Street where two people were standing on the roof trying to escape the flames. IFD Battalion Chief Rita Wright talks about what firefighters saw when they arrived.
24: IFD made an aggressive attack on the fire. At the same time, they continued their search. We did locate a victim inside the second floor and brought him down a ladder off the backside of the house. The man was pronounced deceased here at the scene.
0: Wright says two dogs also died in the fire. She says arson investigators and homicide investigators were at the scene, which is standard in cases like this. And the preseason is over for the Indianapolis Colts. Soon after their game against the Lions, they made several moves to trim their roster to 53 players. This is Network Indiana.
25: Plymouth officers have made a battery arrest. I'm Rusty Nixon, Max 98.3 FM News. Morning of August 28th at 8 a.m., Plymouth Police and Plymouth EMS are dispatched to West Jefferson Street in response to a battery that had allegedly taken place. Victim was located and taken to the hospital for evaluation. An investigation took place. The suspect was identified as Stephen Bishop, 30, of Plymouth. Officers made attempts to make contact with Bishop, but were unsuccessful. At 12:10 p.m., Bishop turned himself in to the Plymouth Police Department. He was taken into custody without incident, taken to the Marshall County Jail, where he was booked for a preliminary charge of battery resulting in bodily injury. Suspects are considered innocent until proven guilty in a court of law. Sunday, August 30th at 9:50 a.m., Marshall County Dispatch broadcast a report of a domestic battery in progress at the residence on Dewberry Road in Tippecanoe. The initial report told dispatch that her husband shoved her through a doorway. Marshall County officers and Bourbon Police responded. During the investigation, it was discovered that a battery had occurred. Odell Keesaw, 56, was transported to the Marshall County Jail for domestic battery in the presence of a minor. Suspects are considered innocent until proven guilty in a court of law. Average gasoline prices in the state have fallen 12.3 cents a gallon in the last week, averaging $3.38 a gallon today. That's according to Gas Buddy's survey of 3,271 stations in Indiana. Prices in the state are 25.5 cents a gallon lower than a month ago, stand 12.3 cents a gallon higher than a year ago. National average price of diesel has decreased 1.4 cents compared to a week ago and stands at $5.570 a gallon. Lowest reported prices in communities around the county: Argus reporting $3.59, $3.29 at Bourbon, Bremen at $3.24, Culver at $3.69, La Paz with $3.39, and Plymouth reporting a low price of $3.26. According to Gas Buddy price reports, cheapest station in Indiana was priced at $2.89 a gallon yesterday, the most expensive at $4.19 a gallon. It's a difference of $1.30 a gallon. Gas Buddy is North America's trusted fuel savings platform, helping consumers fuel up for less for over 25 years. The Plymouth School Board of Trustees will meet tonight at 5:30 p.m. for the 2027 budget hearing. The September monthly meeting, which includes a public hearing for collective bargaining, will be held immediately following that budget hearing. Both meetings will be streamed on YouTube at PCSC School Board 7192. A new measles case has been reported in Wayne County. Renuka Kadakia explains.
2: The Wayne County Health Department says an adult who tested positive has never received a measles vaccine. This brings the number of documented measles cases in Indiana to 5 this year. Health officials say measles is highly contagious and can spread through the air when an infected person coughs or sneezes. Renuka Kadakia, Network Indiana.
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12: From the Tri-County Weather Center, I'm Bill Banks on All News 1520 WKVI. 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Tonight, partly cloudy with a low of 72. Tomorrow, mostly sunny, hot, and sticky with a high of 90. Heat index at 99. Tomorrow night, clear and 72. Wednesday, sunny and hot with a high in the lower 90s. I'm Bill Banks. For your local forecast 24/7, visit WKVI.com.
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29: This is Ty Higgins from the Ohio AgNet. Hoosier Ag Today's founder Gary Truitt recently was honored with the Farm Broadcaster of the Year Award from our National Association of Farm Broadcasting. Gary was really surprised by the honor, but I can tell you many of us weren't. Gary's work for agriculture goes far outside his Indiana borders. Speaking for my fellow farm broadcasters, the 65 Indiana radio stations that have aired Gary's Indiana reports, many for the last three decades, and thousands of Hoosier farmers and rural listeners. Congratulations, Gary.
30: 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I'm CJ Miller, and this is Hoosier Ag Today News.
31: We're pork producers, and we have a lot to be proud of, and we should be very, very proud that we are raising a
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30: That's Elaine Johnson, a pork producer from Whitley County, Indiana, and a director on the National Pork Board. She says the Pork Checkoff Program has identified three strategic areas to advance the pork industry.
1: Those things that we identified were obviously driving the long-term value and demand for pork, strengthening our industry and creating more resilience by creating a better relationships and ease of information with our state partners, and then obviously improving the lives of our pigs and our people.
30: Hear more from Columbia City pork producer Elaine Johnson and read the full story. It's at HoosierAgToday.com. I'm CJ Miller, Hoosier Ag Today, celebrating 20 years as Indiana's most trusted voice in agriculture.
12: 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Tonight, partly cloudy with a low of 72. Tomorrow, mostly sunny, hot, and sticky with a high of 90. Heat index at 99. Tomorrow night, clear and 72. Wednesday, sunny and hot with a high in the lower 90s. I'm Bill Banks. For your local forecast 24/7, visit WKVI.com.
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25: When Notre Dame takes the field in Green Bay at Lambeau, the Irish will be playing in a stadium named for one of their own. Len Clark has that story.
13: Notre Dame's connection to Green Bay runs much deeper than Sunday's game. Curly Lambeau played for Newt Rockne, then coached Green Bay East star Jim Crowley, who became one of the Four Horsemen. Paul Hornung went from Heisman Trophy winner at Notre Dame to Packers legend. And today, Green Bay native James Flanagan wears the Irish uniform. At Lambeau Field, Notre Dame isn't just visiting Green Bay. It's returning to a place woven into Irish football history. Len Clark, Network Indiana.
25: 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And the Culver Cavs will be taking on the Trojans this Friday. Both teams come in 0-2 looking for their first win. Austin Faust, head coach at Culver, knows what he's going to see across the field.
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25: 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Culver versus Triton, our Max 98.3 football game of the week. Don't forget, Thursday Night Lights. We'll go around the county, talk to all the area coaches about their Friday night matchups. That starts at 7 o'clock. And, of course, the Saturday morning coaches show, our post-Friday, I guess, recovery show to talk about the games from Friday night. 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I'm Rusty Nixon, Max 98.3, part of the winning team at Kankakee Valley Broadcasting.
15: This is a special report from ABC News. I'm Stephanie Officer. A long-awaited conviction stemming from the 1996 murder of rap music icon Tupac Shakur at the trial of Dwayne Keefe D. Davis in Las Vegas. Jurors returning with a verdict not even 3 hours after deliberations began, following closing arguments earlier today. ABC's Alex Stone is in Las Vegas.
16: This is essentially, at this point, a life sentence, and there could be an appellate process, and will be an appellate process, no doubt, coming down the line, but he likely now is heading to prison for the rest of his life.
15: Police and prosecutors had long accused Davis and admitted longtime Los Angeles gang leader of being the shot caller, handing the gunman the murder weapon. Davis now faces a maximum of life in prison. The judge has set Davis's sentencing for October 13th. In the meantime, he'll be held without bail. Tupac Amaru Shakur was just 25 years old when he was shot on September 7, 1996. He died of his injuries 6 days later. This is ABC News. President Trump asked Apple to change the name of Lake Ontario on its map app. Another company already made the change, sort of.
0: If you look at Google Maps today, it now says Lake America, where Lake Ontario used to be, but only in the U.S. Google says it's following protocol after President Trump signed an executive order in this trade war. People in Canada will see Lake Ontario, which Ontario Premier Doug Ford says it is.
3: Well, it's always going to be Lake Ontario, now and forever. President Trump can call it whatever he wants, but I can tell you that the rest of the world will always call it Lake Ontario.
0: Google says users outside the U.S. and Canada will be seeing both names. Wayne Cabot, ABC News.
15: Prediction market Kalshi has announced its first ever lifetime ban, and it's against former Congressman George Santos. He previously settled a regulatory investigation into his trades with a fine and temporary ban. I'm Stephanie Officer, ABC News.
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21: What stopped traffic in downtown Indy? This is Network Indiana. I'm Jake McDaniel. Someone in a pickup truck hit and killed a man riding an e-bike in downtown Indy this morning, says IMPD Captain Richard Ray.
22: At the next steps of the investigation, our officers have already identified several different cameras associated with this area and our public safety cameras and our real-time crime center to help identify the actual incident that did occur.
21: The Marion County Coroner's Office says Brandon Rogers Sr. was the one who died in the crash at the intersection of Capitol Avenue and Washington Street. After severe storms swept across more than half of Indiana, federal officials are selecting the state to launch a brand new disaster funding model. Jeanette Cruz reports.
23: FEMA Administrator Cameron Hamilton visited the state Monday and says the test pilot aims to slash red tape and get money directly to affected communities.
24: We're going to be using a test pilot program for our public assistance construct, finding ways to disperse state-eligible reimbursements faster and potentially looking at cost estimates versus actual costs so you move off the reimbursement model into the advanced payment model.
23: Governor Mike Braun noted that rapid federal approval will help local governments rebuild critical infrastructure without waiting months for standard reimbursements.
21: Indianapolis firefighters responded to a home along East 42nd Street where two people were standing on the roof trying to escape the flames. IFD Battalion Chief Rita Wright talks about what firefighters saw when they arrived.
31: IFD made an aggressive attack on the fire at the same time they continued their search. We did locate a victim inside the second floor and brought him down a ladder off the backside of the house. The man was pronounced deceased here at the scene.
21: Wright says two dogs also died in the fire. She says arson investigators and homicide investigators were at the scene, which is standard in cases like this. And the preseason is over for the Indianapolis Colts. Soon after their game against the Lions, they made several moves to trim their roster to 53 players. This is Network Indiana.
32: Average gasoline prices in Indiana have fallen 12.3 cents per gallon in the past week, averaging $3.38 a gallon yesterday, according to Gas Buddy's survey of 3,271 stations across the state. I'm Becca Shepherd for Stark County Family Dentistry from the WKVI Information Center. Prices in Indiana are 25.5 cents per gallon lower than they were a month ago and stand 12.3 cents per gallon higher than they were a year ago. The national average price of diesel has decreased 1.4 cents compared to a week ago and now stands at $5.570 per gallon. The lowest reported prices in communities around the area include gas in Hamlet for $3.43 in Stark County. In Pulaski County, Winnemac, Francisville, and Madarieville all had gas at $3.69. In LaPorte County, the cheapest gas was found in LaPorte at $3.17. And in Marshall County, the cheapest gas was in Bremen at $3.24. According to Gas Buddy price reports, the cheapest station in Indiana was priced at $2.89 a gallon yesterday, while the most expensive was $4.19 a gallon, a difference of $1.30 per gallon. The national average price of gasoline has fallen 3.2 cents per gallon in the last week and averages $4.01 per gallon yesterday. You can find this full report online at WKVI.com. Information shared from the Indiana Department of Homeland Security shares that area schools in Stark, Pulaski, LaPorte, and Marshall counties have been awarded more than $814,000 through Indiana's Secured School Safety Grant Program. The Indiana Secured School Safety Board unanimously approved more than $26.9 million for 499 projects statewide. Schools included in the local awards are Knox Community School Corporation and Oregon Davis School Corporation in Stark County. In Pulaski County, Eastern Pulaski Community School Corporation received grants. And in LaPorte County, multiple schools received grants, including LaPorte Community School Corporation, MSD of New Durham Township, Marquette Catholic High School, Michigan City Area Schools, New Prairie United School Corporation, Notre Dame Catholic School, Queen of All Saints School, Renaissance Academy Charter School, St. John Lutheran School of LaPorte, South Central Community School Corporation, and Tri-Township Consolidated School Corporation. In Marshall County, Argus Community Schools, Bremen Public Schools, Culver Community Schools Corporation, and Plymouth Community School Corporation were also awarded grants. The Indiana Department of Homeland Security says that requests for this year's program exceeded the amount of funding available. Schools receiving grants were funded at 86% for their highest priority items. You can find out how much each of these school districts was awarded by going online to WKVI.com. An announcement shared with WKVI states that North Bend Township will be holding a public meeting on Tuesday, September 8th. The meeting is scheduled for 9 a.m. Central Time and will take place at the Bass Lake Schoolhouse, which is located at 4506 South Prairie Street at Bass Lake. The purpose of the meeting is to discuss the township's 2027 budget. Those with questions can reach out to 574-806-0547. You can find that phone number and meeting details online at WKVI.com. 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Now in their location on Highway 35 next to First Source Bank. 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I'm Becca Shepherd from the WKVI Information Center. 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
1: From the Tri-County Weather Center, I'm Bill Banks on All News 1520 WKVI. 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Tonight, partly cloudy with a low of 72. Tomorrow, mostly sunny, hot, and sticky with a high of 90. Heat index at 99. Tomorrow night, clear and 72. Wednesday, sunny and hot with a high in the lower 90s. I'm Bill Banks. For your local forecast 24/7, visit WKVI.com.
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1: Turning now to funeral arrangements. 81-year-old James Dale Jim Friedel of Winnemac passed away August 27th. A scriptural wake service will be held at 3 p.m. Eastern Time today, Tuesday, September 1st, at Frayne Mortuary in Winnemac. Visitation will take place from 3:30 to 8 p.m. Eastern Time, also at Frayne Mortuary. A funeral mass will be held 11 a.m. Eastern Time tomorrow, Wednesday, September 2nd, at St. Peter's Catholic Church in Winnemac. Memorial contributions may be made to the Boy Scouts of America, Troop Number 229, in memory of 81-year-old James Dale Jim Friedel of Winnemac. 85-year-old Carol A. Tanner of Madarieville passed away Saturday, August 29th. There will be a visitation from 4 to 8 p.m. Eastern Time tomorrow, Wednesday, September 2nd, at Frayne Mortuary in Madarieville, with private services to be held there. Memorial contributions may be made to Madarieville Christian Church, LifeWise Academy at West Central, or Pulaski Animal Center, in memory of 85-year-old Carol A. Tanner of Madarieville. Remember, you can find complete obituary information online at WKVI.com.
2: From the Tri-County Weather Center, I'm Bill Banks on All News 1520 WKVI. 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Tonight, partly cloudy with a low of 72. Tomorrow, mostly sunny, hot, and sticky with a high of 90. Heat index at 99. Tomorrow night, clear and 72. Wednesday, sunny and hot with a high in the lower 90s. I'm Bill Banks. For your local forecast 24/7, visit WKVI.com.
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5: The 421 run was this past weekend, and West Central's senior Ryan Richardson came in second with a time of 18 minutes and 27 seconds. In fifth was West Central's John Heilman. He's a senior, 19 minutes and 6 seconds. South Central had a man place in sixth, 19 minutes 13 seconds, Ryan Bunce. West Central came in second overall. Marquette Catholic, they came in first as the 421 run ended, with West Central placing very well. The Winnemac Lady Warriors faced off against Pioneer this past Friday, and they beat Pioneer with a score of 198 to 209 on the course. Sophia Schell had a 44. She was a medalist. Scarlett Browning, a 55. Lila Lavender with a 52. Brianna Patton with a 47. And Maddie Keller with a 63. That's your sports check. I'm Mitch Columbi. 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
6: AP News, I'm Ben Thomas. In Las Vegas, a verdict in the trial of Duane Keefe D. Davis, the man accused of orchestrating the 1996 killing of rapper Tupac Shakur.
7: Guilty of first-degree murder with use of a deadly weapon.
6: Jurors deliberated less than 3 hours. The White House says it's partnering with a company called North American Blue Energy Partners on a Venezuela oil deal that will give the Pentagon a 35% ownership stake. And Jennifer King reports.
8: The White House confirms that Army Secretary Dan Driscoll, an Iraq war veteran and friend of Vice President J.D. Vance, is stepping down after 18 months. Tensions between Driscoll and Defense Secretary Pete Hegseth have been widely reported. A U.S. Army official who spoke on condition of anonymity said Driscoll spoke with President Trump and submitted his resignation after voicing concerns surrounding Army transformation and readiness, and Hegseth blocking those efforts by firing the generals who were responsible. The service is pulling the plug on a drone modernization program that Driscoll had heralded. Jennifer King, Washington.
6: And Julia Frankel reports a new U.S. missile appears to have left a wide path of death and destruction in Iran.
9: The U.S. has spent billions on a new ballistic munition called the Precision Strike Missile, or PRISM, whose manufacturer, Lockheed Martin, says can travel farther and is more lethal than its predecessors. Air Wars, a London-based conflict monitor, took a close look at what is believed to be the PRISM's first use in combat on the first day of the Iran war in the southern Iranian city of Lamerd. They found that the blast killed civilians as far

0: was 50 meters from where they detonated and caused damage more than 3 times further away. Missiles detonated above a sports complex and 2 residential neighborhoods. At least 21 civilians were killed, including 7 children, according to Iranian officials. While the U.S. military has confirmed firing PrSMs into Iran, it has denied attacking LMIRT. 6 weapons experts told AP they believe PrSM struck LMIRT. They said it was unlikely that Israeli or Iranian weapons were used.
1: This is AP News. An amusement park ride turning 100.
2: All right, girls, you guys ready?
3: Zoe and Kaya Sylvester are about to ride the Tilt-A-Whirl for the very first time. They're at the Minnesota State Fair, where the amusement park ride debuted 100 years ago.
2: What was it like?
4: Amazing!
2: Did you
4: have fun? So much fun!
3: The Tilt-A-Whirl ride has been a mainstay at amusement parks across the country. The Rice County Historical Society says it was invented by Herbert Sellner, after he failed at making a water ride with spinning boats, and his brother suggested making a land-bound version. Mike Premanderson says he remembers his grandparents bringing him to the fair and the Tilt-A-Whirl.
5: We love to bring our kids and do the same thing, and it's definitely a family tradition. Knowing that it's 100 years old this year is pretty crazy, but I'm glad that we get to be a part of it.
3: I'm Donna Warner.
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15: ABC News, I'm Stephanie Officer. New Yorkers rattled by deadly violence in Times Square. The NYPD opening fire on a woman police officials said appeared to be mentally disturbed after she allegedly stabbed 2 people Monday afternoon. ABC's Matt Rivers is on the scene.
16: Police sources confirming to ABC News that the alleged attacker and one of the stabbing victims have both died as a result of their injuries. The attack taking place in one of the busiest sections of New York City, a chaotic evening in Times Square.
15: One other stabbing victim was hospitalized. The number of people missing from flash flooding at the Grand Canyon is now down to just 1. That's according to park officials and first responders. Incident Commander Dave Black says nearly 80 people were rescued and one still remains missing.
17: As of yesterday, we had 30 people unaccounted for. Our rangers have worked tirelessly the last 2 days and all day today and have cut that number down now to 1.
15: This is ABC News. Japanese automakers Nissan and Honda will jointly develop computer parts and software for vehicles set to enter the market in fiscal year 2029. The automakers will share standardized parts in core electronic control units. There was a special celebration at the Minnesota State Fair this past weekend.
5: When I was young, my parents and my grandparents took me to the fair. We rode the tilt-a-whirl every time.
2: And now the venerable ride with the red bubble cars that turn round and round and round is 100 years old. First introduced in 1926, these riders at the Minnesota State Fair 100 years later tried to get that centenarian spinner to go even faster.
4: We were really leaning into the turns. You have a little control on how much way you turn.
2: Gravity makes the cars spin around the dips quicker. 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Sherry Preston, ABC News.
15: Howard Stern heads to HBO Max. The streamer has signed a deal with Stern's production company and SiriusXM to release filmed episodes of The Howard Stern Show. I'm Stephanie Officer, ABC News.
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20: What stopped traffic in downtown Indy? This is Network Indiana. I'm Jake McDaniel. Someone in a pickup truck hit and killed a man riding an e-bike in downtown Indy this morning, says IMPD Captain Richard Ray.
21: At the next steps of the investigation, our officers have already identified several different cameras associated with this area and our public safety cameras and our real-time crime center to help identify the actual incident that did occur.
20: The Marion County Coroner's Office says Brandon Rogers Sr. was the one who died in the crash at the intersection of Capitol Avenue and Washington Street. After severe storms swept across more than half of Indiana, federal officials are selecting the state to launch a brand new disaster funding model. Jeanette Cruz reports.
22: FEMA Administrator Cameron Hamilton visited the state Monday and says the test pilot aims to slash red tape and get money directly to affected communities.
23: We're going to be using a test pilot program for our public assistance construct, finding ways to disperse state-eligible reimbursements faster and potentially looking at cost estimates versus actual costs, so you move off the reimbursement model into the advanced payment model.
22: Governor Mike Braun noted that rapid federal approval will help local governments rebuild critical infrastructure without waiting months for standard reimbursements.
20: Indianapolis firefighters responded to a home along East 42nd Street where two people were standing on the roof trying to escape the flames. IFD Battalion Chief Rita Wright talks about what firefighters saw when they arrived.
24: IFD made an aggressive attack on the fire at the same time they continued their search. We did locate a victim inside the second floor and brought him down a ladder off the backside of the house. The man was pronounced deceased here at the scene.
20: Wright says two dogs also died in the fire. She says arson investigators and homicide investigators were at the scene, which is standard in cases like this. And the preseason is over for the Indianapolis Colts. Soon after their game against the Lions, they made several moves to trim their roster to 53 players. This is Network Indiana.
25: Average gasoline prices in Indiana have fallen 12.3 cents per gallon in the past week, averaging $3.38 a gallon yesterday, according to Gas Buddy's survey of 3,271 stations across the state. I'm Becca Shepherd for Stark County Family Dentistry from the WKVI Information Center. Prices in Indiana are 25.5 cents per gallon lower than they were a month ago and stand 12.3 cents per gallon higher than they were a year ago. The national average price of diesel has decreased 1.4 cents compared to a week ago and now stands at $5.570 per gallon. The lowest reported prices in communities around the area include gas in Hamlet for $3.43 in Stark County. In Pulaski County, Winnemac, Francisville, and Madarieville all had gas at $3.69. In LaPorte County, the cheapest gas was found in LaPorte at $3.17. And in Marshall County, the cheapest gas was in Bremen at $3.24. According to Gas Buddy price reports, the cheapest station in Indiana was priced at $2.89 a gallon yesterday, while the most expensive was $4.19 a gallon, a difference of $1.30 per gallon. The national average price of gasoline has fallen 3.2 cents per gallon in the last week and averages $4.01 per gallon yesterday. You can find this full report online at WKVI.com. Information shared from the Indiana Department of Homeland Security shares that area schools in Stark, Pulaski, LaPorte, and Marshall counties have been awarded more than $814,000 through Indiana's Secured School Safety Grant Program. The Indiana Secured School Safety Board unanimously approved more than $26.9 million for 499 projects statewide. Schools included in the local awards are Knox Community School Corporation and Oregon Davis School Corporation in Stark County. In Pulaski County, Eastern Pulaski Community School Corporation received grants. And in LaPorte County, multiple schools received grants, including LaPorte Community School Corporation, MSD of New Durham Township, Marquette Catholic High School, Michigan City Area Schools, New Prairie United School Corporation, Notre Dame Catholic School, Queen of All Saints School, Renaissance Academy Charter School, St. John Lutheran School of LaPorte, South Central Community School Corporation, and Tri-Township Consolidated School Corporation. In Marshall County, Argus Community Schools, Bremen Public Schools, Culver Community Schools Corporation, and Plymouth Community School Corporation were also awarded grants. The Indiana Department of Homeland Security says that requests for this year's program exceeded the amount of funding available. Schools receiving grants were funded at 86% for their highest priority items. You can find out how much each of these school districts was awarded by going online to WKVI.com. An announcement shared with WKVI states that North Bend Township will be holding a public meeting on Tuesday, September 8th. The meeting is scheduled for 9 a.m. Central Time and will take place at the Bass Lake Schoolhouse, which is located at 4506 South Prairie Street at Bass Lake. The purpose of the meeting is to discuss the township's 2027 budget. Those with questions can reach out to 574-806-0547. You can find that phone number and meeting details online at WKVI.com. 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Now in their location on Highway 35 next to First Source Bank. 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I'm Becca Shepherd from the WKVI Information Center. 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
0: From the Tri-County Weather Center, I'm Bill Banks on All News 1520 WKVI. 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Tonight, partly cloudy with a low of 72. Tomorrow, mostly sunny, hot, and sticky with a high of 90. Heat index at 99. Tomorrow night, clear and 72. Wednesday, sunny and hot with a high in the lower 90s. I'm Bill Banks. For your local forecast 24/7, visit WKVI.com.
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14: 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I'm CJ Miller, and this is Hoosier Ag Today News.
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14: 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She says the Pork Checkoff Program has identified three strategic areas to advance the pork industry.
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14: 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I'm CJ Miller, Hoosier Ag Today, celebrating 20 years as Indiana's most trusted voice in agriculture.
25: Turning now to funeral arrangements. 81-year-old James Dale Jim Friedel of Winnemac passed away August 27th. A scriptural wake service will be held at 3 p.m. Eastern Time today, Tuesday, September 1st, at Frayne Mortuary in Winnemac. Visitation will take place from 3:30 to 8 p.m. Eastern Time, also at Frayne Mortuary. A funeral mass will be held 11 a.m. Eastern Time tomorrow, Wednesday, September 2nd, at St. Peter's Catholic Church in Winnemac. Memorial contributions may be made to the Boy Scouts of America, Troop Number 229, in memory of 81-year-old James Dale Jim Friedel of Winnemac. 85-year-old Carol A. Tanner of Madarieville passed away Saturday, August 29th. There will be a visitation from 4 to 8 p.m. Eastern Time tomorrow, Wednesday, September 2nd, at Frayne Mortuary in Madarieville, with private services to be held there. Memorial contributions may be made to Madarieville Christian Church, LifeWise Academy at West Central, or Pulaski Animal Center, in memory of 85-year-old Carol A. Tanner of Madarieville. Remember, you can find complete obituary information online at WKVI.com.
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0: From the Tri-County Weather Center, I'm Bill Banks on All News 1520 WKVI. 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Tonight, partly cloudy with a low of 72. Tomorrow, mostly sunny, hot, and sticky with a high of 90. Heat index at 99. Tomorrow night, clear and 72. Wednesday, sunny and hot with a high in the lower 90s. I'm Bill Banks. For your local forecast 24/7, visit WKVI.com.
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2: Network Indiana Sports, I'm Nathaniel Finch. Cut down day for the Indianapolis Colts, meeting a roster that sat with 90 players over the weekend, now just 53. Kicker Blake Groupie cut, meaning Spencer Schrader is the team's starting kicker. And other surprising players including wide receiver Nick Westbrook-Ikhine, tackle Blake Freeland, defensive tackle Colby Wooden among the group that gets released. The college football season gets underway this weekend. Number 4 Notre Dame to host Wisconsin on Sunday. The start of a campaign for Heisman favorite quarterback C.J. Carr.
4: It's almost like you create a player. If you want a competitive football player that's a winner, is a leader, prepares, like he does all those different things, and he's gifted with ability.
2: That's Irish head coach Marcus Freeman on the Rich Eisen Show. The next 2.5 weeks off for the Indiana Fever as the WNBA pauses for World Cup play. Caitlin Clark, a member of Team USA, a chance to continue forward momentum.
5: Her rhythm is back, and it was such a long time. So I think for somebody like her to be able to stay in that is going to be really important. You know, and we've gone through these breaks all the time in this league. And so what we've done up until this point, it comes to a screeching halt. And then you got to find it again. And then it's a sprint to the end.
2: That's Fever coach Stephanie White. A sweep in Milwaukee in IndyCar. Pato Award winning both races of the Milwaukee Mile.
15: I've dreamt of weekends like this before, you know, I know having the doubleheaders just a couple times in my career and wishing, like, you know, I want to win both of them in a weekend. And we got to win both in a day. That's definitely a dream come true for myself and I'm sure for the team.
2: That's from Fox, the series winner Alex Palou. With still a race left, he clinches his fourth straight series title and his fifth overall. Nathaniel Finch, Network Indiana.
16: Fox News, I'm Tom Rigotti. Nearly 30 years after the murder of legendary rapper Tupac Shakur, his accused killer Dwayne Keefe D. Davis is found guilty.
17: The verdict reads as follows. We, the jury in the above-entitled case, find the defendant Dwayne Keefe Davis as follows. Count one, murder with use of a deadly weapon. Guilty of first-degree murder with use of a deadly weapon.
16: Davis is the only person ever charged in Shakur's 1996 death. The rapper was shot while on his way to perform at a club in Las Vegas. A top Army official resigns after only 18 months on the job. Fox's Kristen Goodwin reports.
18: A rep for the White House confirming Army Secretary Dan Driscoll submitted his resignation to President Trump. The rep saying in part, Secretary Driscoll has been highly effective in advancing President Trump's agenda to make America strong again at the Department of the Army.
16: There have been reports of tension between Driscoll and Secretary of War Pete Hegseth for weeks. 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
20: What stopped traffic in downtown Indy? This is Network Indiana. I'm Jake McDaniel. Someone in a pickup truck hit and killed a man riding an e-bike in downtown Indy this morning, says IMPD Captain Richard Ray.
21: The next steps of the investigation, our officers have already identified several different cameras associated with this area and our public safety cameras and our real-time crime center to help identify the actual incident that did occur.
20: The Marion County Coroner's Office says Brandon Rogers Sr. was the one who died in the crash at the intersection of Capitol Avenue and Washington Street. After severe storms swept across more than half of Indiana, federal officials are selecting the state to launch a brand new disaster funding operating model. Jeanette Cruz reports.
22: FEMA Administrator Cameron Hamilton visited the state Monday and says the test pilot aims to slash red tape and get money directly to affected communities.
1: We're going to be using a test pilot program for our public assistance construct, finding ways to disperse state-eligible reimbursements faster and potentially looking at cost estimates versus actual costs, so you move off the reimbursement model into the advanced payment model.
22: Governor Mike Braun noted that rapid federal approval will help local governments rebuild critical infrastructure without waiting months for standard reimbursements.
20: Indianapolis firefighters responded to a home along East 42nd Street where two people were standing on the roof trying to escape the flames. IFD Battalion Chief Rita Wright talks about what firefighters saw when they arrived.
7: IFD made an aggressive attack on the fire. At the same time, they continued their search. We did locate a victim inside the second floor and brought him down a ladder off the backside of the house. The man was pronounced deceased here at the scene.
20: Wright says two dogs also died in the fire. She says arson investigators and homicide investigators were at the scene, which is standard in cases like this. And the preseason is over for the Indianapolis Colts. Soon after their game against the Lions, they made several moves to trim their roster to 53 players. This is Network Indiana.
8: Plymouth officers have made a battery arrest. I'm Rusty Nixon, Max 98.3 FM News. Morning of August 28th at 8 a.m., Plymouth Police and Plymouth EMS are dispatched to West Jefferson Street in response to a battery that had allegedly taken place. The victim was located and taken to the hospital for evaluation. An investigation took place. The suspect was identified as Stephen Bishop, 30, of Plymouth. Officers made attempts to make contact with Bishop, but were unsuccessful. At 12:10 p.m., Bishop turned himself in to the Plymouth Police Department. He was taken into custody without incident, taken to the Marshall County Jail, where he was booked for a preliminary charge of battery resulting in bodily injury. Suspects are considered innocent until proven guilty in a court of law. Sunday, August 30th at 9:50 a.m., Marshall County Dispatch broadcast a report of a domestic battery in progress at the residence on Dewberry Road in Tippecanoe. The initial report told dispatch that her husband shoved her through a doorway. Marshall County officers and Bourbon Police responded. During the investigation, it was discovered that a battery had occurred. Odell Keesaw, 56, was transported to the Marshall County Jail for domestic battery in the presence of a minor. Suspects are considered innocent until proven guilty in a court of law. Average gasoline prices in the state have fallen 12.3 cents a gallon in the last week, averaging $3.38 a gallon today. That's according to Gas Buddy's survey of 3,271 stations in Indiana. Prices in the state are 25.5 cents a gallon lower than a month ago, stand 12.3 cents a gallon higher than a year ago. National average price of diesel has decreased 1.4 cents compared to a week ago and stands at $5.570 a gallon. Lowest reported prices in communities around the county: Argus reporting $3.59, $3.29 at Bourbon, Bremen at $3.24, Culver at $3.69, La Paz with $3.39, and Plymouth reporting a low price of $3.26. According to Gas Buddy price reports, cheapest station in Indiana was priced at $2.89 a gallon yesterday, the most expensive at $4.19 a gallon. It's a difference of $1.30 a gallon. Gas Buddy is North America's trusted fuel savings platform, helping consumers fuel up for less for over 25 years. The Plymouth School Board of Trustees will meet tonight at 5:30 p.m. for the 2027 budget hearing. The September monthly meeting, which includes a public hearing for collective bargaining, will be held immediately following that budget hearing. Both meetings will be streamed on YouTube at PCSC School Board 7192. A new measles case has been reported in Wayne County. Renuka Kadakia explains.
9: The Wayne County Health Department says an adult who tested positive has never received a measles vaccine. This brings the number of documented measles cases in Indiana to 5 this year. Health officials say measles is highly contagious and can spread through the air when an infected person coughs or sneezes. Renuka Kadakia, Network Indiana.
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0: 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Tonight, partly cloudy with a low of 72. Tomorrow, mostly sunny, hot, and sticky with a high of 90. Heat index at 99. Tomorrow night, clear and 72. Wednesday, sunny and hot with a high in the lower 90s. I'm Bill Banks. For your local forecast 24-7, visit WKVI.com.
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6: We're pork producers, and we have a lot to be proud of, and we should be very, very proud that we are raising a nutritious protein that so many people can identify with.
5: 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She says the pork checkoff program has identified three strategic areas to advance the pork industry.
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5: 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I'm CJ Miller, Hoosier Ag Today, celebrating 20 years as Indiana's most trusted voice in agriculture.
7: 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Tonight, partly cloudy with a low of 72. Tomorrow, mostly sunny, hot, and sticky with a high of 90. Heat index at 99. Tomorrow night, clear and 72. Wednesday, sunny and hot with a high in the lower 90s. I'm Bill Banks. For your local forecast 24/7, visit WKVI.com.
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11: When Notre Dame takes the field in Green Bay at Lambeau, the Irish will be playing in a stadium named for one of their own. Len Clark has that story.
12: Notre Dame's connection to Green Bay runs much deeper than Sunday's game. Curly Lambeau played for Newt Rockne, then coached Green Bay East star Jim Crowley, who became one of the Four Horsemen. Paul Hornung went from Heisman Trophy winner at Notre Dame to Packers legend. And today, Green Bay native James Flanagan wears the Irish uniform. At Lambeau Field, Notre Dame isn't just visiting Green Bay. It's returning to a place woven into Irish football history. Len Clark, Network Indiana.
11: 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And the Culver Cavs will be taking on the Trojans this Friday. Both teams come in 0-2 looking for their first win. Austin Faust, head coach at Culver, knows what he's going to see across the field.
13: You know, watching film, they're a better football team than obviously what the record shows and what the scores show. 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
11: That's Friday, starting at 6:30 with our pregame, 7 o'clock, our kickoff. Culver versus Triton, our Max 98.3 football game of the week. Don't forget, Thursday night lights. We'll go around the county, talk to all the area coaches about their Friday night matchups. That starts at 7 o'clock. And, of course, a Saturday morning coaches show, our post-Friday, I guess, recovery show to talk about the games from Friday night. That all coming up this week on Max 98.3. That's your sports check. 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I'm Rusty Nixon, Max 98.3, part of the winning team at Kankakee Valley Broadcasting.
14: ABC News, I'm Stephanie Officer. New Yorkers rattled by deadly violence in Times Square. The NYPD opening fire on a woman police officials said appeared to be mentally disturbed after she allegedly stabbed two people Monday afternoon. ABC's Matt Rivers is on the scene.
15: Police sources confirming to ABC News that the alleged attacker and one of the stabbing victims have both died as a result of their injuries. The attack taking place in one of the busiest sections of New York City, a chaotic evening in Times Square.
14: One other stabbing victim was hospitalized. The number of people missing from flash flooding at the Grand Canyon is now down to just one. That's according to park officials and first responders. Incident Commander Dave Black says nearly 80 people were rescued and one still remains missing.
16: As of yesterday, we had 30 people unaccounted for. Our rangers have worked tirelessly the last 2 days and all day today and have cut that number down now to one.
14: This is ABC News. Japanese automakers Nissan and Honda will jointly develop computer parts and software for vehicles set to enter the market in fiscal year 2029. The automakers will share standardized parts in core electronic control units. There was a special celebration at the Minnesota State Fair this past weekend.
17: When I was young, my parents and my grandparents took me to the fair. We rode the tilt-a-whirl every time.
18: And now the venerable ride with the red bubble cars that turn round and round and round is 100 years old. First introduced in 1926, these riders at the Minnesota State Fair 100 years later tried to get that centenarian spinner to go even faster.
19: We were really leaning into the turns. You have a little control on how much way you turn.
18: Gravity makes the cars spin around the dips quicker. Age makes the ride a classic. Sherry Preston, ABC News.
14: Howard Stern heads to HBO Max. The streamer has signed a deal with Stern's production company and SiriusXM to release filmed episodes of The Howard Stern Show. I'm Stephanie Officer, ABC News.
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24: What stop traffic in downtown Indy? This is Network Indiana. I'm Jake McDaniel. Someone in a pickup truck hit and killed a man riding an e-bike in downtown Indy this morning, says IMPD Captain Richard Ray.
25: At the next steps of the investigation, our officers have already identified several different cameras associated with this area and our public safety cameras and our real-time crime center to help identify the actual incident that did occur.
24: The Marion County Coroner's Office says Brandon Rogers Sr. was the one who died in the crash at the intersection of Capitol Avenue and Washington Street. After severe storms swept across more than half of Indiana, federal officials are selecting the state to launch a brand new disaster funding model. Jeanette Cruz reports.
26: FEMA Administrator Cameron Hamilton visited the state Monday and says the test pilot aims to slash red tape and get money directly to affected communities.
27: We're going to be using a test pilot program for our public assistance construct.
0: finding ways to disperse state-eligible reimbursements faster, and potentially looking at cost estimates versus actual costs, so you move off the reimbursement model into the advanced payment model.
26: Governor Mike Braun noted that rapid federal approval will help local governments rebuild critical infrastructure without waiting months for standard reimbursements.
24: Indianapolis firefighters responded to a home along East 42nd Street where two people were standing on the roof trying to escape the flames. IFD Battalion Chief Rita Wright talks about what firefighters saw when they arrived.
1: IFD made an aggressive attack on the fire at the same time they continued their search. We did locate a victim inside the second floor and brought him down a ladder off the backside of the house. The man was pronounced deceased here at the scene.
24: Wright says two dogs also died in the fire. She says arson investigators and homicide investigators were at the scene, which is standard in cases like this. And the preseason is over for the Indianapolis Colts. Soon after their game against the Lions, they made several moves to trim their roster to 53 players. This is Network Indiana.
2: Average gasoline prices in Indiana have fallen 12.3 cents per gallon in the past week, averaging $3.38 a gallon yesterday, according to Gas Buddy's survey of 3,271 stations across the state. I'm Becca Shepherd for Stark County Family Dentistry from the WKVI Information Center. Prices in Indiana are 25.5 cents per gallon lower than they were a month ago and stand 12.3 cents per gallon higher than they were a year ago. The national average price of diesel has decreased 1.4 cents compared to a week ago and now stands at $5.570 per gallon. The lowest reported prices in communities around the area include gas in Hamlet for $3.43 in Stark County. In Pulaski County, Winnemac, Francisville, and Madarieville all had gas at $3.69. In LaPorte County, the cheapest gas was found in LaPorte at $3.17. And in Marshall County, the cheapest gas was in Bremen at $3.24. According to Gas Buddy price reports, the cheapest station in Indiana was priced at $2.89 a gallon yesterday, while the most expensive was $4.19 a gallon, a difference of $1.30 per gallon. The national average price of gasoline has fallen 3.2 cents per gallon in the last week and averages $4.01 per gallon yesterday. You can find this full report online at WKVI.com. Information shared from the Indiana Department of Homeland Security shares that area schools in Stark, Pulaski, LaPorte, and Marshall counties have been awarded more than $814,000 through Indiana's Secured School Safety Grant Program. The Indiana Secured School Safety Board unanimously approved more than $26.9 million for 499 projects statewide. Schools included in the local awards are Knox Community School Corporation and Oregon Davis School Corporation in Stark County. In Pulaski County, Eastern Pulaski Community School Corporation received grants. And in LaPorte County, multiple schools received grants, including LaPorte Community School Corporation, MSD of New Durham Township, Marquette Catholic High School, Michigan City Area Schools, New Prairie United School Corporation, Notre Dame Catholic School, Queen of All Saints School, Renaissance Academy Charter School, St. John Lutheran School of LaPorte, South Central Community School Corporation, and Tri-Township Consolidated School Corporation. In Marshall County, Argus Community Schools, Bremen Public Schools, Culver Community Schools Corporation, and Plymouth Community School Corporation were also awarded grants. The Indiana Department of Homeland Security says that requests for this year's program exceeded the amount of funding available. Schools receiving grants were funded at 86% for their highest priority items. You can find out how much each of these school districts was awarded by going online to WKVI.com. An announcement shared with WKVI states that North Bend Township will be holding a public meeting on Tuesday, September 8th. The meeting is scheduled for 9 a.m. Central Time and will take place at the Bass Lake Schoolhouse, which is located at 4506 South Prairie Street at Bass Lake. The purpose of the meeting is to discuss the township's 2027 budget. Those with questions can reach out to 574-806-0547. You can find that phone number and meeting details online at WKVI.com. 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Now in their location on Highway 35 next to First Source Bank. Their office phone number is 574-212-2008. I'm Becca Shepherd from the WKVI Information Center. 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
3: From the Tri-County Weather Center, I'm Bill Banks on All News 1520 WKVI. 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Tonight, partly cloudy with a low of 72. Tomorrow, mostly sunny, hot, and sticky with a high of 90. Heat index at 99. Tomorrow night, clear and 72. Wednesday, sunny and hot with a high in the lower 90s. I'm Bill Banks. For your local forecast 24/7, visit WKVI.com.
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30: 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She says the Pork Checkoff Program has identified three strategic areas to advance the pork industry.
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30: 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It's at HoosierAgToday.com. I'm CJ Miller, Hoosier Ag Today, celebrating 20 years as Indiana's most trusted voice in agriculture.
2: Turning now to funeral arrangements. 81-year-old James Dale Jim Friedel of Winnemac passed away August 27th. A scriptural wake service will be held at 3 p.m. Eastern Time today, Tuesday, September 1st, at Frayne Mortuary in Winnemac. Visitation will take place from 3:30 to 8 p.m. Eastern Time, also at Frayne Mortuary. A funeral mass will be held 11 a.m. Eastern Time tomorrow, Wednesday, September 2nd, at St. Peter's Catholic Church in Winnemac. Memorial contributions may be made to the Boy Scouts of America, Troop Number 229, in memory of 81-year-old James Dale Jim Friedel of Winnemac. 85-year-old Carol A. Tanner of Madarieville passed away Saturday, August 29th. There will be a visitation from 4 to 8 p.m. Eastern Time tomorrow, Wednesday, September 2nd, at Frayne Mortuary in Madarieville, with private services to be held there. Memorial contributions may be made to Madarieville Christian Church, LifeWise Academy at West Central, or Pulaski Animal Center, in memory of 85-year-old Carol A. Tanner of Madarieville. Remember, you can find complete obituary information online at WKVI.com.
3: From the Tri-County Weather Center, I'm Bill Banks on All News 1520 WKVI. 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Tonight, partly cloudy with a low of 72. Tomorrow, mostly sunny, hot, and sticky with a high of 90. Heat index at 99. Tomorrow night, clear and 72. Wednesday, sunny and hot with a high in the lower 90s. I'm Bill Banks. For your local forecast 24/7, visit WKVI.com.
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10: The 421 run was this past weekend, and West Central's senior Ryan Richardson came in second with a time of 18 minutes and 27 seconds. In fifth was West Central's John Heilman. He's a senior, 19 minutes and 6 seconds. South Central had a man placed in sixth, 19 minutes 13 seconds, Ryan Bunce. West Central came in second overall. Marquette Catholic, they came in first as the 421 run ended, with West Central placing very well. The Winnemac Lady Warriors faced off against Pioneer this past Friday, and they beat Pioneer with a score of 198 to 209 on the course. Sophia Schell had a 44. She was a medalist. Scarlett Browning, a 55. Lila Lavender with a 52. Brianna Patton with a 47. And Maddie Keller with a 63. That's your sports check. I'm Mitch Columbi. 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
11: AP News.

0: surrounding army transformation and readiness, and Hegseth blocking those efforts by firing the generals who were responsible. The service is pulling the plug on a drone modernization program that Driscoll had heralded. Jennifer King, Washington.
1: And Julia Frankel reports a new U.S. missile appears to have left a wide path of death and destruction in Iran.
2: The U.S. has spent billions on a new ballistic munition called the Precision Strike Missile, or PrSM, whose manufacturer, Lockheed Martin, says can travel farther and is more lethal than its predecessors. Air Wars, a London-based conflict monitor, took a close look at what is believed to be the PrSM's first use in combat on the first day of the Iran war in the southern Iranian city of Lamerd. They found that the blast killed civilians as far as 50 meters from where they detonated and caused damage more than three times further away. The missiles detonated above a sports complex and two residential neighborhoods. At least 21 civilians were killed, including seven children, according to Iranian officials. While the U.S. military has confirmed firing PrSMs into Iran, it has denied attacking Lamerd. Six weapons experts told AP they believe PrSM struck Lamerd. They said it was unlikely that Israeli or Iranian weapons were used.
1: This is AP News. An amusement park ride turning 100.
3: All right, girls, you guys ready?
4: Zoe and Kaya Sylvester are about to ride the Tilt-A-Whirl for the very first time. They're at the Minnesota State Fair, where the amusement park ride debuted 100 years ago.
3: What was it like?
5: Amazing!
4: The Tilt-A-Whirl ride has been a mainstay at amusement parks across the country. The Rice County Historical Society says it was invented by Herbert Selner after he failed at making a water ride with spinning boats, and his brother suggested making a land-bound version. Mike Premanderson says he remembers his grandparents bringing him to the fair and the Tilt-A-Whirl.
6: We love to bring our kids and do the same thing, and it's definitely a family tradition. Knowing that it's 100 years old this year is pretty crazy, but I'm glad that we get to be a part of it.
4: I'm Donna Warner.
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10: What stopped traffic in downtown Indy? This is Network Indiana. I'm Jake McDaniel. Someone in a pickup truck hit and killed a man riding an e-bike in downtown Indy this morning, says IMPD Captain Richard Ray.
11: The next steps of the investigation, our officers have already identified several different cameras associated with this area and our public safety cameras and our real-time crime center to help identify the actual incident that did occur.
10: The Marion County Coroner's Office says Brandon Rogers Sr. was the one who died in the crash at the intersection of Capitol Avenue and Washington Street. After severe storms swept across more than half of Indiana, federal officials are selecting the state to launch a brand new disaster funding model. Johnette Cruz reports.
12: FEMA Administrator Cameron Hamilton visited the state Monday and says the test pilot aims to slash red tape and get money directly to affected communities.
13: We're going to be using a test pilot program for our public assistance construct, finding ways to disperse state-eligible reimbursements faster and potentially looking at cost estimates versus actual costs, so you move off the reimbursement model into the advanced payment model.
12: Governor Mike Braun noted that rapid federal approval will help local governments rebuild critical infrastructure without waiting months for standard reimbursements.
10: Indianapolis firefighters responded to a home along East 42nd Street where two people were standing on the roof trying to escape the flames. IFD Battalion Chief Rita Wright talks about what firefighters saw when they arrived.
14: IFD made an aggressive attack on the fire at the same time they continued their search. We did locate a victim inside the second floor and brought him down a ladder off the backside of the house. The man was pronounced deceased here at the scene.
10: Wright says two dogs also died in the fire. She says arson investigators and homicide investigators were at the scene, which is standard in case.

0: places like this. And the preseason is over for the Indianapolis Colts. Soon after their game against the Lions, they made several moves to trim their roster to 53 players. This is Network Indiana.
1: Plymouth officers have made a battery arrest. I'm Rusty Nixon, Max 98.3 FM News. Morning of August 28th at 8 a.m., Plymouth Police and Plymouth EMS are dispatched to West Jefferson Street in response to a battery that had allegedly taken place. Victim was located and taken to the hospital for evaluation. An investigation took place. The suspect was identified as Stephen Bishop, 30, of Plymouth. Officers made attempts to make contact with Bishop, but were unsuccessful. At 12:10 p.m., Bishop turned himself in to the Plymouth Police Department. He was taken into custody without incident, taken to the Marshall County Jail, where he was booked for a preliminary charge of battery resulting in bodily injury. Suspects are considered innocent until proven guilty in a court of law. Sunday, August 30th at 9:50 a.m., Marshall County Dispatch broadcast a report of a domestic battery in progress at the residence on Dewberry Road in Tippecanoe. The initial report told dispatch that her husband shoved her through a doorway. Marshall County officers and Bourbon Police responded. During the investigation, it was discovered that a battery had occurred. Odell Keesaw, 56, was transported to the Marshall County Jail for domestic battery in the presence of a minor. Suspects are considered innocent until proven guilty in a court of law. Average gasoline prices in the state have fallen 12.3 cents a gallon in the last week, averaging $3.38 a gallon today. That's according to Gas Buddy's survey of 3,271 stations in Indiana. Prices in the state are 25.5 cents a gallon lower than a month ago, stand 12.3 cents a gallon higher than a year ago. National average price of diesel has decreased 1.4 cents compared to a week ago and stands at $5.570 a gallon. Lowest reported prices in communities around the county: Argus reporting $3.59, $3.29 at Bourbon, Bremen at $3.24, Culver at $3.69, La Paz with $3.39, and Plymouth reporting a low price of $3.26. According to Gas Buddy price reports, cheapest station in Indiana was priced at $2.89 a gallon yesterday, the most expensive at $4.19 a gallon. It's a difference of $1.30 a gallon. Gas Buddy is North America's trusted fuel savings platform, helping consumers fuel up for less for over 25 years. The Plymouth School Board of Trustees will meet tonight at 5:30 p.m. for the 2027 budget hearing. The September monthly meeting, which includes a public hearing for collective bargaining, will be held immediately following that budget hearing. Both meetings will be streamed on YouTube at PCSC School Board 7192. A new measles case has been reported in Wayne County. Renuka Kadakia explains.
2: The Wayne County Health Department says an adult who tested positive has never received a measles vaccine. This brings the number of documented measles cases in Indiana to 5 this year. Health officials say measles is highly contagious and can spread through the air when an infected person coughs or sneezes. Renuka Kadakia, Network Indiana.
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13: ABC News, I'm Stephanie Officer. People who knew Tupac Shakur are speaking out following the guilty verdict at the trial of Dwayne Keefe D. Davis today in Las Vegas. Derek Stanson performed with Shakur as part of the rap group Digital Underground and spoke to reporters outside the courthouse. He says the memoir Davis wrote ultimately led to his conviction.
14: One of Tupac's cousins, William Lassane, is actually his birthday. So the first thing I said to him was, happy birthday. And I know it's a hell of a birthday gift to have a little bit of vengeance for your little cousin that was murdered 30 years ago.
13: After a weekend of deadly flooding in the Grand Canyon, flood watches remained in effect for much of Arizona today. Erica Viola and her husband telling ABC News they were at a campground when they were told to evacuate immediately.
15: We just heard people yell, run, run, run. And there's 40 of us running, trying to make it to the bridge.
13: At least two bodies have been recovered from the flood zone. This is ABC News. Now that he's back in the UK with his family, Prince Harry has reportedly written to the British government asking for increased security. ABC's James Longman says an independent body will make that determination.
16: Unlike the United States, private security guards here are not allowed to be armed. Only UK police can carry guns. And the decision about who gets royal and VIP security is handled by an independent body, not the government. And they will decide if the threat level against Harry and his family would warrant the kind of protection they give to working royals.
13: The Sussex has relied on privately funded security since moving to California.
17: I'm on course and I'm moving forward. I journey by
13: season. Rap pioneer Yo-Yo is back for another season of her cooking series, Downright Delicious with Yo-Yo. She tells ABC News she was always drawn to the kitchen, but COVID kicked it into overdrive.
18: During that pandemic, I just really started falling in love. And really, I didn't really know I was depressed, but it was kind of walking me out of a dark place that I was in.
13: I'm Stephanie Officer, ABC News.
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0: What stopped traffic in downtown Indy? This is Network Indiana. I'm Jake McDaniel. Someone in a pickup truck hit and killed a man riding an e-bike in downtown Indy this morning, says IMPD Captain Richard Ray.
2: The next steps of the investigation, our officers have already identified several different cameras associated with this area and our public safety cameras and our real-time crime center to help identify the actual incident that did occur.
0: The Marion County Coroner's Office says Brandon Rogers Sr. was the one who died in the crash at the intersection of Capitol Avenue and Washington Street. After severe storms swept across more than half of Indiana, federal officials are selecting the state to launch a brand new disaster funding model. Johnette Cruz reports.
22: FEMA Administrator Cameron Hamilton visited the state Monday and says the test pilot aims to slash red tape and get money directly to affected communities.
23: We're going to be using a test pilot program for our public assistance construct, finding ways to disperse state-eligible reimbursements faster and potentially looking at cost estimates versus actual costs, so you move off the reimbursement model into the advanced payment model.
22: Governor Mike Braun noted that rapid federal approval will help local governments rebuild critical infrastructure without waiting months for standard reimbursements.
0: Indianapolis firefighters responded to a home along East 42nd Street where two people were standing on the roof trying to escape the flames. IFD Battalion Chief Rita Wright talks about what firefighters saw when they arrived.
24: IFD made an aggressive attack on the fire at the same time they continued their search. We did locate a victim inside the second floor and brought him down a ladder off the backside of the house. The man was pronounced deceased here at the scene.
0: Wright says two dogs also died in the fire. She says arson investigators and homicide investigators were at the scene, which is standard in cases like this. And the preseason is over for the Indianapolis Colts. Soon after their game against the Lions, they made several moves to trim their roster to 53 players. This is Network Indiana.
25: Average gasoline prices in Indiana have fallen 12.3 cents per gallon in the past week, averaging $3.38 a gallon yesterday, according to Gas Buddy's survey of 3,271 stations across the state. I'm Becca Shepherd for Stark County Family Dentistry from the WKVI Information Center. Prices in Indiana are 25.5 cents per gallon lower than they were a month ago and stand 12.3 cents per gallon higher than they were a year ago. The national average price of diesel has decreased 1.4 cents compared to a week ago and now stands at $5.570 per gallon. The lowest reported prices in communities around the area include gas in Hamlet for $3.43 in Stark County. In Pulaski County, Winnemac, Francisville, and Madarieville all had gas at $3.69. In LaPorte County, the cheapest gas was found in LaPorte at $3.17. And in Marshall County, the cheapest gas was in Bremen at $3.24. According to Gas Buddy price reports, the cheapest station in Indiana was priced at $2.89 a gallon yesterday, while the most expensive was $4.19 a gallon, a difference of $1.30 per gallon. The national average price of gasoline has fallen 3.2 cents per gallon in the last week and averages $4.01 per gallon yesterday. You can find this full report online at WKVI.com. Information shared from the Indiana Department of Homeland Security shares that area schools in Stark, Pulaski, LaPorte, and Marshall counties have been awarded more than $814,000 through Indiana's Secured School Safety Grant Program. The Indiana Secured School Safety Board unanimously approved more than $26.9 million for 499 projects statewide. Schools included in the local awards are Knox Community School Corporation and Oregon Davis School Corporation in Stark County. In Pulaski County, Eastern Pulaski Community School Corporation received grants. And in LaPorte County, multiple schools received grants, including LaPorte Community School Corporation, MSD of New Durham Township, Marquette Catholic High School, Michigan City Area Schools, New Prairie United School Corporation, Notre Dame Catholic School, Queen of All Saints School, Renaissance Academy Charter School, St. John Lutheran School of LaPorte, South Central Community School Corporation, and Tri-Township Consolidated School Corporation. In Marshall County, Argus Community Schools, Bremen Public Schools, Culver Community Schools Corporation, and Plymouth Community School Corporation were also awarded grants. The Indiana Department of Homeland Security says that requests for this year's program exceeded the amount of funding available. Schools receiving grants were funded at 86% for their highest priority items. You can find out how much each of these school districts was awarded by going online to WKVI.com. announcement shared with WKVI states that North Bend Township will be holding a public meeting on Tuesday, September 8th. The meeting is scheduled for 9 a.m. Central Time and will take place at the Bass Lake Schoolhouse, which is located at 4506 South Prairie Street at Bass Lake. The purpose of the meeting is to discuss the township's 2027 budget. Those with questions can reach out to 574-806-0547. You can find that phone number and meeting details online at WKVI.com. 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Now in their location on Highway 35 next to First Source Bank. Their office phone number is 574-212-2008. I'm Becca Shepherd from the WKVI Information Center. 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
1: From the Tri-County Weather Center, I'm Bill Banks on All News 1520 WKVI. 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Tonight, partly cloudy with a low of 72. Tomorrow, mostly sunny, hot, and sticky with a high of 90. Heat index at 99. Tomorrow night, clear and 72. Wednesday, sunny and hot with a high in the lower 90s. I'm Bill Banks. For your local forecast 24/7, visit WKVI.com.
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8: 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She says the pork checkoff program has identified three strategic areas to advance the pork industry.
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8: 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I'm CJ Miller, Hoosier Ag Today, celebrating 20 years as Indiana's most trusted voice in agriculture.
25: Turning now to funeral arrangements. 81-year-old James Dale Jim Friedel of Winnemac passed away August 27th. A scriptural wake service will be held at 3 p.m. Eastern Time today, Tuesday, September 1st, at Frayne Mortuary in Winnemac. Visitation will take place from 3:30 to 8 p.m. Eastern Time, also at Frayne Mortuary. A funeral mass will be held 11 a.m. Eastern Time tomorrow, Wednesday, September 2nd, at St. Peter's Catholic Church in Winnemac. Memorial contributions may be made to the Boy Scouts of America, Troop Number 229, in memory of 81-year-old James Dale Jim Friedel of Winnemac. 85-year-old Carol A. Tanner of Madaryville passed away Saturday, August 29th. There will be a visitation from 4 to 8 p.m. Eastern Time tomorrow, Wednesday, September 2nd, at Frayne Mortuary in Madaryville, with private services to be held there. Memorial contributions may be made to Madaryville Christian Church, LifeWise Academy at West Central, or Pulaski Animal Center, in memory of 85-year-old Carol A. Tanner of Madaryville. Remember, you can find complete obituary information online at WKVI.com.
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1: From the Tri-County Weather Center, I'm Bill Banks on All News 1520 WKVI. 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Tonight, partly cloudy with a low of 72. Tomorrow, mostly sunny, hot, and sticky with a high of 90. Heat index at 99. Tomorrow night, clear and 72. Wednesday, sunny and hot with a high in the lower 90s. I'm Bill Banks. For your local forecast 24/7, visit WKVI.com.
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10: Network Indiana Sports, I'm Nathaniel Finch. Cut down day for the Indianapolis Colts, meeting a roster that sat with 90 players over the weekend, now just 53. Kicker Blake Groupie cut, meaning Spencer Schrader is the team's starting kicker. And other surprising players including wide receiver Nick Westbrook-Ikhine, tackle Blake Freeland, defensive tackle Colby Wooden among the group that gets released. The college football season gets underway this weekend. Number 4 Notre Dame to host Wisconsin on Sunday. The start of a campaign for Heisman favorite quarterback C.J. Carr.
11: It's almost like you create a player. If you want a competitive football player that's a winner, is a leader, prepares, like he does all those different things, and he's gifted with ability.
10: That's Irish head coach Marcus Freeman on the Rich Eisen Show. The next 2.5 weeks off for the Indiana Fever as the WNBA pauses for World Cup play. Caitlin Clark, a member of Team USA, a chance to continue forward momentum.
12: Her rhythm is back, and it was such a long time. So I think for somebody like her to be able to stay in that is going to be really important. You know, and we've gone through these breaks all the time in this league. And so what we've done up until this point, it comes to a screeching halt. And then you got to find it again. And then it's a sprint to the end.
10: That's Fever coach Stephanie White. A sweep in Milwaukee in IndyCar. Pato Award winning both races of the Milwaukee Mile.
2: I've dreamt of weekends like this before, you know, I know having the doubleheaders just a couple times in my career and wishing, like, you know, I want to win both of them in a weekend. And we got to win both in a day. That's definitely a dream come true for myself and I'm sure for the team.
10: That's from Fox, the series winner Alex Palou. With still a race left, he clinches his fourth straight series title and his fifth overall. Nathaniel Finch, Network Indiana.
13: Fox News, I'm Tom Rigotti. Nearly 30 years after the murder of legendary rapper Tupac Shakur, his accused killer Dwayne Keefe D. Davis is found guilty.
14: The verdict reads as follows. We, the jury in the above-entitled case, find the defendant Dwayne Keefe Davis as follows. Count one, murder with use of a deadly weapon. Guilty of first-degree murder with use of a deadly weapon.
13: Davis is the only person ever charged in Shakur's 1996 death. The rapper was shot while on his way to perform at a club in Las Vegas. A top Army official resigns after only 18 months on the job. Fox's Kristen Goodwin reports.
15: A rep for the White House confirming Army Secretary Dan Driscoll submitted his resignation to President Trump. The rep saying in part, Secretary Driscoll has been highly effective in advancing President Trump's agenda to make America strong again at the Department of the Army.
13: There have been reports of tension between Driscoll and Secretary of War Pete Hegseth for weeks. 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
0: What stopped traffic in downtown Indy? This is Network Indiana. I'm Jake McDaniel. Someone in a pickup truck hit and killed a man riding an e-bike in downtown Indy this morning, says IMPD Captain Richard Ray.
20: The next steps of the investigation, our officers have already identified several different cameras associated with this area and our public safety cameras and our real-time crime center to help identify the actual incident that did occur.
0: The Marion County Coroner's Office says Brandon Rogers Sr. was the one who died in the crash at the intersection of Capitol Avenue and Washington Street. After severe storms swept across more than half of Indiana, federal officials are selecting the state to launch a brand new disaster funding model. Johnette Cruz reports.
21: FEMA Administrator Cameron Hamilton visited the state Monday and says the test pilot aims to slash red tape and get money directly to affected communities.
22: We're going to be using a test pilot program for our public assistance construct, finding ways to disperse state-eligible reimbursements faster and potentially looking at cost estimates versus actual costs so you move off the reimbursement model into the advanced payment model.
21: Governor Mike Braun noted that rapid federal approval will help local governments rebuild critical infrastructure without waiting months for standard reimbursements.
0: Indianapolis firefighters responded to a home along East 42nd Street where two people were standing on the roof trying to escape the flames. IFD Battalion Chief Rita Wright talks about what firefighters saw when they arrived.
24: IFD made an aggressive attack on the fire. At the same time, they continued their search. We did locate a victim inside the second floor and brought him down a ladder off the backside of the house. The man was pronounced deceased here at the scene.
0: Wright says two dogs also died in the fire. She says arson investigators and homicide investigators were at the scene, which is standard in cases like this. And the preseason is over for the Indianapolis Colts. Soon after their game against the Lions, they made several moves to trim their roster to 53 players. This is Network Indiana.
23: Plymouth officers have made a battery arrest. I'm Rusty Nixon, Max 98.3 FM News. Morning of August 28th at 8 a.m., Plymouth Police and Plymouth EMS are dispatched to West Jefferson Street in response to a battery that had allegedly taken place. Victim was located and taken to the hospital for evaluation. An investigation took place. The suspect was identified as Stephen Bishop, 30, of Plymouth. Officers made attempts to make contact with Bishop, but were unsuccessful. At 12:10 p.m., Bishop turned himself in to the Plymouth Police Department. He was taken into custody without incident, taken to the Marshall County Jail, where he was booked for a preliminary charge of battery resulting in bodily injury. Suspects are considered innocent until proven guilty in a court of law. Sunday, August 30th at 9:50 a.m., Marshall County Dispatch broadcast a report of a domestic battery in progress at the residence on Dewberry Road in Tippecanoe. The initial report told dispatch that her husband shoved her through a doorway. Marshall County officers and Bourbon police responded. During the investigation, it was discovered that a battery had occurred. Odell Keesaw, 56, was transported to the Marshall County Jail for domestic battery in the presence of a minor. Suspects are considered innocent until proven guilty in a court of law. Average gasoline prices in the state have fallen 12.3 cents a gallon in the last week, averaging $3.38 a gallon today. That's according to Gas Buddy's survey of 3,271 stations in Indiana. Prices in the state are 25.5 cents a gallon lower than a month ago, stand 12.3 cents a gallon higher than a year ago. National average price of diesel has decreased 1.4 cents compared to a week ago and stands at $5.570 a gallon. Lowest reported prices in communities around the county: Argus reporting $3.59, $3.29 at Bourbon, Bremen at $3.24, Culver at $3.69, La Paz with $3.39, and Plymouth reporting a low price of $3.26. According to Gas Buddy price reports, cheapest station in Indiana was priced at $2.89 a gallon yesterday, the most expensive at $4.19 a gallon. It's a difference of $1.30 a gallon. Gas Buddy is North America's trusted fuel savings platform, helping consumers fuel up for less for over 25 years. The Plymouth School Board of Trustees will meet tonight at 5:30 p.m. for the 2027 budget hearing. The September monthly meeting, which includes a public hearing for collective bargaining, will be held immediately following that budget hearing. Both meetings will be streamed on YouTube at PCSC School Board 7192. A new measles case has been reported in Wayne County. Renuka Kadakia explains.
1: The Wayne County Health Department says an adult who tested positive has never received a measles vaccine. This brings the number of documented measles cases in Indiana to 5 this year. Health officials say measles is highly contagious and can spread through the air when an infected person coughs or sneezes. Renuka Kadakia, Network Indiana.
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6: From the Tri-County Weather Center, I'm Bill Banks on All News 1520 WKVI. 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Tonight, partly cloudy with a low of 72. Tomorrow, mostly sunny, hot, and sticky with a high of 90. Heat index at 99. Tomorrow night, clear and 72. Wednesday, sunny and hot with a high in the lower 90s. I'm Bill Banks. For your local forecast 24/7, visit WKVI.com.
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26: 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She says the Pork Checkoff Program has identified three strategic areas to advance the pork industry.
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26: 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I'm CJ Miller, Hoosier Ag Today, celebrating 20 years as Indiana's most trusted voice in agriculture.
6: 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Tonight, partly cloudy with a low of 72. Tomorrow, mostly sunny, hot, and sticky with a high of 90. Heat index at 99. Tomorrow night, clear and 72. Wednesday, sunny and hot with a high in the lower 90s. I'm Bill Banks. For your local forecast 24/7, visit WKVI.com.
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23: When Notre Dame takes the field in Green Bay at Lambeau, the Irish will be playing in a stadium named for one of their own. Len Clark has that story.
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10: Curly Lambeau, played for Newt Rockne, then coached Green Bay East star Jim Crowley, who became one of the Four Horsemen. Paul Hornung went from Heisman Trophy winner at Notre Dame to Packers legend. And today, Green Bay native James Flanagan wears the Irish uniform. At Lambeau Field, Notre Dame isn't just visiting Green Bay. It's returning to a place woven into Irish football history. Len Clark, Network Indiana.
23: 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And the Culver Cavs will be taking on the Trojans this Friday. Both teams come in 0-2 looking for their first win. Austin Faust, head coach at Culver, knows what he's going to see across the field.
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14: ABC News, I'm Stephanie Officer. People who knew Tupac Shakur are speaking out following the guilty verdict at the trial of Dwayne Keefe D. Davis today in Las Vegas. Derek Stanson performed with Shakur as part of the rap group Digital Underground and spoke to reporters outside the courthouse. He says the memoir Davis wrote ultimately led to his conviction.
15: One of Tupac's cousins, William Lassane, is actually his birthday. So the first thing I said to him was happy birthday. And I know it's a hell of a birthday gift to have a little bit of vengeance for your little cousin that was murdered 30 years ago.
14: After a weekend of deadly flooding in the Grand Canyon, flood watches remained in effect for much of Arizona today. Erica Viola and her husband telling ABC News they were at a campground when they were told to evacuate immediately.
16: We just heard people yell, run, run, run. And there's 40 of us running, trying to make it to the bridge.
14: At least two bodies have been recovered from the flood zone. This is ABC News. Now that he's back in the UK with his family, Prince Harry has reportedly written to the British government asking for increased security. ABC's James Longman says an independent body will make that determination.
17: Unlike the United States, private security guards here are not allowed to be armed. Only UK police can carry guns. And the decision about who gets royal and VIP security is handled by an independent body, not the government. And they will decide if the threat level against Harry and his family would warrant the kind of protection they give to working royals.
14: The Sussex has relied on privately funded security since moving to California.
18: I'm on course and I'm moving forward. I journey by
14: rap pioneer Yo-Yo is back for another season of her cooking series Downright Delicious with Yo-Yo. She tells ABC News she was always drawn to the kitchen, but COVID kicked it into overdrive.
19: During that pandemic, I just really started falling in love. And really, was I didn't really know I was depressed, but it was kind of walking me out of a dark place that I was in.
14: I'm Stephanie Officer, ABC News.
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0: What stopped traffic in downtown Indy? This is Network Indiana. I'm Jake McDaniel. Someone in a pickup truck hit and killed a man riding an e-bike in downtown Indy this morning, says IMPD Captain Richard Ray.
1: The next steps of the investigation, our officers have already identified several different cameras associated with this area and our public safety cameras and our real-time crime center to help identify the actual incident that did occur.
0: The Marion County Coroner's Office says Brandon Rogers Sr. was the one who died in the crash at the intersection of Capitol Avenue and Washington Street. After severe storms swept across more than half of Indiana, federal officials are selecting the state to launch a brand new disaster funding model. Johnette Cruz reports.
2: FEMA Administrator Cameron Hamilton visited the state Monday and says the test pilot aims to slash red tape and get money directly to affected communities.
7: We're going to be using a test pilot program for our public assistance construct, finding ways to disperse state-eligible reimbursements faster and potentially looking at cost estimates versus actual costs so you move off the reimbursement model into the advanced payment model.
2: Governor Mike Braun noted that rapid federal approval will help local governments rebuild critical infrastructure without waiting months for standard reimbursements.
0: Indianapolis firefighters responded to a home along East 42nd Street where two people were standing on the roof trying to escape the flames. IFD Battalion Chief Rita Wright talks about what firefighters saw when they arrived.
8: IFD made an aggressive attack on the fire at the same time they continued their search. We did locate a victim inside the second floor and brought him down a ladder off the backside of the house. The man was pronounced deceased here at the scene.
0: Wright says two dogs also died in the fire. She says arson investigators and homicide investigators were at the scene, which is standard in cases like this. And the preseason is over for the Indianapolis Colts. Soon after their game against the Lions, they made several moves to trim their roster to 53 players. This is Network Indiana.
9: Average gasoline prices in Indiana have fallen 12.3 cents per gallon in the past week, averaging $3.38 a gallon yesterday, according to Gas Buddy's survey of 3,271 stations across the state. I'm Becca Shepherd for Stark County Family Dentistry from the WKVI Information Center. Prices in Indiana are 25.5 cents per gallon lower than they were a month ago and stand 12.3 cents per gallon higher than they were a year ago. The national average price of diesel has decreased 1.4 cents compared to a week ago and now stands at $5.570 per gallon. The lowest reported prices in communities around the area include gas in Hamlet for $3.43 in Stark County. In Pulaski County, Winnemac, Francisville, and Madarieville all had gas at $3.69. In LaPorte County, the cheapest gas was found in LaPorte at $3.17. And in Marshall County, the cheapest gas was in Bremen at $3.24. According to Gas Buddy price reports, the cheapest station in Indiana was priced at $2.89 a gallon yesterday, while the most expensive was $4.19 a gallon, a difference of $1.30 per gallon. The national average price of gasoline has fallen 3.2 cents per gallon in the last week and averages $4.01 per gallon yesterday. You can find this full report online at WKVI.com. Information shared from the Indiana Department of Homeland Security shares that area schools in Stark, Pulaski, LaPorte, and Marshall counties have been awarded more than $814,000 through Indiana's Secured School Safety Grant Program. The Indiana Secured School Safety Board unanimously approved more than $26.9 million for 499 projects statewide. Schools included in the local awards are Knox Community School Corporation and Oregon Davis School Corporation in Stark County. In Pulaski County, Eastern Pulaski Community School Corporation received grants. And in LaPorte County, multiple schools received grants, including LaPorte Community School Corporation, MSD of New Durham Township, Marquette Catholic High School, Michigan City Area Schools, New Prairie United School Corporation, Notre Dame Catholic School, Queen of All Saints School, Renaissance Academy Charter School, St. John Lutheran School of LaPorte, South Central Community School Corporation, and Tri-Township Consolidated School Corporation. In Marshall County, Argus Community Schools, Bremen Public Schools, Culver Community Schools Corporation, and Plymouth Community School Corporation were also awarded grants. The Indiana Department of Homeland Security says that requests for this year's program exceeded the amount of funding available. Schools receiving grants were funded at 86% for their highest priority items. You can find out how much each of these school districts was awarded by going online to WKVI.com. An announcement shared with WKVI states that North Bend Township will be holding a public meeting on Tuesday, September 8th. The meeting is scheduled for 9 a.m. Central Time and will take place at the Bass Lake Schoolhouse, which is located at 4506 South Prairie Street at Bass Lake. The purpose of the meeting is to discuss the township's 2027 budget. Those with questions can reach out to 574-806-0547. You can find that phone number and meeting details online at WKVI.com. 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Now in their location on Highway 35 next to First Source Bank. 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I'm Becca Shepherd from the WKVI Information Center. 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
3: From the Tri-County Weather Center, I'm Bill Banks on All News 1520 WKVI. 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Tonight, partly cloudy with a low of 72. Tomorrow, mostly sunny, hot, and sticky with a high of 90. Heat index at 99. Tomorrow night, clear and 72. Wednesday, sunny and hot with a high in the lower 90s. I'm Bill Banks. For your local forecast 24/7, visit WKVI.com.
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12: 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The odds of him going on to fascinate millions with his talent, 1 in 260,000. 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The odds of him winning both the Daytona 500 and the Brickyard 400 in the same year, 1 in 195 million. The odds of a child being diagnosed with autism, 1 in 68. 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
22: 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I'm CJ Miller, and this is Hoosier Ag Today News.
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22: 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She says the Pork Checkoff Program has identified three strategic areas to advance the pork industry.
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22: 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I'm CJ Miller, Hoosier Ag Today, celebrating 20 years as Indiana's most trusted voice in agriculture.
9: Turning now to funeral arrangements. 81-year-old James Dale Jim Friedel of Winnemac passed away August 27th. A scriptural wake service will be held at 3 p.m. Eastern Time today, Tuesday, September 1st, at Frayne Mortuary in Winnemac. Visitation will take place from 3:30 to 8 p.m. Eastern Time, also at Frayne Mortuary. A funeral mass will be held 11 a.m. Eastern Time tomorrow, Wednesday, September 2nd, at St. Peter's Catholic Church in

0: Bill Banks on All News 1520 WKVI. 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Tonight, partly cloudy with a low of 72. Tomorrow, mostly sunny, hot, and sticky with a high of 90. Heat index at 99. Tomorrow night, clear and 72. Wednesday, sunny and hot with a high in the lower 90s. I'm Bill Banks. For your local forecast 24/7, visit WKVI.com.
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3: The 421 run was this past weekend, and West Central's senior Ryan Richardson came in second with a time of 18 minutes and 27 seconds. In fifth was West Central's John Heilman. He's a senior, 19 minutes and 6 seconds. South Central had a man placed in sixth, 19 minutes, 13 seconds, Ryan Bunce. West Central came in second overall. Marquette Catholic, they came in first as the 421 run ended, with West Central placing very well. The Winnemac Lady Warriors faced off against Pioneer this past Friday, and they beat Pioneer with a score of 198 to 209 on the course. Sophia Schell had a 44. She was a medalist. Scarlett Browning, a 55. Lila Lavender with a 52. Brianna Patton with a 47. And Maddie Keller with a 63. That's your sports check. I'm Mitch Columbi. 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
4: AP News, I'm Ben Thomas. In Las Vegas, a verdict in the trial of Dwayne KPD Davis, the man accused of orchestrating the 1996 killing of rapper Tupac Shakur.
5: Guilty of first-degree murder with use of a deadly weapon.
4: Jurors deliberated less than 3 hours. The White House says it's partnering with a company called North American Blue Energy Partners on a Venezuela oil deal that will give the Pentagon a 35% ownership stake. And Jennifer King reports.
6: The White House confirms that Army Secretary Dan Driscoll, an Iraq war veteran and friend of Vice President J.D. Vance, is stepping down after 18 months. Tensions between Driscoll and Defense Secretary Pete Hegseth have been widely reported. A U.S. Army official who spoke on condition of anonymity said Driscoll spoke with President Trump and submitted his resignation after voicing concerns surrounding Army transformation and readiness, and Hegseth blocking those efforts by firing the generals who were responsible. The service is pulling the plug on a drone modernization program that Driscoll had heralded. Jennifer King, Washington.
4: And Julia Frankel reports a new U.S. missile appears to have left a wide path of death and destruction in Iran.
7: The U.S. has spent billions on a new ballistic munition called the Precision Strike Missile, or PrSM, whose manufacturer, Lockheed Martin, says can travel farther and is more lethal than its predecessors. Air Wars, a London-based conflict monitor, took a close look at what is believed to be the PrSM's first use in combat on the first day of the Iran war in the southern Iranian city of Lamerd. They found that the blast killed civilians as far as 50 meters from where they detonated and caused damage more than 3 times further away. Missiles detonated above a sports complex and 2 residential neighborhoods. At least 21 civilians were killed, including 7 children, according to Iranian officials. While the U.S. military has confirmed firing PrSMs into Iran, it has denied attacking Lemurd. 6 weapons experts told AP they believe PrSM struck Lemurd. They said it was unlikely that Israeli or Iranian weapons were used.
4: This is AP News. An amusement park ride turning 100.
8: All right, girls, you guys ready?
9: Zoe and Kaya Sylvester are about to ride the Tilt-A-Whirl for the very first time. They're at the Minnesota State Fair, where the amusement park ride debuted 100 years ago.
8: What was it like?
10: Amazing!
9: The Tilt-A-Whirl ride has been a mainstay at amusement parks across the country. The Rice County Historical Society says it was invented by Herbert Selner after he failed at making a water ride with spinning boats, and his brother suggested making a land-bound version. Mike Premanderson says he remembers his grandparents bringing him to the fair and the Tilt-A-Whirl.
11: We love to bring our kids and do the same thing, and it's definitely a family tradition. Knowing that it's 100 years old this year is pretty crazy, but I'm glad that we get to be a part of it.
9: I'm Donna Warner,

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13: And a suspect killed by police in what NYPD Commissioner Jessica Tisch calls a random, unprovoked stabbing attack Monday. She says the two victims were attacked within 20 seconds of each other. First, a man standing near his wife, then another woman not far away. Tisch says the suspect refused repeated calls to drop two knives. Officers fatally shot her.
14: During the encounter, she told the officers, quote, "I'm not dropping anything. I would rather kill both of you." She repeated, "I will kill you."
13: A North Carolina 17-year-old has been indicted for allegedly live-streaming the deadly San Diego mosque attack. DA Jim O'Neill said Monday Sarah Santiago also helped plan it.
15: She was indicted by a grand jury, three counts of murder, and one count of conspiracy.
13: Police say two teen gunmen shot at the Islamic Center in May, killing three men before killing themselves. This is ABC News. Another lawsuit for an artificial intelligence company.
16: Sony Music, Warner Chappell, and several other music publishers are suing Anthropic, accusing the artificial intelligence firm of blatant theft of copyrighted works. The lawsuit alleges Anthropic illegally torrented or downloaded songs from the company's catalogs and used that intellectual property to train its AI model, Claude. Songs included in the suit?
17: Ain't no mountain high,
16: ain't no mountain high enough, and Eye of the Tiger. In a statement, Anthropic says, "We disagree with the publisher's claims, and we intend to defend ourselves robustly in court." Mike Dabosky, ABC News.
13: The Smithsonian Institution will house the National Museum of the American Latino in one of its own buildings, as opposed to a site controlled by the National Park Service. It comes amid criticism from the Trump administration. The 83rd Venice Film Festival opens Wednesday in Italy. Danny Boyle's Inc. will open the event, while George Clooney will receive a Lifetime Achievement Award. I'm Stephanie Officer, ABC News.
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8: What stopped traffic in downtown Indy? This is Network Indiana. I'm Jake McDaniel. Someone in a pickup truck hit and killed a man riding an e-bike in downtown Indy this morning, says IMPD Captain Richard Ray.
9: The next steps of the investigation, our officers have already identified several different cameras associated with this area and our public safety cameras and our real-time crime center to help identify the actual incident that did occur.
8: The Marion County Coroner's Office says Brandon Rogers Sr. was the one who died in the crash at the intersection of Capitol Avenue and Washington Street. After severe storms swept across more than half of Indiana, federal officials are selecting the state to launch a brand new disaster funding model. Jeanette Cruz reports.
10: FEMA Administrator Cameron Hamilton visited the state Monday and says the test pilot aims to slash red tape and get money directly to affected communities.
17: We're going to be using a test pilot program for our public assistance construct, finding ways to disperse state-eligible reimbursements faster and potentially looking at cost estimates versus actual costs, so you move off the reimbursement model into the advanced payment model.
10: Governor Mike Braun noted that rapid federal approval will help local governments rebuild critical infrastructure without waiting months for standard reimbursements.
8: Indianapolis firefighters responded to a home along East 42nd Street where two people were standing on the roof trying to escape the flames. IFD Battalion Chief Rita Wright talks about what firefighters saw when they arrived.
9: IFD made an aggressive attack on the fire at the same time they continued their search. We did locate a victim inside the second floor and brought him down a ladder off the backside of the house. The man was pronounced deceased here at the scene.
8: Wright says two dogs also died in the fire. She says arson investigators and homicide investigators were at the scene, which is standard in cases like this. And the preseason is over for the Indianapolis Colts. Soon after their game against the Lions, they made several moves to trim their roster to 53 players. This is Network Indiana.
20: A press release from Marshall Stark Development Center, or MSDC, announces that the organization has earned an exemplary rating in its 2026 Supported Employment Plus Fidelity Review, achieving the highest designation available on the Fidelity Scale. I'm Becca Shepherd from the WKVI Information Center. MSDC received 55 out of a possible 60 points during the July 20th review. The result represents continued growth from MSDC's 2025 review, when the organization received 53 points and a good rating. The Supported Employment Plus Fidelity Review evaluates how closely employment services follow practices designed to support individuals in obtaining and maintaining competitive, integrated employment. The review included interviews with MSDC Employment Services staff, day services staff, participants, and a vocational rehabilitation counselor, as well as reviews of participant files, data tracking, reports, and organizational materials. Reviewers wrote that MSDC had demonstrated a tremendous amount of growth in employment services during the course of the SE Plus project, even when faced with staffing and funding changes. MSDC received full scores in numerous areas, including zero exclusion, agency focus on competitive employment, ongoing work-based vocational assessment, individualized job search, diversity of job types and employers, competitive jobs, individualized follow-along supports, and community-based services. You can find the full press release online at WKVI.com. Average gasoline prices in Indiana have fallen 12.3 cents per gallon in the past week, averaging $3.38 a gallon yesterday, according to Gas Buddy's survey of 3,271 stations across the state. Prices in Indiana are 25.5 cents per gallon lower than they were a month ago and stand 12.3 cents per gallon higher than they were a year ago. The national average price of diesel has decreased 1.4 cents compared to a week ago and now stands at $5.570 per gallon. The lowest reported prices in communities around the area include gas in Hamlet for $3.43 in Stark County. In Pulaski County, Winnemac, Francisville, and Madarieville all had gas at $3.69. In LaPorte County, the cheapest gas was found in LaPorte at $3.17. And in Marshall County, the cheapest gas was in Bremen at $3.24. According to Gas Buddy price reports, the cheapest station in Indiana was priced at $2.89 a gallon yesterday, while the most expensive was $4.19 a gallon, a difference of $1.30 per gallon. The national average price of gasoline has fallen 3.2 cents per gallon in the last week and averages $4.01 per gallon yesterday. You can find this full report online at WKVI.com. An announcement shared with WKVI states that North Bend Township will be holding a public meeting on Tuesday, September 8th. The meeting is scheduled for 9 a.m. Central Time and will take place at the Bass Lake Schoolhouse, which is located at 4506 South Prairie Street at Bass Lake. The purpose of the meeting is to discuss the township's 2027 budget. Those with questions can reach out to 574-806-0547. You can find that phone number and meeting details online at WKVI.com. I'm Becca Shepherd from the WKVI Information Center. 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
1: From the Tri-County Weather Center, I'm Bill Banks on All News 1520 WKVI. 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Tonight, partly cloudy with a low of 72. Tomorrow, mostly sunny, hot, and sticky with a high of 90. Heat index at 99. Tomorrow night, clear and 72. Wednesday, sunny and hot with a high in the lower 90s. I'm Bill Banks. For your local forecast 24/7, visit WKVI.com.
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24: This is a Bloomberg Money Minute. The U.S. and Iran trading missile attacks overnight, the first flare-up in tensions in more than a month, and it was enough to send oil prices higher, close to $86 a barrel, sparking fears about rising inflation. That sent stocks lower. At the close, the Dow was down 374 points, 0.2% lower. The Nasdaq down 32, the S&P lost 26. Chipmakers like Qualcomm and Micron ended higher after NVIDIA told Bloomberg it would invest $3.5 billion into a Taiwan-based chipmaker to help meet global demand. Shares of two big California utilities, PG&E and Edison International, both plunging 20% or more after failing to get protections from insurance claims tied to wildfires that could be sparked by their equipment. And a big decision late today from the U.S. Supreme Court, giving President Trump the okay to continue to build his new White House ballroom, at least for now, brushing aside worries from two lower courts that it's violating the law. Tom Busby.

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9: 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I'm CJ Miller, and this is Hoosier Ag Today News.
10: We're pork producers, and we have a lot to be proud of, and we should be very, very proud that we are raising a nutritious protein that so many people can identify with.
9: 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She says the pork checkoff program has identified 3 strategic areas to advance the pork industry.
10: Those things that we identified were obviously driving the long-term value and demand for pork, strengthening our industry and creating more resilience by creating a better relationships and ease of information with our state partners, and then obviously improving the lives of our pigs and our people.
9: 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It's at HoosierAgToday.com. I'm CJ Miller, Hoosier Ag Today, celebrating 20 years as Indiana's most trusted voice in agriculture.
11: Turning now to funeral arrangements. 81-year-old James Dale Jim Friedel of Winnemac passed away August 27th. A scriptural wake service will be held at 3 p.m. Eastern Time today, Tuesday, September 1st, at Frayne Mortuary in Winnemac. Visitation will take place from 3:30 to 8 p.m. Eastern Time, also at Frayne Mortuary. A funeral mass will be held 11 a.m. Eastern Time tomorrow, Wednesday, September 2nd, at St. Peter's Catholic Church in Winnemac. Memorial contributions may be made to the Boy Scouts of America, Troop Number 229, in memory of 81-year-old James Dale Jim Friedel of Winnemac. 85-year-old Carol A. Tanner of Madaryville passed away Saturday, August 29th. There will be a visitation from 4 to 8 p.m. Eastern Time tomorrow, Wednesday, September 2nd, at Frayne Mortuary in Madaryville, with private services to be held there. Memorial contributions may be made to Madaryville Christian Church, LifeWise Academy at West Central, or Pulaski Animal Center, in memory of 85-year-old Carol A. Tanner of Madaryville. Remember, you can find complete obituary information online at WKVI.com.
12: From the Tri-County Weather Center, I'm Bill Banks on All News 1520 WKVI. 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Tonight, partly cloudy with a low of 72. Tomorrow, mostly sunny, hot, and sticky with a high of 90. Heat index at 99. Tomorrow night, clear and 72. Wednesday, sunny and hot with a high in the lower 90s. I'm Bill Banks. For your local forecast 24/7, visit WKVI.com.
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16: Network Indiana Sports, I'm Nathaniel Finch. Cut down day for the Indianapolis Colts, meeting a roster that sat with 90 players over the weekend, now just 53. Kicker Blake Groupe cut, meaning Spencer Schrader is the team's starting kicker. And other surprising players including wide receiver Nick Westbrook-Ikhine, tackle Blake Freeland, defensive tackle Colby Wooden among the group that gets released. The college football season gets underway this weekend. Number 4 Notre Dame to host Wisconsin on Sunday. The start of a campaign for Heisman favorite quarterback C.J. Carr.
17: It's almost like you create a player. If you want a competitive football player that's a winner, is a leader, prepares, like he does all those different things, and he's gifted with ability.
16: That's Irish head coach Marcus Freeman on the Rich Eisen Show. The next 2.5 weeks off for the Indiana Fever as the WNBA pauses for World Cup play. Caitlin Clark, a member of Team USA, a chance to continue forward momentum.
18: Her rhythm is back, and it was such a long time. So I think for somebody like her to be able to stay in that is going to be really important. You know, and we've gone through these breaks all the time in this league. And so what we've done up until this point, it comes to a screeching halt, and then you got to find it again. And then it's a sprint to the end.
16: That's Fever coach Stephanie White. A sweep in Milwaukee in IndyCar. Pato Award winning both races of the Milwaukee Mile.
19: I've dreamt of weekends like this before, you know, I know having the doubleheaders just a couple times in my career and wishing, like, you know, I want to win both of them in a weekend. And we got to win both in a day. That's definitely a dream come true for myself and I'm sure for the team.
16: That's from Fox, the series winner, Alex Palou. With still a race left, he clinches his fourth straight series title and his fifth overall. Nathaniel Finch, Network Indiana.
20: Fox News, I'm Sue Guzman. Army Secretary Dan Driscoll stepping down after 18 months on the job. The White House giving no reason for Driscoll's departure, but tensions with War Secretary Pete Hegseth have reportedly been widely reported. U.S. military targets an island at the start of a Strait of Hormuz after Iran fired strikes at the U.S. ally Jordan.
21: CENTCOM spokesman Captain Tim Hawkins says Islamic Revolutionary Guard Corps forces were observed preparing to launch rockets with sea mines into the Strait of Hormuz. Last week, CENTCOM said it had completed clearing sea mines from the strait.
20: Fox's Jennifer Griffin, and the Supreme Court's allowing construction of the White House ballroom to continue for now. Fox's Sharon Halpern.
22: It is a temporary win for President Trump, who says the ballroom is needed for national security.
20: America's listening to Fox News.
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1: What stopped traffic in downtown Indy? This is Network Indiana. I'm Jake McDaniel. Someone in a pickup truck hit and killed a man riding an e-bike in downtown Indy this morning, says IMPD Captain Richard Ray.
2: The next steps of the investigation, our officers have already identified several different cameras associated with this area and our public safety cameras and our real-time crime center to help identify the actual incident that did occur.
1: The Marion County Coroner's Office says Brandon Rogers Sr. was the one who died in the crash at the intersection of Capitol Avenue and Washington Street. After severe storms swept across more than half of Indiana, federal officials are selecting the state to launch a brand new disaster funding model. Jeanette Cruz reports.
3: FEMA Administrator Cameron Hamilton visited the state Monday and says the test pilot aims to slash red tape and get money directly to affected communities.
4: We're going to be using a test pilot program for our public assistance construct, finding ways to disperse state-eligible reimbursements faster and potentially looking at cost estimates versus actual costs so you move off the reimbursement model into the advanced payment model.
3: Governor Mike Braun noted that rapid federal approval will help local governments rebuild critical infrastructure without waiting months for standard reimbursements.
1: Indianapolis firefighters responded to a home along East 42nd Street where two people were standing on the roof trying to escape the flames. IFD Battalion Chief Rita Wright talks about what firefighters saw when they arrived.
24: IFD made an aggressive attack on the fire at the same time they continued their search. We did locate a victim inside the second floor and brought him down a ladder off the backside of the house. The man was pronounced deceased here at the scene.
1: Wright says two dogs also died in the fire. She says arson investigators and homicide investigators were at the scene, which is standard in cases like this. And the preseason is over for the Indianapolis Colts. Soon after their game against the Lions, they made several moves to trim their roster to 53 players. This is Network Indiana.
26: Plymouth officers have made a battery arrest. I'm Rusty Nixon, Max 98.3 FM News. Morning of August 28th at 8 a.m., Plymouth Police and Plymouth EMS are dispatched to West Jefferson Street in response to a battery that had allegedly taken place. Victim was located and taken to the hospital for evaluation. An investigation took place. The suspect was identified as Stephen Bishop, 30, of Plymouth. Officers made attempts to make contact with Bishop, but were unsuccessful. At 12:10 p.m., Bishop turned himself in to the Plymouth Police Department. He was taken into custody without incident, taken to the Marshall County Jail, where he was booked for a preliminary charge of battery resulting in bodily injury. Suspects are considered innocent until proven guilty in a court of law. Sunday, August 30th at 9:50 a.m., Marshall County Dispatch broadcast a report of a domestic battery in progress at the residence on Dewberry Road in Tippecanoe. The initial report told dispatch that her husband shoved her through a doorway. Marshall County officers and Bourbon Police responded. During the investigation, it was discovered that a battery had occurred. Odell Keesaw, 56, was transported to the Marshall County Jail for domestic battery in the presence of a minor. Suspects are considered innocent until proven guilty in a court of law. Average gasoline prices in the state have fallen 12.3 cents a gallon in the last week, averaging $3.38 a gallon today. That's according to Gas Buddy's survey of 3,271 stations in Indiana. Prices in the state are 25.5 cents a gallon lower than a month ago, stand 12.3 cents a gallon higher than a year ago. National average price of diesel has decreased 1.4 cents compared to a week ago and stands at $5.570 a gallon. Lowest reported prices in communities around the county, Argus reporting $3.59, $3.29 at Bourbon, Bremen at $3.24, Culver at $3.69, La Paz with $3.39, and Plymouth reporting a low price of $3.26. According to Gas Buddy price reports, cheapest station in Indiana was priced at $2.89 a gallon yesterday, the most expensive at $4.19 a gallon. It's a difference of $1.30 a gallon. Gas Buddy is North America's trusted fuel savings platform, helping consumers fuel up for less for over 25 years. The Plymouth School Board of Trustees will meet tonight at 5:30 p.m. for the 2027 budget hearing. The September monthly meeting, which includes a public hearing for collective bargaining, will be held immediately following that budget hearing. Both meetings will be streamed on YouTube at PCSC School Board 7192. A new measles case has been reported in Wayne County. Renuka Kadakia explains.
0: The Wayne County Health Department says an adult who tested positive has never received a measles vaccine. This brings the number of documented measles cases in Indiana to 5 this year. Health officials say measles is highly contagious and can spread through the air when an infected person coughs or sneezes. Renuka Kadakia, Network Indiana.
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12: From the Tri-County Weather Center, I'm Bill Banks on All News 1520 WKVI. 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Tonight, partly cloudy with a low of 72. Tomorrow, mostly sunny, hot, and sticky with a high of 90. Heat index at 99. Tomorrow night, clear and 72. Wednesday, sunny and hot with a high in the lower 90s. I'm Bill Banks. For your local forecast 24/7, visit WKVI.com.
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5: This is a Bloomberg Money Minute. The U.S. and Iran trading missile attacks overnight, the first flare-up in tensions in more than a month, and it was enough to send oil prices higher, close to $86 a barrel, sparking fears about rising inflation. That sent stocks lower. At the close, the Dow was down 374 points, 0.2% lower. The Nasdaq down 32, the S&P lost 26. Chipmakers like Qualcomm and Micron ended higher after NVIDIA told Bloomberg it would invest $3.5 billion into a Taiwan-based chipmaker to help meet global demand. Shares of two big California utilities, PG&E and Edison International, both plunging 20% or more after failing to get protections from insurance claims tied to wildfires that could be sparked by their equipment. And a big decision late today from the U.S. Supreme Court, giving President Trump the okay to continue to build his new White House ballroom, at least for now, brushing aside worries from two lower courts that it's violating the law. Tom Busby, Bloomberg Radio.
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21: 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She says the pork checkoff program has identified three strategic areas to advance the pork industry.
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21: 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I'm CJ Miller, Hoosier Ag Today, celebrating 20 years as Indiana's most trusted voice in agriculture.
26: Plymouth officers have made a battery arrest. I'm Rusty Nixon, Max 98.3 FM News. Morning of August 28th at 8 a.m., Plymouth Police and Plymouth EMS are dispatched to West Jefferson Street in response to a battery that had allegedly taken place. Victim was located and taken to the hospital for evaluation. An investigation took place. The suspect was identified as Stephen Bishop, 30, of Plymouth. Officers made attempts to make contact with Bishop, but were unsuccessful. At 12:10 p.m., Bishop turned himself in to the Plymouth Police Department. He was taken into custody without incident, taken to the Marshall County Jail, where he was booked for a preliminary charge of battery resulting in bodily injury. Suspects are considered innocent until proven guilty in a court of law. Sunday, August 30th at 9:50 a.m., Marshall County Dispatch broadcast a report of a domestic battery in progress at the residence on Dewberry Road in Tippecanoe. The initial report told dispatch that her husband shoved her through a doorway. Marshall County officers and Bourbon Police responded. During the investigation, it was discovered that a battery had occurred. Odell Keesaw, 56, was transported to the Marshall County Jail for domestic battery in the presence of a minor. Suspects are considered innocent until proven guilty in a court of law. Average gasoline prices in the state have fallen 12.3 cents a gallon in the last week, averaging $3.38 a gallon today. That's according to Gas Buddy's survey of 3,271 stations in Indiana. Prices in the state are 25.5 cents a gallon lower than a month ago, stand 12.3 cents a gallon higher than a year ago. National average price of diesel has decreased 1.4 cents compared to a week ago and stands at $5.570 a gallon. Lowest reported prices in communities around the county: Argus reporting $3.59, $3.29 at Bourbon, Bremen at $3.24, Culver at $3.69, La Paz with $3.39, and Plymouth reporting a low price of $3.26. According to Gas Buddy price reports, cheapest station in Indiana was priced at $2.89 a gallon yesterday, the most expensive at $4.19 a gallon. It's a difference of $1.30 a gallon. Gas Buddy is North America's trusted fuel savings platform, helping consumers fuel up for less for over 25 years. The Plymouth School Board of Trustees will meet tonight at 5:30 p.m. for the 2027 budget hearing. The September monthly meeting, which includes a public hearing for collective bargaining, will be held immediately following that budget hearing. Both meetings will be streamed on YouTube at PCSC School Board 7192. A new measles case has been reported in Wayne County. Renuka Kadakia explains.
0: The Wayne County Health Department says an adult who tested positive has never received a measles vaccine. This brings the number of documented measles cases in Indiana to 5 this year. Health officials say measles is highly contagious and can spread through the air when an infected person coughs or sneezes. Renuka Kadakia, Network Indiana.
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12: From the Tri-County Weather Center, I'm Bill Banks on All News 1520 WKVI. 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Tonight, partly cloudy with a low of 72. Tomorrow, mostly sunny, hot, and sticky with a high of 90. Heat index at 99. Tomorrow night, clear and 72. Wednesday, sunny and hot with a high in the lower 90s. I'm Bill Banks. For your local forecast 24/7, visit WKVI.com.
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26: When Notre Dame takes the field in Green Bay at Lambeau, the Irish will be playing in a stadium named for one of their own. Link Clark has that story.
4: Notre Dame's connection to Green Bay runs much deeper than Sunday's game. Curly Lambeau played for Newt Rockne, then coached Green Bay East star Jim Crowley, who became one of the Four Horsemen. Paul Hornung went from Heisman Trophy winner at Notre Dame to Packers legend. And today, Green Bay native James Flanagan wears the Irish uniform. At Lambeau Field, Notre Dame isn't just visiting Green Bay. It's returning to a place woven into Irish football history. Len Clark, Network Indiana.
26: 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And the Culver Cavs will be taking on the Trojans this Friday. Both teams come in 0-2 looking for their first win. Austin Faust, head coach at Culver, knows what he's going to see across the field.
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26: 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Culver versus Triton, our Max 98.3 football game of the week. Don't forget, Thursday night lights. We'll go around the county, talk to all the area coaches about their Friday night matchups. That starts at 7 o'clock. And, of course, the Saturday morning coaches show, our post-Friday, I guess, recovery show to talk about the games from Friday night. That all coming up this week on Max 98.3. 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I'm Rusty Nixon, Max 98.3, part of the winning team at Kankakee Valley Broadcasting.
18: ABC News, I'm Stephanie Officer. One victim is dead, another hospitalized, and a suspect killed by police in what NYPD Commissioner Jessica Tisch calls a random, unprovoked stabbing attack Monday. She says the two victims were attacked within 20 seconds of each other. First, a man standing near his wife, then another woman not far away. Tisch says the suspect refused repeated calls to drop two knives. Officers fatally shot her.
20: During the encounter, she told the officers, quote, "I'm not dropping anything. I would rather kill both of you." She repeated, "I will kill you."
18: A North Carolina 17-year-old has been indicted for allegedly live-streaming the deadly San Diego mosque attack. DA Jim O'Neill said Monday Sarah Santiago also helped plan it.
22: She was indicted by a grand jury, 3 counts of murder, and 1 count of conspiracy.
18: Police say two teen gunmen shot at the Islamic Center in May, killing 3 men before killing themselves. This is ABC News. Another lawsuit for an artificial intelligence company.
1: Sony Music, Warner Chappell, and several other music publishers are suing Anthropic, accusing the artificial intelligence firm of blatant theft of copyrighted works. The lawsuit alleges Anthropic illegally torrented or downloaded songs from the company's catalogs and used that intellectual property to train its AI model, Claude. Songs included in the suit? Ain't No Mountain High Enough and Eye of the Tiger. In a statement, Anthropic says, "We disagree with the publisher's claims, and we intend to defend ourselves robustly in court." Mike Dubosky, ABC News.
3: The Smithsonian Institution will house the National Museum of the American Latino in one of its own buildings, as opposed to a site controlled by the National Park Service. It comes amid criticism from the Trump administration. The 83rd Venice Film Festival opens Wednesday in Italy. Danny Boyle's Inc. will open the event, while George Clooney will receive a Lifetime Achievement Award. I'm Stephanie Officer, ABC News.
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24: What stopped traffic in downtown Indy? This is Network Indiana. I'm Jake McDaniel. Someone in a pickup truck hit and killed a man riding an e-bike in downtown Indy this morning, says IMPD Captain Richard Ray.
25: The next steps of the investigation, our officers have already identified several different cameras associated with this area and our public safety cameras and our real-time crime center to help identify the actual incident that did occur.
24: The Marion County Coroner's Office says Brandon Rogers Sr. was the one who died in the crash at the intersection of Capitol Avenue and Washington Street. After severe storms swept across more than half of Indiana, federal officials are selecting the state to launch a brand new disaster funding model. Jeanette Cruz reports.
28: FEMA Administrator Cameron Hamilton visited the state Monday and says the test pilot aims to slash red tape and get money directly to affected communities.
29: We're going to be using a test pilot program for our public assistance construct, finding ways to disperse state-eligible reimbursements faster and potentially looking at cost estimates versus actual costs, so you move off the reimbursement model into the advanced payment model.
28: Governor Mike Braun noted that rapid federal approval will help local governments rebuild critical infrastructure without waiting months for standard reimbursements.
24: Indianapolis firefighters responded to a home along East 42nd Street where two people were standing on the roof trying to escape the flames. IFD Battalion Chief Rita Wright talks about what firefighters saw when they arrived.
30: IFD made an aggressive attack on the fire. At the same time, they continued their search. We did locate a victim inside the second floor and brought him down a ladder off the backside of the house. The man was pronounced deceased here at the scene.
24: Wright says two dogs also died in the fire. She says arson investigators and homicide investigators were at the scene, which is standard in cases like this. And the preseason is over for the Indianapolis Colts. Soon after their game against the Lions, they made several moves to trim their roster to 53 players. This is Network Indiana.
31: A press release from Marshall Stark Development Center, or MSDC, announces that the organization has earned an exemplary rating in its 2026 Supported Employment Plus Fidelity Review, achieving the highest designation available on the Fidelity Scale. I'm Becca Shepherd from the WKVI Information Center. MSDC received 55 out of a possible 60 points during the July 20th review. The result represents continued growth from MSDC's 2025 review, when the organization received 53 points and a good rating. The Supported Employment Plus Fidelity Review evaluates how closely employment services follow practices designed to support individuals in obtaining and maintaining competitive, integrated employment. The review included interviews with MSDC Employment Services staff, day services staff, participants, and a vocational rehabilitation counselor, as well as reviews of participant files, data tracking, reports, and organizational materials. Reviewers wrote that MSDC had demonstrated a tremendous amount of growth in employment services during the course of the SE Plus project, even when faced with staffing and funding changes. MSDC received full scores in numerous areas, including zero exclusion, agency focus on competitive employment, ongoing work-based vocational assessment, individualized job search, diversity of job types and employers, competitive jobs, individualized follow-along supports, and community-based services. You can find the full press release online at WKVI.com. Average gasoline prices in Indiana have fallen 12.3 cents per gallon in the past week, averaging $3.38 a gallon yesterday, according to Gas Buddy's survey of 3,271 stations across the state. Prices in Indiana are 25.5 cents per gallon lower than they were a month ago and stand 12.3 cents per gallon higher than they were a year ago. The national average price of diesel has decreased 1.4 cents compared to a week ago and now stands at $5.570 per gallon. The lowest reported prices in communities around the area include gas in Hamlet for $3.43 in Stark County. In Pulaski County, Winnemac, Francisville, and Madarieville all had gas at $3.69. In LaPorte County, the cheapest gas was found in LaPorte at $3.17. And in Marshall County, the cheapest gas was in Bremen at $3.24. According to Gas Buddy price reports, the cheapest station in Indiana was priced at $2.89 a gallon yesterday, while the most expensive was $4.19 a gallon, a difference of $1.30 per gallon. The national average price of gasoline has fallen 3.2 cents per gallon in the last week and averages $4.01 per gallon yesterday. You can find this full report online at WKVI.com. An announcement shared with WKVI states that North Bend Township will be holding a public meeting on Tuesday, September 8th. The meeting is scheduled for 9 a.m. Central Time and will take place at the Bass Lake Schoolhouse, which is located at 4506 South Prairie Street at Bass Lake. The purpose of the meeting is to discuss the township's 2027 budget. Those with questions can reach out to 574-806-0547. You can find that phone number and meeting details online at WKVI.com. I'm Becca Shepherd from the WKVI Information Center. 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
0: 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Tonight, partly cloudy with a low of 72. Tomorrow, mostly sunny, hot, and sticky with a high of 90. Heat index at 99. Tomorrow night, clear and 72. Wednesday, sunny and hot with a high in the lower 90s. I'm Bill Banks. For your local forecast 24/7, visit WKVI.com.
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10: This is a Bloomberg Money Minute. The U.S. and Iran trading missile attacks overnight, the first flare-up in tensions in more than a month, and it was enough to send oil prices higher, close to $86 a barrel, sparking fears about rising inflation. That sent stocks lower. At the close, the Dow was down 374 points, two-thirds of a percent lower. The Nasdaq down 32, the S&P lost 26. Chipmakers like Qualcomm and Micron ended higher after NVIDIA told Bloomberg it would invest $3.5 billion into a Taiwan-based chipmaker to help meet global demand. Shares of two big California utilities, PG&E and Edison International, both plunging 20% or more after failing to get protections from insurance claims tied to wildfires that could be sparked by their equipment. And a big decision late today from the U.S. Supreme Court, giving President Trump the okay to continue to build his new White House ballroom, at least for now, brushing aside worries from two lower courts that it's violating the law. Tom Busby, Bloomberg Radio.
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6: 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I'm CJ Miller, and this is Hoosier Ag Today News.
7: We're pork producers, and we have a lot to be proud of, and we should be very, very proud that we are raising a nutritious protein that so many people can identify with.
6: 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She says the Pork Checkoff Program has identified three strategic areas to advance the pork industry.
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6: 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I'm CJ Miller, Hoosier Ag Today, celebrating 20 years as Indiana's most trusted voice in agriculture.
8: Turning now to funeral arrangements. 81-year-old James Dale Jim Friedel of Winnemac passed away August 27th. A scriptural wake service will be held at 3 p.m. Eastern Time today, Tuesday, September 1st, at Frayne Mortuary in Winnemac. Visitation will take place from 3:30 to 8 p.m. Eastern Time, also at Frayne Mortuary. A funeral mass will be held 11 a.m. Eastern Time tomorrow, Wednesday, September 2nd, at St. Peter's Catholic Church in Winnemac. Memorial contributions may be made to the Boy Scouts of America, Troop Number 229, in memory of 81-year-old James Dale Jim Friedel of Winnemac. 85-year-old Carol A. Tanner of Madarieville passed away Saturday, August 29th. There will be a visitation from 4 to 8 p.m. Eastern Time tomorrow, Wednesday, September 2nd, at Frayne Mortuary in Madarieville, with private services to be held there. Memorial contributions may be made to Madarieville Christian Church, Lifewise Academy at West Central, or Pulaski Animal Center, in memory of 85-year-old Carol A. Tanner of Madarieville. Remember, you can find complete obituary information online at WKVI.com.
9: From the Tri-County Weather Center, I'm Bill Banks on All News 1520 WKVI. 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Tonight, partly cloudy with a low of 72. Tomorrow, mostly sunny, hot, and sticky with a high of 90. Heat index at 99. Tomorrow night, clear and 72. Wednesday, sunny and hot with a high in the lower 90s. I'm Bill Banks. For your local forecast 24/7, visit WKVI.com.
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14: The 421 run was this past weekend, and West Central's senior Ryan Richardson came in second with a time of

0: 18 minutes and 27 seconds. In fifth was West Central's John Heilman. He's a senior, 19 minutes and 6 seconds. South Central had a man placed in sixth, 19 minutes, 13 seconds. Ryan Bunce. West Central came in second overall. Marquette Catholic, they came in first as the 421 run ended with West Central placing very well. The Winnemac Lady Warriors faced off against Pioneer this past Friday, and they beat Pioneer with a score of 198 to 209 on the course. Sophia Shell had a 44. She was a medalist. Scarlett Browning, a 55. Lila Lavender with a 52, Brianna Patton with a 47, and Maddie Keller with a 63. That's your sports check. I'm Mitch Columbi. 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
9: Tupac Shakur speaking out on the guilty verdict at the trial of Dwayne Keefe D. Davis Monday in Las Vegas. Derek Stanton performed with Shakur as part of the rap group Digital Underground and spoke to reporters outside the courthouse. He says the memoir Davis wrote ultimately led to his conviction.
10: You should be punished. You know what I mean? You do something that detrimental. Tupac was like a prophet to us. So the guilty was, I'm happy with the guilty. What they do with it from there, that's on them.
9: The verdict comes nearly 30 years to the day Shakur was shot. Dan Evans says he was airlifted from the Grand Canyon after deadly flash flooding over the weekend.
11: Key takeaway here is, like, this isn't going to stop. This shouldn't stop anyone from going out and doing things. I plan to hike Mount Whitney in October. I have another trip planned already. I'm not going to, like, stop doing stuff.
9: At least two bodies have been recovered from the flood zone. Officials say one person is still unaccounted for. This is ABC News. The Federal Trade Commission and 22 state attorneys general have filed suit against Amazon, alleging the behemoth secretly overcharged its advertising customers more than $20 billion by manipulating the system when pricing ads.
12: Late musical icon Dolly Parton is being honored by a college football team from her home state this season.
13: Tennessee football head coach Josh Heupel announces the team will honor Dolly Parton on their helmets.
14: We'll be wearing a sticker patch on the back of our helmet to recognize her accomplishments and everything that she's meant and had an impact here on Tennessee.
13: That sticker will include Parton's signature.
14: A lady that was extremely proud of her roots.
13: Citing
14: her ability to give back, make an impact to people.
13: Parton grew up just outside Knoxville, where the Vols play.
12: ABC's Chuck Sieverton. At 91 years old, Dale Graybeard Sanders has reclaimed the title of the oldest hiker to complete the Appalachian Trail. I'm Stephanie Officer, ABC News.
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20: What stopped traffic in downtown Indy? This is Network Indiana. I'm Jake McDaniel. Someone in a pickup truck hit and killed a man riding an e-bike in downtown Indy this morning, says IMPD Captain Richard Ray.
21: The next steps of the investigation, our officers have already identified several different cameras associated with this area and our public safety cameras and our real-time crime center to help identify the actual incident that did occur.
20: The Marion County Coroner's Office says Brandon Rogers Sr. was the one who died in the crash at the intersection of Capitol Avenue and Washington Street. After severe storms swept across more than half of Indiana, federal officials are selecting the state to launch a brand new disaster funding model. Johnette Cruz reports.
22: FEMA Administrator Cameron Hamilton visited the state Monday and says the test pilot aims to slash red tape and get money directly to affected communities.
23: We're going to be using a test pilot program for our public assistance construct, finding ways to disperse state-eligible reimbursements faster and potentially looking at cost estimates versus actual costs, so you move off the reimbursement model into the advanced payment model.
22: Governor Mike Braun noted that rapid federal approval will help local governments rebuild critical infrastructure without waiting months for standard reimbursements.
20: Indianapolis firefighters responded to a home along East 42nd Street where two people were standing on the roof trying to escape the flames. IFD Battalion Chief Rita Wright talks about what firefighters saw when they arrived.
24: IFD made an aggressive attack on the fire at the same time they continued their search. We did locate a victim inside the second floor and brought him down a ladder off the backside of the house. The man was pronounced deceased here at the scene.
20: Wright says two dogs also died in the fire. She says arson investigators and homicide investigators were at the scene, which is standard in cases like this. And the preseason is over for the Indianapolis Colts. Soon after their game against the Lions, they made several moves to trim their roster to 53 players. This is Network Indiana.
25: A press release from Marshall Stark Development Center, or MSDC, announces that the organization has earned an exemplary rating in its 2026 Supported Employment Plus Fidelity Review, achieving the highest designation available on the Fidelity Scale. I'm Becca Shepherd from the WKVI Information Center. MSDC received 55 out of a possible 60 points during the July 20th review. The result represents continued growth from MSDC's 2025 review, when the organization received 53 points and a good rating. The Supported Employment Plus Fidelity Review evaluates how closely employment services follow practices designed to support individuals in obtaining and maintaining competitive, integrated employment. The review included interviews with MSDC Employment Services staff, day services staff, participants, and a vocational rehabilitation counselor, as well as reviews of participant files, data tracking, reports, and organizational materials. Reviewers wrote that MSDC had demonstrated a tremendous amount of growth in employment services during the course of the SE Plus project, even when faced with staffing and funding changes. MSDC received full scores in numerous areas, including zero exclusion, agency focus on competitive employment, ongoing work-based vocational assessment, individualized job search, diversity of job types and employers, competitive jobs, individualized follow-along supports, and community-based services. You can find the full press release online at WKVI.com. Average gasoline prices in Indiana have fallen 12.3 cents per gallon in the past week, averaging $3.38 a gallon yesterday, according to GasBuddy's survey of 3,271 stations across the state. Prices in Indiana are 25.5 cents per gallon lower than they were a month ago and stand 12.3 cents per gallon higher than they were a year ago. The national average price of diesel has decreased 1.4 cents compared to a week ago and now stands at $5.570 per gallon. The lowest reported prices in communities around the area include gas in Hamlet for $3.43 in Stark County. In Pulaski County, Winnemac, Francisville, and Madarieville all had gas at $3.69. In LaPorte County, the cheapest gas was found in LaPorte at $3.17. And in Marshall County, the cheapest gas was in Bremen at $3.24. According to GasBuddy price reports, the cheapest station in Indiana was priced at $2.89 a gallon yesterday, while the most expensive was $4.19 a gallon, a difference of $1.30 per gallon. The national average price of gasoline has fallen 3.2 cents per gallon in the last week and averages $4.01 per gallon yesterday. You can find this full report online at WKVI.com. An announcement shared with WKVI states that North Bend Township will be holding a public meeting on Tuesday, September 8th. The meeting is scheduled for 9 a.m. Central Time and will take place at the Bass Lake Schoolhouse, which is located at 4506 South Prairie Street at Bass Lake. The purpose of the meeting is to discuss the township's 2027 budget. Those with questions can reach out to 574-806-0547. You can find that phone number and meeting details online at WKVI.com. I'm Becca Shepherd from the WKVI Information Center. 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
0: 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Tonight, partly cloudy with a low of 72. Tomorrow, mostly sunny, hot, and sticky with a high of 90. Heat index at 99. Tomorrow night, clear and 72. Wednesday, sunny and hot with a high in the lower 90s. I'm Bill Banks. For your local forecast 24/7, visit WKVI.com.
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5: This is a Bloomberg Money Minute. The U.S. and Iran trading missile attacks overnight, the first flare-up in tensions in more than a month, and it was enough to send oil prices higher, close to $86 a barrel, sparking fears about rising inflation. That sent stocks lower. At the close, the Dow was down 374 points, two-thirds of a percent lower. The Nasdaq down 32, the S&P lost 26. Chipmakers like Qualcomm and Micron ended higher after NVIDIA told Bloomberg it would invest $3.5 billion into a Taiwan-based chipmaker to help meet global demand. Shares of two big California utilities, PG&E and Edison International, both plunging 20% or more after failing to get protections from insurance claims tied to wildfires that could be sparked by their equipment. And a big decision late today from the U.S. Supreme Court, giving President Trump the okay to continue to build his new White House ballroom, at least for now, brushing aside worries from two lower courts that it's violating the law. Tom Busby, Bloomberg Radio.
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5: 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I'm CJ Miller, Hoosier Ag Today, celebrating 20 years as Indiana's most trusted voice in agriculture.
25: Turning now to funeral arrangements. 81-year-old James Dale Jim Friedel of Winnemac passed away August 27th. A scriptural wake service will be held at 3 p.m. Eastern Time today, Tuesday, September 1st, at Frayne Mortuary in Winnemac. Visitation will take place from 3:30 to 8 p.m. Eastern Time, also at Frayne Mortuary. A funeral mass will be held 11 a.m. Eastern Time tomorrow, Wednesday, September 2nd, at St. Peter's Catholic Church in Winnemac. Memorial contributions may be made to the Boy Scouts of America, Troop Number 229, in memory of 81-year-old James Dale Jim Friedel of Winnemac. 85-year-old Carol A. Tanner of Madaryville passed away Saturday, August 29th. There will be a visitation from 4 to 8 p.m. Eastern Time tomorrow, Wednesday, September 2nd, at Frayne Mortuary in Madaryville, with private services to be held there. Memorial contributions may be made to Madaryville Christian Church, LifeWise Academy at West Central, or Pulaski Animal Center, in memory of 85-year-old Carol A. Tanner of Madaryville. Remember, you can find complete obituary information online at WKVI.com.
0: 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Tonight, partly cloudy with a low of 72. Tomorrow, mostly sunny, hot, and sticky with a high of 90. Heat index at 99. Tomorrow night, clear and 72. Wednesday, sunny and hot with a high in the lower 90s. I'm Bill Banks. 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
16: Network Indiana Sports, I'm Nathaniel Finch. Cut down day for the Indianapolis Colts, meeting a roster that sat with 90 players over the weekend, now just 53. Kicker Blake Groupie cut, meaning Spencer Schrader is the team's starting kicker. And other surprising players, including wide receiver Nick Westbrook-Ikhine, tackle Blake Freeland, defensive tackle Colby Wooden among the group that gets released. The college football season gets underway this weekend. Number 4 Notre Dame to host Wisconsin on Sunday. The start of a campaign for Heisman favorite quarterback C.J. Carr.
17: It's almost like you create a player. If you want a competitive football player that's a winner, is a leader, prepares, like he does all those different things, and he's gifted with ability.
16: That's Irish head coach Marcus Freeman on the Rich Eisen Show. The next 2.5 weeks off for the Indiana Fever as the WNBA pauses for World Cup play. Caitlin Clark, a member of Team USA, a chance to continue forward momentum.
18: Her rhythm is back, and it was such a long time. So I think for somebody like her to be able to stay in that is going to be really important. You know, and we've gone through these breaks all the time in this league. And so what we've done up until this point, it comes to a screeching halt, and then you got to find it again. And then it's a sprint to the end.
16: That's Fever coach Stephanie White. A sweep in Milwaukee in IndyCar. Pato Award winning both races of the Milwaukee Mile.
19: I've dreamt of weekends like this before, you know, I know having the doubleheaders just a couple times in my career and wishing, like, you know, I want to win both of them in a weekend. And we got to win both in a day. That's definitely a dream come true for myself and I'm sure for the team.
16: That's from Fox, the series winner Alex Palou. With still a race left, he clinches his fourth straight series title and his fifth overall. Nathaniel Finch, Network Indiana.
20: Fox News, I'm Ted Lindner. The U.S. military targeting an island in the Strait of Hormuz after Iran fired strikes at U.S. ally Jordan.
21: CENTCOM spokesman Captain Tim Hawkins says Islamic Revolutionary Guard Corps forces were observed preparing to launch rockets with sea mines into the Strait of Hormuz. Last week, CENTCOM said it had completed clearing sea mines from the strait.
20: As Fox's Jennifer Griffin, officials with new numbers out say that nearly 80 people have been rescued in the weekend Grand Canyon flooding. Two other people have died. One remains unaccounted for. And a top Army official resigns after 18 months on the job. Fox's Kristen Goodwin.
22: A rep for the White House confirming Army Secretary Dan Driscoll submitted his resignation to President Trump. The rep saying in part, Secretary Driscoll has been highly effective in advancing President Trump's agenda to make America strong again at the Department of the Army.
20: America's listening to Fox News.
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2: What stopped traffic in downtown Indy? This is Network Indiana. I'm Jake McDaniel. Someone in a pickup truck hit and killed a man riding an e-bike in downtown Indy this morning, says IMPD Captain Richard Ray.
3: At the next steps of the investigation, our officers have already identified several different cameras associated with this area and our public safety cameras and our real-time crime center to help identify the actual incident that did occur.
2: The Marion County Coroner's Office says Brandon Rogers Sr. was the one who died in the crash at the intersection of Capitol Avenue and Washington Street. After severe storms swept across more than half of Indiana, federal officials are selecting the state to launch a brand new disaster funding model. Johnette Cruz reports.
6: FEMA Administrator Cameron Hamilton visited the state Monday and says the test pilot aims to slash red tape and get money directly to affected communities.
7: We're going to be using a test pilot program for our public assistance construct, finding ways to disperse state-eligible reimbursements faster and potentially looking at cost estimates versus actual costs, so you move off the reimbursement model into the advanced payment model.
6: Governor Mike Braun noted that rapid federal approval will help local governments rebuild critical infrastructure without waiting months for standard reimbursements.
2: Indianapolis firefighters responded to a home along East 42nd Street where two people were standing on the roof trying to escape the flames. IFD Battalion Chief Rita Wright talks about what firefighters saw when they arrived.
8: IFD made an aggressive attack on the fire at the same time they continued their search. We did locate a victim inside the second floor and brought him down a ladder off the backside of the house. The man was pronounced deceased here at the scene.
2: Wright says two dogs also died in the fire. She says arson investigators and homicide investigators were at the scene, which is standard in cases like this. And the preseason is over for the Indianapolis Colts. Soon after their game against the Lions, they made several moves to trim their roster to 53 players. This is Network Indiana.
9: Plymouth officers have made a battery arrest. I'm Rusty Nixon, Max 98.3 FM News. Morning of August 28th at 8 a.m., Plymouth Police and Plymouth EMS are dispatched to West Jefferson Street in response to a battery that had allegedly taken place. Victim was located and taken to the hospital for evaluation. An investigation took place. The suspect was identified as Stephen Bishop, 30, of Plymouth. Officers made attempts to make contact with Bishop but were unsuccessful. At 12:10 p.m., Bishop turned himself in to the Plymouth Police Department. He was taken into custody without incident, taken to the Marshall County Jail, where he was booked for a preliminary charge of battery resulting in bodily injury. Suspects are considered innocent until proven guilty in a court of law. Sunday, August 30th at 9:50 a.m., Marshall County Dispatch broadcast a report of a domestic battery in progress at the residence on Dewberry Road in Tippecanoe. The initial report told dispatch that her husband shoved her through a doorway. Marshall County officers and Bourbon Police responded. During the investigation, it was discovered that a battery had occurred. Odell Keesaw, 56, was transported to the Marshall County Jail for domestic battery in the presence of a minor. Suspects are considered innocent until proven guilty in a court of law. Average gasoline prices in the state have fallen 12.3 cents a gallon in the last week, averaging $3.38 a gallon today. That's according to Gas Buddy's survey of 3,271 stations in Indiana. Prices in the state are 25.5 cents a gallon lower than a month ago, stand 12.3 cents a gallon higher than a year ago. National average price of diesel has decreased 1.4 cents compared to a week ago and stands at $5.570 a gallon. Lowest reported prices in communities around the county: Argus reporting $3.59, $3.29 at Bourbon, Bremen at $3.24, Culver at $3.69, La Paz with $3.39, and Plymouth reporting a low price of $3.26. According to Gas Buddy price reports, cheapest station in Indiana was priced at $2.89 a gallon yesterday, the most expensive at $4.19 a gallon. It's a difference of $1.30 a gallon. Gas Buddy is North America's trusted fuel savings platform, helping consumers fuel up for less for over 25 years. The Plymouth School Board of Trustees will meet tonight at 5:30 p.m. for the 2027 budget hearing. The September monthly meeting, which includes a public hearing for collective bargaining, will be held immediately following that budget hearing. Both meetings will be streamed on YouTube at PCSC School Board 7192. A new measles case has been reported in Wayne County. Renuka Kadakia explains.
0: The Wayne County Health Department says an adult who tested positive has never received a measles vaccine. This brings the number of documented measles cases in Indiana to 5 this year. Health officials say measles is highly contagious and can spread through the air when an infected person coughs or sneezes. Renuka Kadakia, Network Indiana.
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1: From the Tri-County Weather Center, I'm Bill Banks on All News 1520 WKVI. 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Tonight, partly cloudy with a low of 72. Tomorrow, mostly sunny, hot, and sticky with a high of 90. Heat index at 99. Tomorrow night, clear and 72. Wednesday, sunny and hot with a high in the lower 90s. I'm Bill Banks. For your local forecast 24/7, visit WKVI.com.
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11: This is a Bloomberg Money Minute. The U.S. and Iran trading missile attacks overnight, the first flare-up in tensions in more than a month, and it was enough to send oil prices higher, close to $86 a barrel, sparking fears about rising inflation. That sent stocks lower. At the close, the Dow was down 374 points, 0.2% lower. The Nasdaq down 32, the S&P lost 26. Chipmakers like Qualcomm and Micron ended higher after NVIDIA told Bloomberg it would invest $3.5 billion into a Taiwan-based chipmaker to help meet global demand. Shares of two big California utilities, PG&E and Edison International, both plunging 20% or more after failing to get protections from insurance claims tied to wildfires that could be sparked by their equipment. And a big decision late today from the U.S. Supreme Court, giving President Trump the okay to continue to build his new White House ballroom, at least for now, brushing aside worries from two lower courts that it's violating the law. Tom Busby, Bloomberg Radio.
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7: 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I'm CJ Miller, and this is Hoosier Ag Today News.
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7: 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She says the pork checkoff program has identified three strategic areas to advance the pork industry.
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7: 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I'm CJ Miller, Hoosier Ag Today, celebrating 20 years as Indiana's most trusted voice in agriculture.
9: Plymouth officers have made a battery arrest. I'm Rusty Nixon, Max 98.3 FM News. Morning of August 28th at 8 a.m., Plymouth Police and Plymouth EMS are dispatched to West Jefferson Street in response to a battery that had allegedly taken place. Victim was located and taken to the hospital for evaluation. An investigation took place. The suspect was identified as Stephen Bishop, 30, of Plymouth. Officers made attempts to make contact with Bishop, but were unsuccessful. At 12:10 p.m., Bishop turned himself in to the Plymouth Police Department. He was taken into custody without incident, taken to the Marshall County Jail, where he was booked for a preliminary charge of battery resulting in bodily injury. Suspects are considered innocent until proven guilty in a court of law. Sunday, August 30th at 9:50 a.m., Marshall County Dispatch broadcast a report of a domestic battery in progress at the residence on Dewberry Road in Tippecanoe. The initial report told dispatch that her husband shoved her through a doorway. Marshall County officers and Bourbon Police responded. During the investigation, it was discovered that a battery had occurred. Odell Keesaw, 56, was transported to the Marshall County Jail for domestic battery in the presence of a minor. Suspects are considered innocent until proven guilty in a court of law. Average gasoline prices in the state have fallen 12.3 cents a gallon in the last week, averaging $3.38 a gallon today. That's according to Gas Buddy's survey of 3,271 stations in Indiana. Prices in the state are 25.5 cents a gallon lower than a month ago, stand 12.3 cents a gallon higher than a year ago. National average price of diesel has decreased 1.4 cents compared to a week ago and stands at $5.570 a gallon. Lowest reported prices in communities around the county: Argus reporting $3.59, $3.29 at Bourbon, Bremen at $3.24, Culver at 369, La Paz with 339, and Plymouth reporting a low price of 326. According to Gas Buddy price reports, cheapest station in Indiana was priced at $2.89 a gallon yesterday, the most expensive at $4.19 a gallon. It's a difference of $1.30 a gallon. Gas Buddy is North America's trusted fuel savings platform, helping consumers fuel up for less for over 25 years. The Plymouth School Board of Trustees will meet tonight at 5:30 p.m. for the 2027 budget hearing. The September monthly meeting, which includes a public hearing for collective bargaining, will be held immediately following that budget hearing. Both meetings will be streamed on YouTube at PCSC School Board 7192. A new measles case has been reported in Wayne County. Renuka Kadakia explains.
10: The Wayne County Health Department says an adult who tested positive has never received a measles vaccine. This brings the number of documented measles cases in Indiana to 5 this year. Health officials say measles is highly contagious and can spread through the air when an infected person coughs or sneezes. Renuka Kadakia, Network Indiana.
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11: From the Tri-County Weather Center, I'm Bill Banks on All News 1520 WKVI. 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Tonight, partly cloudy with a low of 72. Tomorrow, mostly sunny, hot, and sticky with a high of 90. Heat index at 99. Tomorrow night, clear and 72. Wednesday, sunny and hot with a high in the lower 90s. I'm Bill Banks. For your local forecast 24/7, visit WKVI.com.
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9: When Notre Dame takes the field in Green Bay at Lambeau, the Irish will be playing in a stadium named for one of their own. Len Clark has that story.
16: Notre Dame's connection to Green Bay runs much deeper than Sunday's game. Curly Lambeau played for Newt Rockne, then coached Green Bay East star Jim Crowley, who became one of the Four Horsemen. Paul Hornung went from Heisman Trophy winner at Notre Dame to Packers legend. And today, Green Bay native James Flanagan wears the Irish uniform. At Lambeau Field, Notre Dame isn't just visiting Green Bay. It's returning to a place woven into Irish football history. Len Clark, Network Indiana.
9: 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And the Culver Cavs will be taking on the Trojans this Friday. Both teams come in 0-2 looking for their first win. Austin Faust, head coach at Culver, knows what he's going to see across the field.
17: You know, watching film, they're a better football team than obviously what the record shows and what the scores show. 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
9: That's Friday, starting at 6:30 with our pregame, 7 o'clock, our kickoff. Culver versus Triton, our Max 98.3 football game of the week. Don't forget, Thursday Night Lights will go around the county, talk to all the area coaches about their Friday night matchups. That starts at 7 o'clock. And, of course, the Saturday morning coaches show, our post-Friday, I guess, recovery show to talk about the games from Friday night. That all coming up this week on Max 98.3. 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I'm Rusty Nixon, Max 98.3, part of the winning team at Kankakee Valley Broadcasting.
18: ABC News, I'm Stephanie Officer. People who knew Tupac Shakur are speaking out on the guilty verdict at the trial of Dwayne Keefe D. Davis Monday in Las Vegas. Derek Stanton performed with Shakur as part of the rap group Digital Underground and spoke to reporters outside the courthouse. He says the memoir Davis wrote ultimately led to his conviction.
19: You should be punished, you know what I mean? You do something that detrimental. Tupac was like a prophet to us. So, I'm happy with the guilty. What they do with it from there, that's on them.
18: The verdict comes nearly 30 years to the day Shakur was shot. Dan Evans says he was airlifted from the Grand Canyon after deadly flash flooding over the weekend.
20: Key takeaway here is, like, this isn't going to stop. This shouldn't stop anyone from going out and doing things. I plan to hike Mount Whitney in October. I have another trip planned already. I'm not going to, like, stop doing stuff.
18: At least two bodies have been recovered from the flood zone. Officials say one person is still unaccounted for. This is ABC News. The Federal Trade Commission and 22 state attorneys general have filed suit against Amazon, alleging the behemoth secretly overcharged its advertising customers more than $20 billion by manipulating the system when pricing ads. Late musical icon Dolly Parton is being honored by a college football team from her home state this season.
21: Tennessee football head coach Josh Heupel announces the team will honor Dolly Parton on their helmets.
22: We'll be wearing a sticker patch on the back of our helmet to recognize her accomplishments and everything that she's meant and had an impact here on Tennessee.
21: That sticker will include Parton's signature.
22: A lady that was extremely proud of her roots.
21: Citing
22: her ability to give back, make an impact to people.
21: Parton grew up just outside Knoxville, where the Vols play.
18: ABC's Chuck Severton. At 91 years old, Dale Graybeard Sanders has reclaimed the title of the oldest hiker to complete the Appalachian Trail. I'm Stephanie Officer, ABC News.
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27: What stopped traffic in downtown Indy? This is Network Indiana. I'm Jake McDaniel. Someone in a pickup truck hit and killed a man riding an e-bike in downtown Indy this morning, says IMPD Captain Richard Ray.
28: The next steps of the investigation, our officers have already identified several different cameras associated with this area and our public safety cameras and our real-time crime center to help identify the actual incident that did occur.
27: The Marion County Coroner's Office says Brandon Rogers Sr. was the one who died in the crash at the intersection of Capitol Avenue and Washington Street. After severe storms swept across more than half of Indiana, federal officials are selecting the state to launch a brand new disaster funding model. Johnette Cruz reports.
29: FEMA Administrator Cameron Hamilton visited the state Monday and says the test pilot aims to slash red tape and get money directly to affected communities.
30: We're going to be using a test pilot program for our public assistance construct, finding ways to disperse state-eligible reimbursements faster and potentially looking at cost estimates versus actual costs, so you move off the reimbursement model into the advanced payment model.
29: Governor Mike Braun noted that rapid federal approval will help local governments rebuild critical infrastructure without waiting months for standard reimbursements.
27: Indianapolis firefighters responded to a home along East 42nd Street where two people were standing on the roof trying to escape the flames. IFD Battalion Chief Rita Wright talks about what firefighters saw when they arrived.
31: IFD made an aggressive attack on the fire at the same time they continued their search. We did locate a victim inside the second floor and brought him down a ladder off the backside of the house. The man was pronounced deceased here at the scene.
27: Wright says two dogs also died in the fire. She says arson investigators and homicide investigators were at the scene, which is standard in cases like this. And the preseason is over for the Indianapolis Colts. Soon after their game against the Lions, they made several Marshall moves to trim their roster to 53 players. This is Network Indiana.
0: A press release from Marshall Stark Development Center, or MSDC, announces that the organization has earned an exemplary rating in its 2026 Supported Employment Plus Fidelity Review, achieving the highest designation available on the Fidelity Scale. I'm Becca Shepherd from the WKVI Information Center. MSDC received 55 out of a possible 60 points during the July 20th review. The result represents continued growth from MSDC's 2025 review, when the organization received 53 points and a good rating. The Supported Employment Plus Fidelity Review evaluates how closely employment services follow practices designed to support individuals in obtaining and maintaining competitive, integrated employment. The review included interviews with MSDC Employment Services staff, day services staff, participants, and a vocational rehabilitation counselor, as well as reviews of participant files, data tracking, reports, and organizational materials. Reviewers wrote that MSDC had demonstrated a tremendous amount of growth in employment services during the course of the SE Plus project, even when faced with staffing and funding changes. MSDC received full scores in numerous areas, including zero exclusion, agency focus on competitive employment, ongoing work-based vocational assessment, individualized job search, diversity of job types and employers, competitive jobs, individualized follow-along supports, and community-based services. You can find the full press release online at WKVI.com. Average gasoline prices in Indiana have fallen 12.3 cents per gallon in the past week, averaging $3.38 a gallon yesterday, according to Gas Buddy's survey of 3,271 stations across the state. Prices in Indiana are 25.5 cents per gallon lower than they were a month ago and stand 12.3 cents per gallon higher than they were a year ago. The national average price of diesel has decreased 1.4 cents compared to a week ago and now stands at $5.570 per gallon. The lowest reported prices in communities around the area include gas in Hamlet for $3.43 in Stark County. In Pulaski County, Winnemac, Francisville, and Madarieville all had gas at $3.69. In LaPorte County, the cheapest gas was found in LaPorte at $3.17. And in Marshall County, the cheapest gas was in Bremen at $3.24. According to Gas Buddy price reports, the cheapest station in Indiana was priced at $2.89 a gallon yesterday, while the most expensive was $4.19 a gallon, a difference of $1.30 per gallon. The national average price of gasoline has fallen 3.2 cents per gallon in the last week and averages $4.01 per gallon yesterday. You can find this full report online at WKVI.com. An announcement shared with WKVI states that North Bend Township will be holding a public meeting on Tuesday, September 8th. The meeting is scheduled for 9 a.m. Central Time and will take place at the Bass Lake Schoolhouse, which is located at 4506 South Prairie Street at Bass Lake. The purpose of the meeting is to discuss the township's 2027 budget. Those with questions can reach out to 574-806-0547. You can find that phone number and meeting details online at WKVI.com. I'm Becca Shepherd from the WKVI Information Center. 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
14: From the Tri-County Weather Center, I'm Bill Banks on All News 1520 WKVI. 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Tonight, partly cloudy with a low of 72. Tomorrow, mostly sunny, hot, and sticky with a high of 90. Heat index at 99. Tomorrow night, clear and 72. Wednesday, sunny and hot with a high in the lower 90s. I'm Bill Banks. For your local forecast 24/7, visit WKVI.com.
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3: This is a Bloomberg Money Minute. The U.S. and Iran trading missile attacks overnight, the first flare-up in tensions in more than a month, and it was enough to send oil prices higher, close to $86 a barrel, sparking fears about rising inflation. That sent stocks lower. At the close, the Dow was down 374 points, two-thirds of a percent lower. The Nasdaq down 32, the S&P lost 26. Chipmakers like Qualcomm and Micron ended higher after NVIDIA told Bloomberg it would invest $3.5 billion into a Taiwan-based chipmaker to help meet global demand. Shares of two big California utilities, PG&E and Edison International, both plunging 20% or more after failing to get protections from insurance claims tied to wildfires that could be sparked by their equipment. And a big decision late today from the U.S. Supreme Court, giving President Trump the okay to continue to build his new White House ballroom, at least for now, brushing aside worries from two lower courts that it's violating the law. Tom Busby, Bloomberg Radio.
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4: When thunderstorm winds rip branches off trees and ice storms coat every surface with danger, most people stay inside where it's safe and calm, but not the utility workers, like the line crews of Kankakee Valley RAMC. 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
3: 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I'm CJ Miller, and this is Hoosier Ag Today News.
4: We're pork producers, and we have a lot to be proud of, and we should be very, very proud that we are raising a nutritious protein that so many people can identify with.
3: That's Elaine Johnson, a pork producer from Whitley County, Indiana, and a director on the National Pork Board. She says the Pork Checkoff Program has identified three strategic areas to advance the pork industry.
4: Those things that we identified were obviously driving the long-term value and demand for pork, strengthening our industry and creating more resilience by creating a better relationships and ease of information with our state partners, and then obviously improving the lives of our pigs and our people.
3: Hear more from Columbia City pork producer Elaine Johnson and read the full story. It's at HoosierAgToday.com. I'm CJ Miller, Hoosier Ag Today, celebrating 20 years as Indiana's most trusted voice in agriculture.
5: Turning now to funeral arrangements. 81-year-old James Dale Jim Friedel of Winnemac passed away August 27th. A scriptural wake service will be held at 3 p.m. Eastern Time today, Tuesday, September 1st, at Frayne Mortuary in Winnemac. Visitation will take place from 3:30 to 8 p.m. Eastern Time, also at Frayne Mortuary. A funeral mass will be held 11 a.m. Eastern Time tomorrow, Wednesday, September 2nd, at St. Peter's Catholic Church in Winnemac. Memorial contributions may be made to the Boy Scouts of America, Troop Number 229, in memory of 81-year-old James Dale Jim Friedel of Winnemac. 85-year-old Carol A. Tanner of Madarieville passed away Saturday, August 29th. There will be a visitation from 4 to 8 p.m. Eastern Time tomorrow, Wednesday, September 2nd, at Frayne Mortuary in Madarieville, with private services to be held there. Memorial contributions may be made to Madarieville Christian Church, LifeWise Academy at West Central, or Pulaski Animal Center, in memory of 85-year-old Carol A. Tanner of Madarieville. Remember, you can find complete obituary information online at WKVI.com.
6: From the Tri-County Weather Center, I'm Bill Banks on All News 1520 WKVI. 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Tonight, partly cloudy with a low of 72. Tomorrow, mostly sunny, hot, and sticky with a high of 90. Heat index at 99. Tomorrow night, clear and 72. Wednesday, sunny and hot with a high in the lower 90s. I'm Bill Banks. For your local forecast 24/7, visit WKVI.com.
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11: The 421 run was this past weekend, and West Central's senior Ryan Richardson came in second with a time of 18 minutes and 27 seconds. In fifth was West Central's John Heilman. He's a senior, 19 minutes and 6 seconds. South Central had a man placed in sixth, 19 minutes 13 seconds, Ryan Bunce. West Central came in second overall. Marquette Catholic, they came in first as the 421 run ended, with West Central placing very well. The Winnemac Lady Warriors faced off against Pioneer this past Friday, and they beat Pioneer with a score of 198 to 209 on the course. Sophia Shell had a 44. She was a medalist. Scarlett Browning, a 55. Lila Lavender with a 52. Brianna Patton with a 47. And Maddie Keller with a 63. That's your sports check. I'm Mitch Columbi. 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
5: This is Ty Higgins from the Ohio AgNet. Hoosier Ag Today's founder Gary Truitt recently was honored with the Farm Broadcaster of the Year Award from our National Association of Farm Broadcasting. Gary was really surprised by the honor, but I can tell you many of us weren't. Gary's work for agriculture goes far outside his Indiana borders. 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Congratulations, Gary.
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7: ABC News, I'm Stephanie Officer. One victim is dead, another hospitalized, and a suspect killed by police in what NYPD Commissioner Jessica Tisch calls a random, unprovoked stabbing attack Monday. She says the two victims were attacked within 20 seconds of each other. First, a man standing near his wife, then another woman not far away. Tisch says the suspect refused repeated calls to drop two knives. Officers fatally shot her.
8: During the encounter, she told the officers, quote, "I'm not dropping anything. I would rather kill both of you." She repeated, "I will kill you."
7: A North Carolina 17-year-old has been indicted for allegedly live-streaming the deadly San Diego mosque attack. D.A. Jim O'Neill said Monday Sarah Santiago also helped plan it.
9: She was indicted by a grand jury, three counts of murder, and one count of conspiracy.
7: Police say two teen gunmen shot at the Islamic Center in May, killing three men before killing themselves. This is ABC News. Another lawsuit for an artificial intelligence company.
10: Sony Music, Warner Chappell, and several other music publishers are suing Anthropic, accusing the artificial intelligence firm of blatant theft of copyrighted works. The lawsuit alleges Anthropic illegally torrented or downloaded songs from the company's catalogs and used that intellectual property to train its AI model, Claude. Songs included in the suit? Ain't No Mountain High Enough, and Eye of the Tiger. In a statement, Anthropic says, "We disagree with the publisher's claims, and we intend to defend ourselves robustly in court." Mike Dabosky, ABC News.
7: The Smithsonian Institution will house the National Museum of the American Latino in one of its own buildings, as opposed to a site controlled by the National Park Service. It comes amid criticism from the Trump administration. The 83rd Venice Film Festival opens Wednesday in Italy. Danny Boyle's Inc. will open the event, while George Clooney will receive a Lifetime Achievement Award. I'm Stephanie Officer, ABC News.
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14: What stopped traffic in downtown Indy? This is Network Indiana. I'm Jake McDaniel. Someone in a pickup truck hit and killed a man riding an e-bike in downtown Indy this morning, says IMPD Captain Richard Ray.
15: At the next steps of the investigation, our officers have already identified several different cameras associated with this area and our public safety cameras and our real-time crime center to help identify the actual incident that did occur.
14: The Marion County Coroner's Office says Brandon Rogers Sr. was the one who died in the crash at the intersection of Capitol Avenue and Washington Street. After severe storms swept across more than half of Indiana, federal officials are selecting the state to launch a brand new disaster funding model. Jeanette Cruz reports.
16: FEMA Administrator Cameron Hamilton visited the state Monday and says the test pilot aims to slash red tape and get money directly to affected communities.
17: We're going to be using a test pilot program for our public assistance construct, finding ways to disperse state-eligible reimbursements faster and potentially looking at cost estimates versus actual costs, so you move off the reimbursement model into the advanced payment model.
16: Governor Mike Braun noted that rapid federal approval will help local governments rebuild critical infrastructure without waiting months for standard reimbursements.
14: Indianapolis firefighters responded to a home along East 42nd Street where two people were standing on the roof trying to escape the flames. IFD Battalion Chief Rita Wright talks about what firefighters saw when they arrived.
18: IFD made an aggressive attack on the fire. At the same time, they continued their search. We did locate a victim inside the second floor and brought him down a ladder off the backside of the house. The man was pronounced deceased here at the scene.
14: Wright says two dogs also died in the fire. She says arson investigators and homicide investigators were at the scene, which is standard in cases like this. And the preseason is over for the Indianapolis Colts. Soon after their game against the Lions, they made several moves to trim their roster to 53 players. This is Network Indiana.
19: A press release from Marshall Stark Development Center, or MSDC, announces that the organization has earned an exemplary rating in its 2026 Supported Employment Plus Fidelity Review, achieving the highest designation available on the Fidelity Scale. I'm Becca Shepherd from the WKVI Information Center. MSDC received 55 out of a possible 60 points during the July 20th review. The result represents continued growth from MSDC's 2025 review, when the organization received 53 points and a good rating. The Supported Employment Plus Fidelity Review evaluates how closely employment services follow practices designed to support individuals in obtaining and maintaining competitive, integrated employment. The review included interviews with MSDC Employment Services staff, day services staff, participants, and a vocational rehabilitation counselor, as well as reviews of participant files, data tracking, reports, and organizational materials. Reviewers wrote that MSDC had demonstrated a tremendous amount of growth in employment services during the course of the SE Plus project, even when faced with staffing and funding changes. MSDC received full scores in numerous areas, including zero exclusion, agency focus on competitive employment, ongoing work-based vocational assessment, individualized job search, diversity of job types and employers, competitive jobs, individualized follow-along supports, and community-based services. You can find the full press release online at WKVI.com. Average gasoline prices in Indiana have fallen 12.3 cents per gallon in the past week, averaging $3.38 a gallon yesterday, according to Gas Buddy's survey of 3,271 stations across the state. Prices in Indiana are 25.5 cents per gallon lower than they were a month ago and stand 12.3 cents per gallon higher than they were a year ago. The national average price of diesel has decreased 1.4 cents compared to a week ago and now stands at $5.570 per gallon. The lowest reported prices in communities around the area include gas in Hamlet for $3.43 in Stark County. In Pulaski County, Winnemac, Francisville, and Madarieville all had gas at $3.69. In LaPorte County, the cheapest gas was found in LaPorte at $3.17. And in Marshall County, the cheapest gas was in Bremen at $3.24. According to Gas Buddy price reports, the cheapest station in Indiana was priced at $2.89 a gallon yesterday, while the most expensive was $4.19 a gallon, a difference of $1.30 per gallon. The national average price of gasoline has fallen 3.2 cents per gallon in the last week and averages $4.01 per gallon yesterday. You can find this full report online at WKVI.com. An announcement shared with WKVI states that North Bend Township will be holding a public meeting on Tuesday, September 8th. The meeting is scheduled for 9 a.m. Central Time and will take place at the Bass Lake Schoolhouse, which is located at 4506 South Prairie Street at Bass Lake. The purpose of the meeting is to discuss the township's 2027 budget. Those with questions can reach out to 574-806-0547. You can find that phone number and meeting details online at WKVI.com. I'm Becca Shepherd from the WKVI Information Center. 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
12: From the Tri-County Weather Center, I'm Bill Banks on All News 1520 WKVI. 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Tonight, partly cloudy with a low of 72. Tomorrow, mostly sunny, hot, and sticky with a high of 90. Heat index at 99. Tomorrow night, clear and 72. Wednesday, sunny and hot with a high in the lower 90s. I'm Bill Banks. For your local forecast 24/7, visit WKVI.com.
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23: This is a Bloomberg Money Minute. The U.S. and Iran trading missile attacks overnight, the first flare-up in tensions in more than a month, and it was enough to send oil prices higher, close to $86 a barrel, sparking fears about rising inflation. That sent stocks lower. At the close, the Dow was down 374 points, two-thirds of a percent lower. The Nasdaq down 32, the S&P lost 26. Chipmakers like Qualcomm and Micron ended higher after NVIDIA told Bloomberg it would invest $3.5 billion into a Taiwan-based chipmaker to help meet global demand. Shares of two big California utilities, PG&E and Edison International, both plunging 20% or more after failing to get protections from insurance claims tied to wildfires that could be sparked by their equipment. And a big decision late today from the U.S. Supreme Court, giving President Trump the okay to continue to build his new White House ballroom, at least for now, brushing aside worries from two lower courts that it's violating the law. Tom Busby, Bloomberg Radio.
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3: 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I'm CJ Miller, and this is Hoosier Ag Today News.
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3: 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She says the Pork Checkoff Program has identified three strategic areas to advance the pork industry.
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3: Hear more from Columbia City pork producer Elaine Johnson and read the full story. It's at HoosierAgToday.com. I'm CJ Miller, Hoosier Ag Today, celebrating 20 years as Indiana's most trusted voice in agriculture.
5: Turning now to funeral arrangements. 81-year-old James Dale Jim Friedel of Winnemac passed away August 27th. A scriptural wake service will be held at 3 p.m. Eastern Time today, Tuesday, September 1st, at Frayne Mortuary in Winnemac. Visitation will take place from 3:30 to 8 p.m. Eastern Time, also at Frayne Mortuary. A funeral mass will be held 11 a.m. Eastern Time tomorrow, Wednesday, September 2nd, at St. Peter's Catholic Church in Winnemac. Memorial contributions may be made to the Boy Scouts of America, Troop Number 229, in memory of 81-year-old James Dale Jim Friedel of Winnemac. 85-year-old Carol A. Tanner of Madaryville passed away Saturday, August 29th. There will be a visitation from 4 to 8 p.m. Eastern Time tomorrow, Wednesday, September 2nd, at Frayne Mortuary in Madaryville, with private services to be held there. Memorial contributions may be made to Madaryville Christian Church, LifeWise Academy at West Central, or Pulaski Animal Center, in memory of 85-year-old Carol A. Tanner of Madaryville. Remember, you can find complete obituary information online at WKVI.com.
22: 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Tonight, partly cloudy with a low of 72. Tomorrow, mostly sunny, hot, and sticky with a high of 90. Heat index at 99. Tomorrow night, clear and 72. Wednesday, sunny and hot with a high in the lower 90s. I'm Bill Banks. For your local forecast 24/7, visit WKVI.com.
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6: Network Indiana Sports, I'm Nathaniel Finch. Cut down day for the Indianapolis Colts, meeting a roster that sat with 90 players over the weekend, now just 53. Kicker Blake Groupie cut, meaning Spencer Schrader is the team's starting kicker. And other surprising players including wide receiver Nick Westbrook-Ikhine, tackle Blake Freeland, defensive tackle Colby Wooden among the group that gets released. The college football season gets underway this weekend. Number 4 Notre Dame to host Wisconsin on Sunday. The start of a campaign for Heisman favorite quarterback C.J. Carr.
7: It's almost like you create a player. If you want a competitive football player that's a winner, is a leader, prepares, like he does all those different things, and he's gifted with ability.
6: That's Irish head coach Marcus Freeman on the Rich Eisen Show. The next 2.5 weeks off for the Indiana Fever as the WNBA pauses for World Cup play. Caitlin Clark, a member of Team USA, a chance to continue forward momentum.
8: Her rhythm is back, and it was such a long time. So I think for somebody like her to be able to stay in that is going to be really important. You know, and we've gone through these breaks all the time in this league. And so what we've done up until this point, it comes to a screeching halt. And then you got to find it again. And then it's a sprint to the end.
6: That's Fever coach Stephanie White. A sweep in Milwaukee in IndyCar. Pato Award winning both races of the Milwaukee Mile.
9: I've dreamt of weekends like this before, you know, I know having the doubleheaders just a couple times in my career and wishing, like, you know, I want to win both of them in a weekend. And we got to win both in a day. That's definitely a dream come true for myself and I'm sure for the team.
6: That's from Fox, the series winner Alex Palou. With still a race left, he clinches his fourth straight series title and his fifth overall. Nathaniel Finch, Network Indiana.
10: Fox News, I'm Sue Guzman. Nearly 30 years after the murder of legendary rapper Tupac Shakur, his accused killer, Dwayne Keefe D. Davis, has been found guilty.
11: The verdict reads as follows. We, the jury in the above-entitled case, find the defendant, Dwayne Keefe Davis, as follows. Count one, murder with use of a deadly weapon. Guilty of first-degree murder with use of a deadly weapon.
10: Davis, the only person ever charged in Shakur's 1996 death, the rapper shot while on his way to perform at a club in Las Vegas. A top Army official resigns after 18 months on the job. Fox's Kristen Goodwin with more.
13: A rep for the White House confirming Army Secretary Dan Driscoll submitted his resignation to President Trump. The rep saying in part, Secretary Driscoll has been highly effective in advancing President Trump's agenda to make America strong again at the Department of the Army.
10: There have been reports of tensions between Driscoll and Secretary of War Pete Hegseth for weeks. 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
14: What stopped traffic in downtown Indy? This is Network Indiana. I'm Jake McDaniel. Someone in a pickup truck hit and killed a man riding an e-bike in downtown Indy this morning, says IMPD Captain Richard Ray.
31: The next steps of the investigation, our officers have already identified several different cameras associated with this area and our public safety cameras and our real-time crime center to help identify the actual incident that did occur.
14: The Marion County Coroner's Office says Brandon Rogers Sr. was the one who died died in the crash at the intersection of Capitol Avenue and Washington Street. After severe storms swept across more than half of Indiana, federal officials are selecting the state to launch a brand new disaster funding model. Jeanette Cruz reports.
0: FEMA Administrator Cameron Hamilton visited the state Monday and says the test pilot aims to slash red tape and get money directly to affected communities.
1: We're going to be using a test pilot program for our public assistance construct, finding ways to disperse state-eligible reimbursements faster and potentially looking at cost estimates versus actual costs, so you move off the reimbursement model into the advanced payment model.
0: Governor Mike Braun noted that rapid federal approval will help local governments rebuild critical infrastructure without waiting months for standard reimbursements.
14: Indianapolis firefighters responded to a home along East 42nd Street where two people were standing on the roof trying to escape the flames. IFD Battalion Chief Rita Wright talks about what firefighters saw when they arrived.
2: IFD made an aggressive attack on the fire at the same time they continued their search. We did locate a victim inside the second floor and brought him down a ladder off the backside of the house. The man was pronounced deceased here at the scene.
14: Wright says two dogs also died in the fire. She says arson investigators and homicide investigators were at the scene, which is standard in cases like this. And the preseason is over for the Indianapolis Colts. Soon after their game against the Lions, they made several moves to trim their roster to 53 players. This is Network Indiana.
12: Plymouth officers have made a battery arrest. I'm Rusty Nixon, Max 98.3 FM News. Morning of August 28th at 8 a.m., Plymouth Police and Plymouth EMS are dispatched to West Jefferson Street in response to a battery that had allegedly taken place. Victim was located and taken to the hospital for evaluation. An investigation took place. The suspect was identified as Stephen Bishop, 30, of Plymouth. Officers made attempts to make contact with Bishop, but were unsuccessful. At 12:10 p.m., Bishop turned himself in to the Plymouth Police Department. He was taken into custody without incident, taken to the Marshall County Jail, where he was booked for a preliminary charge of battery resulting in bodily injury. Suspects are considered innocent until proven guilty in a court of law. Sunday, August 30th at 9:50 a.m., Marshall County Dispatch broadcast a report of a domestic battery in progress at the residence on Dewberry Road in Tippecanoe. The initial report told dispatch that her husband shoved her through a doorway. Marshall County officers and Bourbon Police responded. During the investigation, it was discovered that a battery had occurred. Odell Keesaw, 56, was transported to the Marshall County Jail for domestic battery in the presence of a minor. Suspects are considered innocent until proven guilty in a court of law. Average gasoline prices in the state have fallen 12.3 cents a gallon in the last week, averaging $3.38 a gallon today. That's according to Gas Buddy's survey of 3,271 stations in Indiana. Prices in the state are 25.5 cents a gallon lower than a month ago, stand 12.3 cents a gallon higher than a year ago. National average price of diesel has decreased 1.4 cents compared to a week ago and stands at $5.570 a gallon. Lowest reported prices in communities around the county: Argus reporting $3.59, $3.29 at Bourbon, Bremen at $3.24, Culver at $3.69, La Paz with $3.39, and Plymouth reporting a low price of $3.26. According to Gas Buddy Price Reports, cheapest station in Indiana was priced at $2.89 a gallon yesterday, the most expensive at $4.19 a gallon. It's a difference of $1.30 a gallon. Gas Buddy is North America's trusted fuel savings platform, helping consumers fuel up for less for over 25 years. The Plymouth School Board of Trustees will meet tonight at 5:30 p.m. for the 2027 budget hearing. The September monthly meeting, which includes a public hearing for collective bargaining, will be held immediately following that budget hearing. Both meetings will be streamed on YouTube at PCSC School Board 7192. A new measles case has been reported in Wayne County. Renuka Kadakia explains.
16: The Wayne County Health Department says an adult who tested positive has never received a measles vaccine. This brings the number of documented measles cases in Indiana to five this year. Health officials say Measles is highly contagious and can spread through the air when an infected person coughs or sneezes. Renika Kadakia, Network Indiana.
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3: From the Tri-County Weather Center, I'm Bill Banks on All News 1520 WKVI. 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Tonight, partly cloudy with a low of 72. Tomorrow, mostly sunny, hot, and sticky with a high of 90. Heat index at 99. Tomorrow night, clear and 72. Wednesday, sunny and hot with a high in the lower 90s. I'm Bill Banks. 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
17: This is a Bloomberg Money Minute. The U.S. and Iran trading missile attacks overnight, the first flare-up in tensions in more than a month, and it was enough to send oil prices higher, close to $86 a barrel, sparking fears about rising inflation. That sent stocks lower. At the close, the Dow was down 374 points, two-thirds of a percent lower. The Nasdaq down 32, the S&P lost 26. Chipmakers like Qualcomm and Micron ended higher after NVIDIA told Bloomberg it would invest $3.5 billion into a Taiwan-based chipmaker to help meet global demand. Shares of two big California utilities, PG&E and Edison International, both plunging 20% or more after failing to get protections from insurance claims tied to wildfires that could be sparked by their equipment. And a big decision late today from the U.S. Supreme Court, giving President Trump the okay to continue to build his new White House ballroom, at least for now, brushing aside worries from two lower courts that it's violating the law. Tom Busby, Bloomberg Radio.
18: A boy born in Joplin, Missouri, was fascinated by anything with wheels and a motor. The odds of him going on to fascinate millions with his talent, 1 in 260,000. The odds of this born racer having 157 career top 10 finishes in NASCAR, 1 in 125 billion. The odds of him winning both the Daytona 500 and the Brickyard 400 in the same year, 1 in 195 million. The odds of a child being diagnosed with autism, 1 in 68. 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
19: 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Hoosier Ag Today's founder, Gary Troit, was recently honored with a Farm Broadcaster of the Year award from our National Association of Farm Broadcasting. A big Texas hats off to you, Gary. Speaking for my fellow farm broadcasters, the 65 Indiana radio stations that have aired Gary's Indiana reports, many for the last three decades, and thousands of Hoosier farmers and rural listeners. Congratulations, Gary, on a job well done.
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6: 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I'm CJ Miller, and this is Hoosier Ag Today News.
7: We're pork producers, and we have a lot to be proud of, and we should be very, very proud that we are raising a nutritious protein that so many people can identify with.
6: That's Elaine Johnson, a pork producer from Whitley County, Indiana, and a director on the National Pork Board. She says the pork checkoff program has identified three strategic areas to advance the pork industry.
7: Those things that we identified were obviously driving the long-term value and demand for pork, strengthening our industry and creating more resilience by creating a better relationships and ease of information with our state partners, and then obviously improving the lives of our pigs and our people.
6: Hear more from Columbia City pork producer Elaine Johnson and read the full story. 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I'm CJ Miller, Hoosier Ag Today, celebrating 20 years as Indiana's most trusted voice in agriculture.
12: Plymouth officers have made a battery arrest. I'm Rusty Nixon, Max 98.3 FM News. Morning of August 28th at 8 a.m., Plymouth Police and Plymouth EMS are dispatched to West Jefferson Street in response to a battery that had allegedly taken place. The victim was located and taken to the hospital for evaluation. An investigation took place. The suspect was identified as Stephen Bishop, 30, of Plymouth. Officers made attempts to make contact with Bishop, but were unsuccessful. At 12:10 p.m., Bishop turned himself in to the Plymouth Police Department. He was taken into custody without incident, taken to the Marshall County Jail, where he was booked for a preliminary charge of battery resulting in bodily injury. Suspects are considered innocent until proven guilty in a court of law. Sunday, August 30th at 9:50 a.m., Marshall County Dispatch broadcast a report of a domestic battery in progress at the residence on Dewberry Road in Tippecanoe. The initial report told Dispatch that her husband shoved her through a doorway. Marshall County officers and Bourbon Police responded during the investigation. It was discovered that a battery had occurred. Odell Keesaw, 56, was transported to the Marshall County Jail for domestic battery in the presence of a minor. Suspects are considered innocent until proven guilty in a court of law. Average gasoline prices in the state have fallen 12.3 cents a gallon in the last week, averaging $3.38 a gallon today. That's according to Gas Buddy's survey of 3,271 stations in Indiana. Prices in the state are 25.5 cents a gallon lower than a month ago, stand 12.3 cents a gallon higher than a year ago. National average price of diesel has decreased 1.4 cents compared to a week ago and stands at $5.570 a gallon. Lowest reported prices in communities around the county, Argus reporting $3.59, $3.29 at Bourbon, Bremen at $3.24, Culver at $3.69, La Paz with $3.39, and Plymouth reporting a low price of $3.26. According to Gas Buddy price reports, cheapest station in Indiana was priced at $2.89 a gallon yesterday, the most expensive at $4.19 a gallon. It's a difference of $1.30 a gallon. Gas Buddy is North America's trusted fuel savings platform, helping consumers fuel up for less for over 25 years. The Plymouth School Board of Trustees will meet tonight at 5:30 p.m. for the 2027 budget hearing. The September monthly meeting, which includes a public hearing for collective bargaining, will be held immediately following that budget hearing. Both meetings will be streamed on YouTube at PCSC School Board 7192. A new measles case has been reported in Wayne County. Renuka Kadakia explains.
16: The Wayne County Health Department says an adult who tested positive has never received a measles vaccine. This brings the number of documented measles cases in Indiana to 5 this year. Health officials say measles is highly contagious and can spread through the air when an infected person coughs or sneezes. Renuka Kadakia, Network Indiana.
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3: From the Tri-County Weather Center, I'm Bill Banks on All News 1520 WKVI. brought to you by Chick-fil-A. Tonight, partly cloudy with a low of 72. Tomorrow, mostly sunny, hot, and sticky with a high of 90. Heat index at 99. Tomorrow night, clear and 72. Wednesday, sunny and hot with a high in the lower 90s. I'm Bill Banks. For your local forecast 24/7, visit WKVI.com.
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12: When Notre Dame takes the field in Green Bay at Lambeau, the Irish will be playing in a stadium named for one of their own. Len Clark has that story.
9: Notre Dame's connection to Green Bay runs much deeper than Sunday's game. Curly Lambeau played for Newt Rockne, then coached Green Bay East star Jim Crowley, who became one of the Four Horsemen. Paul Hornung went from Heisman Trophy winner at Notre Dame to Packers legend. And today, Green Bay native James Flanagan wears the Irish uniform. At Lambeau Field, Notre Dame isn't just visiting Green Bay, it's returning to a place woven into Irish football history. Len Clark, Network Indiana.
12: 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And the Culver Cavs will be taking on the Trojans this Friday. Both teams come in 0-2 looking for their first win. Austin Faust, head coach at Culver, knows what he's going to see across the field.
10: You know, watching film, they're a better football team than obviously what the record shows and what the scores show. 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
12: That's Friday, starting at 6:30 with our pregame, 7 o'clock, our kickoff. Culver versus Triton, our Max 98.3 football game of the week. Don't forget, Thursday Night Lights will go around the county, talk to all the area coaches about their Friday night matchups. That starts at 7 o'clock. And, of course, the Saturday morning coaches show, our post-Friday, I guess, recovery show to talk about the games from Friday night. That all coming up this week on Max 98.3. 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I'm Rusty Nixon, Max 98.3, part of the winning team at Kankakee Valley Broadcasting.
11: ABC News, I'm Stephanie Officer. One victim is dead, another hospitalized, and a suspect killed by police in what NYPD Commissioner Jessica Tisch calls a random, unprovoked stabbing attack Monday. She says the two victims were attacked within 20 seconds of each other. First, a man standing near his wife, then another woman not far away. Tisch says the suspect refused repeated calls to drop two knives. Officers fatally shot her.
13: During the encounter, she told the officers, quote, "I'm not dropping anything. I would rather kill both of you." She repeated, "I will kill you."
11: A North Carolina 17-year-old has been indicted for allegedly live-streaming the deadly San Diego mosque attack. DA Jim O'Neill said Monday Sarah Santiago also helped plan it.
15: She was indicted by a grand jury, 3 counts of murder, and 1 count of conspiracy.
11: Police say two teen gunmen shot at the Islamic Center in May, killing 3 men before killing themselves. This is ABC News. Another lawsuit for an artificial intelligence company.
24: Sony Music, Warner Chappell, and several other music publishers are suing Anthropic, accusing the artificial intelligence firm of blatant theft of copyrighted works. The lawsuit alleges Anthropic illegally torrented or downloaded songs from the company's catalogs and used that intellectual property to train its AI model, Claude. Songs included in the suit? Ain't No Mountain High Enough, and Eye of the Tiger. In a statement, Anthropic says, "We disagree with the publisher's claims, and we intend to defend ourselves robustly in court." Mike Dubosky, ABC News.
0: The Smithsonian Institution will house the National Museum of the American Latino in one of its own buildings, as opposed to a site controlled by the National Park Service. It comes amid criticism from the Trump administration. The 83rd Venice Film Festival opens Wednesday in Italy. Danny Boyle's Inc. will open the event, while George Clooney will receive a Lifetime Achievement Award. I'm Stephanie Officer, ABC News.
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14: What stopped traffic in downtown Indy? This is Network Indiana. I'm Jake McDaniel. Someone in a pickup truck hit and killed a man riding an e-bike in downtown Indy this morning, says IMPD Captain Richard Ray.
17: The next steps of the investigation, our officers have already identified several different cameras associated with this area and our public safety cameras and our real-time crime center to help identify the actual incident that did occur.
14: The Marion County Coroner's Office says Brandon Rogers Sr. was the one who died in the crash at the intersection of Capitol Avenue and Washington Street. After severe storms swept across more than half of Indiana, federal officials are selecting the state to launch a brand new disaster funding model. Jeanette Cruz reports.
25: FEMA Administrator Cameron Hamilton visited the state Monday and says the test pilot aims to slash red tape and get money directly to affected communities.
26: We're going to be using a test pilot program for our public assistance construct, finding ways to disperse state-eligible reimbursements faster and potentially looking at cost estimates versus actual costs, so you move off the reimbursement model into the advanced payment model.
25: Governor Mike Braun noted that rapid federal approval will help local governments rebuild critical infrastructure without waiting months for standard reimbursements.
14: Indianapolis firefighters responded to a home along East 42nd Street where two people were standing on the roof trying to escape the flames. IFD Battalion Chief Rita Wright talks about what firefighters saw when they arrived.
27: IFD made an aggressive attack on the fire. At the same time, they continued their search. We did locate a victim inside the second floor and brought him down a ladder off the backside of the house. The man was pronounced deceased here at the scene.
14: Wright says two dogs also died in the fire. She says arson investigators and homicide investigators were at the scene, which is standard in cases like this. And the preseason is over for the Indianapolis Colts. Soon after their game against the Lions, they made several moves to trim their roster to 53 players. This is Network Indiana.
28: A press release from Marshall Stark Development Center, or MSDC, announces that the organization has earned an exemplary rating in its 2026 Supported Employment Plus Fidelity Review, achieving the highest designation available on the Fidelity Scale. I'm Becca Shepherd from the WKVI Information Center. MSDC received 55 out of a possible 60 points during the July 20th review. The result represents continued growth from MSDC's 2025 review, when the organization received 53 points and a good rating. The Supported Employment Plus Fidelity Review evaluates how closely employment services follow practices designed to support individuals in obtaining and maintaining competitive, integrated employment. The review included interviews with MSDC Employment Services staff, day services staff, participants, and a vocational rehabilitation counselor, as well as reviews of participant files, data tracking, reports, and organizational materials. Reviewers wrote that MSDC had demonstrated a tremendous amount of growth in employment services during the course of the SE Plus project, even when faced with staffing and funding changes. MSDC received full scores in numerous areas, including zero exclusion, agency focus on competitive employment, ongoing work-based vocational assessment, individualized job search, diversity of job types and employers, competitive jobs, individualized follow-along supports, and community-based services. You can find the full press release online at WKVI.com. Average gasoline prices in Indiana have fallen 12.3 cents per gallon in the past week, averaging $3.38 a gallon yesterday, according to Gas Buddy's survey of 3,271 stations across the state. Prices in Indiana are 25.5 cents per gallon lower than they were a month ago and stand 12.3 cents per gallon higher than they were a year ago. The national average price of diesel has decreased 1.4 cents compared to a week ago and now stands at $5.570 per gallon. The lowest reported prices in communities around the area include gas in Hamlet for $3.43 in Stark County. In Pulaski County, Winnemac, Francisville, and Madarieville all had gas at $3.69. In LaPorte County, the cheapest gas was found in LaPorte at $3.17. And in Marshall County, the cheapest gas was in Bremen at $3.24. According to Gas Buddy price reports, the cheapest station in Indiana was priced at $2.89 a gallon yesterday, while the most expensive was $4.19 a gallon, a difference of $1.30 per gallon. The national average price of gasoline has fallen 3.2 cents per gallon in the last week and averages $4.01 per gallon yesterday. You can find this full report online at WKVI.com. An announcement shared with WKVI states that North Bend Township will be holding a public meeting on Tuesday, September 8th. The meeting is scheduled for 9 a.m. Central Time and will take place at the Bass Lake Schoolhouse, which is located at 4506 South Prairie Street at Bass Lake. The purpose of the meeting is to discuss the township's 2027 budget. Those with questions can reach out to 574-806-0547. You can find that phone number and meeting details online at WKVI.com. I'm Becca Shepherd from the WKVI Information Center. 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
22: 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Tonight, partly cloudy with a low of 72. Tomorrow, mostly sunny, hot, and sticky with a high of 90. Heat index at 99. Tomorrow night, clear and 72. Wednesday, sunny and hot with a high in the lower 90s. I'm Bill Banks. For your local forecast 24/7, visit WKVI.com.
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3: This is a Bloomberg Money Minute. The U.S. and Iran trading missile attacks overnight, the first flare-up in tensions in more than a month, and it was enough to send oil prices higher, close to $86 a barrel, sparking fears about rising inflation. That sent stocks lower. At the close, the Dow was down 374 points, two-thirds of a percent lower. The Nasdaq down 32, the S&P lost 26. Chipmakers like Qualcomm and Micron ended higher after NVIDIA told Bloomberg it would invest $3.5 billion into a Taiwan-based chipmaker to help meet global demand. Shares of two big California utilities, PG&E and Edison International, both plunging 20% or more after failing to get protections from insurance claims tied to wildfires that could be sparked by their equipment. And a big decision late today from the U.S. Supreme Court giving President Trump the okay to continue to build his new White House ballroom, at least for now, brushing aside worries from two lower courts that it's violating the law. Tom Busby, Bloomberg Radio.
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1: 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I'm CJ Miller, and this is Hoosier Ag Today News.
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1: That's Elaine Johnson, a pork producer from Whitley County, Indiana, and a director on the National Pork Board. She says the Pork Checkoff Program has identified three strategic areas to advance the pork industry.
2: Those things that we identified were obviously driving the long-term value and demand for pork, strengthening our industry and creating more resilience by creating a better relationships and ease of information with our state partners, and then obviously improving the lives of our pigs and our people.
1: Hear more from Columbia City pork producer Elaine Johnson and read the full story. It's at HoosierAgToday.com. I'm CJ Miller, Hoosier Ag Today, celebrating 20 years as Indiana's most trusted voice in agriculture.
3: Turning now to funeral arrangements. 81-year-old James Dale Jim Friedel of Winnemac passed away August 27th. A scriptural wake service will be held at 3 p.m. Eastern Time today, Tuesday, September 1st, at Frayne Mortuary in Winnemac. Visitation will take place from 3:30 to 8 p.m. Eastern Time, also at Frayne Mortuary. A funeral mass will be held 11 a.m. Eastern Time tomorrow, Wednesday, September 2nd, at St. Peter's Catholic Church in Winnemac. Memorial contributions may be made to the Boy Scouts of America, Troop Number 229, in memory of 81-year-old James Dale Jim Friedel of Winnemac. 85-year-old Carol A. Tanner of Madaryville passed away Saturday, August 29th. There will be a visitation from 4 to 8 p.m. Eastern Time tomorrow, Wednesday, September 2nd, at Frayne Mortuary in Madaryville, with private services to be held there. Memorial contributions may be made to Madaryville Christian Church, LifeWise Academy at West Central, or Pulaski Animal Center, in memory of 85-year-old Carol A. Tanner of Madaryville. Remember, you can find complete obituary information online at WKVI.com.
4: From the Tri-County Weather Center, I'm Bill Banks on All News 1520 WKVI. 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Tonight, partly cloudy with a low of 72. Tomorrow, mostly sunny, hot, and sticky with a high of 90. Heat index at 99. Tomorrow night, clear and 72. Wednesday, sunny and hot with a high in the lower 90s. I'm Bill Banks. 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
4: Tupac Shakur speaking out on the guilty verdict at the trial of Dwayne Keefe D. Davis Monday in Las Vegas. Derek Stanton performed with Shakur as part of the rap group Digital Underground and spoke to reporters outside the courthouse. He says the memoir Davis wrote ultimately led to his conviction.
5: You should be punished. You know what I mean? You do something that detrimental. Tupac was like a prophet to us. So the guilty was, I'm happy with the guilty. What they do with it from there, that's on them.
4: The verdict comes nearly 30 years to the day Shakur was shot. Dan Evans says he was airlifted from the Grand Canyon after deadly flash flooding over the weekend.
6: Key takeaway here is, like, this isn't going to stop. This shouldn't stop anyone from going out and doing things. I plan to hike Mount Whitney in October. I have another trip planned already. I'm not going to, like, stop doing stuff.
4: At least two bodies have been recovered from the flood zone. Officials say one person is still unaccounted for. This is ABC News. Federal Trade Commission and 22 state attorneys general have filed suit against Amazon, alleging the behemoth secretly overcharged its advertising customers more than $20 billion by manipulating the system when pricing ads. Late musical icon Dolly Parton is being honored by a college football team from her home state this season.
7: Tennessee football head coach Josh Heupel announces the team will honor Dolly Parton on their helmets.
8: We'll be wearing a sticker patch on the back of our helmet to recognize her accomplishments and everything that she's meant and had an impact here on Tennessee.
7: That sticker will include Parton's signature.
8: A lady that was extremely proud of her roots.
7: Citing
8: her ability to give back, make an impact to people.
7: Parton grew up just outside Knoxville, where the Vols play.
4: ABC's Chuck Severton. At 91 years old, Dale Graybeard Sanders has reclaimed the title of the oldest hiker to complete the Appalachian Trail. I'm Stephanie Officer, ABC News.
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13: What stopped traffic in downtown Indy? This is Network Indiana. I'm Jake McDaniel. Someone in a pickup truck hit and killed a man riding an e-bike in downtown Indy this morning, says IMPD Captain Richard Ray.
14: The next steps of the investigation, our officers have already identified several different cameras associated with this area and our public safety cameras and our real-time crime center to help identify the actual incident that did occur.
13: The Marion County Coroner's Office says Brandon Rogers Sr. was the one who died. died in the crash at the intersection of Capitol Avenue and Washington Street. After severe storms swept across more than half of Indiana, federal officials are selecting the state to launch a brand new disaster funding model. Jeanette Cruz reports.
15: FEMA Administrator Cameron Hamilton visited the state Monday and says the test pilot aims to slash red tape and get money directly to affected communities.
16: We're going to be using a test pilot program for our public assistance construct, finding ways to disperse state-eligible reimbursements faster and potentially looking at cost estimates versus actual costs, so you move off the reimbursement model into the advanced payment model.
15: Governor Mike Braun noted that rapid federal approval will help local governments rebuild critical infrastructure without waiting months for standard reimbursements.
13: Indianapolis firefighters responded to a home along East 42nd Street where two people were standing on the roof trying to escape the flames. IFD Battalion Chief Rita Wright talks about what firefighters saw when they arrived.
17: IFD made an aggressive attack on the fire. At the same time, they continued their search. We did locate a victim inside the second floor and brought him down a ladder off the backside of the house. The man was pronounced deceased here at the scene.
13: Wright says two dogs also died in the fire. She says arson investigators and homicide investigators were at the scene, which is standard in cases like this. And the preseason is over for the Indianapolis Colts. Soon after their game against the Lions, they made several moves to trim their roster to 53 players. This is Network Indiana.
18: A press release from Marshall Stark Development Center, or MSDC, announces that the organization has earned an exemplary rating in its 2026 Supported Employment Plus Fidelity Review, achieving the highest designation available on the Fidelity Scale. I'm Becca Shepherd from the WKVI Information Center. MSDC received 55 out of a possible 60 points during the July 20th review. The result represents continued growth from MSDC's 2025 review, when the organization received 53 points and a good rating. The Supported Employment Plus Fidelity Review evaluates how closely employment services follow practices designed to support individuals in obtaining and maintaining competitive, integrated employment. The review included interviews with MSDC Employment Services staff, day services staff, participants, and a vocational rehabilitation counselor, as well as reviews of participant files, data tracking, reports, and organizational materials. Reviewers wrote that MSDC had demonstrated a tremendous amount of growth in employment services during the course of the SE Plus project, even when faced with staffing and funding changes. MSDC received full scores in numerous areas, including zero exclusion, agency focus on competitive employment, ongoing work-based vocational assessment, individualized job search, diversity of job types and employers, competitive jobs, individualized follow-along supports, and community-based services. You can find the full press release online at WKVI.com. Average gasoline prices in Indiana have fallen 12.3 cents per gallon in the past week, averaging $3.38 a gallon yesterday, according to Gas Buddy's survey of 3,271 stations across the state. Prices in Indiana are 25.5 cents per gallon lower than they were a month ago and stand 12.3 cents per gallon higher than they were a year ago. The national average price of diesel has decreased 1.4 cents compared to a week ago and now stands at $5.570 per gallon. The lowest reported prices in communities around the area include gas in Hamlet for $3.43 in Stark County. In Pulaski County, Winnemac, Francisville, and Madarieville all had gas at $3.69. In LaPorte County, the cheapest gas was found in LaPorte at $3.17. And in Marshall County, the cheapest gas was in Bremen at $3.24. According to Gas Buddy price reports, the cheapest station in Indiana was priced at $2.89 a gallon yesterday, while the most expensive was $4.19 a gallon, a difference of $1.30 per gallon. The national average price of gasoline has fallen 3.2 cents per gallon in the last week and averages $4.01 per gallon yesterday. You can find this full report online at WKVI.com. An announcement shared with WKVI states that North Bend Township will be holding a public meeting on Tuesday, September 8th. The meeting is scheduled for 9 a.m. Central Time and will take place at the Bass Lake Schoolhouse, which is located at 4506 South Prairie Street at Bass Lake. The purpose of the meeting is to discuss the township's 2027 budget. Those with questions can reach out to 574-806-0547. You can find that phone number and meeting details online at WKVI.com. I'm Becca Shepherd from the WKVI Information Center. 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
7: From the Tri-County Weather Center, I'm Bill Banks on All News 1520 WKVI. 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Tonight, partly cloudy with a low of 72. Tomorrow, mostly sunny, hot, and sticky with a high of 90. Heat index at 99. Tomorrow night, clear and 72. Wednesday, sunny and hot with a high in the lower 90s. I'm Bill Banks. For your local forecast 24/7, visit WKVI.com.
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23: This is a Bloomberg Money Minute. The U.S. and Iran trading missile attacks overnight, the first flare-up in tensions in more than a month, and it was enough to send oil prices higher, close to $86 a barrel, sparking fears about rising inflation. That sent stocks lower. At the close, the Dow was down 374 points, two-thirds of a percent lower. The Nasdaq down 32, the S&P lost 26. Chipmakers like Qualcomm and Micron ended higher after NVIDIA told Bloomberg it would invest $3.5 billion into a Taiwan-based chipmaker to help meet global demand. Shares of two big California utilities, PG&E and Edison International, both plunging 20% or more after failing to get protections from insurance claims tied to wildfires that could be sparked by their equipment. And a big decision late today from the U.S. Supreme Court, giving President Trump the okay to continue to build his new White House ballroom, at least for now, brushing aside worries from two lower courts that it's violating the law. Tom Busby.

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9: 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I'm CJ Miller, and this is Hoosier Ag Today News.
10: We're pork producers, and we have a lot to be proud of, and we should be very, very proud that we are raising a nutritious protein that so many people can identify with.
9: 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She says the Pork Checkoff Program has identified 3 strategic areas to advance the pork industry.
10: Those things that we identified were obviously driving the long-term value and demand for pork, strengthening our industry and creating more resilience by creating a better relationships and ease of information with our state partners, and then obviously improving the lives of our pigs and our people.
9: 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It's at HoosierAgToday.com. I'm CJ Miller, Hoosier Ag Today, celebrating 20 years as Indiana's most trusted voice in agriculture.
11: Turning now to funeral arrangements. 81-year-old James Dale Jim Friedel of Winnemac passed away August 27th. A scriptural wake service will be held at 3 p.m. Eastern Time today, Tuesday, September 1st, at Frayne Mortuary in Winnemac. Visitation will take place from 3:30 to 8 p.m. Eastern Time, also at Frayne Mortuary. A funeral mass will be held 11 a.m. Eastern Time tomorrow, Wednesday, September 2nd, at St. Peter's Catholic Church in Winnemac. Memorial contributions may be made to the Boy Scouts of America, Troop Number 229, in memory of 81-year-old James Dale Jim Friedel of Winnemac. 85-year-old Carol A. Tanner of Madaryville passed away Saturday, August 29th. There will be a visitation from 4 to 8 p.m. Eastern Time tomorrow, Wednesday, September 2nd, at Frayne Mortuary in Madaryville, with private services to be held there. Memorial contributions may be made to Madaryville Christian Church, LifeWise Academy at West Central, or Pulaski Animal Center, in memory of 85-year-old Carol A. Tanner of Madaryville. Remember, you can find complete obituary information online at WKVI.com.
12: From the Tri-County Weather Center, I'm Bill Banks on All News 1520 WKVI. 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Tonight, partly cloudy with a low of 72. Tomorrow, mostly sunny, hot, and sticky with a high of 90. Heat index at 99. Tomorrow night, clear and 72. Wednesday, sunny and hot with a high in the lower 90s. I'm Bill Banks. For your local forecast 24/7, visit WKVI.com.
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16: Network Indiana Sports, I'm Nathaniel Finch. Cut down day for the Indianapolis Colts, meeting a roster that sat with 90 players over the weekend, now just 53. Kicker Blake Groupie cut, meaning Spencer Schrader is the team's starting kicker. And other surprising players including wide receiver Nick Westbrook-Ikhine, tackle Blake Freeland, defensive tackle Colby Wooden among the group that gets released. The college football season gets underway this weekend. Number 4 Notre Dame to host Wisconsin on Sunday. The start of a campaign for Heisman favorite quarterback C.J. Carr.
17: It's almost like you create a player. If you want a competitive football player that's a winner, is a leader, prepares, like he does all those different things, and he's gifted with ability.
16: That's Irish head coach Marcus Freeman on the Rich Eisen Show. The next 2.5 weeks off for the Indiana Fever as the WNBA pauses for World Cup play. Caitlin Clark, a member of Team USA, a chance to continue forward momentum.
18: Her rhythm is back, and it was such a long time. So I think for somebody like her to be able to stay in that is going to be really important. You know, and we've gone through these breaks all the time in this league. And so what we've done up until this point, it comes to a screeching halt, and then you got to find it again. And then it's a sprint to the end.
16: That's Fever coach Stephanie White. A sweep in Milwaukee in IndyCar. Pato Award winning both races of the Milwaukee Mile.
19: I've dreamt of weekends like this before, you know, I know having the doubleheaders just a couple times in my career and wishing, like, you know, I want to win both of them in a weekend. And we got to win both in a day. That's definitely a dream come true for myself and I'm sure for the team.
16: That's from Fox, the series winner, Alex Palou. With still a race left, he clinches his fourth straight series title and his fifth overall. Nathaniel Finch, Network Indiana.
20: Fox News, I'm Ted Linder. The number of dead from catastrophic flooding in Nepal and China, over 1,000 now, according to authorities, as rescue teams work to reach communities cut off by the disaster. Nepal's disaster agency saying that 987 deaths have been counted there, 3,916 people missing, including 583 foreigners. Wednesday's disaster began with a chain of events high in the Himalayas, where a glacial collapse sent large amounts of rock, ice, and meltwater into valleys below, triggering powerful floods. The U.S. military targeting an island in the Strait of Hormuz after Iran fired strikes at U.S. ally Jordan.
21: CENTCOM spokesman Captain Tim Hawkins says Islamic Revolutionary Guard Corps forces were observed preparing to launch rockets with sea mines into the Strait of Hormuz. Last week, CENTCOM said it had completed clearing sea mines from the strait.
20: Fox's Jennifer Griffin. 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
1: What stopped traffic in downtown Indy? This is Network Indiana. I'm Jake McDaniel. Someone in a pickup truck hit and killed a man riding an e-bike in downtown Indy this morning, says IMPD Captain Richard Ray.
2: The next steps of the investigation, our officers have already identified several different cameras associated with this area and our public safety cameras and our real-time crime center to help identify the actual incident that did occur.
1: The Marion County Coroner's Office says Brandon Rogers Sr. was the one who died in the crash at the intersection of Capitol Avenue and Washington Street. After severe storms swept across more than half of Indiana, federal officials are selecting the state to launch a brand new disaster funding model. Jeanette Cruz reports.
3: FEMA Administrator Cameron Hamilton visited the state Monday and says the test pilot aims to slash red tape and get money directly to affected communities.
4: We're going to be using a test pilot program for our public assistance construct, finding ways to disperse state-eligible reimbursements faster and potentially looking at cost estimates versus actual costs so you move off the reimbursement model into the advanced payment model.
3: Governor Mike Braun noted that rapid federal approval will help local governments rebuild critical infrastructure without waiting months for standard reimbursements.
1: Indianapolis firefighters responded to a home along East 42nd Street where two people were standing on the roof trying to escape the flames. IFD Battalion Chief Rita Wright talks about what firefighters saw when they arrived.
25: IFD made an aggressive attack on the fire at the same time they continued their search. We did locate a victim inside the second floor and brought him down a ladder off the backside of the house. The man was pronounced deceased here at the scene.
1: Wright says two dogs also died in the fire. She says arson investigators and homicide investigators were at the scene, which is standard in cases like this. And the preseason is over for the Indianapolis Colts. Soon after their game against the Lions, they made several moves to trim their roster to 53 players. This is Network Indiana.
26: Plymouth officers have made a battery arrest. I'm Rusty Nixon, Max 98.3 FM News. Morning of August 28th at 8 a.m., Plymouth Police and Plymouth EMS are dispatched to West Jefferson Street in response to a battery that had allegedly taken place. Victim was located and taken to the hospital for evaluation. An investigation took place. The suspect was identified as Stephen Bishop, 30, of Plymouth. Officers made attempts to make contact with Bishop, but were unsuccessful. At 12:10 p.m., Bishop turned himself in to the Plymouth Police Department. He was taken into custody without incident, taken to the Marshall County Jail, where he was booked for a preliminary charge of battery resulting in bodily injury. Suspects are considered innocent until proven guilty in a court of law. Sunday, August 30th at 9:50 a.m., Marshall County Dispatch broadcast a report of a domestic battery in progress at the residence on Dewberry Road in Tippecanoe. The initial report told dispatch that her husband shoved her through a doorway. Marshall County officers and Bourbon Police responded. During the investigation, it was discovered that a battery had occurred. Odell Keesaw, 56, was transported to the Marshall County Jail for domestic battery in the presence of a minor. Suspects are considered innocent until proven guilty in a court of law. Average gasoline prices in the state have fallen 12.3 cents a gallon in the last week, averaging $3.38 a gallon today. That's according to Gas Buddy's survey of 3,271 stations in Indiana. Prices in the state are 25.5 cents a gallon lower than a month ago, stand 12.3 cents a gallon higher than a year ago. National average price of diesel has decreased 1.4 cents compared to a week ago and stands at $5.570 a gallon. Lowest reported prices in communities around the county: Argus reporting $3.59, $3.29 at Bourbon, Bremen at $3.24, Culver at $3.69, La Paz with $3.39, and Plymouth reporting a low price of $3.26. According to Gas Buddy price reports, cheapest station in Indiana was priced at $2.89 a gallon yesterday, the most expensive at $4.19 a gallon. It's a difference of $1.30 a gallon. Gas Buddy is North America's trusted fuel savings platform, helping consumers fuel up for less for over 25 years. The Plymouth School Board of Trustees will meet tonight at 5:30 p.m. for the 2027 budget hearing. The September monthly meeting, which includes a public hearing for collective bargaining, will be held immediately following that budget hearing. Both meetings will be streamed on YouTube at PCSC School Board 7192. A new measles case has been reported in Wayne County. Renuka Kadakia explains.
5: The Wayne County Health Department says an adult who tested positive has never received a measles vaccine. This brings the number of documented measles cases in Indiana to 5 this year. Health officials say measles is highly contagious and can spread through the air when an infected person coughs or sneezes. Renuka Kadakia, Network Indiana.
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6: From the Tri-County Weather Center, I'm Bill Banks on All News 1520 WKVI. 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Tonight, partly cloudy with a low of 72. Tomorrow, mostly sunny, hot, and sticky with a high of 90. Heat index at 99. Tomorrow night, clear and 72. Wednesday, sunny and hot with a high in the lower 90s. I'm Bill Banks. For your local forecast 24/7, visit WKVI.com.
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8: This is a Bloomberg Money Minute. The U.S. and Iran trading missile attacks overnight, the first flare-up in tensions in more than a month, and it was enough to send oil prices higher, close to $86 a barrel, sparking fears about rising inflation. That sent stocks lower. At the close, the Dow was down 374 points, two-thirds of a percent lower. The Nasdaq down 32, the S&P lost 26. Chipmakers like Qualcomm and Micron ended higher after NVIDIA told Bloomberg it would invest $3.5 billion into a Taiwan-based chipmaker to help meet global demand. Shares of two big California utilities, PG&E and Edison International, both plunging 20% or more after failing to get protections from insurance claims tied to wildfires that could be sparked by their equipment. And a big decision late today from the U.S. Supreme Court, giving President Trump the okay to continue to build his new White House ballroom, at least for now, brushing aside worries from two lower courts that it's violating the law. Tom Busby, Bloomberg Radio.
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18: We're pork producers, and we have a lot to be proud of, and we should be very, very proud that we are raising a nutritious protein that so many people can identify with.
17: 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She says the pork checkoff program has identified three strategic areas to advance the pork industry.
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17: 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I'm CJ Miller, Hoosier Ag Today, celebrating 20 years as Indiana's most trusted voice in agriculture.
26: Plymouth officers have made a battery arrest. I'm Rusty Nixon, Max 98.3 FM News. Morning of August 28th at 8 a.m., Plymouth Police and Plymouth EMS are dispatched to West Jefferson Street in response to a battery that had allegedly taken place. Victim was located and taken to the hospital for evaluation. An investigation took place. The suspect was identified as Stephen Bishop, 30, of Plymouth. Officers made attempts to make contact with Bishop, but were unsuccessful. At 12:10 p.m., Bishop turned himself in to the Plymouth Police Department. He was taken into custody without incident, taken to the Marshall County Jail, where he was booked for a preliminary charge of battery resulting in bodily injury. Suspects are considered innocent until proven guilty in a court of law. Sunday, August 30th at 9:50 a.m., Marshall County Dispatch broadcast a report of a domestic battery in progress at the residence on Dewberry Road in Tippecanoe. The initial report told dispatch that her husband shoved her through a doorway. Marshall County officers and Bourbon Police responded during the investigation. It was discovered that a battery had occurred. Odell Keesaw, 56, was transported to the Marshall County Jail for domestic battery in the presence of a minor. Suspects are considered innocent until proven guilty in a court of law. Average gasoline prices in the state have fallen 12.3 cents a gallon in the last week, averaging $3.38 a gallon today. That's according to Gas Buddy's survey of 3,271 stations in Indiana. Prices in the state are 25.5 cents a gallon lower than a month ago, stand 12.3 cents a gallon higher than a year ago. National average price of diesel has decreased 1.4 cents compared to a week ago and stands at 5.570 a gallon. Lowest reported prices in communities around the county, Argus reporting 359, 329 at Bourbon, Bremen at 324, Culver at 369, La Paz with 339, and Plymouth reporting a low price of 326. According to Gas Buddy price reports, cheapest station in Indiana was priced at $2.89 a gallon yesterday, and the most expensive at $4.19 a gallon. It's a difference of $1.30 a gallon. Gas Buddy is North America's trusted fuel savings platform, helping consumers fuel up for less for over 25 years. The Plymouth School Board of Trustees will meet tonight at 5:30 p.m. for the 2027 budget hearing. The September monthly meeting, which includes a public hearing for collective bargaining, will be held immediately following that budget hearing. Both meetings will be streamed on YouTube at PCSC School Board 7192. A new measles case has been reported in Wayne County. Renuka Kadakia explains.
5: The Wayne County Health Department says an adult who tested positive has never received a measles vaccine. This brings the number of documented measles cases in Indiana to 5 this year. Health officials say measles is highly contagious and can spread through the air when an infected person coughs or sneezes. Renuka Kadakia, Network Indiana.
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0: 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Tonight, partly cloudy with a low of 72. Tomorrow, mostly sunny, hot, and sticky with a high of 90. Heat index at 99. Tomorrow night, clear and 72. Wednesday, sunny and hot with a high in the lower 90s. I'm Bill Banks. 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
26: When Notre Dame takes the field in Green Bay at Lambeau, the Irish will be playing in a stadium named for one of their own. Len Clark has that story.
3: Notre Dame's connection to Green Bay runs much deeper than Sunday's game. Curly Lambeau played for Newt Rockne, then coached Green Bay East star Jim Crowley, who became one of the Four Horsemen. Paul Hornung went from Heisman Trophy winner at Notre Dame to Packers legend. And today, Green Bay native James Flanagan wears the Irish uniform. At Lambeau Field, Notre Dame isn't just visiting Green Bay, it's returning to a place woven into Irish football history. Len Clark, Network Indiana.
26: 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Both teams come in 0-2 looking for their first win. Austin Faust, head coach at Culver, knows what he's going to see across the field.
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26: 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Culver versus Triton, our Max 98.3 football game of the week. Don't forget, Thursday night lights. We'll go around the county, talk to all the area coaches about their Friday night matchups. That starts at 7 o'clock. And, of course, the Saturday morning coaches show, our post-Friday, I guess, recovery show to talk about the games from Friday night. That all coming up this week on Max 98.3. That's your sports check. 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I'm Rusty Nixon, Max 98.3, part of the winning team at Kankakee Valley Broadcasting.
19: ABC News, I'm Stephanie Officer. People who knew Tupac Shakur are speaking out on the guilty verdict at the trial of Dwayne Keefe D. Davis Monday in Las Vegas. Derek Stanton performed with Shakur as part of the rap group Digital Underground and spoke to reporters outside the courthouse. He says the memoir Davis wrote ultimately led to his conviction.
20: You should be punished. You know what I mean? You do something that detrimental. Tupac was like a prophet to us. So the guilty was, I'm happy with the guilty. What they do with it from there, that's on them.
19: The verdict comes nearly 30 years to the day Shakur was shot. Dan Evans says he was airlifted from the Grand Canyon after deadly flash flooding over the weekend.
21: Key takeaway here is, like, this isn't going to stop. This shouldn't stop anyone from going out and doing things. I plan to hike Mount Whitney in October. I have another trip planned already. I'm not going to, like, stop doing stuff.
19: At least two bodies have been recovered from the flood zone. Officials say one person is still unaccounted for. This is ABC News.
1: Federal Trade Commission and 22 state attorneys general have filed suit against Amazon, alleging the behemoth secretly overcharged its advertising customers more than $20 billion by manipulating the system when pricing ads. Late musical icon Dolly Parton is being honored by a college football team from her home state this season.
6: Tennessee football head coach Josh Heupel announces the team will honor Dolly Parton on their helmets.
8: We'll be wearing a sticker patch on the back of our helmet to recognize her accomplishments and everything that she's meant and had an impact here on Tennessee.
6: That sticker will include Parton's signature.
8: A lady that was extremely proud of her roots.
6: Citing
8: her ability to give back, make an impact to people.
6: Parton grew up just outside Knoxville, where the Vols play.
1: ABC's Chuck Severton. At 91 years old, Dale Graybeard Sanders has reclaimed the title of the oldest hiker to complete the Appalachian Trail. I'm Stephanie Officer, ABC News.
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11: What stopped traffic in downtown Indy? This is Network Indiana. I'm Jake McDaniel. Someone in a pickup truck hit and killed a man riding an e-bike in downtown Indy this morning, says IMPD Captain Richard Ray.
22: The next steps of the investigation, our officers have already identified several different cameras associated with this area and our public safety cameras and our real-time crime center to help identify the actual incident that did occur.
11: The Marion County Coroner's Office says Brandon Rogers Sr. was the one who died in the crash at the intersection of Capitol Avenue and Washington Street. After severe storms swept across more than half of Indiana, federal officials are selecting the state to launch a brand new disaster funding model. Jeanette Cruz reports.
23: FEMA Administrator Cameron Hamilton visited the state Monday and says the test pilot aims to slash red tape and get money directly to affected communities.
24: We're going to be using a test pilot program for our public assistance construct, finding ways to disperse state-eligible reimbursements faster and potentially looking at cost estimates versus actual costs, so you move off the reimbursement model into the advanced payment model.
23: Governor Mike Braun noted that rapid federal approval will help local governments rebuild critical infrastructure without waiting months for standard reimbursements.
11: Indianapolis firefighters responded to a home along East 42nd Street where two people were standing on the roof trying to escape the flames. IFD Battalion Chief Rita Wright talks about what firefighters saw when they arrived.
25: IFD made an aggressive attack on the fire at the same time they continued their search. We did locate a victim inside the second floor and brought him down a ladder off the backside of the house. The man was pronounced deceased here at the scene.
11: Wright says two dogs also died in the fire. She says arson investigators and homicide investigators were at the scene, which is standard in cases like this. And the preseason is over for the Indianapolis Colts. Soon after their game against the Lions, they made several moves to trim their roster to 53 players. This is Network Indiana.
30: A press release from Marshall Stark Development Center, or MSDC, announces that the organization has earned an exemplary rating in its 2026 Supported Employment Plus Fidelity Review, achieving the highest designation available on the Fidelity Scale. I'm Becca Shepherd from the WKVI Information Center. MSDC received 55 out of a possible 60 points during the July 20th review. The result represents continued growth from MSDC's 2025 review, when the organization received 53 points and a good rating. The Supported Employment Plus Fidelity Review evaluates how closely employment services follow practices designed to support individuals in obtaining and maintaining competitive, integrated employment. The review included interviews with MSDC Employment Services staff, day services staff, participants, and a vocational rehabilitation counselor, as well as reviews of participant files, data tracking, reports, and organizational materials. Reviewers wrote that MSDC had demonstrated a tremendous amount of growth in employment services during the course of the SE Plus project, even when faced with staffing and funding changes. MSDC received full scores in numerous areas, including zero exclusion, agency focus on competitive employment, ongoing work-based vocational assessment, individualized job search, diversity of job types and employers, competitive jobs, individualized follow-along supports, and community-based services. You can find the full press release online at WKVI.com. Average gasoline prices in Indiana have fallen 12.3 cents per gallon in the past week, averaging $3.38 a gallon yesterday, according to Gas Buddy's survey of 3,271 stations across the state. Prices in Indiana are 25.5 cents per gallon lower than they were a month ago and stand 12.3 cents per gallon higher than they were a year ago. The national average price of diesel has decreased 1.4 cents compared to a week ago and now stands at $5.570 per gallon. The lowest reported prices in communities around the area include gas in Hamlet for $3.43 in Stark County. In Pulaski County, Winnemac, Francisville, and Madarieville all had gas at $3.69. In LaPorte County, the cheapest gas was found in LaPorte at $3.17. And in Marshall County, the cheapest gas was in Bremen at $3.24. According to Gas Buddy price reports, the cheapest station in Indiana was priced at $2.89 a gallon yesterday, while the most expensive was $4.19 a gallon, a difference of $1.30 per gallon. The national average price of gasoline has fallen 3.2 cents per gallon in the last week and averages $4.01 per gallon yesterday. You can find this full report online at WKVI.com. An announcement shared with WKVI states that North Bend Township will be holding a public meeting on Tuesday, September 8th. The meeting is scheduled for 9 a.m. Central Time and will take place at the Bass Lake Schoolhouse, which is located at 4506 South Prairie Street at Bass Lake. The purpose of the meeting is to discuss the township's 2027 budget. Those with questions can reach out to 574-806-0547. You can find that phone number and meeting details online at WKVI.com. I'm Becca Shepherd from the WKVI Information Center. 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
14: From the Tri-County Weather Center, I'm Bill Banks on All News 1520 WKVI. 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Tonight, partly cloudy with a low of 72. Tomorrow, mostly sunny, hot, and sticky with a high of 90. Heat index at 99. Tomorrow night, clear and 72. Wednesday, sunny and hot with a high in the lower 90s. I'm Bill Banks. For your local forecast 24/7, visit WKVI.com.
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5: This is a Bloomberg Money Minute. The U.S. and Iran trading missile attacks overnight, the first flare-up in tensions in more than a month, and it was enough to send oil prices higher, close to $86 a barrel, sparking fears about rising inflation. That sent stocks lower. At the close, the Dow was down 374 points, two-thirds of a percent lower. The Nasdaq down 32, the S&P lost 26. Chipmakers like Qualcomm and Micron ended higher after NVIDIA told Bloomberg it would invest $3.5 billion into a Taiwan-based chipmaker to help meet global demand. Shares of two big California utilities, PG&E and Edison International, both plunging 20% or more after failing to get protections from insurance claims tied to wildfires that could be sparked by their equipment. And a big decision late today from the U.S. Supreme Court, giving President Trump the okay to continue to build his new White House ballroom, at least for now, brushing aside worries from two lower courts that it's violating the law. Tom Busby, Bloomberg Radio.
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5: 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She says the Pork Checkoff Program has identified three strategic areas to advance the pork industry.
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5: 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It's at HoosierAgToday.com. I'm CJ Miller, Hoosier Ag Today, celebrating

0: 4 to 8 p.m. Eastern Time tomorrow, Wednesday, September 2nd, at Frayne Mortuary in Madarieville, with private services to be held there. 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Remember, you can find complete obituary information online at WKVI.com.
1: From the Tri-County Weather Center, I'm Bill Banks on All News 1520 WKVI. 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Tonight, partly cloudy with a low of 72. Tomorrow, mostly sunny, hot, and sticky with a high of 90. Heat index at 99. Tomorrow night, clear and 72. Wednesday, sunny and hot with a high in the lower 90s. I'm Bill Banks. For your local forecast 24/7, visit WKVI.com.
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6: The 421 run was this past weekend, and West Central's senior Ryan Richardson came in second with a time of 18 minutes and 27 seconds. In fifth was West Central's John Heilman. He's a senior, 19 minutes and 6 seconds. South Central had a man place in sixth, 19 minutes 13 seconds, Ryan Bunce. West Central came in second overall. Marquette Catholic, they came in first as the 421 run ended, with West Central placing very well. The Winnemac Lady Warriors faced off against Pioneer this past Friday, and they beat Pioneer with a score of 198 to 209 on the course. Sophia Schell had a 44. She was a medalist. Scarlett Browning, a 55. Lila Lavender with a 52. Brianna Patton with a 47. And Maddie Keller with a 63. That's your sports check. I'm Mitch Columbi. 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
2: ABC News, I'm Stephanie Officer. One victim is dead, another hospitalized, and a suspect killed by police in what NYPD Commissioner Jessica Tisch calls a random, unprovoked stabbing attack Monday. She says the two victims were attacked within 20 seconds of each other. First, a man standing near his wife, then another woman not far away. Tisch says the suspect refused repeated calls to drop two knives. Officers fatally shot her.
3: During the encounter, she told the officers, quote, "I'm not dropping anything. I would rather kill both of you." She repeated, "I will kill you."
2: A North Carolina 17-year-old has been indicted for allegedly live-streaming the deadly San Diego mosque attack. DA Jim O'Neill said Monday Sarah Santiago also helped plan it.
4: She was indicted by a grand jury, three counts of murder, and one count of conspiracy.
2: Police say two teen gunmen shot at the Islamic Center in May, killing three men before killing themselves. This is ABC News. Another lawsuit for an artificial intelligence company.
5: Sony Music, Warner Chappell, and several other music publishers are suing Anthropic, accusing the artificial intelligence firm of blatant theft of copyrighted works. The lawsuit alleges Anthropic illegally torrented or downloaded songs from the company's catalogs and used that intellectual property to train its AI model, Claude. Songs included in the suit? Ain't No Mountain High Enough, and Eye of the Tiger. In a statement, Anthropic says, "We disagree with the publisher's claims, and we intend to defend ourselves robustly in court." Mike Dubosky, ABC News.
2: The Smithsonian Institution will house the National Museum of the American Latino in one of its own buildings, as opposed to a site controlled by the National Park Service. It comes amid criticism from the Trump administration. The 83rd Venice Film Festival opens Wednesday in Italy. Danny Boyle's Inc. will open the event while George Clooney will receive a Lifetime Achievement Award. I'm Stephanie Officer, ABC News.
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10: What stopped traffic in downtown Indy? This is Network Indiana. I'm Jake McDaniel. Someone in a pickup truck hit and killed a man riding an e-bike in downtown Indy this morning, says IMPD Captain Richard Ray.
11: At the next steps of the investigation, our officers have already identified several different cameras associated with this area and our public safety cameras and our real-time crime center to help identify the actual incident that did occur.
10: The Marion County Coroner's Office says Brandon Rogers Sr. was the one who died in the crash at the intersection of Capitol Avenue and Washington Street. After severe storms swept across more than half of Indiana, federal officials are selecting the state to launch a brand new disaster funding model. Jeanette Cruz reports.
12: FEMA Administrator Cameron Hamilton visited the state Monday and says the test pilot aims to slash red tape and get money directly to affected communities.
13: We're going to be using a test pilot program for our public assistance construct, finding ways to disperse state-eligible reimbursements faster, and potentially looking at cost cost estimates versus actual costs, so you move off the reimbursement model into the advanced payment model.
12: Governor Mike Braun noted that rapid federal approval will help local governments rebuild critical infrastructure without waiting months for standard reimbursements.
10: Indianapolis firefighters responded to a home along East 42nd Street where two people were standing on the roof trying to escape the flames. IFD Battalion Chief Rita Wright talks about what firefighters saw when they arrived.
14: IFD made an aggressive attack on the fire at the same time they continued their search. We did locate a victim inside the second floor and brought him down a ladder off the backside of the house. The man was pronounced deceased here at the scene.
10: Wright says two dogs also died in the fire. She says arson investigators and homicide investigators were at the scene, which is standard in cases like this. And the preseason is over for the Indianapolis Colts. Soon after their game against the Lions, they made several moves to trim their roster to 53 players. This is Network Indiana.
15: A press release from Marshall Stark Development Center, or MSDC, announces that the organization has earned an exemplary rating in its 2026 Supported Employment Plus Fidelity Review, achieving the highest designation available on the Fidelity Scale. I'm Becca Shepherd from the WKVI Information Center. MSDC received 55 out of a possible 60 points during the July 20th review. The result represents continued growth from MSDC's 2025 review, when the organization received 53 points and a good rating. The Supported Employment Plus Fidelity Review evaluates how closely employment services follow practices designed to support individuals in obtaining and maintaining competitive, integrated employment. The review included interviews with MSDC Employment Services staff, day services staff, participants, and a vocational rehabilitation counselor, as well as reviews of participant files, data tracking, reports, and organizational materials. Reviewers wrote that MSDC had demonstrated a tremendous amount of growth in employment services during the course of the SE Plus project, even when faced with staffing and funding changes. MSDC received full scores in numerous areas, including zero exclusion, agency focus on competitive employment, ongoing work-based vocational assessment, individualized job search, diversity of job types and employers, competitive jobs, individualized follow-along supports, and community-based services. You can find the full press release online at WKVI.com. Average gasoline prices in Indiana have fallen 12.3 cents per gallon in the past week, averaging $3.38 a gallon yesterday, according to Gas Buddy's survey of 3,271 stations across the state. Prices in Indiana are 25.5 cents per gallon lower than they were a month ago and stand 12.3 cents per gallon higher than they were a year ago. The national average price of diesel has decreased 1.4 cents compared to a week ago and now stands at $5.570 per gallon. The lowest reported prices in communities around the area include gas in Hamlet for $3.43 in Stark County. In Pulaski County, Winnemac, Francisville, and Madarieville all had gas at $3.69. In LaPorte County, the cheapest gas was found in LaPorte at $3.17. And in Marshall County, the cheapest gas was in Bremen at $3.24. According to Gas Buddy price reports, the cheapest station in Indiana was priced at $2.89 a gallon yesterday, while the most expensive was $4.19 a gallon, a difference of $1.30 per gallon. The national average price of gasoline has fallen 3.2 cents per gallon in the last week and averages $4.01 per gallon yesterday. You can find this full report online at WKVI.com. An announcement shared with WKVI states that North Bend Township will be holding a public meeting on Tuesday, September 8th. The meeting is scheduled for 9 a.m. Central Time and will take place at the Bass Lake Schoolhouse, which is located at 4506 South Prairie Street at Bass Lake. The purpose of the meeting is to discuss the township's 2027 budget. Those with questions can reach out to 574-806-0547. You can find that phone number and meeting details online at WKVI.com. I'm Becca Shepherd from the WKVI Information Center. 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
16: From the Tri-County Weather Center, I'm Bill Banks on All News 1520 WKVI. 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Tonight, partly cloudy with a low of 72. Tomorrow, mostly sunny, hot, and sticky with a high of 90. Heat index at 99. Tomorrow night, clear and 72. Wednesday, sunny and hot with a high in the lower 90s. I'm Bill Banks. 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
20: This is a Bloomberg Money Minute. The U.S. and Iran trading missile attacks overnight, the first flare-up in tensions in more than a month, and it was enough to send oil prices higher, close to $86 a barrel, sparking fears about rising inflation. That sent stocks lower. At the close, the Dow was down 374 points, 2/3% lower. The Nasdaq down 32, the S&P lost 26. Chipmakers like Qualcomm and Micron ended higher after NVIDIA told Bloomberg it would invest $3.5 billion into a Taiwan-based chipmaker to help meet global demand. Shares of two big California utilities, PG&E and Edison International, both plunging 20% or more after failing to get protections from insurance claims tied to wildfires that could be sparked by their equipment. And a big decision late today from the U.S. Supreme Court, giving President Trump the okay to continue to build his new White House ballroom, at least for now, brushing aside worries from two lower courts that it's violating the law. Tom Busby, Bloomberg Radio.
21: Wow, yeah, since the storm, it's been crazy busy for us. We got all kinds of office desks coming in. 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
31: 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She says the pork checkoff program has identified three strategic areas to advance the pork industry.
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31: 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I'm CJ Miller, Hoosier Ag Today, celebrating 20 years as Indiana's most trusted voice in agriculture.
15: Turning now to funeral arrangements. 81-year-old James Dale Jim Friedel of Winnemac passed away August 27th. A scriptural wake service will be held at 3 p.m. Eastern Time today, Tuesday, September 1st, at Frayne Mortuary in Winnemac. Visitation will take place from 3:30 to 8 p.m. Eastern Time, also at Frayne Mortuary. A funeral mass will be held 11 a.m. Eastern Time tomorrow, Wednesday, September 2nd, at St. Peter's Catholic Church in Winnemac. Memorial contributions may be made to the Boy Scouts of America, Troop Number 229, in memory of 81-year-old James Dale Jim Friedel of Winnemac. 85-year-old Carol A. Tanner of Madaryville passed away Saturday, August 29th. There will be a visitation from 4 to 8 p.m. Eastern Time tomorrow, Wednesday, September 2nd, at Frayne Mortuary in Madaryville, with private services to be held there. Memorial contributions may be made to Madaryville Christian Church, LifeWise Academy at West Central, or Pulaski Animal Center, in memory of 85-year-old Carol A. Tanner of Madaryville. Remember, you can find complete obituary information online at WKVI.com.
16: From the Tri-County Weather Center, I'm Bill Banks on All News 1520 WKVI. 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Tonight, partly cloudy with a low of 72. Tomorrow, mostly sunny, hot, and sticky with a high of 90. Heat index at 99. Tomorrow night, clear and 72. Wednesday, sunny and hot with a high in the lower 90s. I'm Bill Banks. For your local forecast 24/7, visit WKVI.com.
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0: Network Indiana Sports, I'm Nathaniel Finch. Cut down day for the Indianapolis Colts, meeting a roster that sat with 90 players over the weekend, now just 53. Kicker Blake Groupe cut, meaning Spencer Schrader is the team's starting kicker. And other surprising players, including wide receiver Nick Westbrook-Ikhine, tackle Blake Freeland, defensive tackle Colby Wooden among the group that gets released. The college football season gets underway this weekend. Number 4 Notre Dame to host Wisconsin on Sunday. The start of a campaign for Heisman favorite quarterback C.J. Carr.
1: It's almost like you create a player. If you want a competitive football player that's a winner, is a leader, prepares, like he does all those different things, and he's gifted with ability.
0: That's Irish head coach Marcus Freeman on the Rich Eisen Show. The next 2.5 weeks off for the Indiana Fever as the WNBA pauses for World Cup play. Caitlin Clark, a member of Team USA, a chance to continue forward momentum.
2: Her rhythm is back, and it was such a long time. So I think for somebody like her to be able to stay in that is going to be really important. You know, and we've gone through these breaks all the time in this league. And so what we've done up until this point, it comes to a screeching halt, and then you got to find it again. And then it's a sprint to the end.
0: That's Fever coach Stephanie White. A sweep in Milwaukee in IndyCar. Pato Award winning both races of the Milwaukee Mile.
3: I've dreamt of weekends like this before, you know, I know having the doubleheaders just a couple times in my career and wishing, like, you know, I want to win both of them in a weekend. And we got to win both in a day. That's That's definitely a dream come true for myself and I'm sure for the team.
0: That's from Fox, the series winner Alex Palou. With still a race left, he clinches his fourth straight series title and his fifth overall. Nathaniel Finch, Network Indiana.
4: I'm Sue Guzman. The death toll from catastrophic flooding in Nepal and China passing 1,000 Tuesday as rescue teams work to reach communities cut off by the disaster. Massive flooding caused by a glacial collapse that sent large amounts of rock, ice, and meltwater into the valleys below, triggering these powerful floods downstream. Army Secretary Dan Driscoll stepping down after 18 months on the job. The White House giving no reason for Driscoll's departure, but tensions with War Secretary Pete Hegseth were widely reported. The Supreme Court's going to allow construction of the White House ballroom to continue for now.
5: It is a temporary win for President Trump, who says the ballroom is needed for national security because the project also includes military and security bunkers.
4: That is Fox's Jared Halpern reporting. 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
8: What stopped traffic in downtown Indy? This is Network Indiana. I'm Jake McDaniel. Someone in a pickup truck hit and killed a man riding an e-bike in downtown Indy this morning, says IMPD Captain Richard Ray.
9: The next steps of the investigation, our officers have already identified several different cameras associated with this area and our public safety cameras and our real-time crime center to help identify the actual incident that did occur.
8: The Marion County Coroner's Office says Brandon Rogers Sr. was the one who died in the crash at the intersection of Capitol Avenue and Washington Street. After severe storms swept across more than half of Indiana, federal officials are selecting the state to launch a brand new disaster funding model. Jeanette Cruz reports.
10: FEMA Administrator Cameron Hamilton visited the state Monday and says the test pilot aims to slash red tape and get money directly to affected communities.
11: We're going to be using a test pilot program for our public assistance construct, finding ways to disperse state-eligible reimbursements faster and potentially looking at cost estimates versus actual costs so you move off the reimbursement model into the advanced payment model.
10: Governor Mike Braun noted that rapid federal approval will help local governments rebuild critical infrastructure without waiting months for standard reimbursements.
8: Indianapolis firefighters responded to a home along East 42nd Street where two people were standing on the roof trying to escape the flames. IFD Battalion Chief Rita Wright talks about what firefighters saw when they arrived.
12: IFD made an aggressive attack on the fire at the same time they continued their search. We did locate a victim inside the second floor and brought him down a ladder off the backside of the house. The man was pronounced deceased here at the scene.
8: Wright says two dogs also died in the fire. She says arson investigators and homicide investigators were at the scene, which is standard in cases like this. And the preseason is over for the Indianapolis Colts. Soon after their game against the Lions, they made several moves to trim their roster to 53 players. This is Network Indiana.
13: Plymouth officers have made a battery arrest. I'm Rusty Nixon, Max 98.3 FM News. Morning of August 28th at 8 a.m., Plymouth Police and Plymouth EMS are dispatched to West Jefferson Street in response to a battery that had allegedly taken place. The victim was located and taken to the hospital for evaluation. An investigation took place. The suspect was identified as Stephen Bishop, 30, of Plymouth. Officers made attempts to make contact with Bishop, but were unsuccessful. At 12:10 p.m., Bishop turned himself in to the Plymouth Police Department. He was taken into custody without incident, taken to the Marshall County Jail, where he was booked for a preliminary charge of battery resulting in bodily injury. Suspects are considered innocent until proven guilty in a court of law. Sunday, August 30th at 9:50 a.m., Marshall County Dispatch broadcast a report of a domestic battery in progress at the residence on Dewberry Road in Tippecanoe. The initial report told dispatch that her husband shoved her through a doorway. Marshall County officers and Bourbon police responded during the investigation. It was discovered that a battery had occurred. Odell Keesaw, 56, was transported to the Marshall County Jail for domestic battery in the presence of a minor. Suspects are considered innocent until proven guilty in a court of law. Average gasoline prices in the state have fallen 12.3 cents a gallon in the last week, averaging $3.38 a gallon today. That's according to Gas Buddy's survey of 3,271 stations in Indiana. Prices in the state are 25.5 cents a gallon lower than a month ago, stand 12.3 cents a gallon higher than a year ago. National average price of diesel has decreased 1.4 cents compared to a week ago and stands at $5.570 a gallon. Lowest reported prices in communities around the county, Argus reporting $3.59, $3.29 at Bourbon, Bremen at $3.24, Culver at $3.69, La Paz with $3.39, and Plymouth reporting a low price of $3.26. According to Gas Buddy price reports, cheapest station in Indiana was priced at $2.89 a gallon yesterday, the most expensive at $4.19 a gallon. It's a difference of $1.30 a gallon. Gas Buddy is North America's trusted fuel savings platform, helping consumers fuel up for less for over 25 years. The Plymouth School Board of Trustees will meet tonight at 5:30 p.m. for the 2027 budget hearing. The September monthly meeting, which includes a public hearing for collective bargaining, will be held immediately following that budget hearing. Both meetings will be streamed on YouTube at PCSC School Board 7192. A new measles case has been reported in Wayne County. Renuka Kadakia explains.
14: The Wayne County Health Department says an adult who tested positive has never received a measles vaccine. This brings the number of documented measles cases in Indiana to 5 this year. Health officials say measles is highly contagious and can spread through the air when an infected person coughs or sneezes. Renuka Kadakia, Network Indiana.
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16: From the Tri-County Weather Center, I'm Bill Banks on All News 1520 WKVI. 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Tonight, partly cloudy with a low of 72. Tomorrow, mostly sunny, hot, and sticky with a high of 90. Heat index at 99. Tomorrow night, clear and 72. Wednesday, sunny and hot with a high in the lower 90s. I'm Bill Banks. For your local forecast 24/7, visit WKVI.com.
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20: This is a Bloomberg Money Minute. The U.S. and Iran trading missile attacks overnight, the first flare-up in tensions in more than a month, and it was enough to send oil prices higher, close to $86 a barrel, sparking fears about rising inflation. That sent stocks lower. At the close, the Dow was down 374 points, 0.2% lower. The Nasdaq down 32, the S&P lost 26. Chipmakers like Qualcomm and Micron ended higher after NVIDIA told Bloomberg it would invest $3.5 billion into a Taiwan-based chipmaker to help meet global demand. Shares of two big California utilities, PG&E and Edison International, both plunging 20% or more after failing to get protections from insurance claims tied to wildfires that could be sparked by their equipment. And a big decision late today from the U.S. Supreme Court, giving President Trump the okay to continue to build his new White House ballroom, at least for now, brushing aside worries from two lower courts that it's violating the law. Tom Busby, Bloomberg Radio.
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8: The pork checkoff dollars, hard at work. I'm CJ Miller, and this is Hoosier Ag Today News.
9: We're pork producers, and we have a lot to be proud of, and we should be very, very proud that we are raising a nutritious protein that so many people can identify with.
8: That's Elaine Johnson, a pork producer from Whitley County, Indiana, and a director on the National Pork Board. She says the pork checkoff program has identified three strategic areas to advance the pork industry.
9: Those things that we identified were obviously driving the long-term value and demand for pork, strengthening our industry and creating more resilience by creating a better relationships and ease of information with our state partners, and then obviously improving the lives of our pigs and our people.
8: Hear more from Columbia City pork producer Elaine Johnson and read the full story. It's at HoosierAgToday.com. I'm CJ Miller, Hoosier Ag Today, celebrating 20 years as Indiana's most trusted voice in agriculture.
10: Plymouth officers have made a battery arrest. I'm Rusty Nixon, Max 98.3 FM News. Morning of August 28th at 8 a.m., Plymouth Police and Plymouth EMS are dispatched to West Jefferson Street in response to a battery that had allegedly taken place. The victim was located and taken to the hospital for evaluation. An investigation took place. The suspect was identified as Stephen Bishop, 30, of Plymouth. Officers made attempts to make contact with Bishop, but were unsuccessful. At 12:10 p.m., Bishop turned himself in to the Plymouth Police Department. He was taken into custody without incident, taken to the Marshall County Jail, where he was booked for a preliminary charge of battery resulting in bodily injury. Suspects are considered innocent until proven guilty in a court of law. Sunday, August 30th at 9:50 a.m., Marshall County Dispatch broadcast a report of a domestic battery in progress at the residence on Dewberry Road in Tippecanoe. The initial report told dispatch that her husband shoved her through a doorway. Marshall County officers and Bourbon Police responded. During the investigation, it was discovered that a battery had occurred. Odell Keesaw, 56, was transported to the Marshall County Jail for domestic battery in the presence of a minor. Suspects are considered innocent until proven guilty in a court of law. Average gasoline prices in the state have fallen 12.3 cents a gallon in the last week, averaging $3.38 a gallon today. That's according to Gas Buddy's survey of 3,271 stations in Indiana. Prices in the state are 25.5 cents a gallon lower than a month ago, stand 12.3 cents a gallon higher than a year ago. National average price of diesel has decreased 1.4 cents compared to a week ago and stands at $5.570 a gallon. Lowest reported prices in communities around the county: Argus reporting $3.59, $3.29 at Bourbon, Bremen at $3.24, Culver at 369, La Paz with 339, and Plymouth reporting a low price of 326. According to Gas Buddy price reports, cheapest station in Indiana was priced at $2.89 a gallon yesterday, and the most expensive at $4.19 a gallon. It's a difference of $1.30 a gallon. Gas Buddy is North America's trusted fuel savings platform, helping consumers fuel up for less for over 25 years. The Plymouth School Board of Trustees will meet tonight at 5:30 p.m. for the 2027 budget hearing. The September monthly meeting, which includes a public hearing for collective bargaining, will be held immediately following that budget hearing. Both meetings will be streamed on YouTube at PCSC School Board 7192. A new measles case has been reported in Wayne County. Renuka Kadakia explains.
11: The Wayne County Health Department says an adult who tested positive has never received a measles vaccine. This brings the number of documented measles cases in Indiana to 5 this year. Health officials say measles is highly contagious and can spread through the air when an infected person coughs or sneezes. Renuka Kadakia, Network Indiana.
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12: From the Tri-County Weather Center, I'm Bill Banks on All News 1520 WKVI. 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Tonight, partly cloudy with a low of 72. Tomorrow, mostly sunny, hot, and sticky with a high of 90. Heat index at 99. Tomorrow night, clear and 72. Wednesday, sunny and hot with a high in the lower 90s. I'm Bill Banks. For your local forecast 24/7, visit WKVI.com.
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10: When Notre Dame takes the field in Green Bay at Lambeau, the Irish will be playing in a stadium named for one of their own. Len Clark has that story.
17: Notre Dame's connection to Green Bay runs much deeper than Sunday's game. Curly Lambeau played for Newt Rockne, then coached Green Bay East star Jim Crowley, who became one of the Four Horsemen. Paul Hornung went from Heisman Trophy winner at Notre Dame to Packers legend, and today, Green Bay native James Flanagan wears the Irish uniform. At Lambeau Field, Notre Dame isn't just visiting Green Bay, it's returning to a place woven into Irish football history. Len Clark, Network Indiana.
10: 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And the Culver Cavs will be taking on the Trojans this Friday. Both teams come in 0-2 looking for their first win. Austin Faust, head coach at Culver, knows what he's going to see across the field.
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10: 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Culver versus Triton, our Max 98.3 football game of the week. 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That starts at 7 o'clock. And, of course, the Saturday morning coaches show, our post-Friday, I guess, recovery show to talk about the games from Friday night. 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
19: ABC News. News, I'm Stephanie Officer. One victim is dead, another hospitalized, and a suspect killed by police in what NYPD Commissioner Jessica Tisch calls a random, unprovoked stabbing attack Monday. She says the two victims were attacked within 20 seconds of each other. First, a man standing near his wife, then another woman not far away. Tisch says the suspect refused repeated calls to drop two knives. Officers fatally shot her.
20: During the encounter, she told the officers, quote, "I'm not dropping anything. I would rather kill both of you." She repeated, "I will kill you."
19: A North Carolina 17-year-old has been indicted for allegedly live-streaming the deadly San Diego mosque attack. DA Jim O'Neill said Monday Sarah Santiago also helped plan it.
21: She was indicted by a grand jury, three counts of murder, and one count of conspiracy.
19: Police say two teen gunmen shot at the Islamic Center in May, killing three men before killing themselves. This is ABC News. Another lawsuit for an artificial intelligence company.
22: Sony Music, Warner Chappell, and several other music publishers are suing Anthropic, accusing the artificial intelligence firm of blatant theft of copyrighted works. The lawsuit alleges Anthropic illegally torrented or downloaded songs from the company's catalogs and used that intellectual property to train its AI model, Claude. Songs included in the suit? Ain't No Mountain High Enough, and Eye of the Tiger. In a statement, Anthropic says, "We disagree with the publisher's claims, and we intend to defend ourselves robustly in court." Mike Dubosky, ABC News.
19: The Smithsonian Institution will house the National Museum of the American Latino in one of its own buildings, as opposed to a site controlled by the National Park Service. It comes amid criticism from the Trump administration. The 83rd Venice Film Festival opens Wednesday in Italy. Danny Boyle's Inc. will open the event, while George Clooney will receive a Lifetime Achievement Award. I'm Stephanie Officer, ABC News.
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26: 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This is Network Indiana. I'm Jake McDaniel. Someone in a pickup truck hit and killed a man riding an e-bike in downtown Indy this morning, says IMPD Captain Richard Ray.
27: The next steps of the investigation, our officers have already identified several different cameras associated with this area, and our public safety cameras and our real-time crime center to help identify the actual incident that did occur.
26: The Marion County Coroner's Office says Brandon Rogers Sr. was the one who died in the crash at the intersection of Capitol Avenue and Washington Street. After severe storms swept across more than half of Indiana, federal officials are selecting the state to launch a brand new disaster funding model. Johnette Cruz reports.
28: FEMA Administrator Cameron Hamilton visited the state Monday and says the test pilot aims to slash red tape and get money directly to affected communities.
29: We're going to be using a test pilot program for our public assistance construct, finding ways to disperse state-eligible reimbursements faster and potentially looking at cost estimates versus actual costs, so you move off the reimbursement model into the advanced payment model.
28: Governor Mike Braun noted that rapid federal approval will help local governments rebuild critical infrastructure without waiting months for standard reimbursements.
26: Indianapolis firefighters responded to a home along East 42nd Street where two people were standing on the roof trying to escape the flames. IFD Battalion Chief Rita Wright talks about what firefighters saw when they arrived.
30: IFD made an aggressive attack on the fire at the same time they continued their search. We did locate a victim inside the second floor and brought him down a ladder off the backside of the house. The man was pronounced deceased here at the scene.
26: Wright says two dogs also died in the fire. She says arson investigators and homicide investigators were at the scene, which is standard in cases like this. And the preseason is over for the Indianapolis Colts. Jets. Soon after their game against the Lions, they made several moves to trim their roster to 53 players. This is Network Indiana.
0: A press release from Marshall Stark Development Center, or MSDC, announces that the organization has earned an exemplary rating in its 2026 Supported Employment Plus Fidelity Review, achieving the highest designation available on the Fidelity Scale. I'm Becca Shepherd from the WKVI Information Center. MSDC received 55 out of a possible 60 points during the July 20th review. The result represents continued growth from MSDC's 2025 review, when the organization received 53 points and a good rating. The Supported Employment Plus Fidelity Review evaluates how closely employment services follow practices designed to support individuals in obtaining and maintaining competitive, integrated employment. The review included interviews with MSDC Employment Services staff, day services staff, participants, and a vocational rehabilitation counselor, as well as reviews of participant files, data tracking, reports, and organizational materials. Reviewers wrote that MSDC had demonstrated a tremendous amount of growth in employment services during the course of the SE Plus project, even when faced with staffing and funding changes. MSDC received full scores in numerous areas, including zero exclusion, agency focus on competitive employment, ongoing work-based vocational assessment, individualized job search, diversity of job types and employers, competitive jobs, individualized follow-along supports, and community-based services. You can find the full press release online at WKVI.com. Average gasoline prices in Indiana have fallen 12.3 cents per gallon in the past week, averaging $3.38 a gallon yesterday, according to Gas Buddy's survey of 3,271 stations across the state. Prices in Indiana are 25.5 cents per gallon lower than they were a month ago and stand 12.3 cents per gallon higher than they were a year ago. The national average price of diesel has decreased 1.4 cents compared to a week ago and now stands at $5.570 per gallon. The lowest reported prices in communities around the area include gas in Hamlet for $3.43 in Stark County. In Pulaski County, Winnemac, Francisville, and Madarieville all had gas at $3.69. In LaPorte County, the cheapest gas was found in LaPorte at $3.17. And in Marshall County, the cheapest gas was in Bremen at $3.24. According to Gas Buddy price reports, the cheapest station in Indiana was priced at $2.89 a gallon yesterday, while the most expensive was $4.19 a gallon, a difference of $1.30 per gallon. The national average price of gasoline has fallen 3.2 cents per gallon in the last week and averages $4.01 per gallon yesterday. You can find this full report online at WKVI.com. An announcement shared with WKVI states that North Bend Township will be holding a public meeting on Tuesday, September 8th. The meeting is scheduled for 9 a.m. Central Time and will take place at the Bass Lake Schoolhouse, which is located at 4506 South Prairie Street at Bass Lake. The purpose of the meeting is to discuss the township's 2027 budget. Those with questions can reach out to 574-806-0547. You can find that phone number and meeting details online at WKVI.com. I'm Becca Shepherd from the WKVI Information Center. 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
12: From the Tri-County Weather Center, I'm Bill Banks on All News 1520 WKVI. 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Tonight, partly cloudy with a low of 72. Tomorrow, mostly sunny, hot, and sticky with a high of 90. Heat index at 99. Tomorrow night, clear and 72. Wednesday, sunny and hot with a high in the lower 90s. I'm Bill Banks. For your local forecast 24/7, visit WKVI.com.
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1: This is a Bloomberg Money Minute. The U.S. and Iran trading missile attacks overnight, the first flare-up in tensions in more than a month, and it was enough to send oil prices higher, close to $86 a barrel, sparking fears about rising inflation. That sent stocks lower. At the close, the Dow was down 374 points, two-thirds of a percent lower. The Nasdaq down 32, the S&P lost 26. Chipmakers like Qualcomm and Micron ended higher after NVIDIA told Bloomberg it would invest $3.5 billion into a Taiwan-based chipmaker to help meet global demand. Shares of two big California utilities, PG&E and Edison International, both plunging 20% or more after failing to get protections from insurance claims tied to wildfires that could be sparked by their equipment. And a big decision late today from the U.S. Supreme Court, giving President Trump the okay to continue to build his new White House ballroom, at least for now, brushing aside worries from two lower courts that it's violating the law. Tom Busby, Bloomberg Radio.
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31: 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I'm CJ Miller, and this is Hoosier Ag Today News.
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31: 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She says the pork checkoff program has identified three strategic areas to advance the pork industry.
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31: Hear more from Columbia City pork producer Elaine Johnson and read the full story. 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I'm CJ Miller, Hoosier Ag Today, celebrating 20 years as Indiana's most trusted voice in agriculture.
0: Turning now to funeral arrangements. 81-year-old James Dale Jim Friedel of Winnemac passed away August 27th. A scriptural wake service will be held at 3 p.m. Eastern Time today, Tuesday, September 1st, at Frayne Mortuary in Winnemac. Visitation will take place from 3:30 to 8 p.m. Eastern Time, also at Frayne Mortuary. A funeral mass will be held 11 a.m. Eastern Time tomorrow.

0: County Weather Center, I'm Bill Banks on All News 1520 WKVI. 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Tonight, partly cloudy with a low of 72. Tomorrow, mostly sunny, hot, and sticky with a high of 90. Heat index at 99. Tomorrow night, clear and 72. Wednesday, sunny and hot with a high in the lower 90s. I'm Bill Banks. For your local forecast 24/7, visit WKVI.com.
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5: The 421 run was this past weekend, and West Central's senior Ryan Richardson came in second with a time of 18 minutes and 27 seconds. In fifth was West Central's John Heilman. He's a senior, 19 minutes and 6 seconds. South Central had a man place in sixth, 19 minutes 13 seconds, Ryan Bunce. West Central came in second overall. Marquette Catholic, they came in first as the 421 run ended, with West Central placing very well. The Winnemac Lady Warriors faced off against Pioneer this past Friday, and they beat Pioneer with a score of 198 to 209 on the course. Sophia Schell had a 44. She was a medalist. Scarlett Browning, a 55. Lila Lavender with a 52. Brianna Patton with a 47. And Maddie Keller with a 63. That's your sports check. I'm Mitch Columbi. 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
1: ABC News, I'm Sherry Preston. Rescue teams with search dogs are still combing through mud, rocks, and debris in Nepal and China, looking for thousands still missing after catastrophic flooding across the Himalayas. Death toll now more than 1,000 people, with nearly 4,000 still missing. In Arizona, officials confirm at least one person is still unaccounted for following the Grand Canyon floods.
2: Two people now confirmed dead after a flash flood ripped through the Grand Canyon. One victim identified as 46-year-old John Giusti, a Texas chiropractor and married father of three. His family saying exploring the Grand Canyon was a long-time dream for John. Officials say more than 80 people have been rescued, many airlifted to safety.
1: That's ABC Sophie Flay. In New York City, two people were attacked by a woman wielding a pair of knives in Times Square. One of the stabbing victims was killed, the other hospitalized. The woman with the knives was shot and killed by police. They described the attack as random and unprovoked. This is ABC News. White House says nine more drug makers have agreed to lower prices. The companies signing on to charge the same rates here as in other countries. A college football team is ready to remember Dolly Parton. Here's ABC's Chuck Sievertson.
3: Tennessee football head coach Josh Heupel announces the team will honor Dolly Parton on their helmets.
4: We'll be wearing a sticker patch on the back of our helmet to recognize her accomplishments and everything that she's meant and had an impact here on Tennessee.
3: That sticker will include Parton's signature.
4: A lady that was extremely proud of her roots.
3: Citing
4: her ability to give back, make an impact to people.
3: Parton grew up just outside Knoxville, where the Vols play.
1: Maybe a breakthrough in getting things into space without rockets. Researchers have long touted the idea of a so-called space elevator, a massive cable anchored on the Earth and a satellite. Now, a nonprofit says the answer may be polycrystalline graphene, which is already used in many electronics. I'm Sherry Preston, ABC News.
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9: The bill's outstanding for one former Hoosier sheriff. This is Network Indiana. I'm Ryan Hedrick. Former Clark County Sheriff Jamie Knoll still owes $2 million in restitution following his conviction for stealing millions of dollars in public money. Court records show Knoll's estranged wife and daughter also owe about $700,000. Knoll was sentenced to prison about 2 years ago. His family has paid $1.26 million in restitution through the liquidation of assets. A former Jackson County Sheriff's deputy faces criminal charges for misusing flock cameras.
10: Prosecutors say Skylar Thompson searched the same license plate thousands of times since late last year. The Jackson County Sheriff's Office found those searches during a routine audit of its camera system. Investigators say Thompson listed his searches as city planning or traffic analysis, even though he never had those duties. The Sheriff's Office then asked state police to look into this. Prosecutors charged Thompson with official misconduct and fraud, and a warrant has been issued for his arrest. He no longer works for the sheriff's office. Jake McDaniel, Network Indiana.
9: A heat advisory in effect across Indiana through Thursday. Highs will reach the 90s with heat indices climbing into the triple digits.
11: Because we have that warm, moist air that's coming up from the Gulf to our south, that's what's maintaining the higher levels of humidity across the area.
9: Mike Ryan, forecaster, National Weather Service, Indianapolis, says early September record highs are generally in the upper 90s to low 100s, but temperatures are expected to stay below those records. IU's football team opens its season on Saturday against North Texas, 40.5-point favorites at Memorial Stadium. The kick at noon. And the Hoosier gas average this morning, $3.39 a gallon. That's for regular regular unleaded, says AAA. The Indiana gas tax holiday ends Saturday. This is Network Indiana.
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16: A press release from Marshall Stark Development Center, or MSDC, announces that the organization has earned an exemplary rating in its 2026 Supported Employment Plus Fidelity Review, achieving the highest designation available on the Fidelity Scale. I'm Becca Shepherd from the WKVI Information Center. MSDC received 55 out of a possible 60 points during the July 20th review. The result represents continued growth from MSDC's 2025 review, when the organization received 53 points and a good rating. The Supported Employment Plus Fidelity Review evaluates how closely employment services follow practices designed to support individuals in obtaining and maintaining competitive, integrated employment. The review included interviews with MSDC Employment Services staff, day services staff, participants, and a vocational rehabilitation counselor, as well as reviews of participant files, data tracking, reports, and organizational materials. Reviewers wrote that MSDC had demonstrated a tremendous amount of growth in employment services during the course of the SE Plus project, even when faced with staffing and funding changes. MSDC received full scores in numerous areas, including zero exclusion, agency focus on competitive employment, ongoing work-based vocational assessment, individualized job search, diversity of job types and employers, competitive jobs, individualized follow-along supports, and community-based services. You can find the full press release online at WKVI.com. Average gasoline prices in Indiana have fallen 12.3 cents per gallon in the past week, averaging $3.38 a gallon yesterday, according to Gas Buddy's survey of 3,271 stations across the state. Prices in Indiana are 25.5 cents per gallon lower than they were a month ago and stand 12.3 cents per gallon higher than they were a year ago. The national average price of diesel has decreased 1.4 cents compared to a week ago and now stands at $5.570 per gallon. The lowest reported prices in communities around the area include gas in Hamlet for $3.43 in Stark County. In Pulaski County, Winnemac, Francisville, and Madarieville all had gas at $3.69. In LaPorte County, the cheapest gas was found in LaPorte at $3.17. And in Marshall County, the cheapest gas was in Bremen at $3.24. According to Gas Buddy price reports, the cheapest station in Indiana was priced at $2.89 a gallon yesterday, while the most expensive was $4.19 a gallon, a difference of $1.30 per gallon. The national average price of gasoline has fallen 3.2 cents per gallon in the last week and averages $4.01 per gallon yesterday. You can find this full report online at WKVI.com. An announcement shared with WKVI states that North Bend Township will be holding a public meeting on Tuesday, September 8th. The meeting is scheduled for 9 a.m. Central Time and will take place at the Bass Lake Schoolhouse, which is located at 4506 South Prairie Street at Bass Lake. The purpose of the meeting is to discuss the township's 2027 budget. Those with questions can reach out to 574-806-0547. You can find that phone number and meeting details online at WKVI.com. I'm Becca Shepherd from the WKVI Information Center. 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
3: From the Tri-County Weather Center, I'm Bill Banks on All News 1520 WKVI. 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This morning, mostly sunny with a high near 92. Warm temperatures will be felt throughout the day.
17: Later today, mostly clear with a low around 72. Tonight, partly cloudy with a low around 72. Looking ahead to Wednesday, sunny with a high near 93. Currently, it's 75 and clear. I'm Bill Banks. For your local forecast 24/7, visit WKVI.com.
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22: This is Bloomberg Money Minute. Dell, the company best known years ago as a PC maker, is now in the middle of the AI revolution, becoming a quickly growing provider of AI hardware and data center infrastructure. This week, we find out if that growth is still rapid. Dell posts last quarter's results after Wall Street's closing bell Tuesday. Dell rivals Hewlett-Packard Enterprise and NetApp are also on the earnings calendar this week. Both companies compete with Dell in the enterprise IT, server, storage, and AI infrastructure markets. Also posting earnings this week, some big names at the grocery store and at the mall, including Soup King Campbell Foods and Victoria's Secret. On the economic side, Wall Street will have jobs front and center as we get a significant measure of the labor market every trading day this week, covering job openings, layoffs, and culminating with Friday's August employment report, forecast to show a modest rebound in job creation in August from July's surprise decline. Andrew O'Day, Bloomberg Radio.
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1: We're pork producers, and we have a lot to be proud of, and we should be very, very proud that we are raising a nutritious protein that so many people can identify with.
0: That's Elaine Johnson, a pork producer from Whitley County, Indiana, and a director on the National Pork Board. She says the Pork Checkoff Program has identified three strategic areas to advance the pork industry.
1: Those things that we identified were obviously driving the long-term value and demand for pork, strengthening our industry and creating more resilience by creating a better relationships and ease of information with our state partners, and then obviously improving the lives of our pigs and our people.
0: Hear more from Columbia City pork producer Elaine Johnson and read the full story. 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I'm CJ Miller, Hoosier Ag Today, celebrating 20 years as Indiana's most trusted voice in agriculture.
16: Turning now to funeral arrangements. 81-year-old James Dale Jim Friedel of Winnemac passed away August 27th. A scriptural wake service will be held at 3 p.m. Eastern Time today, Tuesday, September 1st, at Frayne Mortuary in Winnemac. Visitation will take place from 3:30 to 8 p.m. Eastern Time, also at Frayne Mortuary. A funeral mass will be held 11 a.m. Eastern Time tomorrow, Wednesday, September 2nd, at St. Peter's Catholic Church in Winnemac. Memorial contributions may be made to the Boy Scouts of America, Troop Number 229, in memory of 81-year-old James Dale Jim Friedel of Winnemac. 85-year-old Carol A. Tanner of Madaryville passed away Saturday, August 29th. There will be a visitation from 4 to 8 p.m. Eastern Time tomorrow, Wednesday, September 2nd, at Frayne Mortuary in Madaryville, with private services to be held there. Memorial contributions may be made to Madaryville Christian Church, LifeWise Academy at West Central, or Pulaski Animal Center, in memory of 85-year-old Carol A. Tanner of Madaryville. Remember, you can find complete obituary information online at WKVI.com.
17: From the Tri-County Weather Center, I'm Bill Banks on All News 1520 WKVI. 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This morning, mostly sunny with a high near 92. Warm temperatures will be felt throughout the day. Later today, mostly clear with a low around 72. Tonight, partly cloudy with a low around 72. Looking ahead to Wednesday, sunny with a high near 93. Currently, it's 75 and clear. I'm Bill Banks. For your local forecast 24/7, visit WKVI.com.
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2: Network Indiana Sports, I'm Nathaniel Finch. Cut down day for the Indianapolis Colts, meeting a roster that sat with 90 players over the weekend, now just 53. Kicker Blake Groupe cut, meaning Spencer Schrader is the team's starting kicker. And other surprising players including wide receiver Nick Westbrook-Ikhine, tackle Blake Freeland, defensive tackle Colby Wooden among the group that gets released. The college football season gets underway this weekend. Number 4 Notre Dame to host Wisconsin on Sunday. The start of a campaign for Heisman favorite quarterback C.J. Carr.
4: It's almost like you create a player. If you want a competitive football player that's a winner, is a leader, prepares, like he does all those different things, and he's gifted with ability.
2: That's Irish head coach Marcus Freeman on The Rich Eisen Show. The next 2.5 weeks off for the Indiana Fever as the WNBA pauses for World Cup play. Caitlin Clark, a member of Team USA, a chance to continue forward momentum.
5: Her rhythm is back, and it was such a long time. So I think for somebody like her to be able to stay in that is going to be really important. You know, and we've gone through these breaks all the time in this league. And so what we've done up until this point, it comes to a screeching halt. And then you got to find it again. And then it's a sprint to the end.
2: That's Fever coach Stephanie White. A sweep in Milwaukee in IndyCar. Pato Award winning both races of the Milwaukee Mile.
6: I've dreamt of weekends like this before, you know, I know having the doubleheaders just a couple times in my career and wishing, like, you know, I want to win both of them in a weekend. And we got to win both in a day. That's definitely a dream come true for myself and I'm sure for the team.
2: That's from Fox, the series winner Alex Palou. With still a race left, he clinches his fourth straight series title and his fifth overall. Nathaniel Finch, Network Indiana.
7: Fox News, I'm Ted Lindner. The accused killer of rapper Tupac Shakur, Dwayne Keefe D. Davis, has been found guilty. Davis, the only person ever charged in Shakur's death almost 30 years ago, back in the fall of 1996. The rapper shot while on his way to perform at a club in Vegas. The U.S. military targeting an island in the Strait of Hormuz after Iran fired strikes at U.S. ally Jordan.
8: CENTCOM spokesman Captain Tim Hawkins says Islamic Revolutionary Guard Corps forces were observed preparing to launch rockets with sea mines into the Strait of Hormuz. Last week, CENTCOM said it had completed clearing sea mines from the strait.
7: Fox's Jennifer Griffin and officials now say that nearly 80 people have been rescued in the weekend Grand Canyon flooding. Two other people have died. One other person still unaccounted for. 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
11: The bill's outstanding for one former Hoosier sheriff. This is Network Indiana. I'm Ryan Hedrick. Former Clark County Sheriff Jamie Knoll still owes $2 million in restitution following his conviction for stealing millions of dollars in public money. Court records show Knoll's estranged wife and daughter also owe about $700,000. Knoll was sentenced to prison about 2 years ago. His family has paid $1.26 million in restitution through the liquidation of assets. A former Jackson County Sheriff's deputy faces criminal charges for misusing flock cameras.
14: Prosecutors say Skylar Thompson searched the same license plate thousands of times since late last year. The Jackson County Sheriff's Office found those searches during a routine audit of its camera system. Investigators say Thompson listed his searches as city planning or traffic analysis, even though he never had those duties. The Sheriff's Office then asked state police to look into this. Prosecutors charged Thompson with official misconduct and fraud, and a warrant has been issued for his arrest. He no longer works for the sheriff's office. Jake McDaniel, Network Indiana.
11: A heat advisory in effect across Indiana through Thursday. Highs will reach the 90s with heat indices climbing into the triple digits.
27: Because we have that warm, moist air that's coming up from the Gulf to our south, that's what's maintaining the higher levels of humidity across the area.
11: Mike Ryan, forecaster, National Weather Service, Indianapolis, says early September record highs are generally in the upper 90s to low 100s, but temperatures are expected to stay below those records. IU's football team opens its season on Saturday against North Texas, 40.5-point favorites at Memorial Stadium, the kick at noon. And the Hoosier gas average this morning, $3.39 a gallon. That's for regular unleaded, says AAA. The Indiana gas tax holiday ends Saturday. This is Network Indiana.
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0: Plymouth officers have made a battery arrest. I'm Rusty Nixon, Max 98.3 FM News. Morning of August 28th at 8 a.m., Plymouth Police and Plymouth EMS are dispatched to West Jefferson Street in response to a battery that had allegedly taken place. Victim was located and taken to the hospital for evaluation. An investigation took place. The suspect was identified as Stephen Bishop, 30, of Plymouth. Officers made attempts to make contact with Bishop, but were unsuccessful. At 12:10 p.m., Bishop turned himself in to the Plymouth Police Department. He was taken into custody without incident, taken to the Marshall County Jail, where he was booked for a preliminary charge of battery resulting in bodily injury. Suspects are considered innocent until proven guilty in a court of law. Sunday, August 30th at 9:50 a.m., Marshall County Dispatch broadcast a report of a domestic battery in progress at the residence on Dewberry Road in Tippecanoe. The initial report told dispatch that her husband shoved her through a doorway. Marshall County officers and Bourbon Police responded. During the investigation, it was discovered that a battery had occurred. Odell Keesaw, 56, was transported to the Marshall County Jail for domestic battery in the presence of a minor. Suspects are considered innocent until proven guilty in a court of law. Average gasoline prices in the state have fallen 12.3 cents a gallon in the last week, averaging $3.38 a gallon today. That's according to Gas Buddy's survey of 3,271 stations in Indiana. Prices in the state are 25.5 cents a gallon lower than a month ago, stand 12.3 cents a gallon higher than a year ago. National average price of diesel has decreased 1.4 cents compared to a week ago and stands at $5.570 a gallon. Lowest reported prices in communities around the county: Argus reporting $3.59, $3.29 at Bourbon, Bremen at $3.24, Culver at $3.69, La Paz with $3.39, and Plymouth reporting a low price of $3.26. According to Gas Buddy price reports, cheapest station in Indiana was priced at $2.89 a gallon yesterday, the most expensive at $4.19 a gallon. It's a difference of $1.30 a gallon. Gas Buddy is North America's trusted fuel savings platform, helping consumers fuel up for less for over 25 years. The Plymouth School Board of Trustees will meet tonight at 5:30 p.m. for the 2027 budget hearing. The September monthly meeting, which includes a public hearing for collective bargaining, will be held immediately following that budget hearing. Both meetings will be streamed on YouTube at PCSC School Board 7192. A new measles case has been reported in Wayne County. Renuka Kadakia explains.
1: The Wayne County Health Department says an adult who tested positive has never received a measles vaccine. This brings the number of documented measles cases in Indiana to 5 this year. Health officials say measles is highly contagious and can spread through the air when an infected person coughs or sneezes. Renuka Kadakia, Network Indiana.
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3: From the Tri-County Weather Center, I'm Bill Banks on All News 1520 WKVI. 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This morning, mostly sunny with a high near 92. Warm temperatures will be felt throughout the day. Later today, mostly clear with a low around 72. Tonight, partly cloudy with a low around 72. Looking ahead to Wednesday, sunny with a high near 93. Currently, it's 75 and clear. I'm Bill Banks. 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
15: This is Bloomberg Money Minute. Dell, the company best known years ago as a PC maker, is now in the middle of the AI revolution, becoming a quickly growing provider of AI hardware and data center infrastructure. This week, we find out if that growth is still rapid. Dell posts last quarter's results after Wall Street's closing bell Tuesday. Dell rivals Hewlett-Packard Enterprise and NetApp are also on the earnings calendar this week. Both companies compete with Dell in the enterprise IT, server, storage, and AI infrastructure markets. Also posting earnings this week, some big names at the grocery store and at the mall, including Soup King Campbell Foods and Victoria's Secret. On the economic side, Wall Street will have jobs front and center as we get a significant measure of the labor market every trading day this week, covering job openings, layoffs, and culminating with Friday's August employment report, forecast to show a modest rebound in job creation in August from July's surprise decline. Andrew O'Day, Bloomberg Radio.
16: A boy born in Joplin, Missouri, was fascinated by anything with wheels and a motor. The odds of him going on to fascinate millions with his talent, 1 in 260,000. The odds of this born racer having 157 career top 10 finishes in NASCAR, 1 in 125 billion. The odds of him winning both the Daytona 500 and the Brickyard 400 in the same year, 1 in 195 million. The odds of a child being diagnosed with autism, 1 in 68. 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
17: This is Ty Higgins from the Ohio AgNet. Hoosier Ag Today's founder Gary Truitt recently was honored with the Farm Broadcaster of the Year Award from our National Association of Farm Broadcasting. Gary was really surprised by the honor, but I can tell you many of us weren't. Gary's work for agriculture goes far outside his Indiana borders. Speaking for my fellow farm broadcasters, the 65 Indiana radio stations that have aired Gary's Indiana reports, many for the last three decades, and thousands of Hoosier farmers and rural listeners. Congratulations, Gary.
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23: 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I'm CJ Miller, and this is Hoosier Ag Today News.
24: We're pork producers, and we have a lot to be proud of, and we should be very, very proud that we are raising a nutritious protein that so many people can identify with.
23: That's Elaine Johnson, a pork producer from Whitley County, Indiana, and a director on the National Pork Board. She says the Pork Checkoff Program has identified three strategic areas to advance the pork industry.
24: Those things that we identified were obviously driving the long-term value and demand for pork. strengthening our industry and creating more resilience by creating a better relationships and ease of information with our state partners, and then obviously improving the lives of our pigs and our people.
23: Hear more from Columbia City pork producer Elaine Johnson and read the full story. It's at HoosierAgToday.com. I'm CJ Miller, Hoosier Ag Today, celebrating 20 years as Indiana's most trusted voice in agriculture.
0: Plymouth officers have made a battery arrest. I'm Rusty Nixon, Max 98.3 FM News. Morning of August 28th at 8 a.m., Plymouth Police and Plymouth EMS are dispatched to West Jefferson Street in response to a battery that had allegedly taken place. Victim was located and taken to the hospital for evaluation. An investigation took place. The suspect was identified as Stephen Bishop, 30, of Plymouth. Officers made attempts to make contact with Bishop, but were unsuccessful. At 12:10 p.m., Bishop turned himself in to the Plymouth Police Department. He was taken into custody without incident, taken to the Marshall County Jail, where he was booked for a preliminary charge of battery resulting in bodily injury. Suspects are considered innocent until proven guilty in a court of law. Sunday, August 30th at 9:50 a.m., Marshall County Dispatch broadcast a report of a domestic battery in progress at the residence on Dewberry Road in Tippecanoe. The initial report told dispatch that her husband shoved her through a doorway. Marshall County officers and Bourbon Police responded. During the investigation, it was discovered that a battery had occurred. Odell Keesaw, 56, was transported to the Marshall County Jail for domestic battery in the presence of a minor. Suspects are considered innocent until proven guilty in a court of law. Average gasoline prices in the state have fallen 12.3 cents a gallon in the last week, averaging $3.38 a gallon today. That's according to Gas Buddy's survey of 3,271 stations in Indiana. Prices in the state are 25.5 cents a gallon lower than a month ago, stand 12.3 cents a gallon higher than a year ago. National average price of diesel has decreased 1.4 cents compared to a week ago and stands at $5.570 a gallon. Lowest reported prices in communities around the county: Argus reporting $3.59, $3.29 at Bourbon, Bremen at $3.24, Culver at $3.69, La Paz with $3.39, and Plymouth reporting a low price of $3.26. According to Gas Buddy price reports, cheapest station in Indiana was priced at $2.89 a gallon yesterday, the most expensive at $4.19 a gallon. It's a difference of $1.30 a gallon. Gas Buddy is North America's trusted fuel savings platform, helping consumers fuel up for less for over 25 years. The Plymouth School Board of Trustees will meet tonight at 5:30 p.m. for the 2027 budget hearing. The September monthly meeting, which includes a public hearing for collective bargaining, will be held immediately following that budget hearing. Both meetings will be streamed on YouTube at PCSC School Board 7192. A new measles case has been reported in Wayne County. Renuka Kadakia explains.
1: The Wayne County Health Department says an adult who tested positive has never received a measles vaccine. This brings the number of documented measles cases in Indiana to 5 this year. Health officials say measles is highly contagious and can spread through the air when an infected person coughs or sneezes. Renuka Kadakia, Network Indiana.
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3: From the Tri-County Weather Center, I'm Bill Banks on All News 1520 WKVI. 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This morning, mostly sunny with a high near 92. Warm temperatures will be felt throughout the day. Later today, mostly clear with a low around 72. Tonight, partly cloudy with a low around 72. Looking ahead to Wednesday, sunny with a high near 93. Currently, it's 75 and clear. I'm Bill Banks. 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
0: When Notre Dame takes the field in Green Bay at Lambeau, the Irish will be playing in a stadium named for one of their own. Len Clark has that story.
2: Notre Dame's connection to Green Bay runs much deeper than Sunday's game. Curly Lambeau played for Newt Rockne, then coached Green Bay East star Jim Crowley, who became one of the Four Horsemen. Paul Hornung went from Heisman Trophy winner at Notre Dame to Packers legend. And today, Green Bay native James Flanagan wears the Irish uniform. At Lambeau Field, Notre Dame isn't just visiting Green Bay. It's returning to a place woven into Irish football history. Len Clark, Network Indiana.
0: On Friday, our Max 98.3 game of the week takes us to Triton once again. And the Culver Cavs will be taking on the Trojans this Friday. Both teams come in 0-2, looking for their first win. Austin Faust, head coach at Culver, knows what he's going to see across the field.
4: You know, watching film, they're a better football team than obviously what the record shows and what the scores show. I mean, you know, they played two tough football teams.
0: That's Friday, starting at 6:30 with our pregame. 7 o'clock, our kickoff. Culver versus Triton, our Max 98.3 football game of the week. Don't forget, Thursday Night Lights. We'll go around the county, talk to all the area coaches about their Friday night matchups. That starts at 7 o'clock. And, of course, the Saturday morning coaches show, our post-Friday, I guess, recovery show to talk about the games from Friday night. That all coming up this week on Max 98.3. 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
5: ABC News, I'm Sherry Preston. Rescue teams with search dogs are still combing through mud, rocks, and debris in Nepal and China, looking for thousands still missing after catastrophic flooding across the Himalayas. Death toll now more than 1,000 people, with nearly 4,000 still missing. In Arizona, officials confirm at least one person is still unaccounted for following the Grand Canyon floods.
6: Two people now confirmed dead after a flash flood ripped through the Grand Canyon. One victim identified as 46-year-old John Giusti, a Texas chiropractor and married father of three. His family saying exploring the Grand Canyon was a long-time dream for John. Officials say more than 80 people have been rescued, many airlifted to safety.
5: That's ABC Sophie Flay. In New York City, two people were attacked by a woman wielding a pair of knives in Times Square. One of the stabbing victims was killed, the other hospitalized. The woman with the knives was shot and killed by police. They described the attack as random and unprovoked. This is ABC News. White House says nine more drug makers have agreed to lower prices. The companies signing on to charge the same rates here as in other countries. A college football team is ready to remember Dolly Parton. Here's ABC's Chuck Sievertson.
7: Tennessee football head coach Josh Heupel announces the team will honor Dolly Parton on their helmets.
8: We'll be wearing a sticker patch on the back of our helmet to recognize her accomplishments and everything that she's meant and had an impact here on Tennessee.
7: That sticker will include Parton's signature.
8: A lady that was extremely proud of her roots.
7: Citing
8: her ability to give back, make an impact to people.
7: Parton grew up just outside Knoxville, where the Vols play.
5: Maybe a breakthrough in getting things into space without rockets. Researchers have long touted the idea of a so-called space elevator, a massive cable anchored on the Earth and a satellite. Now, a nonprofit says the answer may be polycrystalline graphene, which is already used in many electronics. I'm Sherry Preston, ABC News.
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13: The bill's outstanding for one former Hoosier sheriff. This is Network Indiana. I'm Ryan Hedrick. Former Clark County Sheriff Jamie Knoll still owes $2 million in restitution following his conviction for stealing millions of dollars in public money. Court records show Knoll's estranged wife and daughter also owe about $700,000. Knoll was sentenced to prison about 2 years ago. His family has paid $1.26 million in restitution through the liquidation of assets. A former Jackson County Sheriff's deputy faces criminal charges for misusing flock cameras.
14: Prosecutors say Skylar Thompson searched the same license plate thousands of times since late last year. The Jackson County Sheriff's Office found those searches during a routine audit of its camera system. Investigators say Thompson listed his searches as city planning or traffic analysis, even though he never had those duties. The Sheriff's Office then asked state police to look into this. Prosecutors charged Thompson with official misconduct and fraud, and a warrant has been issued for his arrest. He no longer works for the Sheriff's Office. Jake McDaniel, Network Indiana.
13: Heat advisory in effect across Indiana through Thursday. Highs will reach the 90s with heat indices climbing into the triple digits.
25: Because we have that warm, moist air that's coming up from the Gulf to our south, that's what's maintaining the higher levels of humidity across the area.
13: Mike Ryan, forecaster, National Weather Service, Indianapolis, says early September record highs are generally in the upper 90s to low 100s, but temperatures are expected to stay below those records. IU's football team opens its season on Saturday against North Texas, 40.5-point favorites at Memorial Stadium. The kick at noon. And the Hoosier gas average this morning, $3.39 a gallon. That's for regular unleaded, says AAA. The Indiana gas tax holiday ends Saturday. This is Network Indiana.
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30: A press release from Marshall Stark Development Center, or MSDC, announces that the organization has earned an exemplary rating in its 2026 Supported Employment Plus Fidelity Review, achieving the highest designation available on the Fidelity Scale. I'm Becca Shepherd from the WKVI Information Center. MSDC received 55 out of a possible 60 points during the July 20th review. The result represents continued growth from MSDC's 2025 review, when the organization received 53 points and a good rating. The Supported Employment Plus Fidelity Review evaluates how closely employment services follow practices designed to support individuals in obtaining and maintaining competitive, integrated employment. The review included interviews with MSDC Employment Services staff, day services staff, participants, and a vocational rehabilitation counselor, as well as reviews of participant files, data tracking, reports, and organizational materials. Reviewers wrote that MSDC had demonstrated a tremendous amount of growth in employment services during the course of the SE Plus project, even when faced with staffing and funding changes. MSDC received full scores in numerous areas, including zero exclusion, agency focus on competitive employment, ongoing work-based vocational assessment, individualized job search, diversity of job types and employers, competitive jobs, individualized follow-along supports, and community-based services. You can find the full press release online at WKVI.com. Average gasoline prices in Indiana have fallen 12.3 cents per gallon in the past week, averaging $3.38 a gallon yesterday, according to Gas Buddy's survey of 3,271 stations across the state. Prices in Indiana are 25.5 cents per gallon lower than they were a month ago and stand 12.3 cents per gallon higher than they were a year ago. The national average price of diesel has decreased 1.4 cents compared to a week ago and now stands at $5.570 per gallon. The lowest reported prices in communities around the area include gas in Hamlet for $3.43 in Stark County. In Pulaski County, Winnemac, Francisville, and Madarieville all had gas at $3.69. In LaPorte County, the cheapest gas was found in LaPorte at $3.17. And in Marshall County, the cheapest gas was in Bremen at $3.24. According to Gas Buddy price reports, the cheapest station in Indiana was priced at $2.89 a gallon yesterday, while the most expensive was $4.19 a gallon, a difference of $1.30 per gallon. The national average price of gasoline has fallen 3.2 cents per gallon in the last week and averages $4.01 per gallon yesterday. You can find this full report online at WKVI.com. An announcement shared with WKVI states that North Bend Township will be holding a public meeting on Tuesday, September 8th. The meeting is scheduled for 9 a.m. Central Time and will take place at the Bass Lake Schoolhouse, which is located at 4506 South Prairie Street at Bass Lake. The purpose of the meeting is to discuss the township's 2027 budget. Those with questions can reach out to 574-806-0547. You can find that phone number and meeting details online at WKVI.com. I'm Becca Shepherd from the WKVI Information Center. 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
1: From the Tri-County Weather Center, I'm Bill Banks on All News 1520 WKVI. 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This morning, mostly sunny with a high near 92. Warm temperatures will be felt throughout the day. Later today, mostly clear with a low around 72. Tonight, partly cloudy with a low around 72. Looking ahead to Wednesday, sunny with a high near 93. Currently, it's 75 and clear. I'm Bill Banks. For your local forecast 24/7, visit WKVI.com.
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11: This is Bloomberg Money Minute. Dell, the company best known years ago as a PC maker, is now in the middle of the AI revolution, becoming a quickly growing provider of AI hardware and data center infrastructure. This week, we find out if that growth is still rapid. Dell posts last quarter's results after Wall Street's closing bell Tuesday. Dell rivals Hewlett-Packard Enterprise and NetApp are also on the earnings calendar this week. Both companies compete with Dell in the enterprise IT, server, storage, and AI infrastructure markets. Also posting earnings this week, some big names at the grocery store and at the mall, including Soup King Campbell Foods and Victoria's Secret. On the economic side, Wall Street will have jobs front and center as we get a significant measure of the labor market every trading day this week, covering job openings, layoffs, and culminating with Friday's August employment report, forecast to show a modest rebound in job creation in August from July's surprise decline. Andrew O'Day, Bloomberg Radio.
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0: 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Congratulations, Gary, on a job well done.
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4: 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She says the pork checkoff program has identified three strategic areas to advance the pork industry.
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4: 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I'm CJ Miller, Hoosier Ag Today, celebrating 20 years as Indiana's most trusted voice in agriculture.
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12: Times Square, fear as a woman launched into an attack with a pair of knives. New York City Police Commissioner Jessica Tisch.
13: The subject waved the knives before stabbing a 68-year-old man in the right side of his abdomen in what appears to be a random and unprovoked attack.
12: 20 seconds later, a woman was stabbed. She later died. The man is in the hospital. When police confronted the attacker, she refused to drop her knives. When tasers didn't stop her, two officers opened fire, killing her. Oil prices are up again and worries about more fighting in the Middle East. The global benchmark Brent crude trading at about $92 a barrel. Gas prices averaging $4.07 a gallon nationwide, according to Gas Buddy. Rescue teams still trying to find survivors in Nepal and Tibet after the massive rock and mudslide there. The death toll now over 1,000 people, with at least 3,000 still missing. This is ABC News. Trump administration filing an urgent appeal with the Supreme Court seeking the immediate removal of 29 active duty service members who are transgender. Several

0: courts have found the upcoming ban on trans service members likely does violate their right to due process and equal protection, a conclusion the Pentagon strongly disputes. ABC's Steve Bannon has more.
1: Of all military personnel issues, this is not really cracked even in the top 50. It's not something we're hearing about from the rank and file. When you hear about personnel issues, they're more concerned about safety on bases, quality of the food they're getting, the sleep. We saw reports of morale issues on the USS Lincoln. Those are the issues that are affecting the rank and file and the commanders. And this issue is coming from the administration based on what they think the military should look like.
0: The FTC in 22 states suing Amazon, claiming it defrauded more than a million advertising customers. The suit claims Amazon was inflating prices during auctions for ad space on the site. I'm Sherry Preston, ABC News.
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4: The bill's outstanding for one former Hoosier sheriff. This is Network Indiana. I'm Ryan Hedrick. Former Clark County Sheriff Jamie Knoll still owes $2 million in restitution following his conviction for stealing millions of dollars in public money. Court records show Knoll's estranged wife and daughter also owe about $700,000. Knoll was sentenced to prison about 2 years ago. His family has paid $1.26 million in restitution through the liquidation of assets. A former Jackson County Sheriff's deputy faces criminal charges for misusing flock cameras.
5: Prosecutors say Skylar Thompson searched the same license plate thousands of times since late last year. The Jackson County Sheriff's Office found those searches during a routine audit of its camera system. Investigators say Thompson listed his searches as city planning or traffic analysis, even though he never had those duties. The Sheriff's Office then asked state police to look into this. Prosecutors charged Thompson with official misconduct and fraud, and a warrant has been issued for his arrest. He no longer works for the sheriff's office. Jake McDaniel, Network Indiana.
4: A heat advisory in effect across Indiana through Thursday. Highs will reach the 90s with heat indices climbing into the triple digits.
6: Because we have that warm, moist air that's coming up from the Gulf to our south, that's what's maintaining the higher levels of humidity across the area.
4: Mike Ryan, forecaster, National Weather Service, Indianapolis, says early September record highs are generally in the upper 90s to low 100s, but temperatures are expected to stay below those records. IU's football team opens its season on Saturday against North Texas, 40.5-point favorites at Memorial Stadium. The kick at noon. And the Hoosier gas average this morning, $3.39 a gallon. That's for regular unleaded, says AAA. The Indiana gas tax holiday ends Saturday. This is Network Indiana.
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7: Special Olympics Indiana Marshall Stark County is reporting a busy fall season so far, with athletes participating in seven sports, including three being offered by the program for the first time. I'm Becca Shepherd for Stark County Family Dentistry from the WKBI Information Center. The new sports this year are girls FIBA 3-on-3 unified basketball, golf, and distance run and walk. The program recently completed its equestrian season at the state equestrian competition at the Hendricks County Fairgrounds. 9 Marshall Stark County athletes competed August 15th with horses provided by the Golden Horseshoe Saddle Club. Altogether, the team earned 37 medals, including 16 gold, 15 silver, and 6 bronze in both individual and team events. Marshall Stark County also sent its first girls unified team to the state FIBA 3-on-3 basketball tournament in Indianapolis on August 21st. The team of Mariah Leninger, Juniper Masterson, Casey Jones, and unified partners Tammy San Nicolas and Jackie Ziaja finished in third place. Several more competitions are scheduled in the coming weeks. Teams with upcoming competitions include the softball skills team, the program's new unified golf team, the cornhole team, the Thundercats flag football team, and the new distance run and walk team. You can find more information about these upcoming events online at WKVI.com. A record 38 Indiana school districts are pursuing property tax referendums as public schools face mounting funding challenges. State records show that Indiana spends $3,700 below the national per-student average, with K-12 public schools serving 87% of Hoosier students. Criticism has emerged after the state reverted $100 million in unspent school tuition funds back to the general fund surplus at the end of the fiscal year. Advocates are calling on state officials to return those reserve dollars directly to classrooms to help prevent larger class sizes and local program cuts. A press release from Marshall Stark Development Center, or MSDC, announces that the organization has earned an exemplary rating in its 2026 Supported Employment Plus Fidelity Review, achieving the highest designation available on the Fidelity Scale. MSDC received 55 out of a possible 60 points during the July 20th review. The result represents continued growth from MSDC's 2025 review, when the organization received 53 points and a good rating. The Supported Employment Plus Fidelity Review evaluates how closely employment services follow practices designed to support individuals in obtaining and maintaining competitive, integrated employment. The review included interviews with MSDC Employment Services staff, day services staff, participants, and a vocational rehabilitation counselor, as well as reviews of participant files, data tracking, reports, and organizational materials. Reviewers wrote that MSDC had demonstrated a tremendous amount of growth in employment services during the course of the SE Plus project, even when faced with staffing and funding changes. MSDC received full scores in numerous areas, including zero exclusion, agency focus on competitive employment, ongoing work-based vocational assessment, individualized job search, diversity of job types and employers, competitive jobs, individualized follow-along supports, and community-based services. You can find the full press release online at WKVI.com. 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I'm Becca Shepherd from the WKVI Information Center. 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
8: From the Tri-County Weather Center, I'm Bill Banks on All News 1520 WKVI. 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This morning, mostly sunny with a high near 92. Warm temperatures will be felt throughout the day. Later today, mostly clear with a low around 72. Tonight, partly cloudy with a low around 72. Looking ahead to Wednesday, sunny with a high near 93. Currently, it's 75 and clear. I'm Bill Banks. For your local forecast 24/7, visit WKVI.com.
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12: This is Bloomberg Money Minute. Dell, the company best known years ago as a PC maker, is now in the middle of the AI revolution, becoming a quickly growing provider of AI hardware and data center infrastructure. This week, we find out if that growth is still rapid. Dell posts last quarter's results after Wall Street's closing bell Tuesday. Dell rivals Hewlett-Packard Enterprise and NetApp are also on the earnings calendar this week. Both companies compete with Dell in the enterprise IT, server, storage, and AI infrastructure markets. Also posting earnings this week, some big names at the grocery store and at the mall, including Soup King Campbell Foods and Victoria's Secret. On the economic side, Wall Street will have jobs front and center as we get a significant measure of the labor market every trading day this week, covering job openings, layoffs, and culminating with Friday's August employment report, forecast to show a modest rebound in job creation in August from July's surprise decline. Andrew O'Day, Bloomberg Radio.
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5: 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She says the pork checkoff program has identified three strategic areas to advance the pork industry.
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5: 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I'm CJ Miller, Hoosier Ag Today, celebrating 20 years as Indiana's most trusted voice in agriculture.
7: Turning now to funeral arrangements. 81-year-old James Dale Jim Friedel of Winnemac passed away August 27th. 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Visitation will take place from 3:30 to 8 p.m. Eastern Time, also at Frayne Mortuary. A funeral mass will be held 11 a.m. Eastern Time tomorrow, Wednesday, September 2nd, at St. Peter's Catholic Church in Winnemac. Memorial contributions may be made to the Boy Scouts of America, Troop Number 229, in memory of 81-year-old James Dale Jim Friedel of Winnemac. 85-year-old Carol A. Tanner of Madarieville passed away Saturday, August 29th. There will be a visitation from 4 to 8 p.m. Eastern Time tomorrow, Wednesday, September 2nd, at Frayne Mortuary in Madarieville, with private services to be held there. Memorial contributions may be made to Madarieville Christian Church, LifeWise Academy at West Central, or Pulaski Animal Center, in memory of 85-year-old Carol A. Tanner of Madarieville. Remember, you can find complete obituary information online at WKVI.com.
8: From the Tri-County Weather Center, I'm Bill Banks on All News 1520 WKVI. 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This morning, mostly sunny with a high near 92. Warm temperatures will be felt throughout the day. Later today, mostly clear with a low around 72. Tonight, partly cloudy with a low around 72. Looking ahead to Wednesday, sunny with a high near 93. Currently, it's 75 and clear. I'm Bill Banks. 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
13: Network Indiana Sports. I'm Kirk Darling. Yesterday was press conference day for college football coaches throughout Indiana, starting off with the Notre Dame Fighting Irish head coach Marcus Freeman on opening their season against Wisconsin at Lambeau Field.
14: It's great for our program, the ability to take the program on the road and play a home game, as we call it, on the road. And so we're looking forward to playing at Lambeau Field and obviously playing against Wisconsin.
13: The fourth-ranked Irish are hoping to make the college football playoff this year. The defending national champs in the Indiana Hoosiers open their season against North Texas this Saturday at Memorial Stadium in Bloomington. Head coach Kurt Cignetti on ensuring his team is in the right mindset.
15: It's all about preparing to the best of our ability and putting it between the white lines, you know, against the first opponent. That's why today's an important day and tomorrow's an important day, and you know, we'll focus on that. We've got to have the right mindset.
13: IU is ranked number 6 in preseason polling, which some say is not giving the Hoosiers enough credit. Purdue football coach Barry Odom says the expectations are high this year for the Boilermakers.
16: I know the Purdue faithful are excited to see a winning team, excited for how we're going to go play, and our team is they're fired up. They're anxious, as you always typically are this time of year.
13: He says the organization as a whole has improved since last year. The Boilers are looking for their first winning season in a while. They have only won 3 games in the last 2 years. Well, after making tons of roster cuts this week, the Indianapolis Colts have signed 16 players to their practice squad. Among them are players like former IU wideout Nick Westbrook-Ikhine, tight end Pharaoh Brown, and safety Trey Washington. Major League Baseball, the Cubs hit a franchise record 9 home runs in a single game last night as they beat the Brewers 17-6 at Wrigley. Network Indiana Sports, I'm Kirk Darling.
7: I'm Sue Guzman. A jury taking less than 3 hours before finding Dwayne Davis guilty of orchestrating the 1996 murder of rapper Tupac Shakur in Las Vegas.
17: The prosecution spent roughly 8 days trying to convince the jury to take Dwayne Keefe D. Davis for his word. The now 63-year-old self-proclaimed gang leader repeatedly admitted to his involvement in Tupac's murder over the years, not that he pulled the trigger, but that he supplied the gun and gave the orders to kill him.
7: Fox's Natalie Chuck, Davis could face life in prison when sentenced next month. The Supreme Court will allow construction of the White House ballroom to continue for now.
18: It is a temporary win for President Trump, who says the ballroom is needed for national security because the project also includes military and security bunkers.
7: Fox's Jared Halpern. 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
22: The bill's outstanding for one former Hoosier sheriff. This is Network Indiana. I'm Ryan Hedrick. Former Clark County Sheriff Jamie Knoll still owes $2 million in restitution following his conviction for stealing millions of dollars in public money. Court records show Knoll's estranged wife and daughter also owe about $700,000. Knoll was sentenced to prison about 2 years ago. His family has paid $1.26 million in restitution through the liquidation of assets. A former Jackson County Sheriff's deputy faces criminal charges for misusing flock cameras.
23: Prosecutors say Skylar Thompson searched the same license plate thousands of times since late last year. The Jackson County Sheriff's Office found those searches during a routine audit of its camera system. Investigators say Thompson listed his searches as city planning or traffic analysis, even though he never had those duties. The Sheriff's Office then asked State Police to look into this. Prosecutors charged Thompson with official misconduct and fraud, and a warrant has been issued for his arrest. He no longer works for the sheriff's office. Jake McDaniel, Network Indiana.
22: A heat advisory in effect across Indiana through Thursday. Highs will reach the 90s with heat indices climbing into the triple digits.
0: Because we have that warm, moist air that's coming up from the Gulf to our south, that's what's maintaining the higher levels of humidity across the area.
22: Mike Ryan, forecaster, National Weather Service, Indianapolis, says early September record highs are generally in the upper 90s to low 100s, but temperatures are expected to stay below those records. IU's football team opens its season on Saturday against North Texas, 40.5-point favorites at Memorial Stadium. The kick at noon. And the Hoosier gas average this morning, $3.39 a gallon. That's for regular unleaded, says AAA. The Indiana gas tax holiday ends Saturday. This is Network Indiana.
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3: Plymouth officers have made a battery arrest. I'm Rusty Nixon, Max 98.3 FM News. Morning of August 28th at 8 a.m., Plymouth Police and Plymouth EMS are dispatched to West Jefferson Street in response to a battery that had allegedly taken place. Victim was located and taken to the hospital for evaluation. An investigation took place. The suspect was identified as Stephen Bishop, 30, of Plymouth. Officers made attempts to make contact with Bishop, but were unsuccessful. At 12:10 p.m., Bishop turned himself in to the Plymouth Police Department. He was taken into custody without incident, taken to the Marshall County Jail, where he was booked for a preliminary charge of battery resulting in bodily injury. Suspects are considered innocent until proven guilty in a court of law. Sunday, August 30th at 9:50 a.m., Marshall County Dispatch broadcast a report of a domestic battery in progress at the residence on Dewberry Road in Tippecanoe. The initial report told dispatch that her husband shoved her through a doorway. Marshall County officers and Bourbon Police responded during the investigation. It was discovered that a battery had occurred. Odell Keesaw, 56, was transported to the Marshall County Jail for domestic battery in the presence of a minor. Suspects are considered innocent until proven guilty in a court of law. Average gasoline prices in the state have fallen 12.3 cents a gallon in the last week, averaging $3.38 a gallon today. That's according to Gas Buddy's survey of 3,271 stations in Indiana. Prices in the state are 25.5 cents a gallon lower than a month ago, stand 12.3 cents a gallon higher than a year ago. National average price of diesel has decreased 1.4 cents compared to a week ago and stands at $5.570 a gallon. Lowest reported prices in communities around the county, Argus reporting $3.59, $3.29 at Bourbon, Bremen at $3.24, Culver at $3.69, La Paz with $3.39, and Plymouth reporting a low price of $3.26. According to Gas Buddy price reports, cheapest station in Indiana was priced at $2.89 a gallon yesterday, the most expensive at $4.19 a gallon. It's a difference of $1.30 a gallon. Gas Buddy is North America's trusted fuel savings platform, helping consumers fuel up for less for over 25 years. The Plymouth School Board of Trustees will meet tonight at 5:30 p.m. for the 2027 budget hearing. The September monthly meeting, which includes a public hearing for collective bargaining, will be held immediately following that budget hearing. Both meetings will be streamed on YouTube at PCSC School Board 7192. A new measles case has been reported in Wayne County. Renuka Kadakia explains.
2: The Wayne County Health Department says an adult who tested positive has never received a measles vaccine. This brings the number of documented measles cases in Indiana to 5 this year. Health officials say measles is highly contagious and can spread through the air when an infected person coughs or sneezes. Renuka Kadakia, Network Indiana.
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4: From the Tri-County Weather Center, I'm Bill Banks on All News 1520 WKVI. 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This morning, mostly sunny with a high near 92. Warm temperatures will be felt throughout the day. Later today, mostly clear with a low around 72. Tonight, partly cloudy with a low around 72. Looking ahead to Wednesday, sunny with a high near 93. Currently, it's 75 and clear. I'm Bill Banks. 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
5: This is Bloomberg Money Minute. Dell, the company best known years ago as a PC maker, is now in the middle of the AI revolution, becoming a quickly growing provider of AI hardware and data center infrastructure. This week, we find out if that growth is still rapid. Dell posts last quarter's results after Wall Street's closing bell Tuesday. Dell rivals Hewlett-Packard Enterprise and NetApp are also on the earnings calendar this week. Both companies compete with Dell in the enterprise IT, server, storage, and AI infrastructure markets. Also posting earnings this week, some big names at the grocery store and at the mall, including Soup King Campbell Foods and Victoria's Secret. On the economic side, Wall Street will have jobs front and center as we get a significant measure of the labor market every trading day this week, covering job openings, layoffs, and culminating with Friday's August employment report, forecast to show a modest rebound in job creation in August from July's surprise decline. Andrew O'Day, Bloomberg Radio.
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13: 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I'm CJ Miller, and this is Hoosier Ag Today News.
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13: 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She says the pork checkoff program has identified three strategic areas to advance the pork industry.
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13: Hear more from Columbia City pork producer Elaine Johnson and read the full story. It's at HoosierAgToday.com. I'm CJ Miller, Hoosier Ag Today, celebrating 20 years as Indiana's most trusted voice in agriculture.
4: 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This morning, mostly sunny with a high near 92. Warm temperatures will be felt throughout the day. Later today, mostly clear with a low around 72. Tonight, partly cloudy with a low around 72. Looking ahead to Wednesday, sunny with a high near 93. Currently, it's 75 and clear. I'm Bill Banks. For your local forecast 24/7, visit WKVI.com.
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3: When Notre Dame takes the field in Green Bay at Lambeau, the Irish will be playing in a stadium named for one of their own. Len Clark has that story.
15: Notre Dame's connection to Green Bay runs much deeper than Sunday's game. Curly Lambeau played for Newt Rockne, then coached Green Bay East star Jim Crowley, who became one of the Four Horsemen. Paul Hornung went from Heisman Trophy winner at Notre Dame to Packers legend. And today, Green Bay native James Flanagan wears the Irish uniform. At Lambeau Field, Notre Dame isn't just visiting Green Bay, it's returning to a place woven into Irish football history. Len Clark, Network Indiana.
3: 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Both teams come in 0-2, looking for their first win. Austin Faust, head coach at Culver, knows what he's going to see across the field.
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3: 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Culver versus Triton, our Max 98.3 football game of the week. Don't forget, Thursday Night Lights. We'll go around the county, talk to all the area coaches about their Friday night matchups. That starts at 7 o'clock. And, of course, the Saturday morning coaches show, our post-Friday, I guess, recovery show to talk about the games from Friday night. That all coming up this week on Max 98.3. 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
0: ABC News, I'm Sherry Preston. In the middle of the day in a busy Times Square, fear as a woman launched into an attack with a pair of knives. New York City Police Commissioner Jessica Tisch.
1: The subject waved the knives before stabbing a 68-year-old man in the right side of his abdomen in what appears to be a random and unprovoked attack.
0: 20 seconds later, a woman was stabbed. She later died. The man is in the hospital. When police confronted the attacker, she refused to drop her knives. When tasers didn't stop her, two officers opened fire, killing her. Oil prices are up again and worries about more fighting in the Middle East. The global benchmark Brent crude trading at about $92 a barrel. Gas prices averaging $4.07 a gallon nationwide, according to Gas Buddy. Rescue teams still trying to find survivors in Nepal and Tibet after the massive rock and mudslide there. The death toll now over 1,000 people, with at least 3,000 still missing. This is ABC News. Trump administration filing an urgent appeal with the Supreme Court seeking the immediate removal of 29 active duty service members who are transgender. Several courts have found the upcoming ban on trans service members likely does violate their right to due process and equal protection, a conclusion the Pentagon strongly disputes. ABC's Steve Bannon has more.
17: Of all military personnel issues, this is not really cracked even in the top 50. It's not something we're hearing about from the rank and file. When you hear about personnel issues, they're more concerned about safety on bases, quality of the food they're getting, the sleep. We saw reports of morale issues on the USS Lincoln. Those are the issues that are affecting the rank and file and the commanders. And this issue is coming from the administration based on what they think the military should look like.
0: The FTC in 22 states suing Amazon, claiming it defrauded more than a million advertising customers. The suit claims Amazon was inflating prices during auctions for ad space on the site. I'm Sherry Preston, ABC News.
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13: The bill's outstanding for one former Hoosier sheriff. This is Network Indiana. I'm Ryan Hedrick. Former Clark County Sheriff Jamie Knoll still owes $2 million in restitution following his conviction for stealing millions of dollars in public money. Court records show Knoll's estranged wife and daughter also owe about $700,000. Knoll was sentenced to prison about 2 years ago. His family has paid $1.26 million in restitution through the liquidation of assets. A former Jackson County Sheriff's deputy faces criminal charges for misusing flock cameras.
29: Prosecutors say Skylar Thompson searched the same license plate thousands of times since late last year. The Jackson County Sheriff's Office found those searches during a routine audit of its camera system. Investigators say Thompson listed his searches as city planning or traffic analysis, even though he never had those duties. The Sheriff's Office then asked state police to look into this. Prosecutors charged Thompson with official misconduct and fraud, and a warrant has been issued for his arrest. He no longer works for the sheriff's office. Jake McDaniel, Network Indiana.
13: A heat advisory in effect across Indiana through Thursday. Highs will reach the 90s with heat indices climbing into the triple digits.
30: Because we have that warm, moist air that's coming up from the Gulf to our south, that's what's maintaining the higher levels of humidity across the area.
13: Mike Ryan, forecaster, National Weather Service, Indianapolis, says early September record highs are generally in the upper 90s to low 100s, but temperatures are expected to stay below those records. IU's football team opens its season on Saturday against North Texas.
2: 40.5-point favorites at Memorial Stadium. The kick at noon. And the Hoosier gas average this morning, $3.39 a gallon. That's for regular unleaded, says AAA. The Indiana gas tax holiday ends Saturday. This is Network Indiana.
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6: Special Olympics Indiana Marshall Stark County is reporting a busy fall season so far, with athletes participating in seven sports, including three being offered by the program for the first time.
7: I'm Becca Shepherd for Stark County Family Dentistry from the WKVI Information Center.
6: The new sports this year are girls FIBA 3-on-3 unified basketball, golf, and distance run and walk. The program recently completed its equestrian season at the state equestrian competition at the Hendricks County Fairgrounds. Nine Marshall Stark County athletes competed August 15th with horses provided by the Golden Horseshoe Saddle Club. Altogether, the team earned 37 medals, including 16 gold, 15 silver, and 6 bronze in both individual and team events. Marshall Stark County also sent its first girls unified team to the state FIBA 3-on-3 basketball tournament in Indianapolis on August 21st. The team of Mariah Leninger, Juniper Masterson, Casey Jones, and unified partners Tammy San Nicolas and Jackie Ziaja finished in third place. Several more competitions are scheduled in the coming weeks. Teams with upcoming competitions include the softball skills team, the program's new unified golf team, the cornhole team, the Thundercats flag football team, and the new distance run and walk team. You can find more information about these upcoming events online at WKVI.com. A record 38 Indiana school districts are pursuing property tax referendums as public schools face mounting funding challenges. State records show that Indiana spends $3,700 below the national per-student average, with K-12 public schools serving 87% of Hoosier students. Criticism has emerged after the state reverted $100 million in unspent school tuition funds back to the general fund surplus at the end of the fiscal year. Advocates are calling on state officials to return those reserve dollars directly to classrooms to help prevent larger class sizes and local program cuts. A press release from Marshall Stark Development Center, or MSDC, announces that the organization has earned an exemplary rating in its 2026 Supported Employment Plus Fidelity Review, achieving the highest designation available on the Fidelity Scale. MSDC received 55 out of a possible 60 points during the July 20th review. The result represents continued growth from MSDC's 2025 review, when the organization received 53 points and a good rating. The Supported Employment Plus Fidelity Review evaluates how closely employment services follow practices designed to support individuals in obtaining and maintaining competitive, integrated employment. The review included interviews with MSDC Employment Services staff, day services staff, participants, and a vocational rehabilitation counselor, as well as reviews of participant files, data tracking, reports, and organizational materials. Reviewers wrote that MSDC had demonstrated a tremendous amount of growth in employment services during the course of the SE Plus project, even when faced with staffing and funding changes. MSDC received full scores in numerous areas, including zero exclusion, agency focus on competitive employment, ongoing work-based vocational assessment, individualized job search, diversity of job types and employers, competitive jobs, individualized follow-along supports, and community-based services. You can find the full press release online at WKVI.com.
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4: From the Tri-County Weather Center, I'm Bill Banks on All News 1520 WKVI. 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This morning, mostly sunny with a high near 92. Warm temperatures will be felt throughout the day. Later today, mostly clear with a low around 72. Tonight, partly cloudy with a low around 72. Looking ahead to Wednesday, sunny with a high near 93. Currently, it's 75 and clear. I'm Bill Banks. 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
13: This is Bloomberg Money Minute. Dell, the company best known years ago as a PC maker, is now in the middle of the AI revolution, becoming a quickly growing provider of AI hardware and data center infrastructure. This week, we find out if that growth is still rapid. Dell posts last quarter's results after Wall Street's closing bell Tuesday. Dell rivals Hewlett-Packard Enterprise and NetApp are also on the earnings calendar this week. Both companies compete with Dell in the enterprise IT, server, storage, and AI infrastructure markets. Also posting earnings this week, some big names at the grocery store and at the mall, including Soup King Campbell Foods and Victoria's Secret. On the economic side, Wall Street will have jobs front and center as we get a significant measure of the labor market every trading day this week, covering job openings, layoffs, and culminating with Friday's August employment report, forecast to show a modest rebound in job creation in August from July's surprise decline. Andrew O'Day, Bloomberg Radio.
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13: The pork checkoff dollars, hard at work. I'm CJ Miller, and this is Hoosier Ag Today News.
0: We're pork producers, and we have a lot to be proud of, and we should be very, very proud that we are raising a nutritious protein that so many people can identify with.
13: That's Elaine Johnson, a pork producer from Whitley County, Indiana, and a director on the National Pork Board. She says the Pork Checkoff Program has identified three strategic areas to advance the pork industry.
0: Those things that we identified were obviously driving the long-term value and demand for pork, strengthening our industry and creating more resilience by creating a better relationships and ease of information with our state partners, and then obviously improving the lives of our pigs and our people.
13: Hear more from Columbia City pork producer Elaine Johnson and read the full story. It's at HoosierAgToday.com. I'm CJ Miller, Hoosier Ag Today, celebrating 20 years as Indiana's most trusted voice in agriculture.
6: Turning now to funeral arrangements. 81-year-old James Dale Jim Friedel of Winnemac passed away August 27th. A scriptural wake service will be held at 3 p.m. Eastern Time today, Tuesday, September 1st, at Frayne Mortuary in Winnemac. Visitation will take place from 3:30 to 8 p.m. Eastern Time, also at Frayne Mortuary. A funeral mass will be held 11 a.m. Eastern Time tomorrow, Wednesday, September 2nd, at St. Peter's Catholic Church in Winnemac. Memorial contributions may be made to the Boy Scouts of America, Troop Number 229, in memory of 81-year-old James Dale Jim Friedel of Winnemac. 85-year-old Carol A. Tanner of Madaryville passed away Saturday, August 29th. There will be a visitation from 4 to 8 p.m. Eastern Time tomorrow, Wednesday, September 2nd, at Frayne Mortuary in Madaryville, with private services to be held there. Memorial contributions may be made to Madaryville Christian Church, LifeWise Academy at West Central, or Pulaski Animal Center, in memory of 85-year-old Carol A. Tanner of Madaryville. Remember, you can find complete obituary information online at WKVI.com.
4: From the Tri-County Weather Center, I'm Bill Banks on All News 1520 WKVI. 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This morning, mostly sunny with a high near 92. Warm temperatures will be felt throughout the day. Later today, mostly clear with a low around 72. Tonight, partly cloudy with a low around 72. Looking ahead to Wednesday, sunny with a high near 93. Currently, it's 75 and clear. I'm Bill Banks. 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

0: Or she was a medalist. Scarlett Browning, a 55. Lila Lavender with a 52, Brianna Patton with a 47, and Maddie Keller with a 63. That's your sports check. I'm Mitch Columbi. 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
1: AP News, I'm Marcela Sanchez. Army Secretary Dan Driscoll is stepping down. AP correspondent Jennifer King reports.
2: The White House confirms that Army Secretary Dan Driscoll, an Iraq war veteran and friend of Vice President J.D. Vance, is stepping down after 18 months. Tensions between Driscoll and Defense Secretary Pete Hegseth have been widely reported. A U.S. Army official who spoke on condition of anonymity said Driscoll spoke with President Trump and submitted his resignation after voicing concerns surrounding Army transformation and readiness, and Hegseth blocking those efforts by firing the generals who were responsible. The service is pulling the plug on a drone modernization program that Driscoll had heralded. Jennifer King, Washington.
1: Thailand's coastal city of Pattaya is preparing for a visit by the USS Abraham Lincoln. The aircraft carrier is making its way back to the U.S. after more than 250 days at sea, having supported the U.S. war against Iran. Concerns had been growing about the crew's mental health and supply shortages. In Plymouth, Massachusetts, jurors in the Lindsay Clancy murder trial are set to deliberate for a fourth day over whether to hold her criminally responsible for killing her three young children at her home in 2023. The former labor and delivery nurse does not deny strangling her children, but says postpartum psychosis led to her actions. Prosecutors argue she knew what she was doing. Outside court, Clancy's defense lawyer, Kevin Reddington, says he hopes the case will change how women with similar conditions are treated by the healthcare system.
3: I think it's the social implications of it. I think it's the strikes a chord with many, many people. It strikes a chord with, I think, obviously, women, because it's atrocious.
1: In Las Vegas, a jury has found Dwayne Keefe D. Davis guilty of orchestrating the 1996 killing of rapper Tupac Shakur. This is AP News. For a rising number of Nepalese displaced by the floods, the tragedy goes beyond losing homes and belongings. The AP's Charles de Ledesma has more.
4: In the days since Sering Gelbu Lama's wife was swept away by devastating floods, he hasn't yet managed to tell his four-year-old daughter that her mother is dead. Wiping away tears as he sits on the floor of a Buddhist monastery turned makeshift shelter, Lama tells the AP, "I don't know how I will pass on our culture to her." Lama and a rising number of others displaced by the floods, the losses go beyond homes and belongings. Communities whose culture and practices often tie to ancestral land are eroding as young people leave for the city, now worry if their sacred traditions can be preserved. Nepal's home to more than 120 ethnic groups, with many preserving distinct languages, rituals, and festivals. I'm Charles de Ledesma.
1: And I'm Marcela Sanchez, AP News.
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4: ABC News, I'm Sherry Preston. Within a matter of seconds, two people stabbed in Times Square. Police moving in, trying to tase the woman wielding the knives in New York. When she threatened cops, they opened fire, killing her. More from ABC's Phil Tate in Times Square this morning.
5: Cops say that the attacker had a documented mental health history with the department. Two incidents dating back to both 2018 and 2019. All of this chaos unfolding here in Times Square, where thousands of tourists come to each and every day. A random stabbing on these two innocent people. That suspect was shot and killed.
4: The attacker, 49-year-old Pamela Cisneros, one victim dying of her wounds, the other still in the hospital this morning. Search teams digging through mud and rock trying to find survivors of the flash flooding in Nepal. About 4,000 people are still missing, the death toll over 1,000. Texas and Louisiana getting ready for Tropical Storm Edward, set to make landfall later today with potentially dangerous rain and storm surge. This is ABC News. President Trump's proclamation temporarily allowing millions of pounds of beef into the country at reduced tariff rates takes effect today. The goal, says ABC's Jim Ryan, to reduce meat prices ahead of the midterms.
6: The going rate for ground beef, according to federal figures, is $6.89 per pound on the American ranches where that meat comes from.
7: There's definitely a crisis when it comes to cattle right now.
6: Michigan cattle raiser Kevin Minney says that allowing cheaper imported beef into the market may eventually lower prices for consumers. But at the same time,
7: the overall herd size in the United States is the lowest that it's been since 1951.
6: He says the imports may hamper efforts to grow that herd. Jim Ryan, ABC News.
4: Smucker's has been given the green light to sue Trader Joe's over frozen PB&J sandwiches. Smucker's claims Trader Joe's version look a lot like its trademarked Uncrustables. With their round shape and crimped edges, Trader Joe's says the crimped edges are needed to keep the peanut butter and jelly inside. Says the lawsuit goes too far. Sherry Preston, ABC News.
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10: Stop excusing violence. This is Network Indiana. I'm Ryan Hedrick. That's what a security guard at an Indianapolis Masonic building is saying after a man broke into the museum and started vandalizing it. Police say the man also threw a hammer through a stained glass window at the Scottish Rite Cathedral along Meridian Street on Monday.
11: And when I talked to the police officer, they said that the young man vandalized some buildings last night, and he has a mental problem and he doesn't have his medication.
10: Tiffany Robinson says she was the first to confront the man, who was later arrested on harassment and intimidation charges.
11: We live in a world now where people just think that they can get away with anything in life because there's no one that's bagging these people up. He was not even going to get locked up until I told them that he threatened us.
10: Chris Hodapp, the director of the Masonic Library and Museum of Indiana, says he believes Monday's attack is part of a broader rise in anti-Masonic activity across the country and the world. Extended heat can increase health risks, especially when overnight temperatures remain warm.
12: As we add 3, 4, 5 days in a row or having conditions like that, it's going to create more significant conditions for those that have the greatest impacts.
10: National Weather Service forecaster Mike Ryan says overnight lows will remain in the 70s, giving temperatures little chance to cool before the next hot afternoon. Much of Indiana will remain dry through the midweek. A criminal case in South Central Indiana involves the use of police surveillance technology. Here's Jake McDaniel.
13: Jackson County prosecutors charged former deputy Skylar Thompson Monday. They say he searched the same license plate over 2,000 times using flock cameras. Police departments say those cameras can help solve crimes, but critics argue they infringe on people's privacy. Some Indiana communities have started moving away from using flock cameras.
10: This is Network Indiana.
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21: 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Information shared from the Indiana Department of Homeland Security shares that area schools in Stark, Pulaski, LaPorte, and Marshall counties have been awarded more than $814,000 through Indiana's Secured School Safety Grant Program. I'm Becca Shepherd for Surf Internet from the WKVI Information Center. The Indiana Secured School Safety Board unanimously approved more than $26.9 million for 499 projects statewide. Schools included in the local awards are Knox Community School Corporation and Oregon Davis School Corporation in Stark County. In Pulaski County, Eastern Pulaski Community School Corporation received grants. And in LaPorte County, multiple schools received grants, including LaPorte Community School Corporation, MSD of New Durham Township, Marquette Catholic High School, Michigan City Area Schools, New Prairie United School Corporation, Notre Dame Catholic School, Queen of All Saints School, Renaissance Academy Charter School, St. John Lutheran School of LaPorte, South Central Community School Corporation, and Tri-Township Consolidated School Corporation. In Marshall County, Argus Community Schools, Bremen Public Schools, Culver Community Schools Corporation, and Plymouth Community School Corporation were also awarded grants. The Indiana Department of Homeland Security says that requests for this year's program exceeded the amount of funding available. Schools receiving grants were funded at 86% for their highest priority items. You can find out how much each of these school districts was awarded by going online to WKVI.com. Average gasoline prices in Indiana have fallen 12.3 cents per gallon in the past week, averaging $3.38 a gallon yesterday, according to Gas Buddy's survey of 3,271 stations across the state. Prices in Indiana are 25.5 cents per gallon lower than they were a month ago and stand 12.3 cents per gallon higher than they were a year ago. The national average price of diesel has decreased 1.4 cents compared to a week ago and now stands at $5.570 per gallon. The lowest reported prices in communities around the area include gas in Hamlet for $3.43 in Stark County. In Pulaski County, Winnemac, Francisville, and Madarieville all had gas at $3.69. In LaPorte County, the cheapest gas was found in LaPorte at $3.17. And in Marshall County, the cheapest gas was in Bremen at $3.24. According to Gas Buddy price reports, the cheapest station in Indiana was priced at $2.89 a gallon yesterday, while the most expensive was $4.19 a gallon, a difference of $1.30 per gallon. The national average price of gasoline has fallen 3.2 cents per gallon in the last week and averages $4.01 per gallon yesterday. You can find this full report online at WKVI.com. A record 38 Indiana school districts are pursuing property tax referendums as public schools face mounting funding challenges. State records show that Indiana spends $3,700 below the national per-student average, with K-12 public schools serving 87% of Hoosier students. Criticism has emerged after the state reverted $100 million in unspent school tuition funds back to the general fund surplus at the end of the fiscal year. Advocates are calling on state officials to return those reserve dollars directly to classrooms to help prevent larger class sizes and local program cuts. WKVI News and Information on the Hour is brought to you by Surf Internet, fast fiber optic internet now in our area. I'm Becca Shepherd from the WKVI Information Center. 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
0: From the Tri-County Weather Center, I'm Bill Banks on All News 1520 WKVI. 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This morning, mostly sunny with a high near 92. Warm temperatures will be felt throughout the day. Later today, mostly clear with a low around 72. Tonight, partly cloudy with a low around 72. Looking ahead to Wednesday, sunny with a high near 93. Currently, it's 75 and clear. I'm Bill Banks. 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
25: This is Bloomberg Money Minute. Dell, the company best known years ago as a PC maker, is now in the middle of the AI revolution, becoming a quickly growing provider of AI hardware and data center infrastructure. This week, we find out if that growth is still rapid. Dell posts last quarter's results after Wall Street's closing bell Tuesday. Dell rivals Hewlett-Packard Enterprise and NetApp are also on the earnings calendar this week. Both companies compete with Dell in the enterprise IT, server, storage, and AI infrastructure markets. Also posting earnings this week, some big names at the grocery store and at the mall, including Soup King Campbell Foods and Victoria's Secret. On the economic side, Wall Street will have jobs front and center as we get a significant measure of the labor market every trading day this week, covering job openings, layoffs, and culminating with Friday's August employment report, forecast to show a modest rebound in job creation in August from July's surprise decline. Andrew O'Day, Bloomberg Radio.
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27: 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And then in Marshall County, we have Culver, which was our newest addition back in February of 2023. And then Monterey is a smaller clinic, a grant-funded clinic, technically not what we classify as a rural health clinic, but we have Adam Van Meter as our nurse practitioner there and does a great job for that community.
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1: 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I'm CJ Miller, and this is Hoosier Ag Today News.
2: We're pork producers, and we have a lot to be proud of, and we should be very, very proud that we are raising a nutritious protein that so many people can identify with.
1: That's Elaine Johnson, a pork producer from Whitley County, Indiana, and a director on the National Pork Board. She says the pork checkoff program has identified three strategic areas to advance the pork industry.
2: Those things that we identified were obviously driving the long-term value and demand for pork, strengthening our industry and creating more resilience by creating a better relationships and ease of information with our state partners, and then obviously improving the lives of our pigs and our people.
1: Hear more from Columbia City pork producer Elaine Johnson and read the full story. 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I'm CJ Miller, Hoosier Ag Today, celebrating 20 years as Indiana's most trusted voice in agriculture.
21: Turning now to funeral arrangements. 81-year-old James Dale Jim Friedel of Winnemac passed away August 27th. A scriptural wake service will be held at 3 p.m. Eastern Time today, Tuesday, September 1st, at Frayne Mortuary in Winnemac. Visitation will take place from 3:30 to 8 p.m. Eastern Time, also at Frayne Mortuary. A funeral mass will be held 11 a.m. Eastern Time tomorrow, Wednesday, September 2nd, at St. Peter's Catholic Church in Winnemac. Memorial contributions may be made to the Boy Scouts of America, Troop Number 229, in memory of 81-year-old James Dale Jim Friedel of Winnemac. 85-year-old Carol A. Tanner of Madarieville passed away Saturday, August 29th. There will be a visitation from 4 to 8 p.m. Eastern Time tomorrow, Wednesday, September 2nd, at Frayne Mortuary in Madarieville, with private services to be held there. Memorial contributions may be made to Madarieville Christian Church, LifeWise Academy at West Central, or Pulaski Animal Center, in memory of 85-year-old Carol A. Tanner of Madarieville. Remember, you can find complete obituary information online at WKVI.com.
0: 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This morning, mostly sunny with a high near 92. Warm temperatures will be felt throughout the day. Later today, mostly clear with a low around 72. Tonight, partly cloudy with a low around 72. Looking ahead to Wednesday, sunny with a high near 93. Currently, it's 75 and clear. I'm Bill Banks. 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
3: Network Indiana Sports. I'm Kirk Gilman. It's game week for the rest of college football. The Indiana Hoosiers are number 6 in preseason polling and will have North Texas at Memorial Stadium in Bloomington on Saturday.
4: Well, I'm anxious to see how we do. Running the football obviously is paramount for us, stopping the run on defense. So I think we have a chance to be pretty good, and I'm anxious to see how we play in, play out.
3: Head coach Kurt Cignetti on his goals for the game. The Hoosiers are the defending national champions. The Notre Dame Fighting Irish will open a against Wisconsin at Lambeau Field on Saturday. Head coach Marcus Freeman on how he has been preparing for the Badgers.
5: You know, I was fortunate to work on Luke Fickell's staff for 4 years at Cincinnati, and what I know about him and what you see on film is that his teams are going to be tough, and they're going to play physical, they're going to be aggressive.
3: Notre Dame missed out on the college football playoff last year and are hoping to get back this year. The Blue Boilermakers have won just 3 games in the last 2 years. They're hoping to shake things up this season, says head coach Bill Yeager, and he says that all facets of the team have played a role.
6: And I mean, you look at the progress that has been made, you know, away from the light, so to speak. The work that's been put in, we're excited to go perform at a high level.
3: The Boilers will open their season Friday night against Indiana State. The NTT IndyCar series season comes to an end this Sunday with the Grand Prix of Monterrey in Mexico. Only bragging rights for the race win are on the line. Alex Palou wrapped up the series championship at Milwaukee this past weekend. Major League Baseball, the Cubs hit a franchise record 9 home runs in a single game last night as they beat the Brewers 17-6 at Wrigley. Elsewhere, the Cincinnati Reds were shut out by the San Diego Padres 5-0. The Houston Astros beat the Chicago White Sox 6-3. Network Indiana Sports, I'm Kirk Gowding.
7: News, I'm Gianna Gelosi. While President Trump threatens Iran with more military strikes, Treasury Secretary Scott Bessent says he's ready to hit the regime's bank account.
8: The administration pointing to sanctions as a broader strategy to squeeze Iran economically. Iran's currency plunged to a record low in August, while annual inflation reached 66% in July.
7: That's Fox's Alex Hogan. A Vegas jury found Dwayne KPD Davis guilty of the 1996 murder of rapper Tupac Shakur.
9: After less than 3 hours of deliberations, a jury finding Dwayne Davis
10: guilty of first-degree murder with use of a deadly weapon.
9: Prosecutors say Davis, a former leader of the Compton Crips gang, orchestrated the 1996 fatal drive-by shooting of Tupac in Las Vegas after a fight involving the rapper's entourage and Davis's nephew.
7: It's Fox's Kristen Goodwin reporting. 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
14: Stop excusing violence. This is Network Indiana. I'm Ryan Hedrick. That's what a security guard in Indianapolis Masonic building is saying after a man broke into the museum and started vandalizing it. Police say the man also threw a hammer through a stained glass window at the Scottish Rite Cathedral along Meridian Street on Monday.
30: And when I talked to the police officer, they said that the young man vandalized some buildings last night and he has a mental problem and he doesn't have his medication.
14: Tiffany Robinson says she was the first to confront the man, who was later arrested on harassment and intimidation charges.
30: We live in a world now where people just think that they can get away with anything in life because there's no one that's bagging these people up. He was not even going to get locked up until I told them that he threatened us.
14: Chris Hodapp, the director of the Masonic Library and Museum of Indiana, says he believes Monday's attack is part of a broader rise in anti-Masonic activity across the country and the world. Extended heat can increase health risks, especially when overnight temperatures remain warm.
31: As we add 3, 4, 5 days in a row or having conditions like that, it's going to create more significant conditions for those that have the greatest impacts.
14: National Weather Service forecaster Mike Ryan says overnight lows will remain in the 70s, giving temperatures little chance to cool before the next hot afternoon. Much of Indiana will remain dry through the midweek. A criminal case in South Central Indiana involves the use of police surveillance technology. Here's Jake McDaniel.
1: Jackson County prosecutors charged former Deputy Skylar Thompson Monday. They say he searched the same license plate over 2,000 times using flock cameras. Police departments say those cameras can help solve crimes, but critics argue they infringe on people's privacy. Some Indiana communities have started moving away from using flock cameras.
14: This is Network Indiana.
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26: Trust me. A pair of hearings today for the Plymouth School Board. I'm Rusty Nixon, Max 98.3 FM News. The Plymouth School Board of Trustees will meet tonight at 5:30 p.m. for the 2027 budget hearing. The September monthly meeting, which includes a public hearing for collective bargaining, will be held immediately following that budget hearing. Both meetings will be streamed on YouTube at PCSC School Board 7192. Morning of August 28th at 8 a.m., Plymouth Police and Plymouth EMS are dispatched to West Jefferson Street in response to a battery that had allegedly taken place. The victim was located and taken to the hospital for evaluation. An investigation took place. The suspect was identified as Stephen Bishop, 30, of Plymouth. Officers made attempts to make contact with Bishop, but were unsuccessful. At 12:10 p.m., Bishop turned himself in to the Plymouth Police Department. He was taken into custody without incident, taken to the Marshall County Jail, where he was booked for a preliminary charge of battery resulting in bodily injury. Suspects are considered innocent until proven guilty in a court of law. Sunday, August 30th at 9:50 a.m., Marshall County Dispatch broadcast a report of a domestic battery in progress at the residence on Dewberry Road in Tippecanoe. The initial report told dispatch that her husband shoved her through a doorway. Marshall County officers and Bourbon Police responded during the investigation. It was discovered that a battery had occurred. Odell Keesaw, 56, was transported to the Marshall County Jail for domestic battery in the presence of a minor. Suspects are considered innocent until proven guilty in a court of law. Average gasoline prices in the state have fallen 12.3 cents a gallon in the last week, averaging $3.38 a gallon today. That's according to Gas Buddy's survey of 3,271 stations in Indiana. Prices in the state are 25.5 cents a gallon lower than a month ago, stand 12.3 cents a gallon higher than a year ago. National average price of diesel has decreased 1.4 cents compared to a week ago and stands at $5.570 a gallon. Lowest reported prices in communities around the county, Argus reporting $3.59, $3.29 at Bourbon, Bremen at $3.24, Culver at $3.69, La Paz with $3.39, and Plymouth reporting a low price of $3.26. According to Gas Buddy price reports, cheapest station in Indiana was priced at $2.89 a gallon yesterday, the most expensive at $4.19 a gallon. It's a difference of $1.30 a gallon. Gas Buddy is North America's trusted fuel savings platform, helping consumers fuel up for less for over 25 years. I'm Rusty Nixon, Max 98.3 FM News. 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
23: From the Tri-County Weather Center, I'm Bill Banks on All News 1520 WKVI. 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This morning, mostly sunny with a high near 92. Warm temperatures will be felt throughout the day.
0: Later today, mostly clear with a low around 72. Tonight, partly cloudy with a low around 72. Looking ahead to Wednesday, sunny with a high near 93. Currently, it's 75 and clear. I'm Bill Banks. For your local forecast 24/7, visit WKVI.com.
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6: This is Bloomberg Money Minute. Dell, the company best known years ago as a PC maker, is now in the middle of the AI revolution, becoming a quickly growing provider of AI hardware and data center infrastructure. This week, we find out if that growth is still rapid. Dell posts last quarter's results after Wall Street's closing bell Tuesday. Dell rivals Hewlett-Packard Enterprise and NetApp are also on the earnings calendar this week. Both companies compete with Dell in the enterprise IT, server, storage, and AI infrastructure markets. Also posting earnings this week, some big names at the grocery store and at the mall, including Soup King Campbell Foods and Victoria's Secret. On the economic side, Wall Street will have jobs front and center as we get a significant measure of the labor market every trading day this week, covering job openings, layoffs, and culminating with Friday's August employment report, forecast to show a modest rebound in job creation in August from July's surprise decline. Andrew O'Day, Bloomberg Radio.
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38: The pork checkoff dollars, hard at work. I'm CJ Miller, and this is Hoosier Ag Today News.
39: We're pork producers, and we have a lot to be proud of, and we should be very, very proud that we are raising a nutritious protein that so many people can identify with.
38: 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She says the Pork Checkoff program has identified three strategic areas to advance the pork industry.
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38: Hear more from Columbia City pork producer Elaine Johnson and read the full story. 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I'm CJ Miller, Hoosier Ag Today, celebrating 20 years as Indiana's most trusted voice in agriculture.
1: 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This morning, mostly sunny with a high near 92. Warm temperatures will be felt throughout the day. Later today, mostly clear with a low around 72. Tonight, partly cloudy with a low around 72. Looking ahead to Wednesday, sunny with a high near 93. Currently, it's 75 and clear. I'm Bill Banks. For your local forecast 24/7, visit WKVI.com.
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3: When Notre Dame takes the field in Green Bay at Lambeau, the Irish will be playing in a stadium named for one of their own. Len Clark has that story.
7: Notre Dame's connection to Green Bay runs much deeper than Sunday's game. Curly Lambeau played for Newt Rockne, then coached Green Bay East star Jim Crowley, who became one of the Four Horsemen. Paul Hornung went from Heisman Trophy winner at Notre Dame to Packers legend. And today, Green Bay native James Flanagan wears the Irish uniform. At Lambeau Field, Notre Dame isn't just visiting Green Bay. It's returning to a place woven into Irish football history. Len Clark, Network Indiana.
3: 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And the Culver Cavs will be taking on the Trojans this Friday. Both teams come in 0-2 looking for their first win. Austin Faust, head coach at Culver, knows what he's going to see across the field.
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3: 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Culver versus Triton, our Max 98.3 football game of the week. Don't forget, Thursday night lights. 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That starts at 7 o'clock. And, of course, the Saturday morning coaches show, our post-Friday, I guess, recovery show to talk about the games from Friday night. That all coming up this week on Max 98.3. 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
9: ABC News, I'm Sherry Preston. Within a matter of seconds, two people stabbed in Times Square. Police moving in, trying to tase the woman wielding the knives in New York. When she threatened cops, they opened fire, killing her. More from ABC's Phil Tate in Times Square this morning.
10: Cops say that the attacker had a documented mental health history with the department. Two incidents dating back to both 2018 and 2019. All of this chaos unfolding here in Times Square, where thousands of tourists come to each and every day. A random stabbing on these two innocent people. that a suspect was shot and killed.
9: The attacker, 49-year-old Pamela Cisneros, one victim dying of her wounds, the other still in the hospital this morning. Search teams digging through mud and rock trying to find survivors of the flash flooding in Nepal. About 4,000 people are still missing, the death toll over 1,000. Texas and Louisiana getting ready for Tropical Storm Edward, set to make landfall later today with potentially dangerous rain and storm surge. This is ABC News. President Trump's proclamation temporarily allowing millions of pounds of beef into the country at reduced tariff rates takes effect today. The goal, says ABC's Jim Ryan, to reduce meat prices ahead of the midterms.
0: The going rate for ground beef, according to federal figures, is $6.89 per pound on the American ranches where that meat comes from.
6: There's definitely a crisis when it comes to cattle right now.
0: Michigan cattle raiser Kevin Minnie says that allowing cheaper imported beef into the market may eventually lower prices for consumers. But at the same time,
6: the overall herd size in the United States is the lowest that it's been since 1951.
0: He says the imports may hamper efforts to grow that herd. Jim Ryan, ABC News.
9: Smucker's has been given the green light to sue Trader Joe's over frozen PBJ sandwiches. Smucker's claims Trader Joe's version look a lot like its trademarked Uncrustables. With their round shape and crimped edges, Trader Joe's says the crimped edges are needed to keep the peanut butter and jelly inside. Says the lawsuit goes too far. Sherry Preston, ABC News.
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17: Stop excusing violence. This is Network Indiana. I'm Ryan Hedrick. That's what a security guard in Indianapolis Masonic Building is saying after a man broke into the museum and started vandalizing it. Police say the man also threw a hammer through a stained glass window at the Scottish Rite Cathedral along Meridian Street on Monday.
18: And when I talked to the police officer, they said that the young man vandalized some buildings last night and he has a mental problem and he doesn't have his medication.
17: Tiffany Robinson says she was the first to confront the man, who was later arrested on harassment and intimidation charges.
18: We live in a world now where people just think that they can get away with anything in life because there's no one that's bagging these people up. He was not even going to get locked up until I told them that he threatened us.
17: Chris Hodapp, the director of the Masonic Library and Museum of Indiana, says he believes Monday's attack is part of a broader rise in anti-Masonic activity across the country and the world. Extended heat can increase health risks, especially when overnight temperatures remain warm.
19: As we add 3, 4, 5 days in a row or having conditions like that, it's going to create more significant conditions for those that have the greatest impacts.
17: National Weather Service forecaster Mike Ryan says overnight lows will remain in the 70s, giving temperatures little chance to cool before the next hot afternoon. Much of Indiana will remain dry through the midweek. A criminal case in South Central Indiana involves the use of police surveillance technology. Here's Jake McDaniel.
20: Jackson County prosecutors charged former Deputy Skylar Thompson Monday. They say he searched the same license plate over 2,000 times using flock cameras. Police departments say those cameras can help solve crimes, but critics argue they infringe on people's privacy. Some Indiana communities have started moving away from using flock cameras.
17: This is Network Indiana.
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26: 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Information shared from the Indiana Department of Homeland Security shares that area schools in Stark, Pulaski, LaPorte, and Marshall counties have been awarded more than $814,000 through Indiana's Secured School Safety Grant Program. I'm Becca Shepherd for Surf Internet from the WKVI Information Center. The Indiana Secured School Safety Board unanimously approved more than $26.9 million for 499 projects statewide. Schools included in the local awards are Knox Community School Corporation and Oregon Davis School Corporation in Stark County. In Pulaski County, Eastern Pulaski Community School Corporation received grants. And in LaPorte County, multiple schools received grants, including LaPorte Community School Corporation, MSD of New Durham Township, Marquette Catholic High School, Michigan City Area Schools, New Prairie United School Corporation, Notre Dame Catholic School, Queen of All Saints School, Renaissance Academy Charter School, St. John Lutheran School of LaPorte, South Central Community School Corporation, and Tri-Township Consolidated School Corporation. In Marshall County, Argus Community Schools, Bremen Public Schools, Culver Community Schools Corporation, and Plymouth Community School Corporation were also awarded grants. The Indiana Department of Homeland Security says that requests for this year's program exceeded the amount of funding available. Schools receiving grants were funded at 86% for their highest priority items. You can find out how much each of these school districts was awarded by going online to WKVI.com. Average gasoline prices in Indiana have fallen 12.3 cents per gallon in the past week, averaging $3.38 a gallon yesterday, according to Gas Buddy's survey of 3,271 stations across the state. Prices in Indiana are 25.5 cents per gallon lower than they were a month ago and stand 12.3 cents per gallon higher than they were a year ago. The national average price of diesel has decreased 1.4 cents compared to a week ago and now stands at $5.570 per gallon. The lowest reported prices in communities around the area include gas in Hamlet for $3.43 in Stark County. In Pulaski County, Winnemac, Francisville, and Madarieville all had gas at $3.69. In LaPorte County, the cheapest gas was found in LaPorte at $3.17. And in Marshall County, the cheapest gas was in Bremen at $3.24. According to Gas Buddy price reports, the cheapest station in Indiana was priced at $2.89 a gallon yesterday, while the most expensive was $4.19 a gallon, a difference of $1.30 per gallon. The national average price of gasoline has fallen 3.2 cents per gallon in the last week and averages $4.01 per gallon yesterday. You can find this full report online at WKVI.com. A record 38 Indiana school districts are pursuing property tax referendums as public schools face mounting funding challenges. State records show that Indiana spends $3,700 below the national per student average, with K through 12 public schools serving 87% of Hoosier students. Criticism has emerged after the state reverted $100 million in unspent school tuition funds back to the general fund surplus at the end of the fiscal year. Advocates are calling on state officials to return those reserve dollars directly to classrooms to help prevent larger class sizes and local program cuts. WKVI News and Information on the Hour is brought to you by Surf Internet, fast fiber optic internet now in our area. I'm Becca Shepherd from the WKVI Information Center. Don't forget to visit our website, WKVI.com, or our Facebook page, Tri-County News, for all of your local news 24/7.
1: From the Tri-County Weather Center, I'm Bill Banks on All News 1520 WKVI. 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This morning, mostly sunny with a high near 92. Warm temperatures will be felt throughout the day. Later today, mostly clear with a low around 72. Tonight, partly cloudy with a low around 72. Looking ahead to Wednesday, sunny with a high near 93. Currently, it's 75 and clear. I'm Bill Banks. 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
23: This is a Bloomberg Money Minute. Dell, the company best known years ago as a PC maker, is now in the middle of the AI revolution, becoming a quickly growing provider of AI hardware and data center infrastructure. This week, we find out if that growth is still rapid. Dell posts last quarter's results after Wall Street's closing bell Tuesday. Dell rivals Hewlett-Packard Enterprise and NetApp are also on the earnings calendar this week. Both companies compete with Dell in the enterprise IT, server, storage, and AI infrastructure markets. Also posting earnings this week, some big names at the grocery store and at the mall, including Soup King Campbell Foods and Victoria's Secret. On the economic side, Wall Street will have jobs front and center as we get a significant measure of the labor market every trading day this week, covering job openings, layoffs, and culminating with Friday's August employment report, forecast to show a modest rebound in job creation in August from July's surprise decline. Andrew O'Day, Bloomberg Radio.
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4: 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I'm CJ Miller, and this is Hoosier Ag Today News.
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4: 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She says the pork checkoff program has identified three strategic areas to advance the pork industry.
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4: 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It's at HoosierAgToday.com. I'm CJ Miller, Hoosier Ag Today, celebrating 20 years as Indiana's most trusted voice in agriculture.
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12: ABC News, I'm Sherry Preston. Two people confirmed dead in the flooding through the Grand Canyon, and right now one is listed as missing. But as we hear from ABC's Trevor Ault at the Grand Canyon,
13: there is an important caveat to the number of missing shrinking so drastically. They do specify that there could have been day hikers here without a permit. It means that they can't track them, and they were not aware they were here. It means they don't know they were missing. They're encouraging friends and family to please call in. They want to make sure they get everyone who was here out safely.
12: In Nepal, more than 1,000 people are dead and about 4,000 still missing after the flooding through the Himalayas. Search teams are combing through the mountains of mud and rocks looking for any survivors. One man is recovering after being stabbed in Times Square. Another woman who was attacked died. The woman wielding the knives killed by police officers who opened fire when tasers did not stop her. It's back to work this morning for the Massachusetts jury deciding the fate of Lindsay Clancy, facing murder in the deaths of her three children. This is ABC News. President Trump has a message for Americans who are against building data centers in their neighborhoods. Get out of the way and let data reign. Here's ABC's Sophie Flay.
14: Republican Party officials warn data centers are the anchor hanging around Ohio Senator John Husted's neck and could cost Republicans the seat.
15: He's been called the face of data centers in Ohio.
14: And in Texas, the governor has now frozen data center projects. But President Trump argues this is a national security issue as the U.S. races China to further develop artificial intelligence. Trump saying China could not be happier with this anti-data center movement.
12: A record for the man known as Graybeard, Dale Sanders, at 91 years old, now the oldest person to hike the entire Appalachian Trail in the course of a year. 2,200 miles from Georgia to Maine. Graybeard fell 71 times during his trek. One fall sent him to the hospital, another coming just 200 yards from the finish, but he did it. Sherry Preston, ABC News.
16: In the military, the mission was clear. You knew what to do.

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3: Along with construction, there's crime scene tape downtown. This is Network Indiana. I'm Ryan Hedrick. Somebody riding an e-bike was hit and killed by somebody driving a truck near the State House at Washington and Capitol in downtown Indianapolis this morning.
4: The next steps of the investigation, our officers have already identified several different cameras associated with this area, and our public safety cameras and our real-time crime center to help identify the actual incident that did occur.
3: IMPD Captain Richard Ray says the driver of the truck stayed at the scene after the crash. The intersection of Capitol Avenue and Washington Street will be closed for the next several hours. Westfield police were called to the Casey Acres apartments after they say a man indiscriminately fired gunshots at another man who was walking his dogs. The shooter arrested. The man walking the dogs was not hurt. It is the same apartment complex where police had a SWAT situation after a teenager was beaten with a bottle and kitchen pans. Two people accused in that case are still wanted. A few neighborhoods in central Indiana seeing FEMA mobile registration centers. This man was at the Broad Ripple Park Family Center looking for help.
5: I just don't have any idea, you know, what's available.
3: FEMA and the Indiana Department of Homeland Security have set up 8 mobile registration intake centers so far. At least 18,000 people across the state have applied for assistance. This morning, Martinsville cops are looking for Levi Kamplin, a person of interest in a homicide that left a man dead and a woman injured. Police say Kamplin is armed and dangerous. This woman's mother spoke with Fox 59.
6: Levi said, "Are you going to hit that woman?" And Jimmy said, "I'll do what I want with her because she's mine. But I don't hurt her. I just scare her."
3: This is Network Indiana.
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9: The Indiana Secured School Safety Board unanimously approved more than $26.9 million for 499 projects statewide. Schools included in the local awards are Knox Community School Corporation and Oregon Davis School Corporation in Stark County. In Pulaski County, Eastern Pulaski Community School Corporation received grants. And in LaPorte County, multiple schools received grants, including LaPorte Community School Corporation, MSD of New Durham Township, Marquette Catholic High School, Michigan City Area Schools, New Prairie United School Corporation, Notre Dame Catholic School, Queen of All Saints School, Renaissance Academy Charter School, St. John Lutheran School of LaPorte, South Central Community School Corporation, and Tri-Township Consolidated School Corporation. In Marshall County, Argus Community Schools, Bremen Public Schools, Culver Community Schools Corporation, and Plymouth Community School Corporation were also awarded grants. The Indiana Department of Homeland Security says that requests for this year's program exceeded the amount of funding available. Schools receiving grants were funded at 86% for their highest priority items. You can find out how much each of these school districts was awarded by going online to WKVI.com. Special Olympics Indiana Marshall Stark County is reporting a busy fall season so far, with athletes participating in 7 sports, including 3 being offered by the program for the first time. The new sports this year are girls FIBA 3-on-3 unified basketball, golf, and distance run and walk. The program recently completed its equestrian season at the state equestrian competition at the Hendricks County Fairgrounds. 9 Marshall Stark County athletes competed August 15th with horses provided by the Golden Horseshoe Saddle Club. Altogether, the team earned 37 medals, including 16 gold, 15 silver, and 6 bronze in both individual and team events. Marshall Stark County also sent its first girls unified team to the state FIBA 3-on-3 basketball tournament in Indianapolis on August 21st. The team of Mariah Leninger, Juniper Masterson, Casey Jones, and unified partners Tammy San Nicolas and Jackie Ziaja finished in 3rd place. Several more competitions are scheduled in the coming weeks. Teams with upcoming competitions include the softball skills team, the program's new unified golf team, the cornhole team, the Thundercats flag football team, and the new distance run and walk team. You can find more information about these upcoming events online at WKVI.com. An announcement shared with WKVI states that North Bend Township will be holding a public meeting on Tuesday, September 8th. The meeting is scheduled for 9 a.m. Central Time and will take place at the Bass Lake Schoolhouse, which is located at 4506 South Prairie Street at Bass Lake. The purpose of the meeting is to discuss the township's 2027 budget. Those with questions can reach out to 574-806-0547. You can find that phone number and meeting details online at WKVI.com.
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11: 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This morning, mostly sunny with a slight chance of showers and thunderstorms. High near 92. Tonight, mostly clear skies with a low around 72. Looking ahead to Wednesday, sunny conditions with a high near 93, bringing warm temperatures throughout the day. Currently, 74 and clear. I'm Bill Banks. 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
17: This is Bloomberg Money Minute. Dell, the company best known years ago as a PC maker, is now in the middle of the AI revolution, becoming a quickly growing provider of AI hardware and data center infrastructure. This week, we find out if that growth is still rapid. Dell posts last quarter's results after Wall Street's closing bell Tuesday. Dell rivals Hewlett-Packard Enterprise and NetApp are also on the earnings calendar this week. Both companies compete with Dell in the enterprise IT, server, storage, and AI infrastructure markets. Also posting earnings this week, some big names at the grocery store and at the mall, including Soup King Campbell Foods and Victoria's Secret. On the economic side, Wall Street will have jobs front and center as we get a significant measure of the labor market every trading day this week, covering job openings, layoffs, and culminating with Friday's August employment report, forecast to show a modest rebound in job creation in August from July's surprise decline. Andrew O'Day, Bloomberg Radio.
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21: 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Hoosier Ag Today's founder Gary Truitt recently was honored with the Farm Broadcaster of the Year Award from our National Association of Farm Broadcasting. Gary was really surprised by the honor, but I can tell you many of us weren't. Gary's work for agriculture goes far outside his Indiana borders. Speaking for my fellow farm broadcasters, the 65 Indiana radio stations that have aired Gary's Indiana reports, many for the last three decades, and thousands of Hoosier farmers and rural listeners. Congratulations, Gary.
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24: This is Kurt Lancaster from the Texas Farm Bureau Radio Network. Hoosier Ag Today's founder, Gary Truitt, was recently honored with the Farm Broadcaster of the Year Award from our National Association of Farm Broadcasting. A big Texas hats off to you, Gary. Speaking for my fellow farm broadcasters, the 65 Indiana radio stations that have aired Gary's Indiana reports, many for the last three decades, and thousands of Hoosier farmers and rural listeners. Congratulations, Gary, on a job well done.
25: The pork checkoff dollars, hard at work. I'm CJ Miller, and this is Hoosier Ag Today News.
26: We're pork producers, and we're a lot to be proud of, and we should be very, very proud that we are raising a nutritious protein that so many people can identify with.
25: That's Elaine Johnson, a pork producer from Whitley County, Indiana, and a director on the National Pork Board. She says the Pork Checkoff Program has identified three strategic areas to advance the pork industry.
26: Those things that we identified were obviously driving the long-term value and demand for pork, strengthening our industry and creating more resilience by creating a better relationships and ease of information with our state partners, and then obviously improving the lives of our pigs and our people.
25: Hear more from Columbia City pork producer Elaine Johnson and read the full story. It's at HoosierAgToday.com. I'm CJ Miller, Hoosier Ag Today, celebrating 20 years as Indiana's most trusted voice in agriculture.
9: Turning now to funeral arrangements. 81-year-old James Dale Jim Friedel of Winnemac passed away August 27th. A scriptural wake service will be held at 3 p.m. Eastern Time today, Tuesday, September 1st, at Frayne Mortuary in Winnemac. Visitation will take place from 3:30 to 8 p.m. Eastern Time, also at Frayne Mortuary. A funeral mass will be held 11 a.m. Eastern Time tomorrow, Wednesday, September 2nd, at St. Peter's Catholic Church in Winnemac. Memorial contributions may be made to the Boy Scouts of America, Troop Number 229, in memory of 81-year-old James Dale Jim Friedel of Winnemac. 85-year-old Carol A. Tanner of Madaryville passed away Saturday, August 29th. There will be a visitation from 4 to 8 p.m. Eastern Time tomorrow, Wednesday, September 2nd, at Frayne Mortuary in Madaryville, with private services to be held there. Memorial contributions may be made to Madaryville Christian Church, LifeWise Academy at West Central, or Pulaski Animal Center, in memory of 85-year-old Carol A. Tanner of Madaryville. Remember, you can find complete obituary information online at WKVI.com.
11: 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This morning, mostly sunny with a slight chance of showers and thunderstorms. High near 92. Tonight, mostly clear skies with a low around 72.
0: Looking ahead to Wednesday, sunny conditions with a high near 93, bringing warm temperatures throughout the day. Currently, 74 and clear. I'm Bill Banks. For your local forecast 24/7, visit WKVI.com.
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2: Network Indiana Sports, I'm Kurt Darling. Yesterday was press conference day for college football coaches throughout Indiana, starting off with the Notre Dame Fighting Irish head coach Marcus Freeman on opening their season against Wisconsin at Lambeau Field.
4: It's great for our program, the ability to take the program on the road and play a home game, as we call it, on the road. And so we're looking forward to playing at Lambeau Field and obviously playing against Wisconsin.
2: The fourth-ranked Irish are hoping to make the college football playoff this year. The defending national champs in the Indiana Hoosiers open their season against North Texas this Saturday at Memorial Stadium in Bloomington. Head coach Kurt Cignetti on ensuring his team is in the right mindset.
5: It's all about preparing to the best of our ability and putting it between the white lines, you know, against the first opponent. That's why today's an important day and tomorrow's an important day, and you know, we'll focus on that. We've got to have the right mindset.
2: IU is ranked number 6 in preseason polling, which some say is not giving the Hoosiers enough credit. Purdue football coach Barry Odom says the expectations are high this year for the Boilermakers.
6: I know the Purdue faithful are excited to see a winning team, excited for how we're going to go play, and our team is they're fired up, they're anxious, as you always typically are this time of year.
2: He says the organization as a whole has improved since last year. The Boilers are looking for their first winning season in a while. They have only won 3 games in the last 2 years. Well, after making tons of roster cuts this week, the Indianapolis Colts have signed 16 players to their practice squad. Among them are players like former IU wideout Nick Westbrook-Ikhine, tight end Pharaoh Brown, and safety Trey Washington. Major League Baseball, the Cubs hit a franchise record 9 home runs in a single game last night as they beat the Brewers 17-6 at Wrigley. Network Indiana Sports, I'm Kurt Darling.
20: News. I'm Therese Crowley. Financial violence. Treasury Secretary Scott Bessent says we're prepared to commit it in the next phase against Iran as President Trump vows to hit them hard for a failed missile attack on U.S. troops in Jordan, with reports that Iran military leaders are starting to flee the country.
27: The administration pointing to sanctions as a broader strategy to squeeze Iran economically. Iran's currency plunged to a record low in August, while annual inflation reached 66% in July.
20: Fox's Alex Hogan. While in D.C., Army Secretary Dan Driscoll submitted his resignation, but the White House hasn't accepted it yet. 30 years later, a Las Vegas jury takes less than 3 hours to find Dwayne Davis guilty of orchestrating the drive-by murder of rapper Tupac Shakur. He's facing a sentence of life in prison. 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
3: Along with construction, there's crime scene tape downtown. This is Network Indiana. I'm Ryan Hedrick. Somebody riding an e-bike was hit and killed by somebody driving a truck near the State House at Washington and Capitol in downtown Indianapolis this morning.
7: The next steps of the investigation, our officers have already identified several different cameras associated with this area and our public safety cameras and our real-time crime center to help identify the actual incident that did occur.
3: IMPD Captain Richard Ray says the driver of the truck stayed at the scene after the crash. The intersection of Capitol Avenue and Washington Street will be closed for the next several hours. Westfield police were called to the Casey Acres apartments after they say a man indiscriminately fired gunshots at another man who was walking his dogs. The shooter arrested. The man walking the dogs was not hurt. It is the same apartment complex where police had a SWAT situation after a teenager was beaten with a bottle and kitchen pans. Two people accused in that case are still wanted. A few neighborhoods in central Indiana seeing FEMA mobile registration centers. This man was at the Broad Ripple Park Family Center looking for help.
8: I just don't have any idea, you know, what's available.
3: FEMA and the Indiana Department of Homeland Security have set up 8 mobile registration intake centers so far. At least 18,000 people across the state have applied for assistance. This morning, Martinsville cops are looking for Levi Camplin, a person of interest in a homicide that left a man dead and a woman injured. Police say Camplin is armed and dangerous. This woman's mother spoke with Fox 59.
10: Levi said, "Are you going to hit that woman?" And Jimmy said, "I'll do what I want with her because she's mine. But I don't hurt her. I just scare her."
3: This is Network Indiana.
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17: A double-digit drop in the pump in Indiana. I'm Rusty Nexon, Max 98.3 FM News. Average gasoline prices in the state have fallen 12.3 cents a gallon in the last week, averaging $3.38 a gallon today. That's according to Gas Buddy's survey of 3,271 stations in Indiana. Prices in the state are 25.5 cents a gallon lower than a month ago, stand 12.3 cents a gallon higher than a year ago. National average price of diesel has decreased 1.4 cents compared to a week ago and stands at $5.570 a gallon. Lowest reported prices in communities around the county, Argus reporting $3.59, $3.29 at Bourbon, Bremen at $3.24, Culver at $3.69, La Paz with $3.39, and Plymouth reporting a low price of $3.26. According to Gas Buddy Price Reports, cheapest station in Indiana was priced at $2.89 a gallon yesterday, the most expensive at $4.19 a gallon. It's a difference of $1.30 a gallon. Gas Buddy is North America's trusted fuel savings platform, helping consumers fuel up for less for over 25 years. The Plymouth School Board of Trustees will meet tonight at 5:30 p.m. for the 2027 budget hearing. The September monthly meeting, which includes a public hearing for collective bargaining, will be held immediately following that budget hearing. Both meetings will be streamed on YouTube at PCSC School Board 7192. A new measles case has been reported in Wayne County. Renuka Kadakia explains.
18: The Wayne County Health Department says an adult who tested positive has never received a measles vaccine. This brings the number of documented measles cases in Indiana to 5 this year. Health officials say measles is highly contagious and can spread through the air when an infected person coughs or sneezes. Renika Kadakia, Network Indiana.
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0: 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This morning, mostly sunny with a slight chance of showers and thunderstorms. High near 92. Tonight, mostly clear skies with a low around 72. Looking ahead to Wednesday, sunny conditions with a high near 93, bringing warm temperatures throughout the day. Currently, 74 and clear. I'm Bill Banks. For your local forecast 24/7, visit WKVI.com.
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15: This is a Bloomberg Money Minute. Dell, the company best known years ago as a PC maker, is now in the middle of the AI revolution, becoming a quickly growing provider of AI hardware and data center infrastructure. This week, we find out if that growth is still rapid. Dell posts last quarter's results after Wall Street's closing bell Tuesday. Dell rivals Hewlett-Packard Enterprise and NetApp are also on the earnings calendar this week. Both companies compete with Dell in the enterprise IT, server, storage, and AI infrastructure markets. Also posting earnings this week, some big names at the grocery store and at the mall, including Soup King Campbell Foods and Victoria's Secret. On the economic side, Wall Street will have jobs front and center as we get a significant measure of the labor market every trading day this week, covering job openings, layoffs, and culminating with Friday's August employment report, forecast to show a modest rebound in job creation in August from July's surprise decline. Andrew O'Day, Bloomberg Radio.
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4: 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She says the Pork Checkoff Program has identified three strategic areas to advance the pork industry.
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4: 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I'm CJ Miller, Hoosier Ag Today, celebrating 20 years as Indiana's most trusted voice in agriculture.
6: 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This morning, mostly sunny with a slight chance of showers and thunderstorms, high near 92. Tonight, mostly clear skies with a low around 72. Looking ahead to Wednesday, sunny conditions with a high near 93, bringing warm temperatures throughout the day. Currently, 74 and clear. I'm Bill Banks. 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
17: When Notre Dame takes the field in Green Bay at Lambeau, the Irish will be playing in a stadium named for one of their own. Len Clark has that story.
24: Notre Dame's connection to Green Bay runs much deeper than Sunday's game. Curly Lambeau played for Newt Rockne, then coached Green Bay East star Jim Crowley, who became one of the Four Horsemen. Paul Hornung went from Heisman Trophy winner at Notre Dame to Packers legend. And today, Green Bay native James Flanagan wears the Irish uniform. At Lambeau Field, Notre Dame isn't just visiting Green Bay. It's returning to a place woven into Irish football history. Len Clark, Network Indiana.
17: 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And the Culver Cavs will be taking on the Trojans this Friday. Both teams come in 0-2 looking for their first win. Austin Faust, head coach at Culver, knows what he's going to see across the field.
25: You know, watching film, they're a better football team than obviously what the record shows and what the scores show. 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
17: 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Culver versus Triton, our Max 98.3 football game of the week. Don't forget, Thursday night lights will go around the county. Talk to all the area coaches about their Friday night matchups. That starts at 7 o'clock. And, of course, the Saturday morning coaches show, our post-Friday, I guess, recovery show to talk about the games from Friday night. That all coming up this week on Max 98.3. That's your sports check. 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
3: News, I'm Sherry Preston. Two people confirmed dead in the flooding through the Grand Canyon, and right now one is listed as missing. But as we hear from ABC's Trevor Ault at the Grand Canyon,
7: there is an important caveat to the number of missing shrinking so drastically. They do specify that there could have been day hikers here without a permit. It means that they can't track them, and they were not aware they were here. It means they don't know they were missing. They're encouraging friends and family to please call in. They want to make sure they get everyone who was here out safely.
3: In Nepal, more than 1,000 people are dead and about 4,000 still missing after the flooding through the Himalayas. Search teams are combing through the mountains of mud and rocks looking for any survivors. One man is recovering after being stabbed in Times Square. Another woman who was attacked died. The woman wielding the knives killed by police officers who opened fire when tasers did not stop her. It's back to work this morning for the Massachusetts jury deciding the fate of Lindsay Clancy, facing murder in the deaths of her three children. This is ABC News. President Trump has a message for Americans who are against building data centers in their neighborhoods. Get out of the way and let data reign. Here's ABC's Sophie Flay.
8: Republican Party officials warn data centers are the anchor hanging around Ohio Senator John Husted's neck and could cost Republicans the seat.
10: He's been called the face of data centers in Ohio.
8: And in Texas, the governor has now frozen data center projects. But President Trump argues this is a national security issue, as the U.S. races China to further develop artificial intelligence. Trump saying China could not be happier with this anti-data center movement.
3: A record for the man known as Graybeard, Dale Sanders, at 91 years old, now the oldest person to hike the entire Appalachian Trail in the course of a year. 2,200 miles from Georgia to Maine. Graybeard fell 71 times during his trek. One fall sent him to the hospital, another coming just 200 yards from the finish, but he did it. Sherry Preston, ABC News.
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28: Along with construction, there's crime scene tape downtown. This is Network Indiana. I'm Ryan Hedrick. Somebody riding an e-bike was hit and killed by somebody driving a truck near the State House at Washington and Capitol in downtown Indianapolis this morning.
29: The next steps of the investigation, our officers have already identified several different cameras associated with this area, and our public safety cameras and our real-time crime center to help identify the actual incident that did occur.
28: IMPD Captain Richard Ray says the driver of the truck stayed at the scene after the crash. The intersection of Capitol Avenue and Washington Street will be closed for the next several hours. Westfield police were called to the Casey Acres apartments after they say a man indiscriminately fired gunshots at another man who was walking his dogs. The shooter arrested. The man walking the dogs was not hurt. It is the same apartment complex where police had a SWAT situation after a teenager was beaten with a bottle and kitchen pans. Two people accused in that case are still wanted. A few neighborhoods in central Indiana seeing FEMA mobile registration centers. This man was at the Broad Ripple Park Family Center looking for help.
30: I just don't have any idea, you know, what's available.
28: FEMA and the Indiana Department of Homeland Security have set up 8 mobile registration intake centers so far. At least 18,000 people across the state have applied for assistance. This morning, Martinsville cops are looking for Levi Camplin, a person of interest in a homicide that left a man dead and a woman injured. Police say Camplin is armed and dangerous. This woman's mother spoke with Fox 59.
31: Levi said, are you going to hit that woman? And Jimmy said, I'll do what I want with her because she's mine. But I don't hurt her. I just scare her.
28: This is Network Indiana.
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0: 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I'm IHSAA Commissioner Paul Nighting.
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4: Information shared from the Indiana Department of Homeland Security shares that area schools in Stark, Pulaski, LaPorte, and Marshall counties have been awarded more than $814,000 through Indiana's Secured School Safety Grant Program. I'm Becca Shepherd from the WKVI Information Center. The Indiana Secured School Safety Board unanimously approved more than $26.9 million for 499 projects statewide. Schools included in the local awards are Knox Community School Corporation and Oregon Davis School Corporation in Stark County. In Pulaski County, Eastern Pulaski Community School Corporation received grants. And in LaPorte County, multiple schools received grants, including LaPorte Community School Corporation, MSD of New Durham Township, Marquette Catholic High School, Michigan City Area Schools, New Prairie United School Corporation, Notre Dame Catholic School, Queen of All Saints School, Renaissance Academy Charter School, St. John Lutheran School of LaPorte, South Central Community School Corporation, and Tri-Township Consolidated School Corporation. In Marshall County, Argus Community Schools, Bremen Public Schools, Culver Community Schools Corporation, and Plymouth Community School Corporation were also awarded grants. The Indiana Department of Homeland Security says that requests for this year's program exceeded the amount of funding available. Schools receiving grants were funded at 86% for their highest priority items. You can find out how much each of these school districts was awarded by going online to WKVI.com. Special Olympics Indiana Marshall Stark County is reporting a busy fall season so far, with athletes participating in seven sports, including three being offered by the program for the first time. The new sports this year are girls FIBA 3-on-3 unified basketball, golf, and distance run and walk. The program recently completed its equestrian season at the state equestrian competition at the Hendricks County Fairgrounds. Nine Marshall Stark County athletes competed August 15th with horses provided by the Golden Horseshoe Saddle Club. Altogether, the team earned 37 medals, including 16 gold, 15 silver, and 6 bronze in both individual and team events. Marshall Stark County also sent its first girls unified team to the state FIBA 3-on-3 basketball tournament in Indianapolis on August 21st. The team of Mariah Leninger, Juniper Masterson, Casey Jones, and unified partners Tammy San Nicolas and Jackie Ziaja finished in third place. Several more competitions are scheduled in the coming weeks. Teams with upcoming competitions include the softball skills team, the program's new unified golf team, the cornhole team, the Thundercats flag football team, and the new distance run and walk team. You can find more information about these upcoming events online at WKVI.com. An announcement shared with WKVI states that North Bend Township will be holding a public meeting on Tuesday, September 8th. The meeting is scheduled for 9 a.m. Central Time and will take place at the Bass Lake Schoolhouse, which is located at 4506 South Prairie Street at Bass Lake. The purpose of the meeting is to discuss the township's 2027 budget. Those with questions can reach out to 574-806-0547. You can find that phone number and meeting details online at WKVI.com. I'm Becca Shepherd from the WKVI Information Center. 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
5: From the Tri-County Weather Center, I'm Bill Banks on All News 1520 WKVI. 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This morning, mostly sunny with a slight chance of showers and thunderstorms. High near 92. Tonight, mostly clear skies with a low around 72. Looking ahead to Wednesday, sunny conditions with a high near 93, bringing warm temperatures throughout the day. Currently, 74 and clear. I'm Bill Banks. 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
28: This is Bloomberg Money Minute. Dell, the company best known years ago as a PC maker, is now in the middle of the AI revolution, becoming a quickly growing provider of AI hardware and data center infrastructure. This week, we find out if that growth is still rapid. Dell posts last quarter's results after Wall Street's closing bell Tuesday. Dell rivals Hewlett-Packard Enterprise and NetApp are also on the earnings calendar this week. Both companies compete with Dell in the enterprise IT, server, storage, and AI infrastructure markets. Also posting earnings this week, some big names at the grocery store and at the mall, including Soup King Campbell Foods and Victoria's Secret. On the economic side, Wall Street will have jobs front and center as we get a significant measure of the labor market every trading day this week, covering job openings, layoffs, and culminating with Friday's August employment report, forecast to show a modest rebound in job creation in August from July's surprise decline. Andrew O'Day, Bloomberg Radio.
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21: 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She says the Pork Checkoff Program has identified three strategic areas to advance the pork industry.
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21: 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I'm CJ Miller, Hoosier Ag Today, celebrating 20 years as Indiana's most trusted voice in agriculture.
4: Turning now to funeral arrangements. 81-year-old James Dale Jim Friedel of Winnemac passed away August 27th. A scriptural wake service will be held at 3 p.m. Eastern Time today, Tuesday, September 1st, at Frayne Mortuary in Winnemac. Visitation will take place from 3:30 to 8 p.m. Eastern Time, also at Frayne Mortuary. A funeral mass will be held 11 a.m. Eastern Time tomorrow, Wednesday, September 2nd, at St. Peter's Catholic Church in Winnemac. Memorial contributions may be made to the Boy Scouts of America, Troop Number 229, in memory of 81-year-old James Dale Jim Friedel of Winnemac. 85-year-old Carol A. Tanner of Madaryville passed away Saturday, August 29th. There will be a visitation from 4 to 8 p.m. Eastern Time tomorrow, Wednesday, September 2nd, at Frayne Mortuary in Madaryville, with private services to be held there. Memorial contributions may be made to Madaryville Christian Church, LifeWise Academy at West Central, or Pulaski Animal Center, in memory of 85-year-old Carol A. Tanner of Madaryville. Remember, you can find complete obituary information online at WKVI.com.
5: From the Tri-County Weather Center, I'm Bill Banks on All News 1520 WKVI. 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This morning, mostly sunny with a slight chance of showers and thunderstorms. High near 92. Tonight, mostly clear skies with a low around 72. Looking ahead to Wednesday, sunny conditions with a high near 93, bringing warm temperatures throughout the day. Currently, 74 and clear. I'm Bill Banks. For your local forecast 24/7, visit WKVI.com.
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7: The 421 run was this past weekend, and West Central's senior Ryan Richardson came in second with a time of 18 minutes and 27 seconds. In fifth was West Central's John Heilman. He's a senior, 19 minutes and 6 seconds. South Central had a man place in sixth, 19 minutes 13 seconds, Ryan Bunce. West Central came in second overall. Marquette Catholic, they came in first as the 421 run ended, with West Central placing very well. The Winnemac Lady Warriors faced off against Pioneer this past Friday, and they beat Pioneer with a score of 198 to 209 on the course. Sophia Schell had a 44. She was a medalist. Scarlett Browning, a 55. Lila Lavender with a 52. Brianna Patton with a 47. And Maddie Keller with a 63. That's your sports check. I'm Mitch Columbi. 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
8: AP News. I'm Marcela Sanchez. Flash floods in the Grand Canyon have killed two people, and officials say one person remains unaccounted for. The AP's Julie Walker has more.
10: Hiker Dan Evans was at Bright Angel Campground in the Grand Canyon Saturday when deadly flash floods from a monsoon hit.
13: And I could see about 5 to 6 inches of water flowing around my tent. The whole campsite just flooded. There's just nowhere for the water to go.
10: He and others began the dangerous hike out. Some were able to pack up. Others fled with the clothes on their backs.
13: I'm just keeping my eyes upstream, just praying that a wall of water isn't coming towards us. We had just seen, everyone had just seen the videos of the Nepal floods.
10: Evan says as they were crossing a bridge, the Colorado River was raging beneath them.
13: It was an unbelievable sight. There was a literal cabin floating down the river.
10: Rangers had to evacuate hikers by helicopter.
13: It was like you see in the movies. She's like, are you ready to go? Are you okay? And they put her hand on my back and ran me over to the helicopter and threw me in there.
10: I'm Julie Walker.
16: We're making a fortune and they're making a fortune. They're starting to make real money.
0: President Trump in the Oval Office yesterday. The White House says it's partnering with North American Blue Energy Partners, or NABEP. The deal would give the Pentagon a stake in roughly a fifth of Venezuela's vast oil reserves. As part of the deal, the U.S. is creating a private company as a joint venture with NABEP. Venezuela's acting president, Delcy Rodriguez, is giving the company 100-year rights over 17 oil fields with proven reserves of 65 billion barrels. A jury has found Dwayne Davis guilty of orchestrating the 1996 killing of rapper Tupac Shakur. Davis, who also goes by Keefe D, was the only person ever charged in Shakur's death. A heavy sell-off in U.S. government bonds is gaining momentum. This is AP News.

0: contract with the Avalanche. I'm Mike Hempen, AP Sports.
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5: 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The odds of him going on to fascinate millions with his talent, 1 in 260,000. The odds of this born racer having 157 career top 10 finishes in NASCAR, 1 in 125 billion. The odds of him winning both the Daytona 500 and the Brickyard 400 in the same year, 1 in 195 million. The odds of a child being diagnosed with autism, 1 in 68. 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
7: ABC News, I'm Sherry Preston. Still looking for one person confirmed missing in the flooding in the Grand Canyon. Dan Evans was in the canyon when the water began roaring through.
8: It sounded like a train, which is unusual for the canyon. It's pretty quiet down there generally. It just sounded like boulders were falling down the canyon, like maybe a train was coming and it was getting closer and closer.
7: Two people were killed, over 1,000 confirmed dead in the Himalayas. In the flooding near the border between Nepal and Tibet, thousands more are still missing. Preparations underway along the Gulf Coast in Texas and Louisiana with Tropical Storm Edward heading for a likely landfall this afternoon. Forecasters say it could ramp up and get close to hurricane strength. Back for day four of deliberations today in Plymouth, Massachusetts in the trial of Lindsay Clancy. She is facing murder charges in the deaths of her three young children. Her defense says she was suffering from postpartum psychosis at the time. This is ABC News. Labor Day weekend coming up. A new poll finds labor unions are seeing record support. ABC's Mike DeBusky says even members of the GOP are on board.
9: More than 70% of Americans approve of organized labor unions, according to a new Gallup poll. That's a far cry from 2009, when union support was at less than 50% in the U.S. The only time support has been higher than it is right now was in the 1950s. What's more, majorities of Democrats, independents, and Republicans all approve of unions. It's only the second time in the last 25 years a majority of Republicans have indicated support for organized labor. Mike DeBusky, ABC News.
7: Actor Mel Gibson has apologized after appearing to mock a sign language interpreter on stage at a fan expo in Canada. He says it was not intended maliciousness and he was sorry to anyone it offended. As he walked on stage, Gibson made several gestures behind the back of a sign language interpreter. A video of him doing that circulated widely online, drawing criticism from many. I'm Sherry Preston, ABC News.
10: Shh, here she comes.
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4: The bill's outstanding for one former Hoosier sheriff. This is Network Indiana. I'm Ryan Hedrick. Former Clark County Sheriff Jamie Knoll still owes $2 million in restitution following his conviction for stealing millions of dollars in public money. Court records show Knoll's estranged wife and daughter also owe about $700,000. Knoll was sentenced to prison about 2 years ago. His family has paid $1.26 million in restitution through the liquidation of assets. A former Jackson County Sheriff's deputy faces criminal charges for misusing flock cameras.
5: Prosecutors say Skylar Thompson searched the same license plate thousands of times since late last year. The Jackson County Sheriff's Office found those searches during a routine audit of its camera system. Investigators say Thompson listed his searches as city planning or traffic analysis, even though he never had those duties. The Sheriff's Office then asked state police to look into this. Prosecutors charged Thompson with official misconduct and fraud, and a warrant has been issued for his arrest. He no longer works for the Sheriff's Office. Jake McDaniel, Network Indiana.
4: Heat advisory in effect across Indiana through Thursday. Highs will reach the 90s with heat indices climbing into the triple digits.
6: Because we have that warm, moist air that's coming up from the Gulf to our south, that's what's maintaining the higher levels of humidity across the area.
4: Mike Ryan, forecaster, National Weather Service, Indianapolis, says early September record highs are generally in the upper 90s to low 100s, but temperatures are expected to stay below those records. IU's football team opens its season on Saturday against North Texas, 40.5-point favorites at Memorial Stadium. The kick at noon. And the Hoosier gas average this morning, $3.39 a gallon. That's for regular unleaded, says AAA. The Indiana gas tax holiday ends Saturday. This is Network Indiana.
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8: 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This morning, mostly sunny with a slight chance of showers and thunderstorms, high near 92. Tonight, mostly clear with a low around 72. Looking ahead to Wednesday, sunny with a high near 93, and it will be a warm day overall. Currently, it's 77 and mainly clear. I'm Bill Banks. 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
3: 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News out of the Middle East has military strikes ramping up and crude oil futures jumping as a result. Crude now at $85.15 a barrel, off the high, but still up $1.75. AAA's Indiana average for regular unleaded, $3.39.5, down over a dime from a week ago. Indiana ethanol plant corn bids at midday include $5.29 at Alexandria and North Manchester. Climbers $5.19.5. Claypool's bean bid $13.31.75. I'm Andy Eubank, Hoosier Ag Today, serving Indiana farmers for

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9: 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I'm CJ Miller, and this is Hoosier Ag Today News.
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9: 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I'm CJ Miller, Hoosier Ag Today, celebrating 20 years as Indiana's most trusted voice in agriculture.
11: Turning now to funeral arrangements. 81-year-old James Dale Jim Friedel of Winnemac passed away August 27th. 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Visitation will take place from 3:30 to 8 p.m. Eastern Time, also at Frayne Mortuary. A funeral mass will be held 11 a.m. Eastern Time tomorrow, Wednesday, September 2nd, at St. Peter's Catholic Church in Winnemac. Memorial contributions may be made to the Boy Scouts of America, Troop Number 229, in memory of 81-year-old James Dale Jim Friedel of Winnemac. 85-year-old Carol A. Tanner of Madarieville passed away Saturday, August 29th. There will be a visitation from 4 to 8 p.m. Eastern Time tomorrow, Wednesday, September 2nd, at Frayne Mortuary in Madarieville, with private services to be held there. Memorial contributions may be made to Madarieville Christian Church, Lifewise Academy at West Central, or Pulaski Animal Center, in memory of 85-year-old Carol A. Tanner of Madarieville. Remember, you can find complete obituary information online at WKVI.com.
12: From the Tri-County Weather Center, I'm Bill Banks on All News 1520 WKVI. 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This morning, mostly sunny with a slight chance of showers and thunderstorms, high near 92. Tonight, mostly clear with a low around 72. Looking ahead to Wednesday, sunny with a high near 93, and it will be a warm day overall. Currently, it's 77 and mainly clear. I'm Bill Banks. 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
15: Network Indiana Sports. I'm Kurt Darling. It's game week for the rest of college football. The Indiana Hoosiers are number 6 in preseason polling and will have North Texas at Memorial Stadium in Bloomington on Saturday.
16: Well, I'm anxious to see how we do. Running the football obviously is paramount for us, stopping the run on defense. So I think we have a chance to be pretty good, and I'm anxious to see how we play in, play out.
15: Head coach Kurt Cignetti on his goals for the game. The Hoosiers are the defending national champions. The Notre Dame Fighting Irish will open against Wisconsin at Lambeau Field on Saturday. Head coach Marcus Freeman on how he has been preparing for the Badgers.
17: You know, I was fortunate to work on Luke Fickell's staff for 4 years at Cincinnati, and what I know about him and what you see on film is that his teams are going to be tough, and they're going to play physical, they're going to be aggressive.
15: Notre Dame missed out on the college football playoff last year and are hoping to get back this year. The Purdue Boilermakers have won just 3 games in the last 2 years. They're hoping to shake things up this season, says head coach Barry Odom, and he says that all facets of the team have played a role.
18: And I mean, you look at the progress that has been made, you know, away from the light, so to speak. The work that's been put in, we're excited to go perform at a high level.
15: The Boilers will open their season Friday night against Indiana State. The NTT IndyCar Series season comes to an end this Sunday with the Grand Prix of Monterrey in Mexico. Only bragging rights for the race win are on the line. Alex Palou wrapped up the series championship at Milwaukee this past weekend. Major League Baseball, the Cubs hit a franchise record 9 home runs in a single game last night as they beat the Brewers 17-6 at Wrigley. Elsewhere, the Cincinnati Reds were shut out by the San Diego Padres 5-0. The Houston Astros beat the Chicago White Sox 6-3. Network Indiana Sports, I'm Kurt Darling.
19: Fox News, I'm Gianna Gelosi. President Trump reportedly considering limited strikes to stop Iran from targeting ships in the Strait of Hormuz.
20: One U.S. official told Axios the idea behind the plan is to reduce the risk of Iranian attacks on oil tankers, U.S. Navy ships, and Air Force aircraft to mow the lawn. Overnight, another tanker coming out of the strait reported being hit by 3 projectiles.
19: Fox's Trey Hinks. With oil shipping tied in the strait, President Trump is set to meet with oil refiners as he works to boost America's energy independence and bring down costs.
21: And the White House hasn't yet released a list of who exactly is coming, but Reuters is reporting that Exxon is not going to be one of those participants today. Meanwhile, the president says he is tapping into Venezuelan oil as the country grants 100-year concessions.
19: Fox's Aisha Hazmi. 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
0: The bill's outstanding for one former Hoosier sheriff. This is Network Indiana. I'm Ryan Hedrick. Former Clark County Sheriff Jamie Knoll still owes $2 million in restitution following his conviction for stealing millions of dollars in public money. Court records show Knoll's estranged wife and daughter also owe about $700,000. Knoll was sentenced to prison about 2 years ago. His family has paid $1.26 million in restitution through the liquidation of assets. A former Jackson County Sheriff's deputy faces criminal charges for misusing flock cameras.
1: Prosecutors say Skylar Thompson searched the same license plate thousands of times since late last year. The Jackson County Sheriff's Office found those searches during a routine audit of its camera system. Investigators say Thompson listed his searches as city planning or traffic analysis, even though he never had those duties. The Sheriff's Office then asked state police to look into this. Prosecutors charged Thompson with official misconduct and fraud, and a warrant has been issued for his arrest. He no longer works for the Sheriff's Office. Jake McDaniel, Network Indiana.
0: A heat advisory in effect across Indiana through Thursday. Highs will reach the 90s with heat indices climbing into the triple digits.
2: Because we have that warm, moist air that's coming up from the Gulf to our south, that's what's maintaining the higher levels of humidity across the area.
0: Mike Ryan, forecaster, National Weather Service, Indianapolis, says early September record highs are generally in the upper 90s to low 100s, but temperatures are expected to stay below those records. IU's football team opens its season on Saturday against North Texas, 40.5-point favorites at Memorial Stadium. The kick at noon. And the Hoosier gas average this morning, $3.39 a gallon. That's for regular unleaded, says AAA. The Indiana gas tax holiday ends Saturday. This is Network Indiana.
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4: State police had a preliminary report on a Monday crash involving a county sheriff's deputy. I'm Rusty Nixon, Max 98.3 FM News. While the Indiana State Police continue investigating after a Marshall County Sheriff's Office vehicle was struck while working a crash along U.S. 31 Monday morning, preliminary investigation by Trooper Andrew Parker indicates that at 7:30 a.m., Marshall County Deputy Matthew Brown was working a crash at U.S. 31 near 13th Road. Brown's vehicle was parked near the inside shoulder with the emergency lights activated while he worked on a separate crash involving a vehicle that was in the center median along northbound U.S. 31. A gold Chevrolet van driven by Carlos Alexis Flores Hernandez, 30, of Peru, lost control as it traveled northbound and sideswiped the left side of Brown's vehicle. Brown was inside his vehicle when it was struck. He was transported to an area hospital to be evaluated and released. Flores Hernandez was found not to have a driver's license and was arrested by assisting Marshall County deputies. At the time of the crash, the area was experiencing lake effect snow that made roads slick, requiring reduced speeds. Average gasoline prices in Indiana have fallen 12.6 cents a gallon in the last week averaging $2.67 a gallon today. That's according to Gas Buddy's survey of 3,271 stations in Indiana. Prices in Indiana are 20.8 cents a gallon lower than a month ago and stand 23.3 cents a gallon lower than a year ago. National average price of diesel has increased 6.2 cents compared to a week ago and stands at 3.686 a gallon. Lowest reported prices around Marshall County, 264 in Argus, 299 in Bourbon. Bremen reporting 259 is the lowest price. Culver at 284, Plymouth at 249, and La Paz at 259. According to Gas Buddy's price reports, cheapest station in the state was priced at $2.24 a gallon yesterday, and the most expensive at $3.39 a gallon, a difference of $1.15 a gallon. National average price of gasoline has risen 1.2 cents a gallon in the last week, averaging $2.88 a gallon today. Gas Buddy is North America's trusted fuel savings platform, helping consumers fuel up for less for over 25 years at GasBuddy.com. An investigation into Indiana's rental market reveals a statewide collapse of housing safety. Jeanette Cruz has more.
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12: From the Tri-County Weather Center, I'm Bill Banks on All News 1520 WKVI. 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This morning, mostly sunny with a slight chance of showers and thunderstorms, high near 92. Tonight, mostly clear with a low around 72. Looking ahead to Wednesday, sunny with a high near 93, and it will be a warm day overall. Currently, it's 77 and mainly clear. I'm Bill Banks. 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
6: This is Bloomberg Money Minute. Dell, the company best known years ago as a PC maker, is now in the middle of the AI revolution, becoming a quickly growing provider of AI hardware and data center infrastructure. This week, we find out if that growth is still rapid. Dell posts last quarter's results after Wall Street's closing bell Tuesday. Dell rivals Hewlett-Packard Enterprise and NetApp are also on the earnings calendar this week. Both companies compete with Dell in the enterprise IT, server, storage, and AI infrastructure markets. Also posting earnings this week, some big names at the grocery store and at the mall, including Soup King Campbell Foods and Victoria's Secret. On the economic side, Wall Street will have jobs front and center as we get a significant measure of the labor market every trading day this week, covering job openings, layoffs, and culminating with Friday's August employment report, forecast to show a modest rebound in job creation in August from July's surprise decline. Andrew O'Day, Bloomberg Radio.
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28: 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She says the Pork Checkoff Program has identified three strategic areas to advance the pork industry.
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28: 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I'm CJ Miller, Hoosier Ag Today, celebrating 20 years as Indiana's most trusted voice in agriculture.
12: 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This morning, mostly sunny with a slight chance of showers and thunderstorms, high near 92. Tonight, mostly clear with a low around 72. Looking ahead to Wednesday, sunny with a high near 93, and it will be a warm day overall. Currently, it's 77 and mainly clear. I'm Bill Banks. 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
4: When Notre Dame takes the field in Green Bay at Lambeau, the Irish will be playing in a stadium named for one of their own. Len Clark has that story.
30: Notre Dame's connection to Green Bay runs much deeper than Sunday's game. Curly Lambeau played for Newt Rockne, then coached Green Bay East star Jim Crowley, who became one of the Four Horsemen. Paul Hornung went from Heisman Trophy winner at Notre Dame to Packers legend. And today, Green Bay native James Flanagan wears the Irish uniform. At Lambeau Field, Notre Dame isn't just visiting Green Bay. It's returning to a place woven into Irish football history. Len Clark, Network Indiana.
4: 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And the Culver Cavs will be taking on the Trojans this Friday. Both teams come in 0-2 looking for their first win. Austin Faust, head coach at Culver, knows what he's going to see across the field.
0: You know, watching film, they're a better football team than obviously what the record shows and what the scores show. I mean, you know, they played two tough football teams.
4: 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Culver versus Triton, our Max 98.3 football game of the week. Don't forget, Thursday night lights. We'll go around the county, talk to all the area coaches about their Friday night matchups. That starts at 7 o'clock. And, of course, the Saturday morning coaches show, our post-Friday, I guess, recovery show to talk about the games from Friday night. That all coming up this week on Max 98.3. 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I'm Rusty Nixon, Max 98.3, part of the winning team at Kankakee Valley Broadcasting.
1: ABC News, I'm Sherry Preston. Still looking for one person confirmed missing in the flooding in the Grand Canyon. Dan Evans was in the canyon when the water began roaring through.
2: It sounded like a train, which is unusual for the canyon. You know, it's pretty quiet down there generally. It just sounded like boulders were falling down the canyon, like maybe a train was coming and it was getting closer and closer.
1: Two people were killed, over 1,000 confirmed dead in the Himalayas. In the flooding near the border between Nepal and Tibet, thousands more are still missing. Preparations underway along the Gulf Coast in Texas and Louisiana with Tropical Storm Edward heading for a likely landfall this afternoon. Forecasters say it could ramp up and get close to hurricane strength. Back for day four of deliberations today in Plymouth, Massachusetts, in the trial of Lindsay Clancy. She is facing murder charges in the deaths of her three young children. Her defense says she was suffering from postpartum psychosis at the time. This is ABC News. Labor Day weekend coming up. A new poll finds labor unions are seeing record support. ABC's Mike Dubusky says even members of the GOP are on board.
15: More than 70% of Americans approve of organized labor unions, according to a new Gallup poll. That's a far cry from 2009, when union support was at less than 50% in the U.S. The only time support has been higher than it is right now was in the 1950s. What's more, majorities of Democrats, independents, and Republicans all approve of unions. It's only the second time in the last 25 years a majority of Republicans have indicated support for organized labor. Mike Dubusky, ABC News.
1: Actor Mel Gibson has apologized after appearing to mock a sign language interpreter on stage at a fan expo in Canada. He says it was not intended maliciousness, and he was sorry to anyone it offended. As he walked on stage, Gibson made several gestures behind the back of a sign language interpreter. A video of him doing that circulated widely online, drawing criticism from many. I'm Sherry Preston, ABC News.
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3: The bill's outstanding for one former Hoosier sheriff. This is Network Indiana. I'm Ryan Hedrick. Former Clark County Sheriff Jamie Knoll still owes $2 million in restitution following his conviction for stealing millions of dollars in public money. Court records show Knoll's estranged wife and daughter also owe about $700,000. Knoll was sentenced to prison about 2 years ago. His family has paid $1.26 million in restitution through the liquidation of assets. A former Jackson County Sheriff's deputy faces criminal charges for misusing flock cameras.
5: Prosecutors say Skylar Thompson searched the same license plate thousands of times since late last year. The Jackson County Sheriff's Office found those searches during a routine audit of its camera system. Investigators say Thompson listed his searches as city planning or traffic analysis, even though he never had those duties. The Sheriff's Office then asked state police to look into this. Prosecutors charged Thompson with official misconduct and fraud, and a warrant has been issued for his arrest. He no longer works for the sheriff's office. Jake McDaniel, Network Indiana.
3: A heat advisory in effect across Indiana through Thursday. Highs will reach the 90s with heat indices climbing into the triple digits.
6: Because we have that warm, moist air that's coming up from the Gulf to our south, that's what's maintaining the higher levels of humidity across the area.
3: Mike Ryan, forecaster, National Weather Service, Indianapolis, says early September record highs are generally in the upper 90s to low 100s, but temperatures are expected to stay below those records. IU's football team opens its season on Saturday against North Texas, 40.5-point favorites at Memorial Stadium. The kick at noon. And the Hoosier gas average this morning, $3.39 a gallon. That's for regular unleaded, says AAA. The Indiana gas tax holiday ends Saturday. This is Network Indiana.
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12: From the Tri-County Weather Center, I'm Bill Banks on All News 1520 WKVI. 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This morning, mostly sunny with a slight chance of showers and thunderstorms, high near 92. Tonight, mostly clear with a low around 72. Looking ahead to Wednesday, sunny with a high near 93, and it will be a warm day overall. Currently, it's 77 and mainly clear. I'm Bill Banks. 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
10: 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News out of the Middle East has military strikes ramping up and crude oil futures jumping as a result. Crude now at $85.15 a barrel, off the high, but still up $1.75. AAA's Indiana average for regular unleaded, $3.39.5, down over a dime from a week ago. Indiana ethanol plant corn bids at midday include $5.29 at Alexandria and North Manchester. Climbers $5.19.5. Claypool's bean bid $13.31.75. I'm Ian DeEubank, Hoosier Ag Today, serving Indiana farmers for 20 years.
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28: 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I'm CJ Miller, and this is Hoosier Ag Today News.
29: We're pork producers, and we have a lot to be proud of, and we should be very, very proud that we are raising a nutritious protein that so many people can identify with.
28: That's Elaine Johnson, a pork producer from Whitley County, Indiana, and a director on the National Pork Board. She says the Pork Checkoff Program has identified three strategic areas to advance the pork industry.
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28: Hear more from Columbia City pork producer Elaine Johnson and read the full story. It's at HoosierAgToday.com. I'm CJ Miller, Hoosier Ag Today, celebrating 20 years as Indiana's most trusted voice in agriculture.
23: Turning now to funeral arrangements. 81-year-old James Dale Jim Friedel of Winnemac passed away August 27th. 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Memorial contributions may be made to the Boy Scouts of America, Troop Number 229, in memory of 81-year-old James Dale Jim Friedel of Winnemac. 85-year-old Carol A. Tanner of Madarieville passed away Saturday, August 29th. 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Memorial contributions may be made to Madarieville Christian Church, Lifewise Academy at West Central, or Pulaski Animal Center, in memory of 85-year-old Carol A. Tanner of Madarieville. Remember, you can find complete obituary information online at WKVI.com.
12: 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This morning, mostly sunny with a slight chance of showers and thunderstorms, high near 92. Tonight, mostly clear with a low around 72. Looking ahead to Wednesday, sunny with a high near 93, and it will be a warm day overall. Currently, it's 77 and mainly clear. I'm Bill Banks. 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
0: The 421 run was this past weekend, and West Central's senior Ryan Richardson came in second with a time of 18 minutes and 27 seconds. In fifth was West Central's John Heilman. He's a senior, 19 minutes and 6 seconds. South Central had a man place in sixth, 19 minutes 13 seconds, Ryan Bunce. West Central came in second overall. Marquette Catholic, they came in first as the 421 run ended, with West Central placing very well. The Winnemac Lady Warriors faced off against Pioneer this past Friday, and they beat Pioneer with a score of 198-209 on the course. Sophia Schell had a 44. She was a medalist. Scarlett Browning, a 55. Lila Lavender with a 52. Brianna Patton with a 47. And Maddie Keller with a 63. That's your sports check. I'm Mitch Columbi. 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
1: AP News, I'm Marcela Sanchez. The U.S. Postal Service is set to launch a computer system that a whistleblower says is riddled with errors and could jeopardize the process of mail voting. This was included in a statement released by Democratic Senator Richard Blumenthal. The effort is part of President Trump's executive order limiting mail voting, which has been temporarily blocked by a federal judge. The unidentified whistleblower says the Postal Service has been scrambling to try to build the complex system in just 3 months, when it would normally take a year or more. The Supreme Court is giving Trump a win for now in the dispute over his White House ballroom project, saying construction can continue as lawsuits play out.
2: The ruling replaces a temporary one from Chief Justice John Roberts, issued hours before a lower court decision halting the work would have taken effect. Roberts disagrees with the latest order, joining the court's three liberal-leaning justices who say the construction is likely unlawful. The other justices did not decide the project's legality, but rather said a preservation group likely did not have the legal right to challenge the project. The Trump administration asked the high court to step in after lower courts found the project must halt because it did not have congressional approval. Sagar Meghani, Washington.
1: Officials in New York City say a woman randomly stabbed two people in Times Square yesterday, killing one woman. Police later shot the 49-year-old woman from Queens. At a news conference, New York Mayor Zoran Mamdani says there will be an internal investigation and body-worn camera footage will be released to the public.
4: Those families' lives have been shattered by what took place today, and we will continue to hold them close as the hours and days and weeks continue from this moment.
1: Police didn't say if the victims were tourists visiting the city or residents. This is AP News. In Las Vegas yesterday, a man was convicted of murder in the killing of Tupac Shakur. The AP's Ben Thomas reports.
5: After less than 3 hours of deliberations, a verdict in the trial of Dwayne Keefe D. Davis, accused of orchestrating the 1996 killing of rapper Tupac Shakur.
9: Guilty of first-degree murder with use of a deadly weapon.
5: Davis is the only person ever charged in Shakur's death. The case went cold until recent years when interviews Davis gave and his 2019 tell-all memoir revived it.
14: His speech and the boasting and the...
5: Music producer Daryl Harper.
14: I think he did it to himself.
5: And for Tupac Shakur...
14: But I'm glad we got it. His spirit can fly now.
5: The judge ordered Davis held without bail, prompting him to say...
15: I would like to appeal this matter.
19: Of course. There will be an appeal, but that happens after sentencing.
5: I'm Ben Thomas.
1: And I'm Marcela Sanchez, AP News.
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3: The bill's outstanding for one former Hoosier sheriff. This is Network Indiana. I'm Ryan Hedrick. Former Clark County Sheriff Jamie Knoll still owes $2 million in restitution following his conviction for stealing millions of dollars in public money. Court records show Knoll's estranged wife and daughter also owe about $700,000. Knoll was sentenced to prison about 2 years ago. His family has paid $1.26 million in restitution through the liquidation of assets. A former Jackson County Sheriff's deputy faces criminal charges for misusing flock cameras.
26: Prosecutors say Skylar Thompson searched the same license plate thousands of times since late last year. The Jackson County Sheriff's Office found those searches during a routine audit of its camera system. Investigators say Thompson listed his searches as city planning or traffic analysis, even though he never had those duties. The Sheriff's Office then asked state police to look into this. Prosecutors charged Thompson with official misconduct and fraud, and a warrant has been issued for his arrest. He no longer works for the Sheriff's Office. Jake McDaniel, Network Indiana.
3: A heat advisory in effect across Indiana through Thursday. Highs will reach the 90s with heat indices climbing into the triple digits.
6: Because we have that warm, moist air that's coming up from the Gulf to our south, that's what's maintaining the higher levels of humidity across the area.
3: Mike Ryan, forecaster, National Weather Service, Indianapolis, says early September record highs are generally in the upper 90s to low 100s, but temperatures are expected to stay below those records. IU's football team opens its season on Saturday against North Texas, 40.5-point favorites at Memorial Stadium. The kick at noon. And the Hoosier gas average this morning, $3.39 a gallon. That's for regular unleaded, says AAA. The Indiana gas tax holiday ends Saturday. This is Network Indiana.
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3: ABC News, I'm Sherry Preston. The jury in the Lindsay Clancy murder trial has told the judge in Plymouth, Massachusetts, that they cannot reach a unanimous verdict. The judge, acknowledging it is a difficult task, sent them back to deliberate some more. Clancy admits that she killed her three young children, but her defense argues she should not be held criminally responsible because she was suffering from postpartum psychosis at the time. Rescue efforts continue in Nepal as the families of some of the thousands still missing are hearing from relatives about what happened.
4: My sister-in-law and the nephew, they said like they've never seen anything like that before. She came home and cried and said, "I'm sorry." But she said the entire town is underwater.
3: There's one person still missing and flooding in the Grand Canyon. Two people were killed there. The Secretary of the Army stepping down last night, Dan Driscoll, reportedly faced tension with Defense Secretary Pete Hegseth over recent Army firings. This is ABC News. It's happening more and more all over the country. Condo owners say their homeowners association fees are skyrocketing due to higher insurance premiums blamed on extreme weather and natural disaster. An example from ABC's Hannah Batah.
5: Beverly Albright and her neighbors in San Clemente, California, are fighting back after their homeowners association slapped them each with a $26,000 emergency assessment on their condos, all to pay for a roof project.
6: The board's response is to take out a loan or take out equity of your house or dip into your retirement.
5: They claim the board has known for years that the roof needed repairs. Condo owners now struggling to figure out where to find the money.
3: Also going up, the cost of getting a home loan, average rate for a 30-year mortgage is at 6.87%. Apple's new CEO, John Ternus, takes over from Tim Cook today. Cook's 15-year tenure saw the company's value skyrocket to $4.5 trillion. Sherry Preston, ABC News.
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13: Why police cars and fire trucks were at the scene. This is Network Indiana. I'm Jake McDaniel. A bus slipped onto its side after a crash on Indy's northwest side this morning. First responders treated several people and medics took at least four to hospitals with pain complaints. Indy Metro Police say the crash involved a bus from Al Hussein Seminary around 7:15 at the intersection of 56th Street and Lafayette Road. A heat advisory kicking in Indiana through Thursday. Afternoon temperatures will be in the 90s with heat indices in the triple digits.
14: Because we have that warm moist air that's coming up from the Gulf to our south, that's what's maintaining the higher levels of humidity across the area.
13: Mike Ryan at the National Weather Service says early September record highs are in the upper 90s and low 100s, but he expects Indiana to stay just shy of those marks. A former Jackson County Sheriff's deputy was arrested Monday for misusing flock cameras. Prosecutors say Skylar Thompson searched the

0: license plate thousands of times since late last year. The Jackson County Sheriff's Office found those searches during a routine audit of its camera system. Investigators say Thompson listed his searches as city planning or traffic analysis, even though he never had those duties. Thompson now faces charges of official misconduct and fraud, and he's no longer with the sheriff's office. You're paying an average of $3.39 a gallon of gas today, says AAA. And Notre Dame opens the season Sunday night against Wisconsin at Lambeau Field. And head coach Marcus Freeman believes leadership could be one of the Irish's biggest strengths. Len Clark has more.
1: Four players were selected captains, but Freeman says the voting showed leadership extends well beyond that group.
2: You don't need a title, coach. Just lead. Just lead, and I think they will.
1: Freeman added that this team has shown more player-led leadership than in previous seasons, which is reflective of the culture that has been built in South Bend. Notre Dame kicks off the season Sunday night against Wisconsin at Lambeau Field. Len Clark, Network Indiana.
0: This is Network Indiana.
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5: From the Tri-County Weather Center, I'm Bill Banks on All News 1520 WKVI. 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This morning, mostly sunny with a slight chance of showers and thunderstorms, high near 92. Tonight, mostly clear with a low around 72. Looking ahead to Wednesday, sunny with a high near 93, and it will be a warm day overall. Currently, it's 77 and mainly clear. I'm Bill Banks. 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
8: This is a Bloomberg Money Minute. Federal Reserve Governor Michael Barr says the central bank should be prepared to raise interest rates if inflation fails to subside, Barr said in remarks prepared for an event in Washington. He says officials can afford to be patient if upcoming data provides some signal that inflation is cooling. Barr joins a group of Fed officials who have said they need to see improvement in inflation in order to continue to hold rates. The next Fed policy meeting is on September 15th and 16th. Anthropic has agreed to a $35 billion computing deal with cloud provider Lambda as part of an effort to quickly expand its artificial intelligence capacity. Lambda is a cloud provider backed by NVIDIA. Anthropic has also signed other cloud deals, including agreeing to spend $45 billion with Nscale and $50 billion with NeoCloud FluidStack. Markets are all in the red to start the trading day, with the Dow down around 0.2%. The S&P is down close to 0.4%, while the NASDAQ is down about 0.2%. Dan Schwartzman, Bloomberg Radio.
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14: The pork checkoff dollars, hard at work. 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
14: 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She says the Pork Checkoff Program has identified 3 strategic areas to advance the pork industry.
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14: 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It's at HoosierAgToday.com. I'm CJ Miller, Hoosier Ag Today, celebrating 20 years as Indiana's most trusted voice in agriculture.
16: Turning now to funeral arrangements. 81-year-old James Dale Jim Friedel of Winnemac passed away August 27th. A scriptural wake service will be held at 3 p.m. Eastern Time today, Tuesday, September 1st, at Frayne Mortuary in Winnemac. Visitation will take place from 3:30 to 8 p.m. Eastern Time, also at Frayne Mortuary. A funeral mass will be held 11 a.m. Eastern Time tomorrow, Wednesday, September 2nd, at St. Peter's Catholic Church in Winnemac. Memorial contributions may be made to the Boy Scouts of America, Troop Number 229, in memory of 81-year-old James Dale Jim Friedel of Winnemac. 85-year-old Carol A. Tanner of Madarieville passed away Saturday, August 29th. There will be a visitation from 4 to 8 p.m. Eastern Time tomorrow, Wednesday, September 2nd, at Frayne Mortuary in Madarieville, with private services to be held there. Memorial contributions may be made to Madarieville Christian Church, LifeWise Academy at West Central, or Pulaski Animal Center, in memory of 85-year-old Carol A. Tanner of Madarieville. Remember, you can find complete obituary information online at WKVI.com.
5: From the Tri-County Weather Center, I'm Bill Banks on All News 1520 WKVI. 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This morning, mostly sunny with a slight chance of showers and thunderstorms, high near 92. Tonight, mostly clear with a low around 72. Looking ahead to Wednesday, sunny with a high near 93, and it will be a warm day overall. Currently, it's 77 and mainly clear. I'm Bill Banks. 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
18: Networking Indiana Sports, I'm Kurt Garling. It's game week for the rest of college football. The Indiana Hoosiers are number 6 in preseason polling and will have North Texas at Memorial Stadium in Bloomington on Saturday.
19: Well, I'm anxious to see how we do. Running the football obviously is paramount for us, stopping the run on defense. So I think we have a chance to be pretty good, and I'm anxious to see how we play in, play out.
18: Head coach Kurt Cignetti on his goals for the game. The Hoosiers are the defending national champions. The Notre Dame Fighting Irish will open against Wisconsin at Lambeau Field on Saturday. Head coach Marcus Freeman on how he has been preparing for the Badgers.
20: You know, I was fortunate to work on Luke Fickell's staff for 4 years at Cincinnati, and what I know about him and what you see on film is that his teams are going to be tough, and they're going to play physical. They're going to be aggressive.
18: Notre Dame missed out on the college football playoff last year and are hoping to get back this year. The Purdue Boilermakers have won just 3 games in the last 2 years. They're hoping to shake things up this season, says head coach Barry Odom, and he says that all facets of the team have played a role.
21: And I mean, you look at the progress that has been made, you know, away from the light, so to speak. The work that's been put in, we're excited to go perform at a high level.
18: The Boilers will open their season Friday night against Indiana State. The NTT IndyCar Series season comes to an end this Sunday with the Grand Prix of Monterrey in Mexico. Only bragging rights for the race win are on the line. Alex Palou wrapped up the series championship at Milwaukee this past weekend. Major League Baseball, the Cubs hit a franchise record 9 home runs in a single game last night as they beat the Brewers 17-6 at Wrigley. Elsewhere, the Cincinnati Reds were shut out by the San Diego Padres 5-0. The Houston Astros beat the Chicago White Sox 6-3. Network Indiana Sports, I'm Kurt Garling.
22: News, I'm Therese Crowley. Nearly 1 year since the assassination of Charlie Kirk at Utah Valley University, 200 witnesses of 9,000 on hand have filed for victims' benefits like counseling, with a court hearing today on whether the crowd was really in danger, prompting Tyler Robinson's aggravated murder charge.
23: Both the defense and prosecution have submitted lengthy written arguments for and against a murder trial, and today they're expected to have 2 hours to argue in court as well. Tyler Robinson is charged with aggravated murder, which carries the death penalty.
22: Fox's Matt Finn, the Lindsey Clancy murder jury back giving no clues on their fourth day of deliberations. President Trump meets oil executives at the White House with oil prices back up to $88 a barrel after the president vowed to smack Iran again for its failed missile attack on U.S. forces in Jordan. 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
0: Why police cars and fire trucks were at the scene. This is Network Indiana. I'm Jake McDaniel. A bus slipped onto its side after a crash on Indy's northwest side this morning. First responders treated several people, and medics took at least 4 to hospitals with pain complaints. Indy Metro Police say the crash involved a bus from Al-Husnain Seminary around 7:15 at the intersection of 56th Street and Lafayette Road. A heat advisory kicking in Indiana through Thursday. Afternoon temperatures will be in the 90s with heat indices in the triple digits.
28: Because we have that warm, moist air that's coming up from the Gulf to our south, that's what's maintaining the higher levels of humidity across the area.
0: Mike Ryan at the National Weather Service says early September record highs are in the upper 90s and low 100s, but he expects Indiana to stay just shy of those marks. A former Jackson County Sheriff's deputy was arrested Monday for misusing flock cameras. Prosecutors say Skylar Thompson searched the same license plate thousands of times since late last year. The Jackson County Sheriff's Office found those searches during a routine audit of its camera system. Investigators say Thompson listed his searches as city planning or traffic analysis, even though he never had those duties. Thompson now faces charges of official misconduct and fraud, and he's no longer with the sheriff's office. You're paying an average of $3.39 a gallon of gas today, says AAA. And Notre Dame opens the season Sunday night against Wisconsin at Lambeau Field, and head coach Marcus Freeman believes leadership could be one of the Irish's biggest strengths. Len Clark has more.
1: Four players were selected captains, but Freeman says the voting showed leadership extends well beyond that group.
2: You don't need a title, coach. Just lead. Just lead, and I think it will.
1: Freeman added that this team has shown more player-led leadership than in previous seasons, which is reflective of the culture that has been built in South Bend. Notre Dame kicks off the season Sunday night against Wisconsin at Lambeau Field. Len Clark, Network Indiana.
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8: Marshall County Sheriff's deputies made an arrest of two people for possession. I'm Rusty Nixon, Max 98.3 FM News. February 21st at 1:20 a.m., a Marshall County Sheriff's Deputy K-9 unit conducted a traffic stop of the vehicle in the area of 7th Road and King Road. Driver of the vehicle was identified as 39-year-old Kyle Lysak. The passenger was identified as 48-year-old Rachel Burdine. During the traffic stop, K-9 Diesel conducted an open-air sniff around the vehicle and alerted to the presence of narcotic odors inside. A probable cause search of the vehicle resulted in deputies locating multiple firearms, suspected fentanyl, methamphetamine, and drug paraphernalia. Lysak and Burdine were both booked into the Marshall County Jail for possession of methamphetamine, possession of cocaine or a narcotic drug with an enhancing circumstance, and possession of paraphernalia. Suspects are considered innocent until proven guilty in a court of law. Average gasoline prices in Indiana have fallen 12.6 cents a gallon in the last week, averaging $2.67 a gallon today. That's according to Gas Buddy's survey of 3,271 stations in Indiana. Prices in Indiana are 20.8 cents a gallon lower than a month ago and stand 23.3 cents a gallon lower than a year ago. National average price of diesel has increased 6.2 cents compared to a week ago and stands at $3.686 a gallon. Lowest reported prices around Marshall County, $2.64 in Argus, $2.99 in Bourbon. Bremen reporting $2.59 is the lowest price. Culver at $2.84. Plymouth at $2.49. And La Paz at $2.59. According to Gas Buddy's price reports, cheapest station in the state was priced at $2.24 a gallon yesterday, and the most expensive at $3.39 a gallon, a difference of $1.15 a gallon. National average price of gasoline has risen 1.2 cents a gallon in the last week, averaging $2.88 a gallon today. Gas Buddy is North America's trusted fuel savings platform, helping consumers fuel up for less for over 25 years at gasbuddy.com. An investigation into Indiana's rental market reveals a statewide collapse of housing safety. Jeanette Cruz has more.
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9: 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This morning, mostly sunny with a slight chance of showers and thunderstorms, high near 92. Tonight, mostly clear with a low around 72. Looking ahead to Wednesday, sunny with a high near 93, and it will be a warm day overall. Currently, it's 77 and mainly clear. I'm Bill Banks. 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
10: This is a Bloomberg Money Minute. Federal Reserve Governor Michael Barr says the central bank should be prepared to raise interest rates if inflation fails to subside, Barr said in remarks prepared for an event in Washington. He says officials can afford to be patient if upcoming data provides some signal that inflation is cooling. Barr joins a group of Fed officials who have said they need to see improvement in inflation in order to continue to hold rates. The next Fed policy meeting is on September 15th and 16th. Anthropic has agreed to a $35 billion computing deal with cloud provider Lambda as part of an effort to quickly expand its artificial intelligence capacity. Lambda is a cloud provider backed by NVIDIA. Anthropic has also signed other cloud deals, including agreeing to spend $45 billion with Nscale and $50 billion with NeoCloud FluidStack. Markets are all in the red to start the trading day, with the Dow down around 0.2%. The S&P is down close to 0.4%, while the NASDAQ is down about 0.2%. Dan Schwartzman, Bloomberg Radio.
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13: 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She says the Pork Checkoff Program has identified three strategic areas to advance the pork industry.
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13: 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I'm CJ Miller, Hoosier Ag Today, celebrating 20 years as Indiana's most trusted voice in agriculture.
9: 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This morning, mostly sunny with a slight chance of showers and thunderstorms, high near 92. Tonight, mostly clear with a low around 72. Looking ahead to Wednesday, sunny with a high near 93, and it will be a warm day overall. Currently, it's 77 and mainly clear. I'm Bill Banks. 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
8: When Notre Dame takes the field in Green Bay at Lambeau, the Irish will be playing in a stadium named for one of their own. Len Clark has that story.
19: Notre Dame's connection to Green Bay runs much deeper than Sunday's game. Curly Lambeau played for Newt Rockne, then coached Green Bay East star Jim Crowley, who became one of the Four Horsemen. Paul Hornung went from Heisman Trophy winner at Notre Dame to Packers legend. And today, Green Bay native James Flanagan wears the Irish uniform. At Lambeau Field, Notre Dame isn't just visiting Green Bay. It's returning to a place woven into Irish football history. Len Clark, Network Indiana.
8: 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And the Culver Cavs will be taking on the Trojans this Friday. Both teams come in 0-2 looking for their first win. Austin Faust, head coach at Culver, knows what he's going to see across the field.
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8: 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And, of course, the Saturday morning coaches show, our post-Friday, I guess, recovery show to talk about the games from Friday night. 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
0: Thanks. I'm Sherry Preston. The jury in the Lindsay Clancy murder trial has told the judge in Plymouth, Massachusetts, that they cannot reach a unanimous verdict. The judge, acknowledging it is a difficult task, sent them back to deliberate some more. Clancy admits that she killed her three young children, but her defense argues she should not be held criminally responsible because she was suffering from postpartum psychosis at the time. Rescue efforts continue in Nepal as the families of some of the thousands still missing are hearing from relatives about what happened.
3: My sister-in-law and the nephew, they said like they've never seen anything like that before. She came home and cried and said, I'm sorry. But she said the entire town is underwater.
0: There's one person still missing and flooding in the Grand Canyon. Two people were killed there. The Secretary of the Army stepping down last night, Dan Driscoll, reportedly faced tension with Defense Secretary Pete Hegseth over recent Army firings. This is ABC News. It's happening more and more all over the country. Condo owners say their homeowners association fees are skyrocketing due to higher insurance premiums blamed on extreme weather and natural disaster. An example from ABC's Hannah Batah.
4: Beverly Albright and her neighbors in San Clemente, California, are fighting back after their homeowners association slapped them each with a $26,000 emergency assessment on their condos, all to pay for a roof project.
5: The board's response is to take out a loan or take out equity of your house or dip into your retirement.
4: They claim the board has known for years that the roof needed repairs. Condo owners now struggling to figure out where to find the money.
0: Also going up, the cost of getting a home loan, average rate for a 30-year mortgage is at 6.87%. Apple's new CEO, John Ternus, takes over from Tim Cook today. Cook's 15-year tenure saw the company's value skyrocket to $4.5 trillion. Sherry Preston, ABC News.
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12: Why police cars and fire trucks were at the scene. This is Network Indiana. I'm Jake McDaniel. A bus slipped onto its side after a crash on Indy's northwest side this morning. First responders treated several people and medics took at least four to hospitals with pain complaints. Indy Metro Police say the crash involved a bus from Al-Husnain Seminary around 7:15 at the intersection of 56th Street and Lafayette Road. A heat advisory kicking in Indiana through Thursday. Afternoon temperatures will be in the 90s with heat indices in the triple digits.
21: Because we have that warm, moist air that's coming up from the Gulf to our south, that's what's maintaining the higher levels of humidity across the area.
12: Mike Ryan at the National Weather Service says early September record highs are in the upper 90s and low 100s, but he expects Indiana to stay just shy of those marks. A former Jackson County Sheriff's deputy was arrested Monday for misusing flock cameras. Prosecutors say Skylar Thompson searched the same license plate thousands of times since late last year. The Jackson County Sheriff's Office found those searches during a routine audit of its camera system. Investigators say Thompson listed his searches as city planning or traffic analysis, even though he never had those duties. Thompson now faces charges of official misconduct and fraud, and he's no longer with the sheriff's office. You're paying an average of $3.39 a gallon of gas today, says AAA. And Notre Dame opens the season Sunday night against Wisconsin at Lambeau Field. And head coach Marcus Freeman believes leadership could be one of the Irish's biggest strengths. Len Clark has more.
22: Four players were selected captains, but Freeman says the voting showed leadership extends well beyond that group.
23: You don't need a title, coach. Just lead. Just lead, and I think that
2: will.
22: Freeman added that this team has shown more player-led leadership than in previous seasons, which is reflective of the culture that has been built in South Bend. Notre Dame kicks off the season Sunday night against Wisconsin at Lambeau Field. Len Clark, Network Indiana.
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9: From the Tri-County Weather Center, I'm Bill Banks on All News 1520 WKVI. 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This morning, mostly sunny with a slight chance of showers and thunderstorms, high near 92. Tonight, mostly clear with a low around 72. Looking ahead to Wednesday, sunny with a high near 93, and it will be a warm day overall. Currently, it's 77 and mainly clear. I'm Bill Banks. 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
23: This is a Bloomberg Money Minute. Federal Reserve Governor Michael Barr says the central bank should be prepared to raise interest rates if inflation fails to subside, Barr said in remarks prepared for an event in Washington. He says officials can afford to be patient if upcoming data provides some signal that inflation is cooling. Barr joins a group of Fed officials who have said they need to see improvement in inflation in order to continue to hold rates. The next Fed policy meeting is on September 15th and 16th. Anthropic has agreed to a $35 billion computing deal with cloud provider Lambda as part of an effort to quickly expand its artificial intelligence capacity. Lambda is a cloud provider backed by NVIDIA. Anthropic has also signed other cloud deals, including agreeing to spend $45 billion with Nscale and $50 billion with NeoCloud FluidStack. Markets are all in the red to start the trading day, with the Dow down around 0.2%. The S&P is down close to 0.4%, while the NASDAQ is down about 0.2%. Dan Schwartzman, Bloomberg Radio.
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4: 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I'm CJ Miller, and this is Hoosier Ag Today News.
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4: 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I'm CJ Miller, Hoosier Ag Today, celebrating 20 years as Indiana's most trusted voice in agriculture.
6: Turning now to funeral arrangements. 81-year-old James Dale Jim Friedel of Winnemac passed away August 27th. A scriptural wake service will be held at 3 p.m. Eastern Time today, Tuesday, September 1st, at Frayne Mortuary in Winnemac. Visitation will take place from 3:30 to 8 p.m. Eastern Time, also at Frayne Mortuary. A funeral mass will be held 11 a.m. Eastern Time tomorrow, Wednesday, September 2nd, at St. Peter's Catholic Church in Winnemac. Memorial contributions may be made to the Boy Scouts of America, Troop Number 229, in memory of 81-year-old James Dale Jim Friedel of Winnemac. 85-year-old Carol A. Tanner of Madarieville passed away Saturday, August 29th. There will be a visitation from 4 to 8 p.m. Eastern Time tomorrow, Wednesday, September 2nd, at Frayne Mortuary in Madarieville, with private services to be held there. Memorial contributions may be made to Madarieville Christian Church, Lifewise Academy at West Central, or Pulaski Animal Center, in memory of 85-year-old Carol A. Tanner of Madarieville. Remember, you can find complete obituary information online at WKVI.com.
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8: From the Tri-County Weather Center, I'm Bill Banks on All News 1520 WKVI. 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This morning, mostly sunny with a slight chance of showers and thunderstorms, high near 92. Tonight, mostly clear with a low around 72. Looking ahead to Wednesday, sunny with a high near 93, and it will be a warm day overall. Currently, it's 77 and mainly clear. I'm Bill Banks. 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
11: The 421 run was this past weekend, and West Central's senior Ryan Richardson came in second with a time of 18 minutes and 27 seconds. In fifth was West Central's John Heilman. He's a senior, 19 minutes and 6 seconds. South Central had a man placed in sixth, 19 minutes 13 seconds, Ryan Bunce. West Central came in second overall. Marquette Catholic, they came in first as the 421 run ended, with West Central placing very well. The Winnemac Lady Warriors faced off against Pioneer this past Friday, and they beat Pioneer with a score of 198 to 209 on the course. Sophia Shell had a 44. She was a medalist. Scarlett Browning, a 55. Lila Lavender with a 52, Brianna Patton with a 47, and Maddie Keller with a 63. That's your sports check. I'm Mitch Columbi. 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
12: AP News. Good morning, I'm Ed Donahue. The judge in Massachusetts in Lindsey Clancy's murder trial, William Sullivan, received a note from the jury asking a question.
13: And the question is, after many hours of deliberation, we are unable to come to a unanimous decision.
12: The judge is telling the jury to keep deliberating.
13: Keeping in mind all the instructions that I gave you to go out and to continue your deliberations at this time.
12: Clancy is on trial for the deaths of her three young children. One person is missing. Two have died from flooding in the Grand Canyon. Another round of rain moved in yesterday. Michelle Allen from Kansas was forced out of her cabin after the first round of rain and flooding moved in.
14: We were able to, you know, do some hiking and stuff. And then when it got to be late morning, rain came in again. So we were kind of driving around because we didn't have a cabin or anything.
12: About 80 people in the Grand Canyon were rescued. Thousands of people are still missing after last week's catastrophic flooding in Nepal and China. The number of dead has surpassed 1,000. A Postal Service whistleblower says the agency's work to comply with President Trump's mail ballot order is rushed and sloppy. Here's the AP's Sagar Magani.
15: The whistleblower statement released by Democratic Senator Richard Blumenthal contends the Postal Service is set to launch an error-riddled computerized system that could lead to huge numbers of mail ballots being rejected. Blumenthal says it's designed to disenfranchise millions of Americans before the midterm elections. The system's part of the president's executive order limiting mail voting. A federal judge has temporarily blocked it, and the order may ultimately be back before the Supreme Court. Sagar Magani, Washington.
12: Iran's president says his country is ready to return to the ceasefire deal as long as the U.S. follows suit. This is AP News. The AP's Julie Walker reports summer in the Hamptons in New York draws tourists and sharks.
16: Scientists are studying sharks. They're catching the apex predators, taking blood and tissue samples, tagging them to track, and then releasing them back into the waters. Captain Greg Metzger says the Hamptons are attractive to them.
17: Waters are getting warmer sooner and staying warmer longer. So that just provides physically more time for these southern species of sharks to swim from Florida or South Carolina here to Long Island. And because there's an abundant food source here between the squid and the bluefish populations, and the biggest driver is the menhaden, it's worth it for them to swim here and fill their bellies and get fat, dumb, and happy in the Hamptons.
16: Frank Corvetto runs SOFO, the South Fork Natural History Museum and Nature Center.
18: Sharks are keystone species.
16: Their mission, conservation, education, and stewardship. I'm Julie Walker.
12: I'm Ed Donahue, AP News.
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1: Why police cars and fire trucks were at the scene. This is Network Indiana. I'm Jake McDaniel. A bus slipped onto its side after a crash on Indy's northwest side this morning. First responders treated several people, and medics took at least four to hospitals with pain complaints. Indy Metro Police say the crash involved a bus from Al-Husnain Seminary around 7:15 at the intersection of 56th Street and Lafayette Road. A heat advisory kicking in Indiana through Thursday. Afternoon temperatures will be in the 90s with heat indices in the triple digits.
21: Because we have that warm, moist air that's coming up from the Gulf to our south, that's what's maintaining the higher levels of humidity across the area.
1: Mike Ryan at the National Weather Service says early September record highs are in the upper 90s and low 100s, but he expects Indiana to stay just shy of those marks. A former Jackson County Sheriff's deputy was arrested Monday for misusing flock cameras. Prosecutors say Skylar Thompson searched the same license plate thousands of times since late last year. The Jackson County Sheriff's Office found those searches during a routine audit of its camera system. Investigators say Thompson listed his searches as city planning or traffic analysis, even though he never had those duties. Thompson now faces charges of official misconduct and fraud, and he's no longer with the sheriff's office. You're paying an average of $3.39 a gallon of gas today, says AAA. And Notre Dame opens the season Sunday night against Wisconsin at Lambeau Field, and head coach Marcus Freeman believes leadership could be one of the Irish's biggest strengths. Len Clark has more.
22: Four players were selected captains, but Freeman says the voting showed leadership extends well beyond that group.
23: You don't need a title, coach. Just lead. Just lead, and I think it will.
22: Freeman added that this team has shown more player-led leadership than in previous seasons, which is reflective of the culture that has been built in South Bend. Notre Dame kicks off the season Sunday night against Wisconsin at Lambeau Field. Len Clark, Network Indiana.
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26: Marshall County Sheriff's deputies made an arrest of two people for possession. I'm Rusty Nixon, Max 98.3 FM News. February 21st at 1:20 a.m., a Marshall County Sheriff's Deputy K-9 unit conducted a traffic stop of the vehicle in the area of 7th Road and King Road. Driver of the vehicle was identified as 39-year-old Kyle Lysak. The passenger was identified as 48-year-old Rachel Burdine. During the traffic stop, K-9 Diesel conducted an open-air sniff around the vehicle and alerted to the presence of narcotic odors inside. A probable cause search of the vehicle resulted in deputies locating multiple firearms, suspected fentanyl, methamphetamine, and drug paraphernalia. Lysak and Burdine were both booked into the Marshall County Jail for possession of methamphetamine, possession of cocaine or a narcotic drug with an enhancing circumstance, and possession of paraphernalia. Suspects are considered innocent until proven guilty in a court of law. Average gasoline prices in Indiana have fallen 12.6 cents a gallon in the last week, averaging $2.67 a gallon today. That's according to Gas Buddy's survey of 3,271 stations in Indiana. Prices in Indiana are 20.8 cents a gallon lower than a month ago and stand 23.3 cents a gallon lower than a year ago. National average price of diesel has increased 6.2 cents compared to a week ago and stands at $3.686 a gallon. Lowest reported prices around Marshall County, $2.64 in Argus, $2.99 in Bourbon. Bremen reporting $2.59 as the lowest price. Culver at $2.84, Plymouth at $2.49, and La Paz at $2.59. According to Gas Buddy's price reports, cheapest station in the state was priced at $2.24 a gallon yesterday, and the most expensive at $3.39 a gallon, a difference of $1.15 a gallon. National average price of gasoline has risen 1.2 cents a gallon in the last week, averaging $2.88 a gallon today. Gas Buddy is North America's trusted fuel savings platform, helping consumers fuel up for less for over 25 years at GasBuddy.com. An investigation into Indiana's rental market reveals a statewide collapse of housing safety. Jeanette Cruz has more.
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8: ABC News, I'm Sherry Preston. The jury of the Lindsay Clancy trial has instructed jurors to keep at it. The nine women and three men came back to court today telling the judge they were deadlocked, could not come to a unanimous decision. The judge said they needed to keep on deliberating.
9: They are not sequestered. They deliberate between 9 and 4 each day. And they've had two full days of deliberations under their belt, plus a little bit on Thursday of last week. This is the fourth day of deliberations, 18 hours of weighing the evidence. And Kevin Reddington, the defense attorney, said he believed the jury is working diligently.
8: ABC's Aaron Katursky at the courthouse. Rescue teams are continuing to search for thousands of people still missing after last week's flooding in Nepal and Tibet. The death toll, more than 1,000 people. Russia pounding Ukraine overnight. Kyiv under bombardment for more than 12 hours. Tropical storm Edward could hit hurricane strength. Forecasters say as it approaches the Texas and Louisiana coast, bringing a lot of rain. This is ABC News. The Trump administration has filed an urgent appeal with the Supreme Court seeking the immediate removal of 29 active duty service members who are transgender. Several courts have found the upcoming ban on trans service members likely does violate their right to due process and their right to equal protection, a conclusion the Pentagon disputes. Here's ABC's Steve Bannon.
10: Of all military personnel issues, this is not really cracked even in the top 50. It's not something we're hearing about from the rank and file. When you hear about personnel issues, they're more concerned about safety on bases, quality of the food they're getting, the sleep. We saw reports of morale issues on the USS Lincoln. Those are the issues that are affecting the rank and file and the commanders. And this issue is coming from the administration based on what they think the military should look like.
8: That coming as Army Secretary Dan Driscoll turns in his resignation. Tensions have been rising, sources say, between him and Defense Secretary Pete Hegseth over recent firings of top Army brass. I'm Sherry Preston, ABC News.
4: Here it comes.
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2: What happened before sunrise? This is Network Indiana. I'm Jake McDaniel. A person is dead after being hit by a vehicle on Indy's east side this morning. Indy Metro Police arrived at East 38th Street and Irvington Avenue and found that man who died at the scene. Police say the driver sped off but later came back, and officers are looking into this. A SWAT situation at a Westfield apartment complex is over, but police are still searching for a woman and a man. Officers arrived at the Casey Acres apartments near Ditch Road this morning for a domestic situation. Officers found a torn window screen and realized the man and woman escaped. Investigators ID'd them as Marquesas Dean and Tiana Bonds. Police say Dean had a felony warrant for gun charges out of Marion County, and they learned a teenage girl had been injured and she was taken to a hospital. Hamilton County leaders with an update about the historic flooding.
3: So we did have redundant systems on the water lines, and so we're still operational. Lane's team's done a good job making sure that's all operational for now. But those are all a loss. The bridge is obviously a loss.
2: City engineer Bradley Pease talking about the Hazeldale Parkway Bridge, which collapsed because of the floodwaters. Officials say when flood volumes rise, waters spill out, which is why they have floodplains and floodways. And Perry Township Schools and UIndy broke ground on a multi-million dollar facility that's the first of its kind in Indiana. Here's Johnette Cruz.
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7: From the Tri-County Weather Center, I'm Bill Banks on All News 1520 WKVI. 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This morning, mostly sunny with a slight chance of showers and thunderstorms, high near 92. Tonight, mostly clear with a low around 72. Looking ahead to Wednesday, sunny with a high near 93, and it will be a warm day overall. Currently, it's 77 and mainly clear. I'm Bill Banks. 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
11: This is a Bloomberg Money Minute. The July JOLTS report, job openings and labor turnover, showed open advertised positions edged a little bit higher from June to 2.27 million jobs, suggesting employers are being cautious in a low-hire, low-fire environment. The increase in openings led by manufacturing, healthcare, and state and local government jobs. With President Trump looking to ramp up U.S. investments and production at seized oil assets in Venezuela, the U.S. oil giant Chevron is finalizing a deal that will significantly expand its operations there, adding two giant oil fields to its holdings. That's got shares of Chevron up about 1.5% right now. Elsewhere on Wall Street, those stocks are lower to kick off the new month as renewed tensions in Iran send oil prices higher, increasing worries about a jump in U.S. inflation. Right now, the Dow is down about 0.4%. So is the S&P 500. The Nasdaq down 0.75%. Oil at $88 a barrel. 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
17: 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She says the pork checkoff program has identified three strategic areas to advance the pork industry.
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17: 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I'm CJ Miller, Hoosier Ag Today, celebrating 20 years as Indiana's most trusted voice in agriculture.
19: Turning now to funeral arrangements. 81-year-old James Dale Jim Friedel of Winnemac passed away August 27th. A scriptural wake service will be held at 3 p.m. Eastern Time today, Tuesday, September 1st, at Frayne Mortuary in Winnemac. Visitation will take place from 3:30 to 8 p.m. Eastern Time, also at Frayne Mortuary. A funeral mass will be held 11 a.m. Eastern Time tomorrow, Wednesday, September 2nd, at St. Peter's Catholic Church in Winnemac. Memorial contributions may be made to the Boy Scouts of America, Troop Number 229, in memory of 81-year-old James Dale Jim Friedel of Winnemac. 85-year-old Carol A. Tanner of Madaryville passed away Saturday, August 29th. 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Memorial contributions may be made to Madaryville Christian Church, LifeWise Academy at West Central, or Pulaski Animal Center, in memory of 85-year-old Carol A. Tanner of Madaryville. Remember, you can find complete obituary information online at WKVI.com.
7: From the Tri-County Weather Center, I'm Bill Banks on All News 1520 WKVI. 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This morning, mostly sunny with a slight chance of showers and thunderstorms, high near 92. Tonight, mostly clear with a low around 72. Looking ahead to Wednesday, sunny with a high near 93, and it will be a warm day overall. Currently, it's 77 and mainly clear. I'm Bill Banks. 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
14: Network Indiana Sports. I'm Kurt Darling. It's game week for the rest of college football. The Indiana Hoosiers are number 6 in preseason polling and will have North Texas at Memorial Stadium in Bloomington on Saturday.
20: Well, I'm anxious to see how we do. Running the football up obviously is paramount for us, stopping the run on defense. So I think we have a chance to be pretty good, and I'm anxious to see how we play in, play out.
14: Head coach Kurt Cignetti on his goals for the game. The Hoosiers are the defending national champions. The Notre Dame Fighting Irish will open against Wisconsin at Lambeau Field on Saturday. Head coach Marcus Freeman on how he has been preparing for the Badgers.
21: You know, I was fortunate to work on Luke Fickell's staff for 4 years at Cincinnati, and what I know about him and what you see on film is that his teams are going to be tough, and they're going to play physical, they're going to be aggressive.
14: Notre Dame missed out on the college football playoff last year and are hoping to get back this year. The Purdue Boilermakers have won just 3 games in the last 2 years. They're hoping to shake things up this season, says head coach Barry Odom, and he says that all facets of the team have played a role.
22: And I mean, you look at the progress that has been made, you know, away from the light, so to speak. The work that's been put in, we're excited to go perform at a high level.
14: The Boilers will open their season Friday night against Indiana State. The NTT IndyCar Series season comes to an end this Sunday with the Grand Prix of Monterrey in Mexico. Only bragging rights for the race win are on the line. Alex Palou wrapped up the series championship at Milwaukee this past weekend. Major League Baseball, the Cubs hit a franchise record 9 home runs in a single game last night as they beat the Brewers 17-6 at Wrigley. Elsewhere, the Cincinnati Reds were shut out by the San Diego Padres 5-0. The Houston Astros beat the Chicago White Sox 6-3. Network Indiana Sports, I'm Kurt Darling.
23: News. I'm Lillian Wu. It's day 4 of verdict watch in the Lindsey Clancy murder trial, with jurors telling the judge they're not able to reach a unanimous verdict.
24: I'm going to ask you to go back out. Like I said, keep in mind the instructions I gave you, reviewing the evidence, and I'd ask you to resume your deliberations at this time.
23: Jurors are deciding if she should be held criminally responsible for killing her 3 children. It's been nearly a year since a gunman shot and killed Charlie Kirk in Utah, and today a judge is expected to decide whether there's enough evidence to take the suspect, Tyler Robinson, to trial.
0: Now, both the defense and prosecution have submitted lengthy written arguments for and against a murder trial. And today they're expected to have 2 hours to argue in court as well.
23: That's Fox's Matt Finn. 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
2: What happened before sunrise? This is Network Indiana. I'm Jake McDaniel. A person is dead after being hit by a vehicle on Indy's east side this morning. Indy Metro Police arrived at East 38th Street and Irvington Avenue and found that man who died at the scene. Police say the driver sped off but later came back, and officers are looking into this. A SWAT situation at a Westfield apartment complex is over, but police are still searching for a woman and a man. Officers arrived at the Casey Acres apartments near Ditch Road this morning. For a domestic situation, officers found a torn window screen and realized the man and woman escaped. Investigators ID'd them as Marquesas Dean and Tiana Bonds. Police say Dean had a felony warrant for gun charges out of Marion County, and they learned a teenage girl had been injured and she was taken to a hospital. Hamilton County leaders with an update about the historic flooding.
5: So we did have redundant systems on the water lines, and so we're still operational. Lane's team's done a good job making sure that's all operational for now. But those are all a loss. The bridge is obviously a loss.
2: City engineer Bradley Pease talking about the Hazeldale Parkway Bridge, which collapsed because of the floodwaters. Officials say when flood volumes rise, waters spill out, which is why they have floodplains and floodways. And Perry Township Schools and UIndy broke ground on a multi-million dollar facility that's the first of its kind in Indiana. Here's Johnette Cruz.
25: 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High schoolers from Southport and Perry Meridian will get hands-on experience in real-world business development, product design, and prototyping. 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
26: Transformational initiatives require bold leadership, vision, and drive. Our Board of Trustees is grateful that our university is blessed with a president who has a clear vision of the future of higher education.
25: The project is backed by funding from the Lilly Endowment and is expected to transform K-12 and higher education collaboration across the state.
2: This is Network Indiana.
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27: Marshall County Sheriff's deputies made an arrest of two people for possession. I'm Rusty Nixon, Max 98.3 FM News. February 21st at 1:20 a.m., a Marshall County Sheriff's Deputy K-9 unit conducted a traffic stop of the vehicle in the area of 7th Road and King Road. Driver of the vehicle was identified as 39-year-old Kyle Lysak. The passenger was identified as 48-year-old Rachel Burdine. During the traffic stop, K-9 Diesel conducted an open-air sniff around the vehicle and alerted to the presence of narcotic odors inside. A probable cause search of the vehicle resulted in deputies locating multiple firearms, suspected fentanyl, methamphetamine, and drug paraphernalia. Lysak and Burdine were both booked into the Marshall County Jail for possession of methamphetamine, possession of cocaine or a narcotic drug with an enhancing circumstance, and possession of paraphernalia. Suspects are considered innocent until proven guilty in a court of law. Average gasoline prices in Indiana have fallen 12.6 cents a gallon in the last week, averaging $2.67 a gallon today. That's according to Gas Buddy's survey of 3,271 stations in Indiana. Prices in Indiana are 20.8 cents a gallon lower than a month ago and stand 23.3 cents a gallon lower than a year ago. National average price of diesel has increased 6.2 cents compared to a week ago and stands at $3.686 a gallon. Lowest reported prices around Marshall County, $2.64 in Argus, $2.99 in Bourbon. Bremen reporting $2.59 is the lowest price. Culver at $2.84, Plymouth at $2.49, and La Paz at $2.59. According to Gas Buddy's price reports, cheapest station in the state was priced at $2.24 a gallon yesterday, and the most expensive at $3.39 a gallon, a difference of $1.15 a gallon. National average price of gasoline has risen 1.2 cents a gallon in the last week, averaging $2.88 a gallon today. Gas Buddy is North America's trusted fuel savings platform, helping consumers fuel up for less for over 25 years at gasbuddy.com. An investigation into Indiana's rental market reveals a statewide collapse of housing safety. Jeanette Cruz has more.
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11: 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This morning, mostly sunny with a slight chance of showers and thunderstorms, high near 92. Tonight, mostly clear with a low around 72. Looking ahead to Wednesday, sunny with a high near 93, and it will be a warm day overall. Currently, it's 77 and mainly clear. I'm Bill Banks. 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
13: This is a Bloomberg Money Minute. The July JOLTS report, job openings and labor turnover, showed open advertised positions edged a little bit higher from June to 2.27 million jobs, suggesting employers are being cautious in a low-hire, low-fire environment. The increase in openings led by manufacturing, healthcare, and state and local government jobs. With President Trump looking to ramp up U.S. investments and production at seized oil assets in Venezuela, the U.S. oil giant Chevron is finalizing a deal that will significantly expand its operations there, adding two giant oil fields to its holdings. That's got shares of Chevron up about 1.5% right now. Elsewhere on Wall Street, those stocks are lower to kick off the new month. as renewed tensions in Iran send oil prices higher, increasing worries about a jump in U.S. inflation. Right now, the Dow is down about 0.4%. So is the S&P 500. The NASDAQ down 0.75%. Oil at $88 a barrel. Tom Busby, Bloomberg Radio.
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17: This is Ty Higgins from the Ohio AgNet. Hoosier Ag Today's founder Gary Truitt recently was honored with the Farm Broadcaster of the Year Award from our National Association of Farm Broadcasting. Gary was really surprised by the honor, but I can tell you many of us weren't. Gary's work for agriculture goes far outside his Indiana borders. Speaking for my fellow farm broadcasters, the 65 Indiana radio stations that have aired Gary's Indiana reports, many for the last three decades, and thousands of Hoosier farmers and rural listeners. Congratulations, Gary.
18: 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I'm CJ Miller, and this is Hoosier Ag Today News.
19: We're pork producers, and we have a lot to be proud of, and we should be very, very proud that we are raising a nutritious protein that so many people can identify with.
18: That's Elaine Johnson, a pork producer from Whitley County, Indiana, and a director on the National Pork Board. She says the Pork Checkoff Program has identified three strategic areas to advance the pork industry.
19: Those things that we identified were obviously driving the long-term value and demand for pork, strengthening our industry and creating more resilience by creating a better relationships and ease of information with our state partners, and then obviously improving the lives of our pigs and our people.
18: Hear more from Columbia City pork producer Elaine Johnson and read the full story. It's at HoosierAgToday.com. I'm CJ Miller, Hoosier Ag Today, celebrating 20 years as Indiana's most trusted voice in agriculture.
20: 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This morning, mostly sunny with a slight chance of showers and thunderstorms, high near 92. Tonight, mostly clear with a low around 72. Looking ahead to Wednesday, sunny with a high near 93, and it will be a warm day overall. Currently, it's 77 and mainly clear. I'm Bill Banks. 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
0: When Notre Dame takes the field in Green Bay at Lambeau, the Irish will be playing in a stadium named for one of their own. Len Clark has that story.
1: Notre Dame's connection to Green Bay runs much deeper than Sunday's game. Curly Lambeau played for Newt Rockne, then coached Green Bay East star Jim Crowley, who became one of the Four Horsemen. Paul Hornung went from Heisman Trophy winner at Notre Dame to Packers legend. And today, Green Bay native James Flanagan wears the Irish uniform. At Lambeau Field, Notre Dame isn't just visiting Green Bay. It's returning to a place woven into Irish football history. Len Clark, Network Indiana.
0: On Friday, our Max 98.3 game of the week takes us to Triton once again. And the Culver Cavs will be taking on the Trojans this Friday. Both teams come in 0-2 looking for their first win. Austin Faust, head coach at Culver, knows what he's going to see across the field.
3: You know, watching film, they're a better football team than obviously what the record shows and what the scores show. 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
0: That's Friday, starting at 6:30 with our pregame. 7 o'clock, our kickoff. Culver versus Triton, our Max 98.3 football game of the week. Don't forget, Thursday night lights. We'll go around the county, talk to all the area coaches about their Friday night matchups. That starts at 7 o'clock. And, of course, the Saturday morning coaches show, our post-Friday, I guess, recovery show to talk about the games from Friday night. And all coming up this week on Max 98.3, that's your sports check. 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
14: ABC News, I'm Sherry Preston. The jury in the Lindsey Clancy trial has instructed jurors to keep at it. The nine women and three men came back to court today telling the judge they were deadlocked, could not come to a unanimous decision. The judge said they needed to keep on deliberating.
21: They are not sequestered. They deliberate between 9 and 4 each day. And they've had two full days of deliberations under their belt, plus a little bit on Thursday of last week. This is the fourth day of deliberations, 18 hours of weighing the evidence. And Kevin Reddington, the defense attorney, said he believed the jury is working diligently.
14: ABC's Aaron Katursky at the courthouse. Rescue teams are continuing to search for thousands of people still missing after last week's flooding in Nepal and Tibet, the death toll more than 1,000 people. Russia pounding Ukraine overnight. Kyiv under bombardment for more than 12 hours. Tropical storm Edward could hit hurricane strength. Forecasters say as it approaches the Texas and Louisiana coast, bringing a lot of rain. This is ABC News. The Trump administration has filed an urgent appeal with the Supreme Court seeking the immediate removal of 29 active duty service members who are transgender. Several courts have found the upcoming ban on trans service members likely does violate their right to due process and their right to equal protection, a conclusion the Pentagon disputes. Here's ABC's Steve Bainan.
22: Of all military personnel issues, this is not really cracked even in the top 50. It's not something we're hearing about from the rank and file. When you hear about personnel issues, they're more concerned about safety on bases, quality of the food they're getting, the sleep. We saw reports of morale issues on the USS Lincoln. Those are the issues that are affecting the rank and file and the commanders. And this issue is coming from the administration based on what they think the military should look like.
14: That coming as Army Secretary Dan Driscoll turns in his resignation. Tensions have been rising, sources say, between him and Defense Secretary Pete Hegseth over recent firings of top Army brass. I'm Sherry Preston, ABC News.
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6: What happened before sunrise? This is Network Indiana. I'm Jake McDaniel. A person is dead after being hit by a vehicle on Indy's east side this morning. Indy Metro Police arrived at East 38th Street and Irvington Avenue and found that man who died at the scene. Police say the driver sped off but later came back, and officers are looking into this. A SWAT situation at a Westfield apartment complex is over, but police are still searching for a woman and a man. Officers arrived at the Casey Acres Apartments near Ditch Road this morning for a domestic situation. Officers found a torn window screen and realized the man and woman escaped. Investigators ID'd them as Marquesas Dean and Tiana Bonds. Police say Dean had a felony warrant for gun charges out of Marion County, and they learned a teenage girl had been injured and she was taken to a hospital. Hamilton County leaders with an update about the historic flooding.
23: So we did have redundant systems on the water lines, and so we're still operational. Lane's team's done a good job making sure that's all operational for now. But those are all a loss. The bridge is obviously a loss.
6: City engineer Bradley Pease talking about the Hazeldale Parkway Bridge, which collapsed because of the floodwaters. Officials say when flood volumes rise, waters spill out, which is why they have floodplains and floodways. And Perry Township Schools and UIndy broke ground on a multi-million dollar facility that's the first of its kind in Indiana. Here's Johnette Cruz.
24: Work is now underway on the 52,000 square foot Entrepreneurship and Innovation Center located directly on UIndy's campus. 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
25: Transformational initiatives require bold leadership, vision, and drive. 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
24: The project is backed by funding from the Lilly Endowment and is expected to transform K-12 and higher education collaboration across the state.
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20: From the Tri-County Weather Center, I'm Bill Banks on All News 1520 WKVI. 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This morning, mostly sunny with a slight chance of showers and thunderstorms, high near 92. Tonight, mostly clear with a low around 72. Looking ahead to Wednesday, sunny with a high near 93, and it will be a warm day overall. Currently, it's 77 and mainly clear. I'm Bill Banks. 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
7: This is a Bloomberg Money Minute. The July JOLTS report, job openings and labor turnover, showed open advertised positions edged a little bit higher from June to 2.27 million jobs, suggesting employers are being cautious in a low-hire, low-fire environment. The increase in openings led by manufacturing, healthcare, and state and local government jobs. With President Trump looking to ramp up U.S. investments and production at seized oil assets in Venezuela, the U.S. oil giant Chevron is finalizing a deal that will significantly expand its operations there, adding two giant oil fields to its holdings. That's got shares of Chevron up about 1.5% right now. Elsewhere on Wall Street, those stocks are lower to kick off the new month as renewed tensions in Iran send oil prices higher, increasing worries about a jump in U.S. inflation. Right now, the Dow is down about 0.4%. So is the S&P 500. The NASDAQ down 0.75%. Oil at $88 a barrel. 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
18: 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I'm CJ Miller, and this is Hoosier Ag Today News.
19: We're pork producers, and we have a lot to be proud of, and we should be very, very proud that we are raising a nutritious protein that so many people can identify with.
18: That's Elaine Johnson, a pork producer from Whitley County, Indiana, and a director on the National Pork Board. She says the Pork Checkoff Program has identified three strategic areas to advance the pork industry.
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18: Hear more from Columbia City pork producer Elaine Johnson and read the full story. It's at HoosierAgToday.com. I'm CJ Miller, Hoosier Ag Today, celebrating 20 years as Indiana's most trusted voice in agriculture.
15: Turning now to funeral arrangements. 81-year-old James Dale Jim Friedel of Winnemac passed away August 27th. A scriptural wake service will be held at 3 p.m. Eastern Time today, Tuesday, September 1st, at Frayne Mortuary in Winnemac. Visitation will take place from 3:30 to 8 p.m. Eastern Time, also at Frayne Mortuary. A funeral mass will be held 11 a.m. Eastern Time tomorrow, Wednesday, September 2nd, at St. Peter's Catholic Church in Winnemac. Memorial contributions may be made to the Boy Scouts of America Troop Number 229 in memory of 81-year-old James Dale Jim Friedel of Winnemac. 85-year-old Carol A. Tanner of Madaryville passed away Saturday, August 29th. There will be a visitation from 4 to 8 p.m. Eastern Time tomorrow, Wednesday, September 2nd, at Frayne Mortuary in Madaryville, with private services to be held there. Memorial contributions may be made to Madaryville Christian Church, Lifewise Academy at West Central, or Pulaski Animal Center, in memory of 85-year-old Carol A. Tanner of Madaryville. Remember, you can find complete obituary information online at WKVI.com.
20: From the Tri-County Weather Center, I'm Bill Banks on All News 1520 WKVI. 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This morning, mostly sunny with a slight chance of showers and thunderstorms, high near 92. Tonight, mostly clear with a low around 72. Looking ahead to Wednesday, sunny with a high near 93, and it will be a warm day overall. Currently, it's 77 and mainly clear. I'm Bill Banks. 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
0: The 421 run was this past weekend, and West Central's senior Ryan Richardson came in second with a time of 18 minutes and 27 seconds. In fifth was West Central's John Heilman. He's a senior, 19 minutes and 6 seconds. South Central had a man placed in sixth, 19 minutes 13 seconds, Ryan Bunce. West Central came in second overall. Marquette Catholic, they came in first as the 421 run ended, with West Central placing very well. The Winnemac Lady Warriors faced off against Pioneer this past Friday, and they beat Pioneer with a score of 198 to 209 on the course. Sophia Schell had a 44. She was a medalist. Scarlett Browning, a 55. Lila Lavender with a 52. Brianna Patton with a 47. And Maddie Keller with a 63. That's your sports check. I'm Mitch Columbi. 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
1: AP News, I'm Ed Donahue. The judge in Massachusetts in Lindsey Clancy's murder trial, William Sullivan, received a message from the jury.
3: After many hours of deliberation, we are unable to come to a unanimous decision.
1: Clancy is accused of killing her three young children.
3: I brought you back out because I know that this was a long trial, all right? I know there were over 80 witnesses. There were over 300 exhibits. But because of that, I'm going to ask you to go back out.
1: Clancy admits to the 2023 killings, but claims postpartum psychosis was the reason. Prosecutors argue she knew what she was doing. This is day four of jury deliberations. The House is back in session, and Speaker Mike Johnson says he's ready to get to work.
10: We're going to avoid the threat of another Democrat shutdown. We know why this is necessary. These crazy Democrats in Congress don't mind shutting the government down and hurting the American people.
1: California Democrat Ted Lieu says there's no other option on spending.
16: I will be voting yes on the CR, even though doing CRs is a stupid way to run government. We have a whole another month left, and the Republicans who control the House, the Senate, and White House are basically waving the white flag of surrender and saying we don't know how to govern.
1: Russia bombarded the Ukrainian capital, Kyiv, for more than 12 hours, killing at least a dozen people. It's the sixth straight night of Russian attacks. President Recep Tayyip Erdogan says Turkey is planning to expand its nuclear cooperation with Russia to build more power plants. Forecasters are warning Tropical Storm Edouard could reach hurricane strength as it heads toward the Gulf Coast, and it's likely to bring heavy rain and flooding to parts of Texas and Louisiana. Lowell has become a hurricane in the Pacific and is forecast to strengthen to a major hurricane. The Labor Department says job openings rose slightly to more than 7 million as the labor market remains sturdy despite higher costs. This is AP News.
2: I'm Damian Tracy, and this is Markets in a Minute. Rising oil prices and bond yields weighed down stocks on Wall Street Tuesday. The S&P 500 fell 0.7%. The Dow fell 300 points or 0.6%. The Nasdaq Composite fell 1.1%. Technology stocks were among the heaviest weights on the market. NVIDIA and Micron Technology fell. Oil prices continued climbing over uncertainty about the ongoing U.S. war with Iran. Bond yields gained ground. Worries about stubborn inflation and rising government debt have been pushing bond yields higher. That tends to weigh down other investments, including stocks. Markets in Europe were mostly lower. Damian Troisi, New York.
1: Cuba has reopened most of its schools despite a shortage of transportation, uniforms, and teachers. Conditions have only worsened as Cuba's power, water, and fuel shortages persist. The education minister called the reopening of schools a heroic act. I'm Ed Donahue, AP News.
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6: What happened before sunrise? This is Network Indiana. I'm Jake McDaniel. A person is dead after being hit by a vehicle on Indy's east side this morning. Indy Metro Police arrived at East 38th Street and Irvington Avenue and found that man who died at the scene. Police say the driver sped off but later came back, and officers are looking into this. A SWAT situation at a Westfield apartment complex is over, but police are still searching for a woman and a man. Officers arrived at the Casey Acres apartments near Ditch Road this morning for a domestic situation. Officers found a torn window screen and realized the man and woman escaped. Investigators ID'd them as Marquesas Dean and Tiana Bonds. Police say Dean had a felony warrant for gun charges out of Marion County, and they learned a teenage girl had been injured and she was taken to a hospital. Hamilton County leaders with an update about the historic flooding.
23: So we did have redundant systems on the water lines, and so we're still operational. Lane's team's done a good job making sure that's all operational for now. But those are all a loss. The bridge is obviously a loss.
6: City engineer Bradley Pease talking about the Hazeldale Parkway Bridge, which collapsed because of the floodwaters. Officials say when flood volumes rise, waters spill out, which is why they have floodplains and floodways. And Perry Township Schools and UIndy broke ground on a multi-million dollar facility that's the first of its kind in Indiana. Here's Johnette Cruz.
24: Work is now underway on the 52,000 square foot Entrepreneurship and Innovation Center located directly on UIndy's campus. 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
25: Transformational initiatives require bold leadership, vision, and drive. 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
24: The project is backed by funding from the Lilly Endowment and is expected to transform K-12 and higher education collaboration across the state.
6: This is Network Indiana.
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3: ABC News, I'm Michelle Franz, and the jury in the Lindsay Clancy trial back deliberating, the judge telling them to stay the course even after they signaled they could not reach a verdict. Clancy is charged with the killing of her three children and says she suffered from postpartum psychosis. The jury must decide if she had criminal intent. Here's ABC's Karen Katursky.
4: They said they are unable to come to a unanimous decision, so it indicates the jury is stuck on what we don't know, but the judge gave them instructions to keep trying. We're not sure how long the judge will allow that to go on, but he said, I know it was a long trial. He encouraged them to follow their instructions and to keep deliberating.
3: Rescue efforts continuing in Nepal with more than 1,000 confirmed dead, 4,500 others missing from catastrophic glacial breakaway and flooding, including Americans. Tropical storm Edward is targeting the Gulf Coast, expected to make landfall later today along the Texas-Louisiana border. This is ABC News. President Trump's new policy on imported beef taking effect today, allowing millions of pounds of beef into the country at a reduced tariff rate.
5: The going rate for ground beef, according to federal figures, is $6.89 per pound on the American ranches where that meat comes from.
6: There's definitely a crisis when it comes to cattle right now.
5: Michigan cattle raiser Kevin Minnie says that allowing cheaper imported beef into the market may eventually lower prices for consumers. But at the same time,
6: the overall herd size in the United States is the lowest that it's been since 1951.
5: He says the imports may hamper efforts to grow that herd. Jim Ryan, ABC News.
3: New York City authorities say two people were stabbed, one fatally, in Times Square Monday. The suspect, identified as 49-year-old Pamela Cisneros, fatally shot by police after refusing, authorities say, to drop two knives. Police say that the attacker had a documented mental health history with the department in two incidents that dated back to both 2018 and 19. Michelle Franzen, ABC News.
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11: The team makes a decision on him. This is Network Indiana. I'm Jake McDaniel. Indianapolis Colts wide receiver Keenan Allen was arrested over the weekend. General manager Chris Ballard spoke in a press conference today saying the team didn't let him go.
12: He'll play, yes. I'll keep that all internal.
11: Allen's due in court September 16th, just 3 days after the Colts' season opener against the Baltimore Ravens. State police arrested a senior pastor from Terre Haute on Monday for possession of child sex abuse material. Sergeant Matt Ames says detectives searched Daniel Willis's home, seized electronic devices, and found evidence of child sex abuse files.
13: Fortunately, our ICAT people have some of the top equipment that they receive, and they're able to take the digital devices and download that material and go sift through the material. Of course, our investigators have to look at these photos.
11: And Ames says Willis is now in the Vigo County Jail. The FBI Indianapolis saying Tuesday a man cut off his ankle monitor and ran from California to Indiana. Federal agents say Stephen Johnson was convicted of selling drugs, which led to two people's deaths. The FBI from Indy and Los Angeles found Johnson and arrested him. Indiana schools are receiving substantial new security funding this school year. Johnette Cruz with that story.
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8: An Indiana pork producer shares how your checkoff dollars are being put to good use and helping you keep track of your stuff. I'm CJ Miller, and this is Hoosier Ag Today News. Can America's pork producer stay ahead of what consumers want while building a stronger, more resilient pork industry? One Indiana pork producer who serves on the National Pork Board says the organization has taken a hard look at where checkoff dollars can make the biggest difference.
9: We're very, very strategic about whittling those down to things that we could actually make an impact on and things that we believe will impact us the most.
8: That's Elaine Johnson, a fifth-generation pork producer from Whitley County, Indiana, and a director on the National Pork Board. She says the checkoff program has identified three strategic areas to advance the pork industry.
9: Driving the long-term value and demand for pork, strengthening our industry and creating more resilience by creating a better relationships and ease of information with our state partners. And then obviously improving the lives of our pigs and our people.
8: Johnson says those strategies rely heavily on extensive research, and that recent data shows that modern shoppers care deeply about the food story behind their proteins.
9: What we found was really cool. Consumers, they're not monolithic. You can't divide them just by generations. You can't divide them by where they live in the country. Each of them has kind of their different priorities and preferences. But one thing, a couple things kind of float to the top. And most of them are very concerned about taste and flavor. They are concerned about convenience, and they're concerned about nutrition.
8: Hear more from Columbia City pork producer Elaine Johnson and read the full story. It's at HoosierAgToday.com.
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8: Having trouble keeping track of inventory on the farm? 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If so, there's an award-winning company based right here in Indiana that can help with tracking everything on your farm. Eric Pfeiffer has more.
11: We basically walk onto a farm and help them do what we call operational tracking.
12: Tracy Wiedmeyer, co-founder and CEO of GRIP, that's GRIP with two P's,
7: says they started out by collecting maintenance information on combines, trucks, and tractors.
11: Quickly, farmers said, hey, we have trouble tracking everything that we own. It's not just the power units, it's inventory, fuel, seed bins, pivots, you name it. And so what we essentially do is put a QR code on anything you want to track and make it dead simple for the operator to scan that, access history, log issues, fill out checklists, DOT information, all sorts of things. And then what's unique about us is every one of those items has a conversation thread with it.
7: And that conversation thread can live in one place instead of in someone's text messages that might get lost with their grocery list or whatever else.
11: A lot of times you go onto a farm, especially if there's bilingual folks, they've been admiring these issues for a long time. And so now they scan, take a picture in their native language, describe what's going on, put their phone away. That notification goes to somebody who can actually fix it instead of like, hey, I've texted this to the boss so many times it gets lost in a sea of text and nothing happens. Now I'm frustrated.
7: GRIP won $100,000 in American Farm Bureau's Ag Innovation Challenge last year. You can learn more about GRIP at grip.ag. Again, that's GRIP with two P's. I'm Eric Pfeiffer.
8: And I'm CJ Miller. Who's your Ag Today? 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
12: Turning now to funeral arrangements. 81-year-old James Dale Jim Friedel of Winnemac passed away August 27th. A scriptural wake service will be held at 3 p.m. Eastern Time today, Tuesday, September 1st, at Frayne Mortuary in Winnemac. Visitation will take place from 3:30 to 8 p.m. Eastern Time, also at Frayne Mortuary. A funeral mass will be held 11 a.m. Eastern Time tomorrow, Wednesday, September 2nd, at St. Peter's Catholic Church in Winnemac. Memorial contributions may be made to the Boy Scouts of America, Troop Number 229, in memory of 81-year-old James Dale Jim Friedel of Winnemac. 85-year-old Carol A. Tanner of Madaryville passed away Saturday, August 29th. There will be a visitation from 4 to 8 p.m. Eastern Time tomorrow, Wednesday, September 2nd, at Frayne Mortuary in Madaryville, with private services to be held there. Memorial contributions may be made to Madaryville Christian Church, LifeWise Academy at West Central, or Pulaski Animal Center, in memory of 85-year-old Carol A. Tanner of Madaryville. Remember, you can find complete obituary information online at WKVI.com.
13: I'm Ryan Martin on Hoosier Ag Today with Midday Market and Weather Analysis, brought to you by Louis Dreyfus in Claypool, currently paying a 50-cent positive basis versus the November futures for soybeans delivered through the 10th of September. Call with questions 574-566-2113. The EPA announced that the 2025 small refinery exemptions would be in at 1.76 billion RIN gallons. That's nearly double an earlier proposal. However, the EPA also said it's going to be reallocating the additional SREs to 26 and 27 via large refiners. So that's got the market excited here on the bean and bean oil side. Bean oil up triple digits, the soybeans following suit, 21 to 28 cents. That's lifting corn and wheat. And of course, we still have the concerns over geopolitical risks in Russia, Ukraine, and of course, the European drought. It's all coming together into another leg higher in the markets today. Getting hot over the northern part of the state next few days. I'm Ryan Martin.
14: 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This afternoon, mostly sunny with a high near 92, and heat index values could reach 101. Tonight, mostly clear with a low around 73, while heat index values may still be as high as 99. Looking ahead to Wednesday, sunny skies are on the way with a high near 93, and heat index values could approach 100. Currently, it's 84 and mainly clear. I'm Bill Banks. For your local forecast 24/7, visit WKVI.com.
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16: Network Indiana Sports. I'm Kurt Darling. It's game week for the rest of college football. The Indiana Hoosiers are number 6 in preseason polling and will have North Texas at Memorial Stadium in Bloomington on Saturday.
20: Well, I'm anxious to see how we do. Running the football obviously is paramount for us, stopping the run on defense. So I think we have a chance to be pretty good, and I'm anxious to see how we play and play out.
16: Head coach Kurt Cignetti on his goals for the game. The Hoosiers are the defending national champions. The Notre Dame Fighting Irish will open against Wisconsin at Lambeau Field on Saturday. Head coach Marcus Freeman on how he has been preparing for the Badgers.
21: You know, I was fortunate to work on Luke Fickell's staff for 4 years at Cincinnati, and what I know about him and what you see on film is that his teams are going to be tough, and they're going to play physical, they're going to be aggressive.
16: Notre Dame missed out on the college football playoff last year and are hoping to get back this year. The Purdue Boilermakers have won just 3 games in the last 2 years. They're hoping to shake things up this season, says head coach Barry Odom, and he says that all facets of the team have played a role.
22: And I mean, you look at the progress that has been made, you know, away from the light, so to speak. The work that's been put in, we're excited to go perform at a high level.
16: The Boilers will open their season Friday night against Indiana State. The NTT IndyCar Series season comes to an end this Sunday with the Grand Prix of Monterrey in Mexico. Only bragging rights for the race win are on the line. Alex Palou wrapped up the series championship at Milwaukee this past weekend. Major League Baseball, the Cubs hit a franchise record 9 home runs in a single game last night as they beat the Brewers 17-6 at Wrigley. Elsewhere, the Cincinnati Reds were shut out by the San Diego Padres 5-0. The Houston Astros beat the Chicago White Sox 6-3. Network Indiana Sports, I'm Kurt Darling.
23: Fox News, I'm Therese Crowley. Note to the judge from the Lindsay Clancy jury. We're unable to come to a unanimous decision from 5 possible verdicts for the murder of her 3 kids. Plymouth Judge William Sullivan tells the jury, I know it's hard, 80 witnesses.
24: I'm going to ask you to go back out. Like I said, keep in mind the instructions I gave you, reviewing the evidence, and I'd ask you to resume your deliberations at this time.
23: Day 4. Treasury Secretary Scott Bessent on his plans to put the economic screws to Iran.
25: We are going to economically asphyxiate this regime. And as President Trump said, the reason the MOU did not work, they were not ready for a deal. Mm-hmm. My job is to make sure that they want to have a deal.
23: At the G20 summit in North Carolina, President Trump meets oil executives about bringing prices down. 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
28: The team makes a decision on him. This is Network Indiana. I'm Jake McDaniel. Indianapolis Colts wide receiver Keenan Allen was arrested over the weekend. General Manager Chris Ballard spoke in a press conference today saying the team didn't let him go.
29: He'll play, yes. I'll keep that all internal.
28: Allen's due in court September 16th, just 3 days after the Colts season opener against the Baltimore Ravens. State police arrested a senior pastor from Terre Haute on Monday for possession of child sex abuse material. Sergeant Matt Ames says detectives searched Daniel Willis's home, seized electronic devices, and found evidence of child sex abuse files.
30: Fortunately, our ICAT people have some of the top equipment that they receive, and they're able to take the digital devices and download that material and go sift through the material. Unfortunately, our investigators have to look at these photos.
28: And Ames says Willis is now in the Vigo County Jail. The FBI Indianapolis saying Tuesday a man cut off his ankle monitor senator and ran from California to Indiana. Federal agents say Stephen Johnson was convicted of selling drugs, which led to two people's deaths. The FBI from Indy and Los Angeles found Johnson and arrested him. Indiana schools are receiving substantial new security funding this school year. Johnette Cruz with that story.
0: The Indiana Secured School Safety Board has approved more than $26.9 million to fund 499 safety projects across the state. The vast majority of that money, nearly $20 million, will fund school resource officers and law enforcement personnel on campuses. Other funding covers equipment, technology, facility updates, and school support services. Because demand exceeded available funds, awarded schools received 86% of what they requested for their highest priority safety items. Jeanette Cruz, Network Indiana.
28: And it's game week for the rest of college football. The Indiana Hoosiers are number 6 in preseason polling and will have North Texas at Memorial Stadium in Bloomington this Saturday, and the kickoff is at noon. 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
2: 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I'm Rusty Nixon, Max 98.3 FM News. Average gasoline prices in the state have fallen 12.3 cents a gallon in the last week, averaging $3.38 a gallon today. That's according to Gas Buddy's survey of 3,271 stations in Indiana. Prices in the state are 25.5 cents a gallon lower than a month ago, stand 12.3 cents a gallon higher than a year ago. National average price of diesel has decreased 1.4 cents compared to a week ago and stands at $5.570 a gallon. Lowest reported prices in communities around the county, Argus, reporting $3.59, $3.29 at Bourbon, Bremen at $3.24, Culver at $3.69, La Paz with $3.39, and Plymouth reporting a low price of $3.26. According to Gas Buddy price reports, cheapest station in Indiana was priced at $2.89 a gallon yesterday, the most expensive at $4.19 a gallon. It's a difference of $1.30 a gallon. Gas Buddy is North America's trusted fuel savings platform, helping consumers fuel up for less for over 25 years. The Plymouth School Board of Trustees will meet tonight at 5:30 p.m. for the 2027 budget hearing. The September monthly meeting, which includes a public hearing for collective bargaining, will be held immediately following that budget hearing. Both meetings will be streamed on YouTube at PCSC School Board 7192. Sunday, August 30th at 9:50 a.m., Marshall County Dispatch broadcast a report of a domestic battery in progress at the residence on Dewberry Road in Tippecanoe. The initial report told dispatch that her husband shoved her through a doorway. Marshall County officers and Bourbon police responded during the investigation. It was discovered that a battery had occurred. Odell Keesaw, 56, was transported to the Marshall County Jail for domestic battery in the presence of a minor. Suspects are considered innocent until proven guilty in a court of law. Morning of August 28th at 8 a.m., Plymouth Police and Plymouth EMS are dispatched to West Jefferson Street in response to a battery that had allegedly taken place. Victim was located and taken to the hospital for evaluation. An investigation took place. The suspect was identified as Stephen Bishop, 30, of Plymouth. Officers made attempts to make contact with Bishop but were unsuccessful. At 12:10 p.m., Bishop turned himself in to the Plymouth Police Department. He was taken into custody without incident, taken to the Marshall County Jail, where he was booked for a preliminary charge of battery resulting in bodily injury. Suspects are considered innocent until proven guilty in a court of law. I'm Rusty Nixon, Max 98.3 FM News. 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
3: I'm Ryan Martin on Hoosier Ag Today with Midday Market and Weather Analysis, brought to you by Louis Dreyfus in Claypool. Currently paying a 50-cent positive basis versus the November futures for soybeans delivered through the 10th of September. Call with questions 574-566-2113. The EPA announced that the 2025 small refinery exemptions would be in at 1.76 billion RIN gallons. That's nearly double an earlier proposal. However, the EPA also said it's going to be reallocating the additional SREs to 26 and 27 via large refiners. So that's got the market excited here on the bean and bean oil side. Bean oil up triple digits, soybeans following suit, 21 to 28 cents. That's lifting corn and wheat. And of course, we still have the concerns over geopolitical risks in Russia, Ukraine, and of course, the European drought. It's all coming together into another leg higher in the markets today. Getting hot over the northern part of the state next few days. I'm Ryan Martin.
4: 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This afternoon, mostly sunny with a high near 92, and heat index values could reach 101. Tonight, mostly clear with a low around 73, while heat index values may still be as high as 99. Looking ahead to Wednesday, sunny skies are on the way with a high near 93, and heat index values could approach 100. Currently, it's 84 and mainly clear. I'm Bill Banks. For your local forecast 24/7, visit WKVI.com.
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6: This is a Bloomberg Money Minute. Hoping to push prices at the gas pump lower ahead of November's midterm elections, President Trump meets today with oil and gas retailers and refiners at the White House. Gas prices soaring since the start of the war against Iran, and just last week, Trump admonished retailers for what he called price gouging. But lowering prices will not be easy. Diesel prices right now at a four-month high, and renewed fighting between the U.S. and Iran sent oil 3% higher. It's above $89, approaching $90 a barrel this hour, sparking worries about inflation and an interest rate hike from the Fed, and that has stocks lower. The Dow down 0.8%. The Nasdaq almost 1% lower. The S&P down 0.2%. It's official. Yum Brands selling the Pizza Hut chain to a private equity firm for $1.5 billion. And Dyson, best known for its vacuums and hand dryers, now out with a $500 toothbrush that uses AI and a built-in camera to give real-time feedback on your teeth. Tom Busby, Bloomberg Radio.
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16: This is Kurt Lancaster from the Texas Farm Bureau Radio Network. Hoosier Ag Today's founder, Gary Troyt, was recently honored with a Farm Broadcaster of the Year Award from our National Association of Farm Broadcasting. A big Texas hats off to you, Gary. Speaking for my fellow farm broadcasters, the 65 Indiana radio stations that have aired Gary's Indiana reports, many for the last three decades, and thousands of Hoosier farmers and rural listeners. Congratulations, Gary, on a job well done.
17: This is Hoosier Ag Today's Tuesday Farm Market Preview, a day after fairly quiet corn and soybean markets. Carl Setzer is here from Consus Ag Consulting. Is there any chance that corn and beans at the first of the month here maybe get some serious traction?
20: Yeah, it's going to be, I feel, an interesting start to September here, Andy. We had August pretty good. Solid gains across the board. A lot of that coming from bullish momentum that we will carry over into September here. One of the big ones we're watching is the weather forecast. Harvest a mere weeks away here, and we got some extreme heat moving into the Corn Belt, likely going to take a little bit of test weight off that corn crop. Some concern over what that could do to some late soybean pods. I wouldn't be too surprised we see some support from that. We're going to have to get some fresh news here pretty soon, though.
17: That's Carl Setzer, and I'm Andy Eubank, Hoosier Ag Today, your trusted ag source for 20 years.
3: I'm Ryan Martin on Hoosier Ag Today with Midday Market and Weather Analysis brought to you by Louis Dreyfus in Claypool, currently paying a 50-cent positive basis versus the November futures for soybeans delivered through the 10th of September. Call with questions 574-566-21. 13. The EPA announced that the 2025 small refinery exemptions would be in at 1.76 billion RIN gallons. That's nearly double an earlier proposal. However, the EPA also said it's going to be reallocating the additional SREs to 26 and 27 via large refiners. So that's got the market excited here on the bean and bean oil side. Bean oil up triple digits, the soybeans following suit, 21 to 28 cents. That's lifting corn and wheat. And of course, we still have the concerns over geopolitical risks in Russia, Ukraine, and of course, the European drought. It's all coming together into another leg higher in the markets today. Getting hot over the northern part of the state next few days. I'm Ryan Martin.
4: From the Tri-County Weather Center, I'm Bill Banks on All News 1520 WKVI. 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This afternoon, mostly sunny with a high near 92 and heat index values could reach 101. Tonight, mostly clear with a low around 73, while heat index values may still be as high as 99. Looking ahead to Wednesday, sunny skies are on the way with a high near 93 and heat index values could approach 100. Currently, it's 84 and mainly clear. I'm Bill Banks. For your local forecast 24/7, visit WKVI.com.
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2: When when Notre Dame takes the field in Green Bay at Lambeau. The Irish will be playing in a stadium named for one of their own. Len Clark has that story.
0: Notre Dame's connection to Green Bay runs much deeper than Sunday's game. Curly Lambeau played for Newt Rockne, then coached Green Bay East star Jim Crowley, who became one of the Four Horsemen. Paul Hornung went from Heisman Trophy winner at Notre Dame to Packers legend. And today, Green Bay native James Flanagan wears the Irish uniform. At Lambeau Field, Notre Dame isn't just visiting Green Bay. It's returning to a place woven into Irish football history. Len Clark, Network Indiana.
2: 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And the Culver Cavs will be taking on the Trojans this Friday. Both teams come in 0-2 looking for their first win. Austin Faust, head coach at Culver, knows what he's going to see across the field.
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2: 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Culver versus Triton, our Max 98.3 football game of the week. Don't forget, Thursday night lights. 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That starts at 7 o'clock. And, of course, the Saturday morning coaches show, our post-Friday, I guess, recovery show to talk about the games from Friday night. And all coming up this week on Max 98.3, that's your sports check. 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I'm Rusty Nixon, Max 98.3, part of the winning team at Kankakee Valley Broadcasting.
22: ABC News, I'm Michelle Franzen. The jury in the Lindsey Clancy trial back deliberating, the judge telling them to stay the course even after they signaled they could not reach a verdict. Clancy is charged with the killing of her three children and says she suffered from postpartum psychosis. The jury must decide if she had criminal intent. Here's ABC's Karen Katursky.
23: They said they are unable to come to a unanimous decision, so it indicates the jury is stuck on what we don't know, but the judge gave them instructions to keep trying. We're not sure how long the judge will allow that to go on, but he said, I know it was a long trial. He encouraged them to follow their instructions and to keep deliberating.
22: Rescue efforts continuing in Nepal with more than 1,000 confirmed dead, 4,500 others missing from catastrophic glacial breakaway and flooding, including Americans. Tropical storm Edward is targeting the Gulf Coast, expected to make landfall later today along the Texas-Louisiana border. This is ABC News. President Trump's new policy on imported beef taking effect today, allowing millions of pounds of beef into the country at a reduced tariff rate.
24: The going rate for ground beef, according to federal figures, is $6.89 per pound on the American ranches where that meat comes from.
25: There's definitely a crisis when it comes to cattle right now.
24: Michigan cattle raiser Kevin Minnie says that allowing cheaper imported beef into the market may eventually lower prices for consumers. But at the same time,
25: the overall herd size in the United States is the lowest that it's been since 1951.
24: He says the imports may hamper efforts to grow that herd. Jim Ryan, ABC News.
22: New York City authorities say two people were stabbed, one fatally, in Times Square Monday. The suspect, identified as 49-year-old Pamela Cisneros, fatally shot by police after refusing, authorities say, to drop two knives. Police say that the attacker had a documented mental health history with the department in two incidents that dated back to both 2018 and 19. Michelle Franzen, ABC News.
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30: The team makes a decision.
1: decision on him. This is Network Indiana. I'm Jake McDaniel. Indianapolis Colts wide receiver Keenan Allen was arrested over the weekend. General manager Chris Ballard spoke in a press conference today saying the team didn't let him go.
6: He'll play, yes. I'll keep that all internal.
1: Allen's due in court September 16th, just 3 days after the Colts' season opener against the Baltimore Ravens. State police arrested a senior pastor from Terre Haute on Monday for possession of child sex abuse material. Sergeant Matt Ames says detectives searched Daniel Willis's home, seized electronic devices, and found evidence of child sex abuse files.
7: Fortunately, our ICAT people have some of the top equipment that they receive, and they're able to take the digital devices and download that material and go sift through the material. Of course, our investigators have to look at these photos.
1: And Ames says Willis is now in the Vigo County Jail. The FBI Indianapolis saying Tuesday a man cut off his ankle monitor and ran from California to Indiana. Federal agents say Stephen Johnson was convicted of selling drugs, which led to two people's deaths. The FBI from Indy and Los Angeles found Johnson and arrested him. Indiana schools are receiving substantial new security funding this school year. Johnette Cruz with that story.
8: The Indiana Secured School Safety Board has approved more than $26.9 million to fund 499 safety projects across the state. The vast majority of that money, nearly $20 million, will fund school resource officers and law enforcement personnel on campuses. Other funding covers equipment, technology, facility updates, and school support services. Because demand exceeded available funds, awarded schools received 86% of what they requested for their highest priority safety items. Janet Cruz, Network Indiana.
1: And it's game week for the rest of college football. The Indiana Hoosiers are number 6 in preseason polling, and we'll have North Texas at Memorial Stadium in Bloomington this Saturday, and the kickoff is at noon. 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
10: A press release from Marshall Stark Development Center, or MSDC, announces that the organization has earned an exemplary rating in its 2026 Supported Employment Plus Fidelity Review, achieving the highest designation available on the Fidelity Scale. I'm Becca Shepherd for Stark County Family Dentistry from the WKVI Information Center. MSDC received 55 out of a possible 60 points during the July 20th review. The result represents continued growth from MSDC's 2025 review, when the organization received 53 points and a good rating. The Supported Employment Plus Fidelity Review evaluates how closely employment services follow practices designed to support individuals in obtaining and maintaining competitive, integrated employment. The review included interviews with MSDC Employment Services staff, day services staff, participants, and a vocational rehabilitation counselor, as well as reviews of participant files, data tracking, reports, and organizational materials. Reviewers wrote that MSDC had demonstrated a tremendous amount of growth in employment services during the course of the SE Plus project, even when faced with staffing and funding changes. MSDC received full scores in numerous areas, including zero exclusion, agency focus on competitive employment, ongoing work-based vocational assessment, individualized job search, diversity of job types and employers, competitive jobs, individualized follow-along supports, and community-based services. You can find the full press release online at WKVI.com. A record 38 Indiana school districts are pursuing property tax referendums as public schools face mounting funding challenges. State records show that Indiana spends $3,700 below the national per student average, with K-12 public schools serving 87% of Hoosier students. Criticism has emerged after the state reverted $100 million in unspent school tuition funds back to the general fund surplus at the end of the fiscal year. Advocates are calling on state officials to return those reserve dollars directly to classrooms to help prevent larger class sizes and local program cuts. Special Olympics Indiana Marshall Stark County is reporting a busy fall season so far, with athletes participating in seven sports, including three being offered by the program for the first time. The new sports this year are girls FIBA 3-on-3 unified basketball, golf, and distance run and walk. The program recently completed its equestrian season at the state equestrian competition at the Hendricks County Fairgrounds. Nine Marshall Stark County athletes competed August 15th with horses provided by the Golden Horseshoe Saddle Club. Altogether, the team earned 37 medals, including 16 gold, 15 silver, and 6 bronze in both individual and team events. Marshall Stark County also sent its first girls unified team to the state FIBA 3-on-3 basketball tournament in Indianapolis on August 21st. The team of Mariah Leninger, Juniper Masterson, Casey Jones, and unified partners Tammy San Nicolas and Jackie Ziaja finished in third place. Several more competitions are scheduled in the coming weeks. Teams with upcoming competitions include the softball skills team, the program's new unified golf team, the cornhole team, the Thundercats flag football team, and the new distance run and walk team. You can find more information about these upcoming events online at WKVI.com. An announcement shared with WKVI states that North Bend Township will be holding a public meeting on Tuesday, September 8th. The meeting is scheduled for 9 a.m. Central Time and will take place at the Bass Lake Schoolhouse, which is located at 4506 South Prairie Street at Bass Lake. The purpose of the meeting is to discuss the township's 2027 budget. Those with questions can reach out to 574-806-0547. You can find that phone number and meeting details online at WKVI.com. 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
6: ABC News, I'm Michelle Franzen. Hours after Army Secretary Dan Driscoll submitted his resignation, the U.S. military is carrying out a new round of strikes against Iranian targets near the Strait of Hormuz. ABC's Tom Sufi Burridge has more.
7: CENTCOM, the U.S. military in the Middle East, is now confirming that it has been carrying out strikes against the Islamic Revolutionary Guard Corps, the Iranian military, if you like, because they say the Iranian Guard Corps, the Iranian military, has been attacking commercial shipping in the Strait of Hormuz.
6: A U.S. official tells ABC News that Driscoll's resignation from his role comes amid growing tension with Defense Secretary Pete Hegseth. In Massachusetts, the jury in the Lindsey Clancy trial informed the judge today they're stuck on coming to a unanimous decision, the judge ordering the jury to keep deliberating. And it is primary day in Massachusetts, the governor's race, along with House and Senate seats at stake ahead of the midterms. This is ABC News. More than 1,000 people are confirmed dead from last week's catastrophic mudslides and glacial flooding in Nepal and Tibet. ABC's Britt Clinett is in Nepal and says 4,500 people are still listed as missing, including Americans.
8: The muddy ground here, it is like quicksand in certain areas. Monsoon rains are constantly sweeping in, and Nepal is still on high alert for even more flooding. So you can understand why the recovery task here is Herculean. But the families of those missing Americans we speak to say they are holding out still for a miracle.
6: A sticky legal battle over a popular frozen peanut butter and jelly sandwich and well-known jelly brand is not over yet. A federal judge has ruled that Smucker's can proceed with a lawsuit against Trader Joe's over its PBJs that Smucker's claim look a lot like its Uncrustables. Severe storms targeting parts of the East Coast today with the threat of hail and heavy rain and possible tornadoes in the mix. In western states, severe heat keeping its grip, raising the risk of more wildfires. Michelle Franzen, ABC News.
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12: Why police cars and fire trucks were at the scene. This is Network Indiana. I'm Jake McDaniel. A bus slipped onto its side after a crash on Indy's northwest side this morning. First responders treated several people and medics took at least four to hospitals with pain complaints. Indy Metro Police say the crash involved a bus from Al-Husnain Seminary around 7:15 at the intersection of 56th Street and Lafayette Road.

0: A heat advisory kicking in Indiana through Thursday. Afternoon temperatures will be in the 90s with heat indices in the triple digits.
1: Because we have that warm, moist air that's coming up from the Gulf to our south, that's what's maintaining the higher levels of humidity across the area.
0: Mike Ryan at the National Weather Service says early September record highs are in the upper 90s and low 100s, but he expects Indiana to stay just shy of those marks. A former Jackson County Sheriff's deputy was arrested Monday for misusing flock cameras. Prosecutors say Skylar Thompson searched the same license plate thousands of times since late last year. The Jackson County Sheriff's Office found those searches during a routine audit of its camera system. Investigators say Thompson listed his searches as city planning or traffic analysis, even though he never had those duties. Thompson now faces charges of official misconduct and fraud, and he's no longer with the sheriff's office. You're paying an average of $3.39 a gallon of gas today, says AAA. And Notre Dame opens the season Sunday night against Wisconsin at Lambeau Field, and head coach Marcus Freeman believes leadership could be one of the Irish's biggest strengths. Len Clark has more.
2: Four players were selected captains, but Freeman says the voting showed leadership extends well beyond that group.
3: You don't need a title, coach. Just lead. Just lead, and I think it will.
2: Freeman added that this team has shown more player-led leadership than in previous seasons, which is reflective of the culture that has been built in South Bend. Notre Dame kicks off the season Sunday night against Wisconsin at Lambeau Field. Len Clark, Network Indiana.
0: This is Network Indiana.
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6: I'm Ryan Martin on Hoosier Ag Today with Midday Market and Weather Analysis, brought to you by Louis Dreyfus in Claypool. Currently paying a 50-cent positive basis versus the November futures for soybeans delivered through the 10th of September. Call with questions 574-566-2113. The EPA announced that the 2025 small refinery exemptions would be in at 1.76 billion RIN gallons. That's nearly double an earlier proposal. However, the EPA also said it's going to be reallocating the additional SREs to 26 and 27 via large refiners. So that's got the market excited here on the bean and bean oil side. Bean oil up triple digits, soybeans following suit 21 to 28 cents. That's lifting corn and wheat. And of course, we still have the concerns over geopolitical risks in Russia, Ukraine, and of course, the European drought. It's all coming together into another leg higher in the markets today. Getting hot over the northern part of the state next few days. I'm Ryan Martin.
7: From the Tri-County Weather Center, I'm Bill Banks on All News 1520 WKVI. 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This afternoon, mostly sunny with a high near 92, and heat index values could reach 101. Tonight, mostly clear with a low around 73, while heat index values may still be as high as 99. Looking ahead to Wednesday, sunny skies are on the way with a high near 93, and heat index values could approach 100. Currently, it's 84 and mainly clear. I'm Bill Banks. For your local forecast 24/7, visit WKVI.com.
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12: This is a Bloomberg Money Minute. Prices at the gas pump are rising again. The national average for a gallon of unleaded gas hitting $4.09 a gallon today, according to AAA, while diesel prices are at a four-month high. Meantime, President Trump is meeting with oil and gas retailers and refiners today at the White House this hour to discuss ways to bring gas prices lower. Gas, of course, soared during his war against Iran. Trump even admonished them for price gouging. But it doesn't look like that's going to get any better anytime soon, with U.S. forces in the last hour launching new missile attacks on targets in Iran. Oil up more than 4% right now, close to $90 a barrel. And on Wall Street, that has stocks lower as more investors are betting that the Federal Reserve, when they meet in about 2 weeks, will have to hike interest rates to try to tamp down stubbornly high inflation. Right now, the Dow down 0.8%, the NASDAQ nearly 1% lower, the S&P down 0.2%. Tom Busby, Bloomberg Radio.
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20: 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I'm CJ Miller, Hoosier Ag Today, celebrating 20 years as Indiana's most trusted voice in agriculture.
22: Turning now to funeral arrangements. 81-year-old James Dale Jim Friedel of Winnemac passed away August 27th. A scriptural wake service will be held at 3 p.m. Eastern Time today, Tuesday, September 1st, at Frayne Mortuary in Winnemac. Visitation will take place from 3:30 to 8 p.m. Eastern Time, also at Frayne Mortuary. A funeral mass will be held 11 a.m. Eastern Time tomorrow, Wednesday, September 2nd, at St. Peter's Catholic Church in Winnemac. Memorial contributions may be made to the Boy Scouts of America Troop Number 229 in memory of 81-year-old James Dale Jim Friedel of Winnemac. 85-year-old Carol A. Tanner of Madarieville passed away Saturday, August 29th. There will be a visitation from 4 to 8 p.m. Eastern Time tomorrow, Wednesday, September 2nd, at Frayne Mortuary in Madarieville, with private services to be held there. Memorial contributions may be made to Madarieville Christian Church, LifeWise Academy at West Central, or Pulaski Animal Center, in memory of 85-year-old Carol A. Tanner of Madarieville. Remember, you can find complete obituary information online at WKVI.com.
6: I'm Ryan Martin on Hoosier Ag Today with Midday Market and Weather Analysis, brought to you by Louis Dreyfus in Claypool, currently paying a 50-cent positive basis versus the November futures for soybeans delivered through the 10th of September. Call with questions 574-566-2113. The EPA announced that the 2025 small refinery exemptions would be in at 1.76 billion RIN gallons. That's nearly double an earlier proposal. However, the EPA also said it's going to be reallocating the additional SREs to 26 and 27 via large refiners. So that's got the market excited here on the bean and bean oil side. Bean oil up triple digits, the soybeans following suit, 21 to 28 cents. That's lifting corn and wheat. And of course, we still have the concerns over geopolitical risks in Russia, Ukraine, and of course, the European drought. It's all coming together into another leg higher in the markets today. Getting hot over the northern part of the state next few days. I'm Ryan Martin.
7: From the Tri-County Weather Center, I'm Bill Banks on All News 1520 WKVI. 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This afternoon, mostly sunny with a high near 92, and heat index values could reach 101. Tonight, mostly clear with a low around 73, while heat index values may still be as high as 99. Looking ahead to Wednesday, sunny skies are on the way with a high near 93, and heat index values could approach 100. Currently, it's 84 and mainly clear. I'm Bill Banks. 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
8: 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Wednesday, 8 tenders for $10. Thursday, 10 wings for $10. 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Ooh, you guessed it, didn't you? $10. The $10 bucket of the day deal. 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It's finger licking good.
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1: Networking Indiana Sports, I'm Kurt Golding. It's game week for the rest of college football. The Indiana Hoosiers are number 6 in preseason polling and will have North Texas at Memorial Stadium in Bloomington on Saturday.
2: Well, I'm anxious to see